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7: 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The pair are like chalk and cheese. There's no way their paths would ever cross on the outside. But as a fellow inmate, Robert sees through the lies and vows to do the unthinkable. Clear Lee's name.
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1: This is Handle on the Law, marginal legal advice where I tell you, you have absolutely no case. There is something called prediction markets. I mean, this is kind of new. Actually, it is new. Now, it used to be that when you were betting, let's say it was usually sports events you were betting, and prior to the internet and these betting apps, the only way you could legally bet were in states where it was allowed. California, for example, you could not bet unless you were in a casino, which they opened up. And prior to that, you couldn't bet at all. Lottery, you can, because that's legalized. And so the sports books opened up. And prior to that, it was either a bookie that you were illegally betting, always sporting events, or it was through a legalized sporting facility or betting facility like a casino. So something came up, a new app, a new way of betting called prediction markets. Polymarket, Kalshi is another one, where effectively you bet on anything, anything that's going to happen. When are we going to attack Iran? When is the government going to change the rules of the IRS? How much money is Amazon going to make or declare next year in terms of profits? I mean, you can literally bet on anything. It's prediction betting. And then there's been some scandals in the government where you had government employees betting on stuff that they actually had things to do with. Also, you had some executives in various companies betting on how much money they're going to declare they have made. And they're the ones that are part of that decision making or that part of that information. So that's illegal. Well, I'll tell you what was illegal on prediction markets. Betting on wildfires. When is going to start? How much acreage is going to be burnt? How many firefighters are going to be sent? From what countries are they going to be sent? Everything involving wildfires, you can do prediction markets, prediction betting. Now, doesn't that sound a little ridiculous? Because isn't there a motive, for example, I don't know, to burn stuff up and bet that a fire is going to start in a certain place? Prediction, that's my prediction. And all of a sudden, it starts in that place. You think there's a motivation for you to get involved in that or start the fire? And California realized that. And it's kind of interesting that there are no guardrails. The nine lawmakers, including two California senators, Alex Padilla and Adam Schiff, say this is crazy. And they're urging the Commodity Futures Trading Commission, which controls this, to implement what they're calling common sense guardrails to prevent people from profiting off the suffering and devastation on digital gambling sites, prediction gambling sites. It's kind of hard to believe that predicting natural disasters is excluded that wildfires are excluded from natural disasters. It's crazy. They didn't include wildfires. So this happened in L.A. Of course, you know, the Palisades fire, what ended up happening, it burned the Palisades and, you know, 13,000 homes and businesses were burnt. So you can't bet on when a fire is going to start. No chance. Okay, let's go ahead and take some phone calls. Tristan. Hello, Tristan. What can I do for you?
2: Hi there.
1: Yes.
2: Thanks for taking my call.
1: Sure.
2: Wanted to know about my rights as a tenant of a... I can't speak, apparently.
1: Yeah, neither can I, and I have a show.
2: I live in a dilapidated home, and now Well, not now. It's been going on for a while. There's raccoons that have set up camp inside the interior of
1: there
2: the
1: are
2: home.
1: What? In what? There the- are. Hold on. I didn't understand that. There are what that have set up in your home?
2: Raccoons.
1: Oh, raccoons. Where do you live, Tristan?
2: I live in Missouri.
1: Ah, small town. Don't they eat raccoons?
2: I don't.
1: Oh, well, okay. But that's, I know raccoons are a big staple in the high-end restaurants in Missouri in some places. Okay,
2: oh,
1: so the raccoons.
2: Now.
1: All right, raccoons have set up a home in your home. All right, fair enough. What else?
2: And well, there's water damage. There's black mold.
1: Oh, okay.
2: The water, gas,
1: all right,
2: water
1: you,
2: heater.
1: All right, got it. Has, got it. Your place is a mess. Have you talked to the landlord? Have you told the landlord you got a few problems here?
2: Oh, yes.
1: Okay,
2: oh,
1: here's
2: absolutely.
1: What, okay.
2: I've taken video.
1: Yeah, okay. Right. Okay,
2: photos.
1: Here are your rights. Here are your rights. First of all, you can stop paying the rent. Just stop.
2: Okay.
1: I would also consider call building and safety. The safety people that
2: called inspectors.
1: Yeah, and what happened?
2: The inspectors.
1: And what happened?
2: See, this city, it's all, you know, run, I don't know, it's a bad city where I live. And
1: okay.
2: Basically, overnight, they put a for sale sign and they haven't even advised me that it's for sale. Only reason I know.
1: Okay,
2: is
1: they don't have to advise you it's for sale. What they have to do is simply give you notice. Have you been given notice to vacate the property?
2: No.
1: Okay, well, they can't. Do you have a lease?
2: A month to month now.
1: That means you don't have a lease. So they have to give you whatever the laws are in Missouri as far as notice, if there's a month to month, which means there's no lease. Like California law, 60 days. A tenant has to be given 60 days when there is no lease to get out. I'm assuming Missouri has much the same kind of law. And even if it doesn't, they have to evict you and you're out on your butt. Now, they're going to sell the place. I mean, I don't know who they're going to sell it to. An inspector comes in, black mold, raccoons. That's,
2: I can't pass.
1: I'm sorry, who can't pay you?
2: No, it can't pass inspection.
1: Right, so they're never going to be able to sell it. So they're just, so they should have just evicted you. If it can't be sold, why would they put a for sale sign up? They would just evict you. There are also some damages. You can go after them for living in a facility with black mold. Let's not forget raccoons. And there are statutory. That means the law probably allows you to be paid damages. What I would do is contact a landlord-tenant attorney. There's plenty of them out there. And if you're old and poor, which you certainly sound okay. Yeah, you sound like you're old, but I didn't know about poor.
2: Oh, thank you.
1: No, you're welcome. No, I understand. Well, I'm surprised you didn't say I'm eating the raccoons because I don't have any money. there are lawyers out there. You just have to do a little bit of searching that'll represent you for free. And you can call the local bar association and just say, here's my situation. Who can I get to represent you? Because you may be entitled to some money for sure. There's all kinds of issues going on. You as a tenant, of course, you have rights. Now, let's say you've been injured in a car accident, right? Or a slip and fall. You're at a hotel and there's, you know, some grease on the floor and you take a flyer, or there are some stairs and they're not properly, they don't meet code. And there you go. You take a spill. Not your fault. You're injured, or you get rear-ended. 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
3: From the KFOX 14 Severe Weather Center, I'm Chief Meteorologist Brad Montgomery. As take a look at your weekend, we're seeing partly cloudy skies, breezy conditions on Saturday, and still hot during the afternoon, high around 102 degrees. For your Sunday, mostly sunny, high around 101, and we'll see partly cloudy skies for your Monday, high pressure staying in control, high around 101 for your Monday. From the KFOX 14 Severe Weather Center, I'm Chief Meteorologist Brad Montgomery.
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0: This is Handle on the Law, marginal legal advice where I tell you, you have absolutely no case. Kevin. Yes, Kevin.
1: Morning, Bill.
0: Yes, sir.
1: We booked a European cruise back in May from Barcelona to Rome, and it was to include an ashore excursion in every port. Well, you pay your deposit, you pay the balance, and you can start booking your shore excursions 4 months before your trip. So when it comes time to book our shore excursions, we get to Rome and there's no excursions available. So then you look at the itinerary and it says, you've arrived in Rome, say goodbye to your shipmates and head to the airport to fly home. So I'm kind of confused how a trip from Barcelona to Rome that doesn't include a day in Rome is not
0: because it doesn't include it doesn't include a day in Rome because you get off the ship in the morning. You're off the ship and you're done.
1: But why would it say, Barcelona to Rome? You would presume you get a
0: no,
1: day in Rome.
0: No, you wouldn't presume at all because you know when you're getting off the ship. And they're not going to give you a tour after you're off the ship. When they say Barcelona to Rome, and I've done that trip, by the way, it ends in Rome. And so you get your shore excursions. I mean, Kevin, you assumed that there was a shore excursion. But when they say there's a shore excursion in every city, Rome is just when you get off the ship. That's it. It's a goodbye. So there ain't nothing there.
1: It seems somewhat deceptive.
0: No, that's what they do. No, that's what they do. You know, I mean, you're off the ship at 8 o'clock in the morning or 9 o'clock in the morning. And yeah, so that doesn't work. Okay. Let me see who I want here. Okay, Don. Hello, Don. Welcome.
2: Good morning. Hey, Bill. Yeah. My girlfriend is 62, just diagnosed with stage 1 lung cancer. She's trying to get her affairs in order. Well, hopefully we got Cedar Sinai. So hopefully, you know, things are pretty sunny for that small, you know, that earlier stage cancer. But nevertheless, what she's worried about is that she was on Medi-Cal for about 5 years.

0: And she's worried about when she passes, the state coming after her, you know, her estate, the state coming after her estate for the money they gave her for Medi-Cal to
1: Medi-Cal is when you're broke. And when you apply for Medi-Cal, did she put down the fact that she owned a home?
0: I don't know whether she did or not. It was about
1: if she put down, they get the home because you have to have no assets in order to be eligible for Medi-Cal. I mean, it's for poor people with no assets. And so if it slipped through the cracks.
0: They will come after you.
1: Yeah, they will.
0: Can you... What if you have, you know, a trust or have an...
1: Doesn't matter. No, the trust doesn't matter unless it's an irrevocable trust, which means it's out of her hands completely. It's in a trust to which she has absolutely no control.
0: It is gone.
1: Yeah, it's gone.
0: But
1: yeah,
0: that way they wouldn't come after it. Well, that's
1: not if it's an not if it's an irrevocable trust. That means a trust that's strangely enough irrevocable. Right. Yeah. So, when you're poor, I mean, they're pretty tough because the state is paying for it. We're paying for it. If we're in the state, that is the problem. John. Hello, John. You're up. Welcome.
2: Hey. Hi, Bill.
1: Yeah.
2: Longtime resident from Burbank.
1: Uh-huh.
2: Bill, you there?
1: I'm here.
2: Okay, cool. Teamster, Hollywood Teamster. Anyways, I want to get straight to the point. I know we only got about 60 seconds for this. So between shows, when I'm doing movies, I drive Lyft. So I was driving Lyft and I picked up this guy and he started vaping in the back of my car, marijuana. And I was like, hey, dude, you can't do that. So I stopped the ride. He called Lyft and said that I brandished a gun. And they deactivated my account. False allegations. I tried to sue them in small claims court. Lost that. Is there anything I could do?
1: No. Well, first of all, suing in small claims court for what? For being deactivated? The wages. They didn't even pay you the wages that were due to you at that time?
2: I got paid, like $20 for that ride.
1: Okay. How much would you have gotten paid prior to throwing him out?
2: I think what I tried to sue for was lost wages.
1: But how do you prove? What is it? How do you prove lost wages?
2: I got deactivated.
1: I understand, but so how much you're suing for money I would have made? You would have made over what period of time? For the next year? For the 6 months?
2: 4 to 6 months.
1: Did you get paid for 4 to 6 months? Did they stiff you for 4 to 6 months?
2: Well, yeah, because they deactivated my account.
1: No, there's deactivating and there's getting paid. Did they pay you? It's two issues. They deactivated you. You're out. You're done. You can't drive for Lyft anymore. Did they pay you up to that point that you earned the money?
2: Yes.
1: Okay, so now you're saying I want money that I would have made, even though correct. I don't know how many trips I would have taken. I don't know how many trips I would take. I don't know how many hours I would drive. I don't know if I was working on a movie and I wouldn't drive. How much money do you think you could ask for?
2: I was going for the maximum in small claims court.
1: $12,500.
2: Correct.
1: That's how much you would have made if you weren't deactivated. Over what period of time?
2: Over 6 months, $100 a day. Easy.
1: Okay, but you're no longer driving. They deactivated you, which they can, by the way. It may not be fair, but they deactivated you. So you can prove that you would have made this kind of money.
2: Of course.
1: How do you do that? Based on your history, huh? So you used to make $100 a day, and now you're saying I would still keep on driving. Even if I'm on a movie, I would keep on driving with Lyft. Is that correct?
2: No. Okay, I only do the Lyft on the side.
1: Okay, do you understand how speculative that is? Do you understand?
2: Yeah.
1: It's like me suing, if I'm suing NASA now, if a piece of a spacecraft came off and took my head off, this is how much it worked. But it hasn't yet, and you don't know if it's ever going to. So, excuse me, you got nothing there. I mean, no, it doesn't work that way. And once you've lost, by the way, if you're a plaintiff. All right, let's talk about your privacy, losing that. Your privacy, if you think your privacy online exists, it does not exist. It's all out there and anybody can grab it. I'm talking about your home address, where you work, where you bank, what you buy, where, court records, DMV information, credit scores. 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And data brokers collect that because it's very easy to collect. 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
4: The United States imposed 50% tariffs on some Canadian products after trade talks between the countries fell through. In response, Canada said it will impose its own retaliatory tariffs starting on September 8th. Carney said Canada's tariffs on U.S. goods will target sectors like steel, dairy, agricultural equipment, and pulp and paper, among others. A Texas judge has rejected a request for a new murder trial for Carmelo Anthony, who is serving a 35-year sentence for fatally stabbing a fellow student at a high school track meet. Retired Kaufman County District Judge Michael Chitty denied the motion. Anthony's legal team argued that he acted in self-defense when he stabbed Austin Metcalf during the April 2025 track meet in Frisco. Prosecutors claim that the killing was unjustified and was plain and simple murder. National Treasure 3 is in the works. Director John Turteltaub revealed Friday that a third installment in the popular Nicolas Cage franchise is in the works with a script that Disney has approved. I'm Rob Martier.
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0: This is Handle on the Law. Chuck. Hello, Chuck.
1: Yes, sure.
0: Yes.
1: In 1983, my second wife passed away, and she had indicated that she wanted to be buried at a particular cemetery under the oak trees. So she dies unexpectedly. We go there. We find the last plot, they said, available under those trees. So we do the whole nine yards. She's buried there. We do the gravestone, the casket, the whole nine yards. So I live in a different part of Southern California now. So it's been years since I had been out there, and I happened to meet someone for lunch recently, and I said, well, let me go over and visit my second wife's grave. Bill, they moved the grave. The grave, and I got a document. I got a document from them telling me the plot number, the grave. And now the grave's out by a curb by one of the streets to come in.
0: That is interesting.
1: The question is, what would you do?
0: Yeah, no, what I would do is I'd sue them is what I would do. For a couple of reasons. First of all, when it comes to those circumstances, graves, burials, et cetera, the amount of money is pretty astronomical. For example, emotional support. It was very difficult to get emotional support in lawsuits early on. And it took, like a mother seeing her child run over and not emotional support, emotional damages. It took, things like a mother seeing her child run over. And so emotional damages kicked in because it used to be you had to be physically injured plus have emotional damages. That's the only time they connected. But a couple of examples went the other way. One is that mother situation. The other one is dealing with family members at cemeteries, burials. And it actually started when the casket was being brought to the gravesite. The pallbearers were there and the bottom of the casket fell out. And there's Uncle Murray now rolling down the hill. And that became a big lawsuit. So you're dealing with serious emotional damage. As a result of them placing your ex-wife or your wife at that time into a grave that was not the one you bought. Yeah, it's time for a lawyer. It is time for a lawyer because those can be pretty big damages. They can. Yeah. You know, I would go to the website, go to handleonthelaw.com and talk to one of the lawyers. I don't know if personal injury under this. Well, it would be because it's seriously emotional damage. Now, I don't know if you've been to a shrink, which helps a lot. I don't know. There's a bunch of avenues here, but it can get pretty serious. When my mother died, quick story. When my mother died several years ago, she died at 98. So, she was no youngster. And when, we went to the gravesite, the mortuary, folks connected to the cemetery, said we did not get anybody to identify her. Not that we had to, because she died in a facility at 98. No one's going to argue. And, the lady said, do you mind identifying her just to cross the T's and dot the I's? And I said, yeah, I'll go over there. My ex-wife at that point stopped me cold and said, you're not going over there. I'm going to do it. Because she knew that as soon as they opened the casket, I would look down and say, that's not my mother. You have someone else in that casket. That would be huge emotional damages. Now, of course, it was my mother, but it was, had it not been my mother, it would have been a huge, a major lawsuit. So anyway, I suggest you grab hold of a lawyer because I think that's actually a case. That really is. James. Hi, James. Welcome.
2: Hi, Bill. How you doing?
0: Yes, sir. What can I do?
2: My girl has got a Toyota 4Runner Limited, and we live on a dirt road about a mile long, and, you know, there's ruts on left and the right, you know, and hillside, you know, uphill, downhill, to give you a picture of what happened. So about within the last couple of years, year and a half approximately, she said. She's sitting here, but I'm talking, so. She was doing about 5-6 miles an hour going out with her friends in front of her in another car. And she went into the little bit of a rut on the left, like a drainage ditch, you know, natural dirt. And the two side airbags blew off. You know, this was like two.
0: So there was no collision
3: Side of the car was not hit. She just went into a small ditch and the airbags went off. Do I have that right?
2: Exactly.
3: Okay, got it.
2: Got it. And the only dirt might have been on the tires, you know what I mean?
3: Okay, that's fair. All right.
2: Yeah. So she didn't hit a tree, bushes, or nothing like that.
3: All right.
2: Okay, so I don't know if you know about side airbags, but it's like shotgun shells.
3: Yeah, no, I know. They go pretty, they fly pretty quickly from the side of the car. Yeah, I do.
2: Yeah, they're called curtain, side curtain.
3: Yes, yes, I'm aware of that.
2: She went to Toyota, and they sent a specialist guy to look at the vehicle for a day. Oh, they didn't send him out, but we took the car down there. And they denied, they said that the report came back that the car sensed a rollover. Now, she's lost 70, she got 70% loss in her right ear and 60% loss.
3: Okay, and they're saying it was a rollover, and you're saying it wasn't a rollover.
2: The guy from Toyota, the specialist.
3: Yeah, he said it was a rollover, and you're saying it was not a rollover, correct?
2: Well, what he said precisely was the car sensed a rollover.
3: Yeah, I don't know how that works, but
2: neither do I.
3: Yeah, I don't know, but I definitely want you to talk to a personal injury. A 70%, all right, 70% permanent loss on a based on what you said. That's a big amount of damage. That is no joke. You know, this is not a soft tissue rear ender. This 70% loss in hearing is pretty big stuff.
2: Right, 70 on one ear and 60 lost.
3: Okay,
2: on the
3: I mean, that's a lot of stuff. That's a lot of stuff. So I'm going to suggest.
2: I've been dealing with it for 2 years.
3: Okay, I got it. Here's my advice. I'm going to suggest you go to a personal injury lawyer. It's a complicated case because you're talking defect, design defect, and Toyota's going to fight it like crazy. But there may be, there may be a class action lawsuit already going, and you can look up that.
2: Uh-huh.
3: Toyota side curtain, just throw the words up there. Class action, lawsuits, Toyota, there may be already something filed, and you can contact that attorney. That's what I do first. And if there's nothing there, you could do it. It's easy to go on the internet and just throw in all of those search words, the more the merrier. And if that doesn't work, you can go to the website, handleonthelaw.com, and talk to a personal injury lawyer, and they'll tell you what goes on that one. Because you're talking design defect of a car, and a car that's 25 years old on top of that.
2: 15.
3: Oh, yeah, okay, 15-year-old car. Okay, so there are a bunch of issues there, but you definitely want to talk to a lawyer. And it's not going to cost you anything either. To talk to a personal injury lawyer. They'll all line up to talk to you, especially when you are having those kinds of issues.
0: Now, let's talk a moment about being injured. An easy one if you've been in a car accident. You know, let's say you're rear-ended, you've been T-boned, and it's obviously not your fault, and you've been injured. 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

0: Back we go. More handle on the law. All right. Johnny, you have a question?
1: Yes, sir. Yes, I waited 40. I waited 40 minutes to talk to you.
0: Yeah, I know. Sorry about that, because everybody else was so much more interesting. What can I do for you, Johnny?
1: Oh, okay. So, yeah, and thank you for your advertisers that keep your show going. It's, you know, you have a great show.
0: Thank you.
1: My main question is this. The Lemon Law, explain that to me.
0: Okay. Lemon Law, the Lemon Law is different in every state. Lemon Law in California is that you buy a car and there's no specific amount of times you bring it back, but it's basically a defective car, where it has to go back a certain number of times to get repaired, and they can't repair it. Or the car goes back, and let's say they do repair it, but they do it a bunch of times. And what you do is you get your money back, or you get a brand new car. And without that Lemon Law, it is almost impossible to get money refunded or get a new car. Because I don't know if you've ever dealt with a car dealership. It is horrific. In this case, you're going after the manufacturer of the car. And if the court holds that the Lemon Law applies, and this is why you really need a Lemon Law expert. These people, it's a very, very specialized field of law. And there's a lot of I's to dot and crosses, T's to cross and dot your T's. I know that phrase somewhere. And
1: that's why.
0: And you don't. And by the way, you don't pay for the attorney. The attorney is paid
1: for. That's good to know. Yeah.
0: Yeah. No, the attorney is paid for by the manufacturer. That's an easy peasy one. The only difficulty is actually being able to not only apply the Lemon Law, but the Lemon Law being attributed to your problem. And so that's how you do it.
1: Thank you.
0: You have a car that's a lemon?
1: Yeah, I mean, I bought the car from, I'm not going to mention the company, but I felt that there was a little shadiness there, but Enterprise Rent-A-Car. So, be careful. They only give you like a 12-month warranty. It's not very good.
0: Well, yeah, okay, but now let me ask you. I don't know if the Lemon Law applies, or it's much more difficult to apply when you're talking about buying a used car. It doesn't matter from a dealership or not, because at that point, too much stuff has happened. It's not a brand new car. Usually Lemon Law applies to brand new cars, although it can apply to a used car.
1: Okay, that's good to know.
0: Yeah,
1: that's good to know.
0: Uh-huh. And the warranty is very different than the Lemon Law. So, and I don't know. I've never bought a car from Enterprise. You may have just gotten a lemon that does not comply with Lemon Law. In other words, it's not covered by the Lemon Law. You can still get a lemon. It happens. You know, I bought cars before.
1: Oh, yeah.
0: And the good news is you're buying a used car from a reputable place to buy a used car from. That's why whenever I bought a used car, and I've bought lots of them, I always do it from a dealer. Because dealers go through it. They're careful. Buying it from a third party, you're completely out of your mind nuts. Okay. I hope that answered it. Now, this is what happened at the end of the hour. And this happens to us occasionally. We've gone through all the phone calls, and I still have a few minutes to go. So let me suggest jumping in before I say goodbye. And the number is 800-520-1534. As you can imagine, it's not going to take very long for you to come in, like immediately. 800-520-1534 is the number. And we are getting one or two calls. Okay. Susan. Hello, Susan. Welcome.
2: Hi. I have a living trust, which my husband and I had opened in 2010. Most of the stock was in both our names, but 9 of the stocks were only in his name. I thought that the living trust, which mentioned stock, made it easy, no probate. The money goes to me as a wife, as a beneficiary, as a co-owner, and they're still dragging their feet.
0: Yeah, they are dragging their feet.
2: I'll
0: tell you why. Hold on, I'll tell you why. First of all, if the stocks are not in the trust, if the trust does not own the stock, it does not go through the trust. It doesn't. So you have to open a probate. Now, I'm assuming that the beneficiary of that stock when they sell it is you. And and so that makes it easy. But don't think that you made it easy for yourself with the trust, because not putting in the trust is everything. I have a trust, and what I don't have in the trust does not flow out of the trust. The trustee can't touch it because.
2: But I thought that it states in the living trust, including stock.
0: Yeah. Well, what kind of stock?
2: But if it's not, it doesn't. Jointly it can owned, state, that doesn't
0: it can
2: matter,
0: state any. It can state anything you want. It can state my 57 Oldsmobile is included in the trust, and if it's not. In the trust. I mean, transfer, ownership, transferred to the trust.
2: I get it.
0: It has
2: now,
0: to,
2: the bank has been very, very nice cash
0: then do it.
2: These checks.
0: Okay, then go ahead and just work with the bank.
2: No, now they say no more. Good times
0: well, okay,
2: are
0: but
2: over.
0: You have to, all right, but you have to open, you have to start talking to a bunch of people. The stockbroker who handles the stock, the people who actually you own the stock of, the company, the stock is bought in, and you just have to go through the hoops. You'll be fine. It just takes you a while. That's all.
2: I hope.
0: I know.
2: You know.
0: They'll do it. You'll be fine.
3: Martha. Hello, Martha.
4: Hi, Bill. Okay, I buy this condo, and underneath I have a neighbor that is never there. Now he moved back, and this man never leaves the house, and it smoke non-stop. And I want the man to be happy and do whatever the hell he wants in his house. He has that right. The problem is that the smoke is coming up my condo and it's
3: okay, let me ask. I got a question. So he is smoking in his house, and you're right, he has a right to enjoy his house. He can smoke in his house. How is the smoke from his condo reaching your condo? Can you connect physically what's going on?
4: I think it infiltrates through the walls, and he's always inside. He never leaves the house.
3: Yeah, no, I understand. Infiltrate the walls with smoke? I don't know, Martha.
4: I'm not joking.
3: No, I believe you. Please, no, don't misunderstand. I'm not attacking you. So, but I've never heard of smoke going through a wall. That one, I just don't get. Is there any other way? Are there vents? Are there common vents?
4: Yes,
3: is it going through an open window?
4: I believe there's common vents.
3: Martha, you have to find out what it is specifically, where it's coming from. You just can't say you're smoking and I'm smelling it. Do you physically see the smoke, or are you just smelling the smoke?
4: Just strongly smell it.
3: Interesting. All right, you got to figure out where it's coming from. That's for starters. You also have, if you live in a condo, there's an HOA, a homeowner association, of course, right?
4: Yeah,
3: I would call them, contact them, and say, "Hey, this is going on. What is happening? This should not be happening. Are there common wall issues here?" That's where you would go. At this point, first go to the HOA, because that's a good starting point. Because I don't know where else you're going to go at this point. I mean, you can't say a lawsuit. You have to stop smoking based on the fact that the smoke is coming through the walls. I think that's tough. I do.
0: Now, last spot I want to share with you before we bail out of here, and that's your privacy, as in you have none online, because everything about you is online. 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
1: 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Guaranteed human.
2: The United States imposed 50% tariffs on some Canadian products after trade talks between the countries fell through. In response, Canada said it will impose its own retaliatory tariffs starting on September 8th. Carney said Canada's tariffs on U.S. goods will target sectors like steel, dairy, agricultural equipment, and pulp and paper, among others. A Texas judge has rejected a request for a new murder trial for Carmelo Anthony, who is serving a 35-year sentence for fatally stabbing a fellow student at a high school track meet. Retired Kaufman County District Judge Michael Chitty denied the motion. Anthony's legal team argued that he acted in self-defense when he stabbed Austin Metcalf during the April 2025 track meet in Frisco. Prosecutors claim that the killing was unjustified and was plain and simple murder. National Treasure 3 is in the works. Director John Turteltaub revealed Friday that a third installment in the popular Nicolas Cage franchise is in the works with a script that Disney has approved. I'm Rob Martier.
3: A judge in Texas has denied a request from Carmelo Anthony for a new trial, denying claims from Anthony's lawyers that his rights were violated during the original trial. Anthony was sentenced to 35 years in prison after being found guilty in June of murder in the stabbing death of Austin Metcalf in the city of Frisco near Dallas. Metcalf died of repeated stabbing, and Anthony's lawyers argued on Friday at a court in McKinney that their client's rights were violated because of an agreement with the court that certain evidence could not be heard at the trial. Judge Michael Chitty, though, on Saturday denied those arguments. And the mayor of the city of Lamarck, south of Houston, is in the Brazoria County Jail this afternoon, arrested on a warrant for the Class C misdemeanor charge of indecent exposure. I'm Mike Shiloh.
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12: From the KFOX 14 Severe Weather Center, I'm Chief Meteorologist Brad Montgomery. As take a look at your weekend, we're seeing partly cloudy skies, breezy conditions on Saturday, and still hot during the afternoon, high around 102 degrees. For your Sunday, mostly sunny, high around 101, and we'll see partly cloudy skies for your Monday, high pressure staying in control, high around 101 for your Monday. From the KFOX 14 Severe Weather Center, I'm Chief Meteorologist Brad Montgomery.
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1: President Trump says construction on the White House ballroom is running ahead of schedule, a day after the Supreme Court temporarily allowed work to continue. Trump praised the project in a morning post on Truth Social, saying tremendous work has been done, and he included a photo of the site. On Friday, Chief Justice John Roberts ruled the work could temporarily resume on the ballroom, pending the High Court's review of an emergency appeal of a lower court's ruling by the White House. Canadian Prime Minister Mark Carney says retaliatory tariffs on the United States will begin on September 8th. He announced the move at a morning news conference in response to the Trump administration's new 50% tariffs on Canadian goods. The new U.S. tariffs went into effect at midnight. The tariffs impact about $20 billion worth of Canadian imports. Manhattan's legendary Carnegie Deli, known for its famous pastrami sandwiches, is slated to reopen in September. The new Midtown location will be at 7th Avenue and 54th Street, just a block away from the old one. I'm Rob Martier.
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9: President Trump says construction on the White House ballroom is running ahead of schedule, a day after the Supreme Court temporarily allowed work to continue. Trump praised the project in a morning post on Truth Social, saying tremendous work has been done, and he included a photo of the site. On Friday, Chief Justice John Roberts ruled the work could temporarily resume on the ballroom, pending the High Court's review of an emergency appeal of a lower court's ruling by the White House. Canadian Prime Minister Mark Carney says retaliatory tariffs on the United States will begin on September 8th. He announced the move at a morning news conference in response to the Trump administration's new 50% tariffs on Canadian goods. The new U.S. tariffs went into effect at midnight. The tariffs impact about $20 billion worth of Canadian imports. Manhattan's legendary Carnegie Deli, known for its famous pastrami sandwiches, is slated to reopen in September. The new Midtown location will be at 7th Avenue and 54th Street, just a block away from the old one. I'm Rob Martier.
10: A high-speed chase early Saturday morning ended on a runway of the San Antonio Airport. The Texas Department of Public Safety says troopers began chasing a vehicle at high speed in the Alamo City about 1:30 a.m., but the 25-year-old driver led them on a long chase until he crashed through a fence at the San Antonio International Airport and was captured on a runway. A judge in Texas has denied a request from Carmelo Anthony for a new trial, denying claims from Anthony's lawyers that his rights were violated during the original trial. Anthony was sentenced to 35 years in prison after being found guilty in June of murder in the stabbing death of Austin Metcalf in the city of Frisco near Dallas. Metcalf died of repeated stabbing. I'm Mike Shiloh.
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23: Just before midnight on Saturday, February 19th, 2005, Danielle Imbo and her friend Richard Patron left a crowded Philadelphia bar. 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
23: 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The FBI called it murder for hire.
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27: 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One of them was the target. The other one was wrong place, wrong time.
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26: 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No one.
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23: What happened to Danielle and Richard?
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23: I'm Andrea Gunning. In this series, I dig into my own investigation to find answers for the families and get justice for Richard and Danielle.
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1: President Trump says construction on the White House ballroom is running ahead of schedule, a day after the Supreme Court temporarily allowed work to continue. Trump praised the project in a morning post on Truth Social, saying tremendous work has been done, and he included a photo of the site. On Friday, Chief Justice John Roberts ruled the work could temporarily resume on the ballroom, pending the High Court's review of an emergency appeal of a lower court's ruling by the White House. Canadian Prime Minister Mark Carney says retaliatory tariffs on the United States will begin on September 8th. He announced the move at a morning news conference in response to the Trump administration's new 50% tariffs on Canadian goods. The new U.S. tariffs went into effect at midnight. The tariffs impact about $20 billion worth of Canadian imports. Manhattan's legendary Carnegie Deli, known for its famous pastrami sandwiches, is slated to reopen in September. The new Midtown location will be at 7th Avenue and 54th Street, just a block away from the old one. I'm Rob Martier.
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5: Imagine you're struggling with back pain for months. 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
8: When you talk to him, he's engaging. 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
9: He'd always talk about, I'm going to be a doctor.
8: But he has this dark side that he likes to keep separate and hidden from everybody else.
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11: Christopher Daniel Dunch.
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2: 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How did my father become the scheming mastermind? Was he like this with everyone? And is it possible, after all these years, he's actually changed? I have no idea where he lives or what he's up to, but my goal with this podcast is to track him down and get to the truth about who my father, Manny Veeder, really is. 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
1: Canada's retaliatory tariffs on the United States will kick in September 8th. Prime Minister Mark Carney announced the move at a morning news conference in response to the Trump administration's new 50% tariffs on Canadian goods. The tariffs impact about $20 billion worth of Canadian imports. A Texas judge has rejected a request for a new murder trial for Carmelo Anthony, who is serving a 35-year sentence for fatally stabbing a fellow student at a high school track meet. Anthony's legal team argued that he acted in self-defense when he stabbed Austin Metcalf during the April 2025 track meet in Frisco. Prosecutors claim that the killing was unjustified and was plain and simple murder. Outgoing White House Press Secretary Caroline Leavitt is set to take a new job. Leavitt confirmed Friday that she will work at President Trump's MAGA Inc. Super PAC when she steps down from her post at the end of the month. Leavitt has served as White House Press Secretary since Trump began his second term. I'm Rob Martin.
8: A high-speed chase early Saturday morning ended on a runway of the San Antonio airport. The Texas Department of Public Safety says troopers began chasing a vehicle at high speed in the Alamo City about 1:30 a.m., but the 25-year-old driver led them on a long chase until he crashed through a fence at the San Antonio International Airport and was captured on a runway. A judge in Texas has denied a request from Carmelo Anthony for a new trial, denying claims from Anthony's lawyers that his rights were violated during the original trial. Anthony was sentenced to 35 years in prison after being found guilty in June of murder in the stabbing death of Austin Metcalf in the city of Frisco near Dallas. Metcalf died of repeated stabbing. I'm Mike Shiloh.
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14: It's August 2023, a county government meeting in Pennsylvania's Lehigh Valley. A young woman early 20s, steps up to the mic to speak.
15: My two-month-old son was happily drinking milk from his bottle when he quickly started choking, turned blue, and went limp. My boyfriend transported our son to the changing table as I grabbed an anti-choking device and my boyfriend began assembling it. Two pumps of the device and my son was conscious, gasping for air and coughing up milk.
14: They all went to the ER to make sure the baby was okay.
15: But upon arriving at Lehigh Valley Hospital, the diagnosis quickly became something so different.
14: One of the doctors had a theory.
15: She stated to my father and mother-in-law that we are young, first-time parents who got frustrated with our baby and violently shook him to make him stop crying, and a confession would only make things easier for us.
14: The parents were told to leave the hospital without their son, and he wouldn't come home for 7 whole months.
15: I'm a postpartum mom dealing with the grief and the trauma of my son being ripped from my arms. And I'm a mom who lost everything in less than 24 hours due to one doctor's misdiagnosis. Enough is enough.
14: And then the next person speaks. And the next one. The stories they tell form a pattern of parents walking into a Lehigh Valley hospital to get help for a child, only to leave without them. And the same doctor's name kept coming up again and again. A pediatrician.
16: I ask you, what kind of doctor does this?
14: That's what I wanted to know, too. From Serial Productions and the New York Times, I'm Diane Neary, and this is The Preventionist, a story about a doctor and the rise of a powerful field of pediatric medicine.
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1: The United States and Iran ramped up the hostile messaging ahead of next week's scheduled announcement of new U.S. sanctions on Tehran. Treasury Secretary Scott Bessent is set to hold a news conference on Monday after the White House said it plans to impose the toughest sanctions in history on Iran and the Islamic Republic's key trading partners. The collapse of trade talks with Canada is resulting in steep tariffs on Canadian goods. Canadian Prime Minister Mark Carney.
2: Canadian exports to the United States, lower costs for American families.
1: Carney announced that Canada will immediately retaliate dollar for dollar to protect workers and businesses. A humanoid robot developed by Chinese smartphone maker Honor beat the 100-meter world record held by Usain Bolt. China's state broadcaster reported that the robot ran the 100-meter dash in 9.32 seconds. The run beat the 9.58-second men's 100-meter world record set by Bolt. I'm Rob Martier.
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9: You know, America's produced like lots and lots of stuff. 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The fact of the matter is all day long, every day, there are warehouses full of stuff getting just pushed off a cliff. 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
7: That's Ian Nagoski, who runs the Canary Records label.
9: A friend of mine said that what he loves is being the guy standing at the edge of the cliff, waving his arms, going, wait, no, let me look at those first before you throw them away. I think there might be some good stuff in there. I think there might be some stories. I don't think we should throw all those away yet.
7: We have a season, 10 episodes of stories from that realm, of things that were just barely saved, and in some cases, not saved at all. A bizarre tale of two infamous New Yorkers.
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1: I'm going to tell you all honestly, I don't exactly like this stuff. I mean, I like investigating it, but frankly, it honestly creeps me out because I think of what it says about the other side, the possibility of what the other side is. 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Kind of hope there's music, good sax on the other side. That was S-A-X. 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
1: All right, back into the night. The cemeteries, the mausoleums, the crematoriums. Once again, my guests, and welcome back, you two.
10: Thank you.
1: I get a lot of questions by computer with something called Fast Blast, which people can do from my website. And Joe in Providence, Rhode Island would like to know if you have ever had a voice respond to your thoughts. In other words, something unspoken. That would indicate that perhaps they can read thoughts as well as loud voices.
10: We have had a ghost voice come in and say a word prior to one of us saying that word.
1: All right, that leads to another question from Mike in Las Vegas. Art, I notice the voices usually come when they are interacting. Have they ever considered that it might be their own thoughts that are being recorded?
10: Yes, we've had that brought up to us.
1: And your reaction?
10: Some of the voices that we've recorded,
1: yes.
10: It kind of makes you wonder. But
1: in other words, that you could be projecting this, one of you, yourselves.
10: Yeah.
1: So you don't rule that out?
10: No, you can't rule out anything, really.
1: Good.
10: That's one of the purposes of doing this.
1: Well, that's good. That's
10: researching
1: objective. Yep. That's objective. So that's I'm glad to hear you say that. It could be that, and I might even be slightly comforted thinking it might be that.
10: That makes you feel better.
1: Yeah, it might make me feel better. All right, on to number 12.
10: However, this voice, it would not apply to what you were just saying.
1: I see.
10: Barry had recorded this in a mausoleum, and it sounds like a female voice, and it sounds kind of surprised or delighted. It says people, and it sounds like, oh, people.
1: Really? Was there a female living person present?
10: Yes, I was there, and Jenny was there.
1: Okay, and neither one of you uttered this?
10: No.
1: All right, let's see what we've got here. All right, obviously it's saying people. People, surprised, you're right, people.
10: They show emotion, these voices, it's great.
1: maybe it's great, but yeah, that's as though, oh, people,
10: yeah,
1: great. Nice to see people.
10: Yeah.
1: All we've had is stone and other dead folks. when you all pass away, do you plan to be buried or cremated or stored away in a mausoleum?
10: I would like to be buried myself. That's my personal preference.
1: Uh-huh. How about the other half here?
10: He's too young to even think about it.
3: I haven't even thought about that yet.
1: Think about it. I mean, really, would you like to have your ashes scattered to the wind?
3: Or no, probably not.
1: Not, huh?
3: No, it'd probably be burial.
1: Okay. All right. All right, on to number 13.
3: All right, well, number 13, this was recorded by Barry in that mausoleum, and he was talking about an old apartment that had been previously a funeral home, and this voice just comes in and says, y'all know, just kind of in the old slang saying y'all.
1: Y'all know. Are any of you Southerners?
10: Yeah, I am.
3: Well, Barbara, yeah.
1: All right, let's see if we can nail this one. Oh, that is really odd. Let's do that again. That's obviously not Barbara. Oh, my. Do you come to an agreement on what is said in these recordings?
10: Not all the time. This next one that we're going to be doing, we all heard different things, so we've just got question marks on it because we can't come to an agreement on what it says, and several times that happens, you know.
1: All right. Are there any other voices, or are we only going to hear the voice from the other side here?
3: No, this next one you're going to play is just the EVP itself.
10: I'll let you play it first. I won't do it.
1: All right, let's just play it and let's let everybody decide. Here we go. Here we go. Oh, gee, I don't know either. Let's try it again. Barbara, what do you think that is?
10: I think it's saying, I think the word never or ever is in there. The last word, I think, is either never or ever.
1: Brennan?
3: I have absolutely no idea at all. I can't make anything. I mean, I hear a voice, but I have no idea what it's saying.
1: So ever or never. Let's listen again. It does sound like ever at the end, doesn't it?
10: Mm-hmm. That's what I think it's saying. Not ever, or I don't know. But we've all heard different things. We can't come to an agreement on what this says.
1: Just pulled out of the ether, huh? I suppose if you two were selling a book or in some way financially benefiting from this, you would be peppered with allegations and accusations.
10: We are anyway.
3: Yeah. I mean, either way, people will. I mean, even if it's something that ends up scaring them, that'll be a reason for them to say, no, you guys are full of it.
1: Uh-huh.
3: But, and like I said, the only thing we can do is tell them, you know, we have nothing to gain by fooling you or creating these fake voices. Just, I mean, it would be pointless, really.
1: So then to properly do this, all somebody really needs is a tape recorder, preferably with an external microphone.
10: A brand new tape.
1: And a brand new, never recorded upon tape.
10: Fresh batteries. And a desire.
1: And a desire. And would you recommend that they go to a space, I mean, graveyards, for example? Is that?
10: No. You've got to use some common sense. You don't want to put yourself in harm's way. You don't want to go out by yourself. If anything was to happen, you'd want a witness there. Preferably get the owners or officials' permission to be there.
1: I would think most times owners or officials would not give you permission to be in these places.
10: We have had real success when we've wanted to investigate a place. When you are up front and...
1: Well, let's pretend that I'm the owner of a cemetery. And you approach me. How do you approach me? What do you say to me?
10: I introduce myself and I say that I understand that there has been ghost activity reported in this location. And there are 5 members of the GIS. We are credible. We are discreet, and we would like to do some documentation and research in this location to see if we can pick up anything.
1: I would say something like, look, there are a lot of relatives of people who are buried in the cemetery that I preside over, and they might object to what you're doing. If somebody's coming and visiting a gravesite, they might object to what you're doing if you're there with a group and a recorder and all the rest of it.
10: Well, most of the time, like if we do go to a location in the daytime, like a cemetery, we're just walking around. Most people don't even realize that we have a tape recorder. Mm-hmm. And we'll sit down next to a grave on the lawn, and we'll pick, arrange flowers and pick up weeds and things. We're no different than anybody else in the cemetery during the day. Mm-hmm. And we don't flaunt what we're doing. We're very discreet about what we're doing. We don't want to make the living around us feel uncomfortable.
1: And there has never come a time in all of this when the two of you or the four of you have been just scared out of your wits?
10: Well, there's been occasions when a couple of members have been uncomfortable. And when we go to locations where if a member does feel... does not feel good about that location.
1: Mm-hmm.
10: Sometimes we won't go back.
1: I see. So that has happened then.
10: Yeah. But the majority of times I always want to go back.
1: even if you're scared?
10: I haven't been scared.
1: Uh-huh.
10: I have been... I had an occasion once where I had walked into a building that I had just walked out of, and I had turned and walked back in, and there was a horrendous odor. I mean, it was just a putrid smell.
1: Mm-hmm.
10: Hit me in the face.
1: Yes.
10: And I had to leave before I got sick. And I knew nobody else smelt it. There was no way that they could stay in there and not get sick.
1: What about these temperature drops that I hear about? I'm told that when there's this kind of activity, when something comes across from the other side, whether it be a voice or an apparition or whatever it is, that frequently the temperature drops.
10: Yes.
3: Yeah,
10: that's correct.
3: That does happen, and that is one of the reasons we use, and a lot of other groups use, a thermal scanner just to document temperature changes like that.
1: Oh, you do?
3: Yes.
1: So you're going into these areas then armed with a fair amount of equipment.
10: Yes.
3: Well, and that gets back into what you said earlier. Anyone can do this, and you can spend as much or as little money as you want and still get really decent results.
1: Mm-hmm.
3: I mean, it's basically all up to you.
1: This other equipment, thermal scanners, I guess you could take a thermometer. how much temperature change have you seen?
3: We've actually seen some really dramatic temperature changes. For one instance, I believe it was last summer, we were in a cemetery that it was the first time we'd ever investigated it, and we haven't actually been back since, just because we haven't had the time. But I think we probably documented almost a 50-degree temperature drop in one area.
1: 50 degrees. All right. Number 15.
3: All right. Well, this one was also recorded in a cemetery. And this was interesting because both Barbara and Roger had been in their vehicle at this time. And Barbara had her tape recorder on her. And then her husband had put his in the back of their truck. And you'll hear Roger in this say, "I've been hearing noises," referring to his tape recorder's wheels turning. He can hear them squeaking.
1: Mm-hmm.
3: And this woman comes in and just says, "Horrific."
1: Horrific?
3: Mm-hmm.
1: Okay, let's see if we've got that.
11: "Yeah, but I could hear noises. I don't have to think. I don't have to think.
1: Horrific indeed. I just don't know if I like this. I'm going to be honest with you. I don't know if I like this. All right. A number of people want to know what kind of processing you use after you pick this from tape. In other words, you no doubt have to sit and listen to hours of tape and you find something you know is anomalous, a word not said by any of you. Then how is that processed?
3: Well, I mean, it's actually fairly simple. What we'll do is once we find something we question as an EVP, we upload it, extract it from the tape onto the computer, transfer mm-hmm. it to a WAV file, and we use CoolEdit. It's the easiest thing to use. And that'll basically give you everything that you need to know about the voice. It'll give you statistics, frequency, everything.
1: Mm-hmm.
3: And from there, if we go to post it on the site, we'll downsample it so it's a small file size and everyone can download it. Or if we're, say, using it for a radio show, we re-upsample it and transfer it to a CD.
1: Mm-hmm. That's it, then.
3: It's really fairly simple.
1: Okay. The next. 16.
10: This was recorded in an old building that used to have, it was a brothel originally at one time. The
1: really?
10: Cribs are still there, the old wallpaper. It's now kind of a new age business in there. On the main floor, and then upstairs is where the cribs are. And Barry recorded this, and it's a female voice, and she says, "Gonna miss you, and I mean it."
1: Really? All right, here we go. Listen carefully, everybody. Yep, got that. Gonna miss you, and I mean it. No question about it. Are you able ever to attach meaning to what's said, and/or does it happen later? In other words, either sparked by your conversation or by a story of the place or a story of a haunting that had been there, a meaning to what's being said to you.
10: Well, the majority of them are interacting with us. They're on this one, I don't think anything was being said at the time that he recorded this.
1: Hmm. Just so it just came kind of out of the blue, right?
10: Right.
1: Strange stuff, folks. Really strange. And for some reason, you all, you seem so unfazed by it.
3: Well, it's something you just end up, when you do it, as much as we've been doing it and spending as many hours a week as we do it, you just end up getting used to it almost. And mm-hmm. you just look for the more active places to experience more things.
1: All right. We've got one more and then a few in the next hour. And then I want to open the phones and let folks ask you questions. We didn't get to do much of that. So let's try and get through these. Number 17, what have we got here?
3: All right. Well, this one goes back to not knowing what's being said. People are hearing different things, and I'm going to let you see what you hear. But you'll hear a growling and then a woman's voice directly after.
1: A growling?
3: Yes.
1: Okay.
3: And the growling is anomalous. It is an EVP. We didn't hear it at the time.
1: Gotcha. All right, here we go.
12: I'll hit again.
11: curled head again.
1: Oh, that is strange. One more time, folks.
11: Curled head again. Curled head again.
1: Again, with a little of the low end missing, it's a little harder to tell about the growling, but some kind of deeper noise, obviously, and then it sounds like a female voice, but I don't know what it's saying.
3: See, and all of us have heard something different. I hear, go get it, kitty.
10: I hear, go kitty cat.
1: Go kitty cat?
10: Mm-hmm.
1: Gee, maybe there's kitty cats on the other side. That is so strange. It does sound like kitty. I hear the word kitty quite clearly in there. Have you had any indications of animal activity on the other side or the awareness of animals on the other side? This would be one, obviously.
10: Well, in the house that we're renting that we've moved into recently, I keep seeing out of my peripheral vision, I'll think that it's one of my animals. I have a cat and a dog. And I'll think that I see something run by, and I'll go to check, and my cat will be stacked out on the bed, and my dog's outside, so.
1: All right, you two, hold on, stay right where you are. We've got more from the other side, and then we'll open the phone lines. I'm Art Bell. This is Coast to Coast AM.
0: 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That was Art Bell hosting Coast to Coast AM on this Somewhere in Time.
12: When he came across this young man sawing on a fiddle and playing it hot, and the devil jumped up on a hickory stump and said, boy, let me tell you what. I guess you didn't know it, but I'm a fiddle player too. And if you'd care to take a dare, I'll make a bet with you. Now, you play pretty good fiddle, boy, but give the devil his due. I bet a fiddle of gold against your soul, because I think I'm better than you. The boy said, my name's Johnny, and it might be a sin, but I'll take your bet you're going to regret, because I'm the best as ever been. Johnny, rosin up your bow and play your fiddle hard, because hell's broke loose in Georgia, and the devil deals.
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15: 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Jerry Seinfeld wondered why they refused to make the stall door go all the way to the floor in a public bathroom, but he didn't get an answer. 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
15: 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How about that?
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9: 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Guaranteed human.
17: The United States and Iran ramped up the hostile messaging ahead of next week's scheduled announcement of new U.S. sanctions on Tehran. Treasury Secretary Scott Bessent is set to hold a news conference on Monday after the White House said it plans to impose the toughest sanctions in history on Iran and the Islamic Republic's key trading partners. The collapse of trade talks with Canada is resulting in steep tariffs on Canadian goods. Canadian Prime Minister Mark Carney.
18: Canadian exports to the United States lower costs for American families.
17: Carney announced that Canada will immediately retaliate dollar for dollar to protect workers and businesses. A humanoid robot developed by Chinese smartphone maker Honor beat the 100-meter world record held by Usain Bolt. China's state broadcaster reported that the robot ran the 100-meter dash in 9.32 seconds. The run beat the 9.58 second men's 100-meter world record set by Bolt. I'm Rob Martier.
19: A high-speed chase early Saturday morning ended on a runway of the San Antonio airport. The Texas Department of Public Safety says troopers began chasing a vehicle at high speed in the Alamo City about 1:30 a.m., but the 25-year-old driver led them on a long chase until he crashed through a fence at the San Antonio International Airport and was captured on a runway. A judge in Texas has denied a request from Carmelo Anthony for a new trial, denying claims from Anthony's lawyers that his rights were violated during the original trial. Anthony was sentenced to 35 years in prison after being found guilty in June of murder in the stabbing death of Austin Metcalf in the city of Frisco near Dallas. Metcalf died of repeated stabbing. I'm Mike Shiloh.
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27: Ah, 1971. 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Soul Train had just started chugging along. Everyone had a lava lamp for some reason. Weeble started to wobble, but as we all know, they don't fall down.
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27: But it wasn't all Weebles and bell bottoms. There was also the Vietnam War and a growing nationwide movement protesting it.
29: Look behind you. 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
27: Across the country, people were speaking up. And the more they did, the more they learned about the hidden underbelly of the most powerful law enforcement agency in the land. I'm Ed Helms, host of Snafu, Season 2, Medburg, the story of a daring heist that exposed J. Edgar Hoover's epic FBI snafu. Hear the incredible true story that almost got buried.
2: I was told that it might not be published the next day or might not be published ever.
27: As told by the ordinary citizens who took extraordinary measures.
3: Getting caught was virtually inevitable.
27: To expose J. Edgar Hoover's secret FBI.
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1: President Trump says construction on the White House ballroom is running ahead of schedule, a day after the Supreme Court temporarily allowed work to continue. On Friday, Chief Justice John Roberts ruled the work could temporarily resume on the ballroom pending the High Court's review of an emergency appeal of a lower court's ruling by the White House. Canadian Prime Minister Mark Carney says retaliatory tariffs on the United States will begin on September 8th. Carney announced the move at a Saturday morning news conference in response to the Trump administration's new 50% tariffs on Canadian goods. The tariffs impact about $20 billion worth of Canadian imports. Spider-Man is no longer king of the box office, at least for a day. Insidious, Out of the Further, took the number one spot Friday at the domestic box office, grossing just under $11 million, as it projects to take in around $25 million this weekend. Spider-Man Brand New Day came in second at just over $9 million, but still projects to bring in over $36 million this weekend. I'm Rob Martier.
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8: Russ Faria was charged with a crime that he swore he did not commit.
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8: Just after Christmas, Troy, Missouri, 2011.
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2: So appropriate, isn't it? All right, welcome back. My two guests, of course, Barbara McBeth and Brendan Cook from the GIS. The Ghost Investigators Society, not everybody in the world has a computer, folks. If they want to get hold of you and they can't email you or get to your website, do you have any sort of address or phone number that you can give people?
10: I did up until we moved recently, and we're going to get that reestablished soon.
2: Okay.
10: We'll post it on the website.
2: All right.
10: We do.
2: Very good, because there are people not with us yet in the computer age.
10: Yeah.
2: All right, let's continue with the audience and see what we get. First time caller line, you're on the air with GIS. Hello.
11: Hello, y'all.
10: Hello.
11: This is Kenny from Canada. My question is, have you ever considered doing a recording with a fresh death, someone on a deathbed?
2: Oh, yes.
12: We have, and it's been brought up to us before, but that really runs into the question of the morality thing.
10: The ethics.
12: And a lot of stuff we do is pretty close to borderline on that, but that's one thing that is just kind of crossing over for us, and it's something, it'd almost be like befriending the person just to do that.
2: Yeah. Yeah. Do you understand, caller?
11: Excellent. Thank you very much. That's all I needed to hear.
2: Okay. Take care. Wild card line, you're on the air with GIS. Good morning.
13: Good morning, people. An aloha from Hawaii. This is Christopher calling from Honolulu.
2: Yes, sir.
13: Listening to you on the KHVH.
2: KHVH, yes, of course.
13: And Art, I just want to say, first of all, I'm glad you're back, and I hope your back is good, because I've been there. I've had those back problems, and they're not fun.
2: Right, thank you.
13: So, and now what I'd like to say to Brendan, I seem to recall at one point or another somebody was using a television set to try to communicate with the other side. Do you know anything about that? And have you ever considered using that?
12: Yes, yes. There was a guy. Actually, there's been a couple of people that do it. The one that I'm familiar with, and I can't remember his name, he actually has a website. But the only problem is it's all in French.
2: Really?
12: Yeah, and a lot of this instrumental transcommunication, which kind of falls into the level of EVP, and also the television set, as the caller's referring to, a lot of it takes place in Germany and France.
2: Oh, that's really interesting, because Ed Dames had something to say about television the other night. Okay, there you go, caller. Nothing apparently in this country, but in Europe they're doing a lot.
13: Well, the reason I called is I was referring to a book I'd read about some guy here in the United States that had he had the ability to communicate with the other side through television. People would actually come up and you know you could see their images on the screen. So I saw pictures that were purported to be ghost people that were, you know, he puts it on a place where there's no station, of course, and there's just static. And then after
10: and
13: a while,
10: noise.
13: He summons them and they appear, and he actually had pictures of them.
2: Oh, you know, boy, that really is essentially the same theory, isn't it?
13: It really is.
12: Somewhat, yeah, yes, it is. I'm sure there are people in the United States who are doing it, and like I said, the only one that I'm aware of is the man in France, but he also has video and pictures on his website of the static or the snow on the screen, and then faces and images appear on it.
2: you wouldn't happen to know offhand how to get to that website, would you?
12: Actually, I do have it saved, but I don't off the top of my head remember it.
2: All right. Why don't you scratch that out for the next program? I'd like to see it myself.
12: Yes, I'll definitely do that.
2: All right. Thank you, caller. That's a good one. Because really, white noise on television is really, in a lot of ways, very similar to the white background tape noise that you would get. Somebody sent me an interesting fast blast and wanted to know why you don't use electronic mini discs, for example. The mini disc recorder is a wondrous device, like a CD recorder, and it virtually has no detectable white noise in the background. Had you considered that?
12: One of the people who used to be affiliated with us did get a mini disc recorder, and as far as I know, he didn't get any results with it.
10: We've heard of people that have,
12: yeah.
10: So anything that would record, I would think.
2: Well, no, there is a difference. I think that the mini discs and CDs are imprinted with a laser, which would be something of a different technology than the magnetic tape heads.
12: Well, and, you know, on top of that, a lot of people do this with digital recorders. And the problem I've seen with that is they pick up what's called digital static,
2: mm-hmm.
12: which is just a loud burst that can be mistaken as an EVP. And a lot of people will think that's an EVP.
2: Okay. All right. Very good. East of the Rockies, you're on the air with GIS. Hi.
0: Hi. Congratulations on 500 again.
2: Thank you.
0: I actually did take the advice and after the last program and went to a cemetery and got pretty hair-raising results. But I was wondering if you'd ever noticed any sort of pinging or thumping during a recording. Because, like, what we had noticed during ours was that it would be like the static would start breaking down, and then a small ping or a small
10: like a
0: bump
10: popping sound,
0: yeah.
10: Or snapping.
0: Right.
10: Yes.
12: Yes, we have actually within the last few months realized that before a lot of EVPs, we will get a pop or a bang or some kind of weird
10: snap sound.
12: Yeah, that's a precursor to the voice.
2: Huh.
0: That's interesting. But yeah, that was a definite incredible experience for us. It was. Well, I have to thank you for making me paranoid, if nothing else.
10: We don't mean to do that.
0: No. It was completely our own fault. But yeah, we were chased out like four times.
12: It is amazing to go out and do this, especially when you realize it doesn't really take that much to do it.
2: Caller, what do you mean you were chased down?
0: Well, I was more or less skeptical, and I'd met a friend, and we went to a cemetery that he used to go to in his younger days. And, I mean, like, we saw a lot. a lot of like, you know, the little balls floating around and
10: ghost lights.
0: Right, right. And then we started hearing some little screams anytime we tried to approach a certain part of the cemetery. So we pretty much just left every time. But yeah, we got really good results. We had one say, yes, we have visitors. Then we got another one that says, I can hear you. And then another one, well, and then some of the others we couldn't really make out as easily, but I'll try and send some of those your way.
12: If you have the capability to transfer those to WAV files, we'd love to hear them.
0: Yeah.
2: All right. Thank you very much. Well, there you are. See, apparently a lot of people are taking your advice and giving it a try themselves, and apparently with an unnerving amount of success.
12: Well, yeah. I mean, I realized that after the last show we had done where we asked people to do that and see if we, you know, could get it played on the show. I mean, we had an amazing amount of people try it and send us a lot of really good stuff.
2: Mm. Okay. West of the Rockies, you're on the air with the GIS Group. Hi.
5: Hello.
2: Hello.
5: Yeah, this is Jimmy from Pine Mountain Club in California.
2: Yes, sir.
5: Hi, my question is, do you think these souls or beings, whatever they are maybe trapped in that place? Or do you think it's an imprint on the time in a different place that you're picking up on?
12: Well,
5: like an impression, maybe?
12: First of all, there's, and this is something I don't think we've really covered yet, is there is two different kinds of hauntings. There's the residual haunting, which is like a playback, which is something that's imprinted in the atmosphere and gets played back like a VCR. And then there's an intelligent haunting, which is actually interacting with you.
2: You seem to get more of those, and that's what worries me.
12: We do, and there's been times where we get voices that just make no sense to what's going on, and it seems like it almost is just a playback of something that's happened there before.
2: Mm-hmm. All right.
10: Or that it's talking to one of its own.
2: Gotcha. First time caller line, you're on the air with the GIS Group. Good morning.
14: Good morning.
2: Hi.
14: I was wondering if anyone else picked up when just before a voice starts and during the voice, there's a like a high-pitched or echoey kind of thing going on, except for I didn't hear it on the growl when I was too busy listening to the growl. if anybody had heard that, if they had any ideas to what it was, if there's an echo going on where that entity is, or if it's other entities in the background that you're not picking up as well, or has anybody noticed that?
2: That's a good point.
12: There is. As Barbara mentioned before, they seem to have a different quality to it. When the actual voice speaks, it has a different quality than a human voice.
14: Yes, it doesn't sound at all like a human voice.
12: Exactly.
14: It's almost like
12: it's breaking through a barrier.
14: Yeah, especially when, if you hear, you know, like one of you guys talking, and then right after that you hear the voice, and it's completely different.
10: Yes, there's a completely different quality to it.
2: Caller, I'm curious, when you hear these, how does it make you feel?
14: Oh, well, I'm sitting up in a hotel lobby all by myself.
2: Uh-huh.
14: Running around in the dark.
2: Uh-huh.
14: So I'm doing a lot of cleaning and trying to keep busy. Getting a little bit creeped out, you know. But
10: you have a tape recorder with you?
14: No.
12: We have noticed quite a few hotels tend to be haunted,
14: but
12: so.
14: There was something interesting happened last week. The adding machine was shut off. It wasn't supposed to, and it just started printing.
10: Oh, really?
14: It was just, and I was in the other room, and I came in here, and it was spewing out tape full of stuff.
10: Interesting.
14: And that gave me the creeps, and I told it to stop, and it did.
2: Oh, my.
14: Yeah.
10: A lot of hotels have activity just because of what takes place in the hotels through the duration of its business.
14: Yeah.
2: Mm-hmm. All right, caller, thank you.
14: Thank you.
2: Take care. Wildcard Line, you're on the air with Barbara Macbeth and Brendan Cook. Good morning.
15: Morning.
2: Hi.
15: At the bottom of the hour, you had a gentleman call, and he was saying he'd like some information if they've ever seen these beings dressed in black with these either not a
2: fedora. Oh, that's right. I meant to go back to that. What we call shadow people.
15: No, wait. Oh, 1 second. Because a lot of these aren't really shadow type people. They either have black cowls on, or they have those hats that almost look like miniature Zorro hats. But they're not really fuzzy. They're pretty distinct. I guess they fall into the category. Anyway, could they comment on that, please?
2: Yes, of course.
10: Yes, we had two members visually see, it looked like they said that it almost looked like Darth Vader type of a shadow. They had walked down the road of a cemetery, and they came kind of hustling back to where I had the camera set up on a tripod, and They said that it was quite large and it was going diagonal across the cemetery. It kind of shook them up seeing it.
2: Yeah, I can imagine. All right, east of the Rockies, you're on the air with the GIS group. Good morning.
16: All right.
2: Yes.
16: What's going on, man? My name's Scott. I'm from Houston, Texas.
2: Okay, Scott.
16: I just want to ask when y'all play the samples of the ghost, it's weird how it has this microphone feedback. Is that from the ghost or whatever the whatever's on tape?
2: I'm not sure what you mean.
16: A lot of the samples it'll play, it'll have like this little feedback, but like during the voice or whatever. And it'll like, I don't know, like a microphone maybe like feedbacking or something. It's weird. What I'm trying to get at is once I had I had a video camera, and my friends and I, it was about 9 years ago, we were messing around with it, and it ended up that week I had this haunting, and all these like demonic pig growls came out over the videotape, and it went on for like 3 or 4 minutes. It was really strange.
2: Demonic pig growls?
16: The best way I can describe it is for me to be able to do it, which would be kind of like... It was like that. It was very strange. It sounded like a pig and a dog. It was very strange. And this thing would talk to me and my mom and do strange things. It was very strange.
2: All right. You two, you know, we've talked about things demonic, and I know you try and stay away from it, but inevitably, I'm sure... that you have recorded a few that you probably considered on the demonic side, yes?
12: I don't know how we could really determine the voice being demonic, but we have recorded some that are extremely menacing or evil. There was one that we played on your show twice now, that You Little Murdering Tramp.
2: I remember, yes.
10: I think he's kind of deranged. I don't
12: more
10: look
12: mentally ill than
10: mentally
12: demonic.
10: Ill. I don't think along those lines myself.
2: Okay. West of the Rockies, you're on the air with the GIS group. Good morning. Hello? Oh, doggone switch. West of the Rockies, now you're on the air. Hi.
17: All right. Hi, Art?
2: Yes.
17: This is Derek in Salt Lake City.
2: Yes, sir.
17: I'm 16 years old and I've listened to you for 4 years, so it's kind of an honor to talk to you.
2: And glad to have you.
17: I have two really quick questions, one for these folks and one for Art.
2: Okay.
17: The first one is, have you guys done any recordings on battlefields from wars, like back east or anything?
2: Good question.
12: No, we actually haven't. There's quite a few groups that do. And, you know, obviously a lot of the battlefields are haunted. In fact, I would venture to guess all of them are haunted.
17: Mm-hmm.
12: But we haven't, actually.
17: All right, and Art, I'm
2: yes.
17: also wondering about, you know, the Sounds from Hell recording?
2: Yes.
17: Do you think that's related to this in any way, and have you had anyone, like, try and clean it up so you can tell what the people in that recording are saying?
2: You know, that is really a good question. No, I've not attempted to process it in any way.
17: Yeah, well, I have to thank you for scaring me a couple times in the middle of the night when I'm all alone in my room.
2: Indeed. All right, thank you very much. And let me do this. Let me play this for you. This... was allegedly recorded from the deepest well drilling in Siberia some time ago. The scientists, the deepest well ever drilled, and the scientists heard something and lowered microphones into the ground, and allegedly this, a very rare recording, is what they came up with. Listen carefully. There you are. If you two were to record something like that, how would it hit you?
10: Well, I don't think hell is underground. I think that it's a state of mind. Since I wasn't there and I don't know what really took place, I can't comment on this.
2: Nor might you even want to. I understand. Wildcard Line, you're on the air with the GIS group. Hello.
18: Hi, I was wanting to talk to them. I believe we got some stuff in our house. We've been hearing noises and stuff like that.
2: Mm-hmm. You know what? I can hear noises on your voice right now. I'm serious.
18: Oh, it might be this cell phone. I don't know.
2: It might be. They do all kinds of things.
19: How long have you lived in this house?
18: About between 5 and 6 years.
19: And what kind of things happen?
18: Well, my wife here is most a wife and actually the kids, too. But a couple times, most of the bad stuff is between like 2 and 4 in the morning.
2: Mm-hmm.
18: Like I had the 20-year-old stepson. He was living with us at the time. But he was on the couch, and all of a sudden, they just, like, they had the kitchen drawers were slamming, the silverware was flying, and everything else. And we woke the wife up, and she went in, and he was laying on the couch. That's where he was sleeping then, but he was laying on the couch with his blanket over his head, and she asked him what was going on. He said, "I don't know. I'm afraid to go in and see what's happening." And this was in broad daylight. I was sitting on the couch. Nobody else was home. And I heard a baby crying. And I went outside and looked, and there was nobody around. Nobody around close to us even has a baby.
19: Have you researched this house?
18: Have you done some history research?
2: Listen, everybody, we're woefully short on time. I'm sorry. Please contact them by email. Listen, you two, we're out of time. We're just flat out of time. I'm holding the show to a four-hour format while my back heals, and we'll be back to a five-hour format shortly, in case anybody's curious. I want to thank you two for being here tonight, and it scared the you-know-what out of me, as usual.
12: Thank you, Art.
2: We will do it again.
12: It was a pleasure.
2: Notify me, y'all, when you've got to... another collection of voices from the other side, all right?
12: We'll definitely do that.
2: Night all.
19: Good night.
2: All right. That's it for now. As I mentioned to you, a problematic my presence for tonight. I'm going to the dentist this morning for a terrible procedure that you don't even want to know about. In the meantime, have a good night. I'm Art Bell from the High Desert. Ta-ta.
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11: It's unclear if New Jersey teachers are going to see a big spike in health insurance premiums for 2027. The state panel took a vote on whether to jack up a state-run health plan for school workers by 34%, but the vote was a 4-4 tie. The panel agreed to take another vote in a couple of weeks. Opponents of a proposed Buc-ee's near Monument, Colorado, are organizing ahead of a key county hearing. Residents gathered to raise concerns about traffic, public safety, and the potential impact of the massive travel center near I-25 and County Line Road.
13: We're ready to fight for our precious natural resources, such as water. We're ready to fight for our character of our community, and we're ready to fight for public safety, frankly.
11: Sean Sawyer with Tri-Lakes Preservation believes the proposed Buc-ee's does not qualify as a convenience store, and residents like Herbert Pressler have been involved since the beginning.
13: I was at the first meeting back in December. I thought it was a terrible idea then, and the more I've learned about it, the worse it's gotten.
11: Amazon's expanding its Texas footprint with a multi-billion-dollar robotics manufacturing plant in southeast Austin. Company leaders confirmed plans for the 300-acre site, marking Amazon's first major robotics hub outside Massachusetts. It will be built in a huge 2,600-acre development along State Highway 130, southeast of Austin. The plant should open by late 2027. And President Trump says the U.S. is engaged in a crushing economic operation against Iran. Mark Mayfield with more.
14: He made the declaration in a Wednesday Truth Social post, saying Iran had failed to take the opportunity to make a deal and would now face what he called economic warfare and isolation on an unprecedented scale. He also warned that any country that does business with the Islamic Republic would suffer tremendous economic consequences.
11: And ready-to-drink cocktail brand BuzzBalls has partnered with Pop-Tarts for a limited edition beverage collection inspired by some Pop-Tart flavors. Both the Frosted S'mores and Frosted Brown Sugar Cinnamon versions are exclusively for consumers of legal drinking age and will be available for a limited time only. I'm Monica Nelson with your consumer and business news.
15: 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Who were they? What made them so notorious? How did the internet, or sometimes the algorithm, choose them? And what does a person do when they're suddenly confronted with more attention than the human psyche can handle? Take The Dress, a story that went uber viral in early 2015 in spite of being, well, kind of a boring optical illusion. A mother of the bride in Scotland took a picture of a dress she was thinking about wearing to her daughter's wedding. But she saw the dress as blue with black lace, and her daughter saw it as white with gold lace. One BuzzFeed post later, every single person on the internet was talking about the dress. But to me, the dress is a story about the last couple of months when the internet was still sort of fun. It was shortly before the stories that spread across the internet stopped being driven by exploited millennials with useless arts degrees and started being decided by algorithms hell-bent on growing internet usership at all costs. And on a long enough timeline, the story of the dress is one entangled with abuse and media exploitation. Internet history is a tricky thing to be invested in. It feels like every time a bad with business billionaire buys up another platform, history starts being erased. With the team at Cool Zone Media, we're taking these characters' 16th minute of fame to see what their moment meant to them and what it says about us.
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6: White victim, female, pretty, wealthy.
5: A white woman's murder shocks the city. A black man from the projects comes forward with information about the case.
7: He says the police are his friends.
5: But out of nowhere, he goes from star witness to prime suspect.
7: 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They turn on
5: 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Lee Harris is sentenced to 90 years.
8: I get 90 years for killing somebody I have never seen.
5: Behind bars, Lee finds an unlikely ally in his cellie, Robert. The pair are like chalk and cheese. There's no way their paths would ever cross on the outside. But as a fellow inmate, Robert sees through the lies and vows to do the unthinkable. Clear Lee's name.
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4: Neutrogena apologizing for dropping Hayden Panettiere as she battled postpartum depression in 2015.
14: The late actress was the face of the skincare giant, but she claimed in her memoir, Neutrogena, axed her contract over her breaking a morality clause. It happened after she went public about battling postpartum depression following the 2014 birth of her daughter. Fans were threatening a Neutrogena boycott following her death just days ago. I'm Monica Nelson.
15: You're a man who needs to control his fate.
4: The Odyssey has set an all-time R-rated record. After being in theaters for over a month, it became the highest-grossing R-rated movie of all time. The epic film from Christopher Nolan has made over $1.3 billion worldwide, edging out the previous record holder Deadpool and Wolverine by about $20 million. Those two films and the 2019 movie Joker are the only R-rated movies to ever gross $1 billion.
16: This music and I will never die.
4: Ariana Grande granting permission to subpoena information to help reveal the identities of anonymous hackers who allegedly leaked unreleased songs and footage. The original lawsuit was filed last month with the Grammy-winning singer alleging a years-long hacking campaign targeting people in her inner circle with access to unreleased music, private photos, and behind-the-scenes content. The hackers allegedly leaked 45 unreleased songs in 2023 alone and reportedly sold the stolen content online. That's entertainment. I'm Jennifer Bolsoni.

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4: When 60 Minutes premiered in September 1968, there was nothing like it.
5: We realize, of course, that new approaches are not always instantly accepted.
4: I'm Seth Doane of CBS News, and I'm excited to introduce a new podcast from 60 Minutes called A Second Look. The team at 60 Minutes has spent the last year digging through thousands of tapes, transcripts, and reels of film, and you're about to hear some of the sound that was never broadcast, like 21-year-old Taylor Swift imagining her future success.
6: Sometimes I get really overwhelmed when I think about, like, 10 years from now I'll be 30. What's the sound then? What are the choices I've made at that point? Oh my God, what does my life look like?
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14: Just before midnight on Saturday, February 19th, 2005, Danielle Imbo and her friend Richard Patron left a crowded Philadelphia bar. 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
14: 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The FBI called it murder for hire.
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18: Both of them weren't the target. One of them was the target. The other one was wrong place, wrong time.
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14: What happened to Danielle and Richard?
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14: 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In this series, I dig into my own investigation to find answers for the families and get justice for Richard and Danielle.
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20: John Polk was my nemesis. I knew in order to live a rich and fulfilling life, one where I was equal under the law and could be happy and fulfilled, I needed to defeat the message that John Polk was peddling.
21: I'm John Polk. For years, I was the poster boy of the conversion therapy movement. The ex-gay who married an ex-lesbian and traveled the world telling my story of how I changed my sexuality from gay to straight. I wore the label of ex-gay with pride. That was all until, well, we'll get to that part.
20: 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He evokes a reaction. He did with me.
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24: 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How did my father become the scheming mastermind? Was he like this with everyone? 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I have no idea where he lives or what he's up to, but my goal with this podcast is to track him down and get to the truth about who my father, Manny Veeder, really is. 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
5: There was a murder in Central Ohio that many people still don't want to talk about. The man who committed that crime once sat on death row, but now he's on the run. His name is Lester Eubanks. Lester didn't tunnel out of prison or scale a stone wall. On a December morning in 1973, he and a small group of inmates were granted permission to walk outside prison walls. His handcuffs were taken off. He changed into civilian clothing. And he and three others were driven to a local mall. They were told they could wander the stores and were asked to return to a designated meeting spot. Hours later, all the inmates came back, except Lester Eubanks. And he hasn't been seen since.
6: He had a full plan. The guy had a plan.
7: I was just astounded that this could actually happen.
5: There were many years when it seemed like no one was even looking for Lester. But recently, his whereabouts have become the focus of the U.S. Marshals Service, the federal agents who track fugitives. The case is testing the marshals.
8: Those nine lives are running out, and we're going to catch up with Lester.
5: And is being urged on by those hurt most by Lester's crime.
9: He's had enough free time. He confessed to the crime, and his time is up.
5: I'm Sunny Hostin with ABC News. Over the past year, a team from the ABC News investigative unit joined the search for Lester Eubanks. They uncovered new leads, possible sightings, and at every turn found resistance from those who want Lester Eubanks to be forgotten. What they've uncovered is a case that's about more than murder. It's about family loyalty, a life on the run, and a first-hand look and how the U.S. Marshals are trying to solve one of the oldest fugitive cases in American history. Now, they may be closer than ever. From ABC News.
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4: It's August 2023, a county government meeting in Pennsylvania's Lehigh Valley. A young woman, early 20s, steps up to the mic to speak.
5: My two-month-old son was happily drinking milk from his bottle when he quickly started choking, turned blue, and went limp. My boyfriend transported our son to the changing table as I grabbed an anti-choking device and my boyfriend began assembling it. Two pumps of the device and my son was conscious, gasping for air and coughing up milk.
4: They all went to the ER to make sure the baby was okay.
5: But upon arriving at Lehigh Valley Hospital, the diagnosis quickly became something so different.
4: One of the doctors had a theory.
5: She stated to my father and mother-in-law that we are young, first-time parents who got frustrated with our baby and violently shook him to make him stop crying, and a confession would only make things easier for us.
4: The parents were told to leave the hospital without their son, and he wouldn't come home for 7 whole months.
5: I'm a postpartum mom dealing with the grief and the trauma of my son being ripped from my arms. And I'm a mom who lost everything in less than 24 hours due to one doctor's misdiagnosis. Enough is enough.
4: And then the next person speaks. And the next one. The stories they tell form a pattern of parents walking into a Lehigh Valley hospital to get help for a child, only to leave without them. And the same doctor's name kept coming up again and again. A pediatrician.
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4: That's what I wanted to know, too. From Serial Productions and the New York Times, I'm Diane Neary, and this is The Preventionist, a story about a doctor and the rise of a powerful field of pediatric medicine.
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3: This is in German. Do not buy unless you speak German. As you can tell from this review, I speak English and not German.
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3: Well.
1: And some pretty useless tips.
0: Oh, it has wall-to-wall profanity and vulgar language.
4: Can't you just make a movie about mobsters where they don't swear?
0: We'll uncover some startling truths. September 11th was still more than a week away.
4: He claiming Mr. Rogers had something to do with 9/11?
3: I think he's not claiming it. I think he's about to prove it, Greg.
0: We'll go on a journey of self-discovery.
4: Night of the Comet is one of the greatest movies.
2: Yeah. Well,
3: no, it's not, but...
4: I immediately back off that statement.
0: And confront our own shameful opinions.
4: Why should the pros who get, at least they get paid for it? Why don't I want to do this for free? Like, my opinion on, what was that band that I really got out in front of?
0: The New Radicals.
4: The New Radicals. Yeah, I was like, I think this guy's like the next Stevie Wonder.
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3: Every hunter knows that the wilderness is full of surprises. 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
4: It never made sense what law enforcement was saying to us. How could she have just gone down there and accidentally died? How could there have been no marks on her?
5: All theories are out there. You know, everything from murder to UFOs to Bigfoot.
3: This season on Blood Trails, we're following the trail of seven cases that start in the field and end in the shadows, where missing persons reports, half-buried evidence, and whispered suspicions blur the line between hunting story and homicide.
6: I just instantly started freaking out, yelling to the world, what's going on? I yelled, help. I mean, I'm out in the middle of nowhere. I had no idea what was going on.
3: From the frozen woods of Maine to the mountains of Montana, from an archery opener gone wrong in Wisconsin to a father's last walk through the Minnesota deer woods. Each story begins with a hunter stepping into the wild, but not all of them come back.
5: 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What do you say? He's not here with us, and all that was pop.
3: I'm Jordan Sillars. Join me as we track the truth through tangled cover and cold case files, where every trail tells a story, and every story leaves its own trail of blood. Blood Trails.
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8: Daphne Caruana Galizia was a Maltese investigative journalist and blogger who spent her life fighting for truth, justice, and decency in a country overrun by corruption. 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
5: In the history of cinema, few films have been as successful as The Godfather. Francis Ford Coppola's gangster epic set a new standard, not just for movies about the mafia, but for movies in general. Although, if you talk to the people who made it, The Godfather's prospects for success were far from assured. In fact, before its release, they were pretty bleak.
6: And they said, we're finished, this is over. The movie's not going to work. You gotta get rid of those guys, it's a disaster.
5: Then Leave the Gun, Take the Cannoli. My co-host Mark Seale and I strip back the varnish of movie history and talk to never-before-heard-from sources to get at what really made the process so arduous. Leave the Gun, Take the Cannoli is based on my co-host Mark's best-selling book of the same title. 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We sift through innumerable accounts, many of them conflicting, and try to get to the truth of what really happened. Leave the Gun, Take the Cannoli features new and archival interviews with Francis Ford Coppola.
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20: On the night before Halloween in 1975, 15-year-old Martha Moxley was murdered in the Tony Bellhaven neighborhood of Greenwich, Connecticut. She was rich and beautiful and loved by all who knew her. For decades, despite intense media scrutiny, police failed to make an arrest. In 2000, 25 years after Martha's murder, her one-time neighbor, Michael Skakel, was arrested. He'd been 15, like her, at the time of the crime. He was also a cousin of the Kennedys.
3: A teenage neighbor and friend of Martha Moxley.
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20: 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I watched the news. I read the articles. Of course Michael Skakel killed his next-door neighbor Martha Moxley. He beat her to death with a golf club. I knew it. And if you followed the case like I did, I bet you knew it too. My name is Andrew Goldman. I've been a journalist for 30 years. I got involved in this case in 2015. But here's the thing. Once this story got its hooks in me, it wouldn't let me go. From NBC News Studios, Dead Certain, The Martha Moxley Murder is a podcast series that I believe will finally provide a full, true, authoritative account of the Martha Moxley case.
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24: In March of 2005, financier Jeffrey Epstein is at a charity benefit in New York City. Wall Street titans are in attendance. Rod Stewart is booked to perform. In a photo taken that night, Epstein has his arm around a woman, pulling her head toward his so that his smirking lips graze her temple. Epstein is tan and relaxed, and he looks like he doesn't have a care in the world. On that same day, 1,200 miles south, a 14-year-old girl in Palm Beach, Florida, gives a statement to the police that will launch an investigation. But maybe Epstein is right not to be worried.
25: Nobody cared what these women had to say. Their insights were ignored as the feds and then the state made this case go away.
26: Mr. Epstein should have been looking at a potential sentence of 360 years at a minimum. But that's not what happened, because there was a power dynamic here, wasn't there?
24: The recent charges against Jeffrey Epstein have brought down a cabinet member and tarnished the reputations of billionaires and elite universities.
27: Here is a group of people, and I gotta say mostly men, who talk a great deal about changing the world, but are fundamentally functioning as a cartel.
28: A very simple question. Who is Jeffrey Epstein?
29: Who is Jeffrey Epstein? 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
28: Right.
30: A teacher at the private school in Manhattan.
24: From Wondery, the company behind Dirty John and The Shrink Next Door, comes the mysterious Mr. Epstein.
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8: Imagine you're struggling with back pain for months. 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
10: Nothing but good reports and a list of accolades that were two pages long.
11: When you talk to him, he's engaging. 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He's charming.
12: He'd always talk about, "I'm going to be a doctor."
11: But he has this dark side that he likes to keep separate and hidden from everybody else.
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3: And welcome back to Coast AM. I'm Ryan Recker, and our guest here for the next 20 minutes or so, if you want to call in and talk about some of the strange things you've seen, James Shubsky is part of Margie'sOutdoorStore.com. I like that you implement Bigfoot right in your logo. I think that was a good choice. I had one person email me, and they said, what kind of stuff do you sell at your store? Is it mostly Sasquatch key rings and things? James? I missed the first part of that sentence there. But things do you sell at your store?
4: We have won Best Outdoor Outfitter in the Gorge 3 years. And so we sell outdoor equipment. Like if you are going out on an adventure, whether it be, camping stove fuel or, those type of things, bear spray, that kind of stuff. So we have a full range of that kind of thing. But we also have a lot of other fun stuff. Of course, we do have some Sasquatch stuff, and T-shirts and things like that. But we also have a collection of tarot cards, and we sell a lot of rock crystals, and it's a very eclectic place. We say it's one of the most unusual stores in the world, and because we've got a paranormal reporting program, and we've got the outdoor adventure gear, we also have a thing called the Heroes Chamber, and based on some of my previous professional work, I used to work for Wizards of the Coast. The company makes Dungeons and Dragons and Magic the Gathering.
3: Oh, sure.
4: Yeah. And, I've done licensing deals with Star Wars and stuff like that. So we have, some fun props from the Lord of the Rings movies and, Indiana Jones and stuff like that. And so it's, like I said, we call it the most unusual store in the world. It's wonderfully weird. And so outdoor adventure gear and lots of other fun stuff.
3: Wizards of the Coast, very interesting company to have on your resume. You ready to take some more calls from listeners?
4: I'd be delighted to.
3: And I might be mispronouncing this name. From southern New Jersey, east of the Rockies, is it Helene? Is it Helen? I apologize.
5: Thank you for having me, gentlemen. I'm calling from South Jersey, and my experiences happened in my own little home, which is located on a beautiful little cul-de-sac away from the city. And I have one experience of a UFO, which I think I could explain. And I had a haunting, which remains a mystery. Very quickly, I am 35 miles southwest of McGuire Air Force Base. But one Saturday night, I'm sitting in my backyard, and I see a bright green light in the sky. It's perfectly round. and it's moving in a diagonal direction. And then about 11 seconds when it starts to disappear behind another diagonal line, which is invisible. Long story short, I know an Air Force captain, and I call him, and sure enough, he tells me that the Air Force is doing experiments with invisibility. The interesting thing is that it was so perfectly flat that I could not determine its size or proximity. Second story, very quickly. I had a contractor over to put siding on my home. We had to measure my home. I took my device outside. It was a warm day, and nothing ever happens on my five home cul-de-sac. So I leave the door ajar. Even though I came from the city and I was in the habit of always locking up, we needed only about 8 minutes to measure my house and then put the data into his phone. So I left the door ajar, even though I had a dead bolt, which you can only operate from the inside. I live alone. There's also a key that I use. I didn't have the alarm set. So the door is ajar. We do what we have to do, and we come back to the front door. Well, the deadbolt is on. How did that happen?
4: Oh, wow.
3: Okay.
5: So very quickly, I run to the back window of my sunroom around the back, open it up, climb in, get the contractor in. We run to the front door, which is now wide open. And I think I have a burglar. My thumb is on 911. I run through the house very quickly. My doors were never moved. My valuables are exactly where I put them. No one was in my home.
3: Okay.
5: I was going to
3: give James a chance to respond to that. All right.
5: I'm sorry.
3: I was going to say, James, know all the details. Oh, we got it. I mean, that's fascinating, because when I hear about these stories, it's always finding these things out in the wilderness. But James, is it possible that someone could rummage through a home? Like, could there be a cryptid or something like that that comes to mind that is known to, you know, actually go through a door? Because most of this stuff happens in the wilderness, from what I understand.
4: Well, you know, we have had quite a few ghost reports as well in the store. We take any kind of strange phenomenon we're interested in hearing about. And, you know, her story reminds me, there is an old courthouse in the Dalles, Oregon, which is, you know, within the gorge. And it was the site of the last public hanging in Oregon. So this is a well-known haunted area. What's similar is that it's now been turned into a restaurant, and the people who work there report doors being locked and unlocked unexpectedly, alarms going off, they attribute it to poltergeist activity, so ghost activity. There's another building that is now the community college. And that used to be a tuberculosis ward back in the 1920s. That is another place where we hear stories about people will go into the elevator. They'll try to go to the third floor. They'll instead get taken to the basement where the morgue, the refrigerated morgue was for this tuberculosis hospital. And so the idea that a poltergeist or a ghost may be fiddling with doors is definitely something that we get reported in the store. So I don't think that your idea that it may have been a ghost that did something like that it is definitely supported by some of the reports we received.
3: I wanted to touch on a few things that you mentioned. The Air Force base nearby. Have you ever considered experimentation going on by the government. Some of the explanations for some of these cryptids, perhaps mutations, things like that, that were man-made, and that's what you're seeing in the wild?
4: You know, just upriver from us was the Hanford nuclear site. This was a part of the Manhattan Project. This was the place where they actually built the world's first nuclear reactor and forged the plutonium for the first atomic weapons. And then during the Cold War, it went into overdrive, and they it became called the Apocalypse Factory because they produced enough plutonium for 60,000 nuclear weapons. The reason why that's interesting is that from day one, they had an animal testing program out there, and it is 100% confirmed that they were doing radiation experiments on apex predators, and then those apex predators escaped. Specifically, there were alligators out there, and they had... when we listen to the guys who ran these programs, who are now on like oral history interviews done with them, they talk about this animal testing program, which could they could house 1,000 large animals there at a time. Well, we think that these the Klickitat ape cat may have also been a part of that program. During the 1950s and 60s, the U.S. government started using dolphins to guard some of our most sensitive nuclear sites. And this is particularly the ones along waterways, like the Bangor subbase up here in Washington State, because they were much more effective at finding scuba divers. And so you could train a dolphin to identify somebody. And, you know, basically they had a system where they could have the dolphins capture enemy divers. But that system only works in the salt water. And this Hanford nuclear site is along the Columbia River, which is freshwater. And so if your job was to protect the Hanford nuclear site, you would want to replicate, you'd want to create a sentinel creature that could guard that site. And so you might look at alligators, but you would absolutely look at black jaguars. These are some of the most effective riverine hunters in the world. Jaguars can hold their breath for 15 minutes. They can swim a kilometer in the open ocean. They've got night vision six times better than a human being. And there's quite a bit of evidence, but we believe that they were trying to create a sentinel creature, basically a hybrid jaguar, to guard this nuclear facility. Just like the alligators, these creatures outsmarted the scientists and escaped. And once they escaped, they couldn't recapture them. And so the alligator story is well known to history. And if we extrapolate this, that just a little bit, it's one of the most rational explanations for why we have these very large black cats running around Klickitat County and Skamania County, and why some of them, why a percentage of that population may have some genetic defects in its facial structure.
3: Okay, let's go back to the wild card line, and Dan is trucking through Tennessee. Dan, you're on Coast to Coast AM. Go ahead.
6: Hey, good morning. Yeah, just a quick story. I was driving local at night and around Austin, Texas, and I come around this S-curve in town. You know, it's a suburbia. And there was, I don't know, waist-high grass on the other side of this boulevard. And right there in that grass, I seen this great big black cat head. It must have been, you know, 3 or 4 feet high. The grass was tall is what I'm saying. And I just seen this head poke through the grass, and I'm coming out of this S curve. Just seen it for a second, but its eyes kind of flashed in my headlights. So I didn't see the body. I didn't see, anything but that big old black head.
4: Oh, yeah. Where are you traveling when you saw that?
6: That was Central Texas, just outside Austin, Texas.
4: Oh, okay. Wow, that's a remarkable story. And yeah, so many of our reports are like that, where it's just a fleeting glimpse of what you've seen. Here in the gorge, people have seen this cat along the side of the road, and one guy said that it was as tall as the hood of his Jeep Rubicon. Oh, we've had other folks say that it leapt across the road in front of them, and its body stretched from the white line through the double yellow to the white line on the other side. So remarkable encounter, and very likely you saw, if not a jaguar, something else. But it seems like these cats are out there.
3: Yeah. It almost sounds like you're talking slang. Those cats are out there. Let's go back to the wild card line. And Sharon is in Erie, Pennsylvania. Sharon, you're on Coast to Coast AM. Go ahead.
7: Hi, good morning. Yeah, my name's Sharon. I'm from Erie, Pennsylvania. In 1955, when I was only 2 years old, I had a real, it wasn't like a vision. I saw this Plains Indian woman, and she was weaving a rug. And, okay, now it's October 2025. I put the Oregon Trail up on my wall. I cut all the states involved out of a huge atlas, road atlas. I take them all together and trace the whole line from Independence, Missouri. Guess where they ended up? Around the Columbia River Gorge.
8: Yep.
7: Yeah. Mm-hmm. It was the remaining survivors from Independence, Missouri, and whoever else they picked up that lived through it. But the Plains Indian woman that I saw in 55, she feeds me this information, and I put that damn wall up, that, you know, that map up on the wall. It goes the whole length of my living room damn near, you know. It does, you know, and I had to angle it. But she feeds me information. I saw her in 55. I heard a previous listener, you never forget something like that. She saw something in the 40s. You never forget something like that.
8: Yeah.
7: So when I saw her in 55, I ended up writing a poem about her in 79. You know, I never, ever forget her. And she's telling me, put this map on your wall. I did, you know. Okay, fine. I don't remember her telling me, but after I do it, it's like, oh, okay. You know, I just do it. And, she said, you know what? You're listening to Coast, and all these people are going, oh, it's government testing sites and blah, blah, blah, right? And I'm sitting here, well, not laughing. I shouldn't laugh at someone else's experience. But it's like all them people from Independence, Missouri, the ones that lived through it, they all ended up around that Columbia River Gorge around that area.
3: Yeah, mm-hmm. Thank you very much, Sharon, for the call, for the sake of time. James, any thoughts on that?
4: Yeah, you know, we have a number of people with those kind of experiences. And it's fascinating because it often happens in childhood when someone's barriers to unusual experiences are lower. As you get older, you start to build up, you know, that ego, and you don't want, you're more likely to deny that kind of experience. It's fascinating to me that these, when they're young, you have this experience and you remember it. And that's what we see often with these reports, is that these experiences, which are outside of the norm, are so unusual and so different that you never forget about them. And it's very often you don't have anyone to talk to about them.
3: Yeah.
4: And that's one of the things that we really work on, is making our place of safe landing zones.
3: Yeah. Margie'sOutdoorStore.com. You can see some reports and different things that have been reported there. And James Shubsky, thank you so much for joining us tonight on Coast to Coast. We really appreciate it.
4: It was my true pleasure. Thank you so much for having me.
3: A lot of people to thank. Adam Thompson, Michael Cosio, Dan Galanti, Donna Walker, Tom Danheiser, Gina Salvetti, Sue Trikas, Bill May, Lex Lonehood, Sean Latasseur, my mentor Phil Tower, the legends George Norrie and Art Bell, who make this all possible, and you. I'm not sure the next time I'll be in, hopefully in the next couple of weeks. If you want to email me in between, ryanrecker@coasttocoastam.com. 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
12: The Royals, the Murdochs, the Kardashians. 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
33: 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In Mississippi, keeping secrets is as old as the soil itself. So can the truth ever really be uncovered?
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0: Hi, we're not here right now, but we'll call you back if you leave your name and number.
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2: Hi, Dad, this is Aaron.
1: You couldn't call into it remotely. You had to wait till you got home to check your messages.
3: You know, America's produced like lots and lots of stuff. Just piles of stuff. The fact of the matter is all day long, every day, there are warehouses full of stuff getting just pushed off a cliff. All day, every day.
1: That's Ian Nagoski, who runs the Canary Records label.
3: A friend of mine said that what he loves is being the guy standing at the edge of the cliff, waving his arms, going, wait, no, let me look at those first before you throw them away. I think there might be some good stuff in there. I think there might be some stories. I don't think we should throw all those away yet.
1: We have a season, 10 episodes of stories from that realm, of things that were just barely saved, and in some cases, not saved at all. A bizarre tale of two infamous New Yorkers.
4: They booby-trapped their home and turned it into a shield fortress of ephemera.
1: A missing chapter of American music history.
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5: It's over. 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
1: In this edition of the Marketers Report, Kelsey Agostinelli, Vice President of Marketing Operations for Mars, talks about the mindset of the listener.
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11: The U.S. and Iran have a war of words ahead of Monday's scheduled announcement of new U.S. sanctions on Tehran. Treasury Secretary Scott Bessent is set to hold a news conference tomorrow after the White House said it plans to impose the toughest sanctions in history on Iran and the Islamic Republic's key trading partners. In response, top Iranian officials promised a devastating response to any new economic sanctions. China is publicly rejecting President Trump's sanctions campaign against Iran. Jagruti Dave reports that the country's foreign ministry has told companies in China to defy the U.S. sanctions.
12: This would severely complicate the U.S.'s relationship with China, coming as it does ahead of an expected meeting in the White House face-to-face between President Xi Jinping and Donald Trump.
11: Canadian Prime Minister Mark Carney says retaliatory tariffs on the U.S. will begin on September 8th. Lisa Carton reports.
13: Carney announced the move at a Saturday morning news conference in response to the Trump administration's new 50% tariffs on Canadian goods. Carney said he will release more details in the coming days, adding that his government takes the step reluctantly. The new U.S. tariffs went into effect at midnight Saturday after trade talks with Canada collapsed. The tariffs impact about $20 billion worth of Canadian imports.
11: A Texas judge has rejected a request for a new murder trial for 19-year-old Carmelo Anthony, who is serving a 35-year sentence for stabbing to death a fellow student at a high school track meet near Dallas. Anthony's legal team argued that he acted in self-defense when he stabbed Austin Metcalf during the April 2025 track meet in Frisco. Prosecutors claim that the killing was unjustified and was plain and simple murder. Walmart says starting on Monday, it will let customers at select stores make purchases with tap-to-pay methods, including Apple Pay. The company says it plans to roll out tap-to-pay at all Walmart and Sam's Club locations by the end of the year. I'm Jennifer Kuiper.
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20: There was a murder in Central Ohio that many people still don't want to talk about. The man who committed that crime once sat on death row, but now he's on the run. His name is Lester Eubanks. Lester didn't tunnel out of prison or scale a stone wall. On a December morning in 1973, he and a small group of inmates were granted permission to walk outside prison walls. His handcuffs were taken off. He changed into civilian clothing, and he and three others were driven to a local mall. They were told they could wander the stores and were asked to return to a designated meeting spot. Hours later, all the inmates came back, except Lester Eubanks, and he hasn't been seen since.
21: He had a full plan. The guy had a plan.
22: I was just astounded that this could actually happen.
20: There were many years when it seemed like no one was even looking for Lester, but recently, his whereabouts have become the focus of the U.S. Marshals Service, the federal agents who track fugitives. The case is testing the marshals.
23: Those nine lives are running out, and we're going to catch up with Lester.
20: And is being urged on by those hurt most by Lester's crime.
24: He's had enough free time. He confessed to the crime, and his time is up.
20: I'm Sunny Hostin with ABC News. Over the past year, a team from the ABC News investigative unit joined the search for Lester Eubanks. They uncovered new leads, possible sightings, and at every turn found resistance from those who want Lester Eubanks to be forgotten. What they've uncovered is a case that's about more than murder. It's about family loyalty, a life on the run, and a first-hand look at how the U.S. Marshals are trying to solve one of the oldest fugitive cases in American history. Now they may be closer than ever. From ABC News.
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0: the weekend it is, and welcome at home with Gary Sullivan. 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All right, another weekend getting a few things done around the home. Happy to have you. Our phone number is 800-823-8255. That's 800-823-8255. You can grab a line. Danny Boy will take your call, and he'll get you on set up, and we'll chat and get you back to work in no time at all. Fair enough? All right. So yesterday I asked a question, and it had some great answers, and I want to ask it again. I got some emails last night talking about the answer to that question, and it's break time, okay? What is the best thing ever that you did to your house? What was the best thing you ever did to your house? And whether it was a wow factor, whether it was curb appeal, whether it was a project on maintenance, whether it was conservation of energy, what was that one project you invested some money, maybe you bought a new garage door, redid the bathroom, but what was that one best project you ever did? And you can dial us up again. It's 800-823-8255. You know, one of the things I was talking about yesterday too, and have for about the last 3 or 4 weeks, is we've had a tremendous amount of rain in the Midwest. It's just like one after another after another. And, you know, water's been a problem. And I'm sure some crawl spaces got wet. Sure, plenty of basements got wet. But do you have a crack in a crawl space on the walls or in the basement or on the basement floor, yet there's no water coming up? And why is that? I'd like to talk about that. And then someone asked the other day, and there was a crack running all the way across the floor in the basement. And it wasn't huge, but it was a decent-sized crack, okay? You know, certainly larger than the pencil lead, okay? So that's about would be the size of it. And somebody said, do I need to fill that up? Is there water coming through it? No, never seen any water in it. It's just kind of unsightly. It's not outside. Erosion's not going to occur. Do I need to fill that up? And do you need to? Maybe not. I don't know. Would I? Yeah, probably would. And they said, well, why would you if there's no water? Well, it's unsightly. It doesn't look real good. And I'll tell you what, the patch, you're probably going to be able to see that. And that may not look that good either. But I think I would seal it up, yes. First of all, there's water vapor. That wouldn't have to go through the concrete because concrete's cracked, so you would be letting in water vapor more readily, more easily, driving up humidity. That's one reason I'd probably fill it up. Maybe insects, possibility. So maybe I would fill it up. And then the other thing is gases like radon. Boy, you want to lower your radon count in your house. Just do a couple easy things like filling cracks in the walls, on the floor, tightly, sump pump cover. Those will all help diminish radon gases transferring through concrete. So, yeah, I think I would. And there's obviously all kinds of different types of crack fillers. I see them on social media. And the premises are all pretty close to the same. They're usually acrylic, crack fillers. Some of them package a little sand with it to give it a texture. Some of it I've even seen in like a kind of almost like an aerosol, not where it'd spray it out, but it would push it out in like a caulking bead. Or I've seen it in quart jugs where you just snip the little nozzle and you literally just pour it in there. It hardens up. But the one that I have used is a little different than all of the above. And, it's a little bit more expensive. So instead of maybe an $8 bottle. It's like a 1 gallon can, like a paint can. And it is non-cementitious. In other words, it's not concrete. Nor is the stuff in the aerosol that puts down a bead, or the jug, that's an acrylic. That's non-cementitious. But this particular product is also non-cementitious. It is an acrylic resin. It is a thick patch. It is gray in color. It is pre-mixed. And you can put it on with a putty knife. You put it on with a trowel. So it's thick. You push it into the crevice. Smooth and easy to use, I guarantee you. About five times more expensive. It's about $50 a gallon, I believe. But I really, I'm not going to say enjoyed it, but it made that job easy to do. And this particular crack went from a corner in a basement and diagonally across the floor. It's nothing structural. And it filled it up. It was very smooth, very even, the crack. And it was lickety-split, 15 minutes, I was done. So it is a crack patch is the name of it. It is a Deich Coatings product. I think it was introduced about last July. Had a can that they sent me about, I'd seen it used. I'd seen the videos. They sent me a can. I finally got around to using it. Bingo. Good stuff. So anyway, I wanted to pass that along. Doesn't just have to be in a basement either. This can be used on a sidewalk, driveway, et cetera, et cetera. So any concrete surface. But rock patch, I think. Danny, you're going I goof that name up all the time. Rock patch, I believe, is what it's called.
1: Sounds right to me.
0: Yeah, yeah. And but very easy to use. And yeah, go ahead and fill that up. It's, you know, no mixing, no nothing. Just use it right out of the can. So I kind of refer to it as spackling compound for concrete. Pretty slick stuff. All right, so I wanted to pass that along. Also, different things to chat about would be, we used to talk a lot about refinishing tables, chest of drawers. Maybe you got an oak bedroom set, or maybe it's just a pine bedroom set, and it looked like antique walnut. That was a big trend probably 50 years ago. And you want to restain it. You want to, if you want to paint it, it's not much of an issue. It's when you start stripping it that becomes a little bit more of a project. So real dark walnut on a pine bedroom set is dated. I would say that ship has sailed for right now. It'll come around again, and trust me. And I think really what is we're seeing more and more people do is, rather than stripping that piece of furniture, is painting it with either like an antique paint with, well, there's all kinds of different types of paints out there now for wood furniture. But sometimes just painting it a white or I've seen some almost like an olive green or like a mariner's type blue. And if you're into using color or color in a glaze or color in an antique streaking, really you don't have to strip it. It's really just a matter of cleaning it real well, getting any waxes off it, lightly sanding it. And for a stain, I'd probably use a couple of primers on it. I would probably use a stain blocking primer if there's still some of that dark walnut stain in there, a stain blocking primer, and then an all-purpose primer, and then come back maybe with a trim urethane or a water-based enamel and maybe a satin or a semi-gloss depending on the sheen you want. And I think that's why we're not seeing as many people really strip it all the way down. Now, you certainly could. You can lightly sand. and just sand that literally out. That stain doesn't penetrate much into the wood. Come back and restain it, maybe with a lighter color, which is probably more prevalent than the real dark walnuts, or a mahogany or something along those lines. But, you know, something to think about then. Some of the furniture I've seen available at places like the Habitat for Humanity restores, they're used. And if you're looking for inexpensive furniture and maybe a little bit of work, you can make quite a nice appearance out of some of that furniture. All right, again, our phone number is 800-823-8255. Grab a line. We're talking about your home and your at home with Gary Sullivan.
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0: All right, back at it we go. You're at home with Gary Sullivan talking a little home improvement. Do it each and every Saturday and Sunday. And glad you could join me. If you'd like to participate and ask a question regarding your home, you certainly may do that. It's 800-823-8255. At the bottom of the hour, we are going to talk about zone heating and cooling in your home. And I had this conversation yesterday, and I think it's really worth repeating, because it's a big problem, and few people know that you can have zone heating in your house. And it's, I'm going to say it's easy. The payback is there. And if you're struggling with a hot bedroom all the way in the back because it won't cool because of the air conditioning is satisfying the thermostat in the dining room, well, this is the answer. So we'll be doing that at the bottom of the hour. All right, let's get to Matt. Matt, welcome.
7: Hey, thanks for taking my call.
0: Quite welcome.
7: My daughter and son-in-law bought an old farmhouse, and my wife went up to the local hardware store, and she found this product, and it works really well.
0: Okay.
7: I'll spell it to you, and because I'm not sure how to pronounce it. C-I-T-R-I, and then strip.
0: Citrus strip.
7: Have you ever heard of that?
0: Yeah. Is it made by 3M? I can't remember. But anyway, it doesn't really matter. I've definitely heard of it. In fact, when I was in the hardware business, we used to sell it. So, yes, I am familiar with it.
7: Yeah, no, you put it down for a few minutes. Well, not a few minutes, longer than that.
0: It's got to sit there for a while. Yeah, it's got to sit there for a while.
7: And then my wife's been just using a regular putty knife, and I'll be doggone if it doesn't come off.
0: Yeah. Yeah, there's a lot of great ones out there. I talk about one by Dumont Global, and it's called Smart Strip, and they have one even for different types of paint. The one thing with the citrus strip, it'll probably do about 80% of the coatings, okay, which

0: he has hit a couple sessions twice with that Citri strip.
1: Right.
0: But, yeah.
1: Yeah, no, it's good stuff. In
0: fact, hardwood floor.
1: Yeah. Yeah. Is that what you used it on, a hardwood floor?
0: Yes.
1: What were you trying to get out? The stain or what?
0: No, it had carpet on it. The homeowners were smokers, and I think they had this carpet on there forever, and all the goo from the carpet, and the varnish underneath the carpet. Of course, we took all the carpet out.
1: Right.
0: But that was the story.
1: Okay. All right. Well, good. I'm glad you had success with it. And those newer environmentally friendly strippers are awesome because you can do them indoors. You could do them indoors in the middle of the summer when it's nice and hot and the air conditioning is going on, or the middle of the winter when it's real cold. And the old methylene chlorides, you couldn't do that. So certainly a more versatile product than, you know, what we had in the past. So, yeah, like I said, I'm familiar with that particular product, and I also talk about, the Smart Strip. And you can put that on. What I usually do is I put it on, and there's even a cloth where you can lay it over the coating of the Smart Strip. Just let it sit overnight, and you come back with that cloth, and you can almost remove the entire, all the way down to the wood finish that was on there. It's pretty cool. Now, it's not going to take up the stain, but it'll take up the varnish, take up the paint, and very practical to use, very easy to use. So highly recommend it. All right. Now, as I said, we had this conversation yesterday. I want to play it for you. It was on zone heating and cooling in your house. I think you'll find it fascinating and maybe an answer to the questions you have in your home about that back bedroom that doesn't quite get the conditioned air. That's coming up next. And then your calls. You're at home with Gary Sullivan.

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0: All right, let's get back to work. As I look at the forecast, the real field temperature in the next couple days, where I'm at, well, just in the mid-90s. And how many of you listening right now have a bedroom upstairs where it's 84 degrees and the family room downstairs is 75 degrees? I know there's a lot of you because I get that call. And how do we balance that out? And it's interesting, in our cars, we have zone heating and cooling in our cars, right? The passenger, the driver, they got their own little thermostat. A lot of cases, in most cases, not in our house. So, as promised, Dick Foster, he's joining us. He is with a company called Zone First. And Dick, welcome to At Home with Gary Sullivan. How you doing?
1: I'm doing great, Gary. How are you?
0: I'm wonderful. I'll tell you, the weather's been a little tough this year. A lot of rain, a lot of heat, a lot of humidity. And we've had a lot of calls on the scenario I just laid out with the upstairs and the first floor. And I think you might have the answer for us.
1: Yes, we do. A lot of people don't understand what zone heating is. And frankly, there are very few contractors who offer to, I'll say, solve that problem. They'll come in and fix your air conditioner, but they don't talk to you about your comfort throughout your house. And that's the big challenge most people face, and that's why you're getting the calls.
0: Yeah, exactly. And, you know, let's face it, you can look at a thermostat, you can look at your thermometer, you can do all this stuff, you can look at your humidity gauge, but it is all about comfort. And if you go up into a hot, humid bedroom for your night's sleep, you're probably not going to sleep real good.
1: And that's another thing, that zoning, while it provides better comfort, we talk about energy savings, it's also healthier. Because if you're sleeping in a hot bedroom, sweating to death, right, you're not sleeping very well. Right. And, you know, if you don't sleep very well, that affects your health as well, too. In the wintertime, if I might say, too, you know, you talk about humidity during the summer. One of the things a lot of people don't realize is that the humidity, your air conditioner takes humidity out of the air.
0: Right.
1: And that's what makes you sweat. It's the humidity. Everybody talks about, you know, think about Phoenix, okay? Oh, it's 110, but it's a dry climate. Well, true, it doesn't have the humidity at that point. And humidity is very important in the house, too. In the wintertime, you need humidity. The summer, you don't want it.
0: Right.
1: So.
0: Right. I hear you. So you call it the four C's of zoning. So we've talked about comfort. Does it save you energy also?
1: Yep. The second C is conservation. I'll run through the four C's. Comfort, conservation, convenience, and common sense. And when you talk about energy savings, zoning is there because, again, you don't want you think about this. You said before, light switch in your every room, right? You wouldn't turn your lights on and off with one switch. However, we all do with our heating and your air conditioning. And if nobody's in the room, why are we turning the lights on? If nobody's in the room, why are we turning the air conditioning on? And what costs you more? Heating and air conditioning, especially right now in the summer, many of your homeowners are feeling the effects of high energy costs. But again, you're cooling the whole house. Right. If you could just cool one zone, especially the bedroom at night, that will cost a lot less than cooling the whole house. So I say, you know, it costs a lot of energy to heat and cool the whole house. It only takes a small amount to raise or lower the temperature. In a lot of cases, you only have to raise and lower it a couple of degrees in one room or zone. So zoning, I've got studies showing on our website, we could save anywhere from 25 to 30%. So it's a payback thing, too.
0: I believe it. And the comfort, I know, is definitely there. I don't understand. I think in our house, we might use the dining room four times, yet the thermostat's in the dining room. Nobody sleeps in the dining room. Nobody's in the dining room. And then upstairs, you know, there's a 6-7 degree variable of temperature. So let's talk about zoning. How does it work?
1: Very simple. Again, think of you got a light switch in every room in your house. But what we're doing is putting a thermostat. Now, not necessarily in every room, okay? But, you know, the upstairs bedrooms for sure, the downstairs living room, that's the most common because warm air rises, cold air falls. So whatever air conditioning tries to go upstairs ends up falling downstairs. So that's why downstairs is often cooler.
0: Downstairs
1: but again, there's
0: freezing.
1: No thermostat upstairs. Sorry?
0: Yeah, I said the downstairs where the big TV is freezing in the summertime.
1: Exactly. And then, you know, think about in the wintertime. you're January, you're watching the Super Bowl on that big screen TV downstairs, your thermostat's downstairs, and you got a roaring fire in the fireplace, right?
2: Mm-hmm.
1: And then you go upstairs, and upstairs is freezing.
2: Sure.
1: Okay? So it all depends upon the weather. What zoning does is we put motorized dampers in the ductwork. A damper is a device that, it's like your registers or your grills at your outlet. You can manually open and close them, mm-hmm. okay? We do it automatically from a thermostat, so you don't have to run around and change louvers and registers every season, so to speak, or every day in some cases, too. So that's the convenience factor, okay? If I'm in my living room, I can heat and cool my living room, and my thermostat's in the living room, not in the dining room, okay?
2: Right.
1: One of the other things, most common area, is a lot of people have their thermostat in a hallway. Who lives in a hallway, too?
2: Right, okay. Exactly.
1: At least you're in a dining room when you might be eating when the family's around.
2: Right.
1: But the thermostat's always in the center portion of the house. So think about the sun. Sun comes up in the morning. You know, one side of your house is probably warmer than the other. In the afternoon at 3 o'clock, your sun now is at in the other side, western side of your house. So that side's warmer. And then at 10 o'clock at night, there's no sun. So how do you, where do you put the thermostat?
2: Right. Right.
1: And a lot of people, you know, talk to me as to, I want to move my thermostat to another room. All right. Well, thermostats, unfortunately, have to be wired. There right. are wireless thermostats. But today, everybody wants to operate something from their phone, right?
2: Right.
1: So, again, you want to have something that's Wi-Fi. So in order to have Wi-Fi, well, then you need power. We've actually got a cool little thermostat. We call it a thermostat light switch. I call it Invisistat because it's invisible. You can replace the light switch with this Invisistat, which will turn on your light and your heating and your cooling. So this allows us to put zoning in any older home. Your
2: nice.
1: Existing home? I can move that thermostat from your dining room, or leave it there, but we'll put another little Invisistat there. We'll put one up in your bedroom, put one in the living room. Maybe you got a basement rec room, et cetera. And we can control them from any room in the house. And what happens is when the thermostat calls, that turns on your heating, your cooling, whatever you need. And then the motorized dampers and the ductwork open and close, go open to the zones that need heating or cooling, and they close off the other parts of the house automatically.
2: So this is a smart house. You're collecting data in all these different
1: yes,
2: zones
1: sir.
2: In the house. You're bringing mm-hmm. it to a data center, which is then sending the message out, this damper closes, this damper opens, and it satisfies each thermostat.
1: Correct.
2: It's genius. I mean, and when you think about it, I was using the analogy in a car. I've had zone heating mm-hmm. and cooling in cars for 12 years. How long has zone
1: sure,
2: heating
1: absolutely.
2: Been out for a house?
1: Almost as long as forced air ductwork has.
2: Yeah.
1: I was actually just talking to the guys at AHRI, which is all the manufacturers, Carrier, Lennox, Trane, have an association. We kind of set the standards and the certification to make sure the equipment is efficient as well, too.
2: Mm-hmm.
1: And they track numbers, and I was trying to ask them, you know, how far back, when did we start tracking how many air conditioning units are being sold these days? Currently, right now, there's about 10 million furnaces, air conditioners, and then heat pumps, which is a big popular way to heat and cool your home.
2: Right.
1: So that's about how many are sold every year, but less than 5% of them get zoning. And so that's
2: wow.
1: the big challenge. It's still not accepted for as long as air conditioning's been around, which Willis Carrier, I'll say, you know, giving him a plug, you know, invented air conditioning not to keep people cool, but for printing presses. So the
2: yeah.
1: paper wouldn't stick together
2: right.
1: when they're trying to print stuff in the summertime. Yeah,
2: yeah.
1: That's really the history behind it.
2: Yeah,
1: you know, then it went from there to movie theaters. Keep everybody cool at night. So think
2: sure.
1: about in the 20s and the 30s, movies boomed because people didn't want to stay hot. They went out to the movies, and it was cool in the movie theater.
2: Yeah, we
1: and
2: just had some
1: moved to homes.
2: We just had some massive storms through Cincinnati, and we had a bunch of people without power for 3 days.
1: Sure.
2: And a couple of my kids lost power, and I'm going, yeah, that's the way I grew up.
1: Yeah.
2: How'd that work
1: exactly.
2: for you?
1: Exactly.
2: How'd that work
1: so,
2: for you? Well, there's yeah. got to be, you know, you talked about conservation, energy.
1: Mm-hmm. Yep.
2: There's got to be a decent savings here. So the comfort, I think everybody can just hear and feel
1: right.
2: that.
1: Yep.
2: So what is a payback on a system like zone first? I
1: yeah.
2: mean, is it 5 years, 10 years? I don't know.
1: No, it's usually 5 years. Here's the big one, okay? Let's talk about utility rates, okay? Mm-hmm. When do utility rates go down?
2: Well, they're never going down.
1: Exactly.
2: They are never going down.
1: The more they go up, I know my utility down here, which happens to be a co-op, their notice the early part of the year was, 8% increase, okay? Mm-hmm. Which I thought was fairly hefty. Yeah. So again, the quicker it goes up, the quicker your payback. The average payback is usually going to be less than 5 years for sure.
2: Okay.
1: So that's the good thing. You know, I always say, if you're, and again, it always depends upon how you use the system too. You don't want to keep all the thermostats set at the same temperature because that could actually cost you probably more. But think about when we put in heating and air conditioning, again, you're designing it to move a certain amount of air around the house all the time. Mm-hmm. But if we're shutting off rooms, we don't need to, we can more concentrate that cooling into one room as
2: well
1: as before. Takes a lot of fuel and energy to turn on the air conditioner for the whole house, which could run for 20 minutes or a half an hour, where here all we need to do is run it for maybe 5-10 minutes to cool it down a couple of degrees.
2: Boy, and I'll tell you what, family life in homes changes. Kids come and go. We may stay.
1: Oh, absolutely.
2: But yeah. Sometimes all rooms are full, and sometimes they're not. So big savings there. Comfort again.
1: Think about COVID.
2: Yeah, exactly.
1: Okay. Right?
2: Exactly.
1: Everybody came home. So now everybody's working from home. The kids are doing their schoolwork in their rooms, et cetera, et cetera. So that's the one time, hey, the whole house is being used. But, again, in one side of the house, the sun's there. So it's heating it up in the wintertime.
2: Yeah.
1: Or that's where we need more cooling.
2: Yeah. Frank, I talked about zone heating and cooling, I'm going to say 10 or 12 years ago, for a pretty decent amount of time. And there was some interest in, but why do we not hear much about either from our HVAC dealers or why did so many people not know about zone heating, you think? I mean, is it out of reach for most people or it seems like the payback's pretty quick?
1: The payback's quick. The comfort's quick. People will recognize once they have it in, oh my gosh, how did I live without it? Mm-hmm. Okay. But it's been an acceptance, okay? It's an education. And here's the bigger one. When do people think about fixing their heating and air conditioning system? When it's broken.
2: I hear you.
1: Okay. So, there's not, at that point, it's not a matter of price, okay? It's a matter of when can you get it fixed and when can you get here, right? So, of course, all of the contractors are really busy right now this time of year because they don't have time to go add the other stuff. They're just trying to get somebody air conditioning, okay? Yeah. So it's one time to talk about it. But two, our friends at Carrier did a great presentation many years ago, and I'm going back 30 years ago maybe, where they invited editors and guys like you to talk about what they called environment, I-N, environment, okay. In your home. And you talked about heating, cooling, air cleaning, humidification, ventilation. So there's more to heating and air conditioning than just heating and cooling. And of course, zoning is part of that as well. And a editor who went to that session in Better Homes and Gardens, our air conditioning news trade paper covered it. And the editor said, I file this under what I call DBI, dull but important. Okay. a typical homeowner doesn't know how a furnace and an air conditioner work.
2: Right.
1: They don't know about ductwork, CFM, airflow, et cetera, et cetera.
2: Right.
1: It's kind of a very scientific formulas.
2: Sure.
1: When you do a load calculation on a home, that's, again, very scientific, mathematical, et cetera.
2: Yep.
1: So, again, and even our industry, et cetera, we work by rules of thumb more than anything, and I'm not trying to beat everybody up, but there's only so much time you can do. The equipment's got more expensive because of government regulation, et cetera.
2: Sure.
1: And I don't want to get on my soapbox here.
2: Right.
1: But again, it's one of those things people don't know unless they feel it. Okay.
2: Yeah.
1: And so, when it gets cold in the room, they put in a Snuggly, okay, that they buy for $19.95 or something like that. Mm-hmm. What do you do when it gets hot in the room, though? You've got those portable air conditioners. Guys say, hey, you pour water into, and for $39.95, we're going to drop the temperature in your room. They don't even come close to doing that, but they sell a lot, okay?
2: Dick, and you got about...
1: really done an education.
2: Yeah, you got about 10 more minutes for me. I'll take a break, and we'll come back and wrap this thing up.
1: Absolutely, that'd be great.
2: All right, Nick Foster, he is with Zone First. He is my guest. I believe I called him Frank before. I apologize. We'll continue. You're at home with Gary Sullivan.
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6: Marty Markowitz had his share of problems. Troubles at work, a failing relationship. His parents had recently died. And so Marty decided to get some professional help. In the summer of 1981, he walked into the office of a psychiatrist named Ike Hirschkoff.
7: I go into his office, and we looked at each other, and he said, okay, why are you here?
6: Marty liked Ike, and Ike, well, he seemed to see something in Marty.
7: At the end of the first session, he said, I'm going to take you on as a patient. And he says, you know, I don't do that with everybody.
6: But this psychiatrist, it would turn out, wasn't like other psychiatrists.
7: He cut me off from everybody. So the only person I could turn to was Dr. Ike.
6: And from the moment Marty started seeing him, he began to change.
8: We didn't see him. I mean, he lived around the corner. And like, suddenly we didn't go there anymore. And like, he wasn't coming over anymore. It's as if somebody died.
6: If Marty Markowitz had known what he was walking into when he first visited that office, he probably would have walked right out the door and never come back. This is a story about power, control, and turning to the wrong person for help for more than 29 years.
7: When Ike instructed me to buy this house, Ike told me, no, you can't use the master bedroom. You're going to stay in the back section of the house.
9: Oh, I'm trying to think when it really got nuts. It really got crazy.
6: I'm Joe Nocera, columnist for Bloomberg Opinion.
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0: All right, back at it we go. And Dick Foster is my guest. He is with a company called Zone First. And Dick, how do they get more information? Your website, please.
1: Our website is very simple, zonefirst.com, www.zonefirst.com. And there's a link to some YouTube videos where we've done installations into existing homes. Mm-hmm. So they can see actually how the system operates that way.
0: It's wonderful that you can do it in existing homes, older homes, because it doesn't really make any difference, because I know builders, in a lot of cases, they'll leave like a variable 4 or 5 degrees from the first floor to the upstairs, which seems a little mm-hmm. crazy. And I'm sure you've heard that before, but, I think it's a great thing to learn about. And again, it's zonefirst.com. This has also got to extend the life of your systems, does it not?
1: Absolutely. That's one of the things we don't talk about too much, because if your equipment's used less, it's going to last longer.
0: Sure.
1: Okay. Again, I have a study that shows how many fewer cycles we had because we are zoning it as well, too.
0: Yeah. So tell me about reactions of systems you folks have put in homes. I mean, from the homeowner. Oh. The feedback.
1: From the homeowners?
0: Yeah.
1: Yep. I'll say a show called This Old House.
0: Yeah.
1: And specifically, and I don't know if I should be using his name, but one of the guys on This Old House, parents, he's down to visit him down to Jersey Shore, and he calls me up and says, hey, excuse me, I need zoning in my parents' house. We're here at the shore. It's August. It's hot as heck upstairs. How do I get more cooling upstairs? So I said, I'll be right down. I went down. I looked at it. Their house, their ductwork was all in what we call a crawl space.
0: Yeah.
1: Sure, you know what a crawl space is.
0: Yep.
1: So it was really easy to access the ductwork. Unfortunately, it was the middle of August, so getting a contractor down to do that, they didn't get there till later in September.
0: Imagine
1: but
0: that.
1: The mom, said, and their bedroom was on the first floor, so we made it. Their bedroom was a zone, the living room was a zone, and then the upstairs bedrooms. And he called me up after it was in and said, my mom loves it. She never felt the bedroom get warmer so quick. Then now that we have zoning and,
0: sure.
1: you know, that was just one perfect reaction. I've got a guy who sent me a picture of a thermometer from Vermont. And of course it was like right around zero. And he was very thankful that, his zoning system was working and keeping him warm through those 0 degree temperature days at that point.
0: Yeah.
1: So, people will notice it in their energy savings. They actually don't talk about that because, mm-hmm. they don't pay attention to their bill as much.
0: Mm-hmm.
1: I got another story for that real quick. But again, it's more the comfort.
0: Sure.
1: I had a neighbor of mine. We put zoning in his house, and he called me the next year and he said, hey, you know, my electric bill is still the same. And this is actually gas, okay, mm-hmm. for heating. And I said, show me the bills. And I looked at the bills and I showed him that he wasn't saving energy. The dollars were the same,
0: right.
1: but actually the amount of gas that he was using
0: right.
1: had dropped.
0: Right.
1: Okay.
0: Right.
1: And he didn't rationalize that.
0: Sure. Zonefirst.com. I'm sure you have contractors to recommend. Folks can get a little bit more education on zoning. And Dick, thank you very much for your time. I certainly appreciate it.
1: Gary, thank you for your time, and look forward to seeing you again.
0: You're quite welcome. Take care. Dick Foster of Zone First, and it's zonefirst.com. And a very, very interesting system. A little familiar with him, but I wanted to have him on during this pretty warm time of the year. We'll continue with your calls. Grab a line. You're at home with Gary Sullivan.

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3: 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Like there's no light coming through.
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11: Nevada's governor has declared a state of emergency as a fast-moving wildfire west of Reno has exploded to over 10,000 acres in one day and is still at 0% containment. The Hawk Fire started early yesterday and is threatening over 1,000 homes, which has prompted Level 3 evacuation orders in the heavily populated region. This comes as thousands of people head to Reno for supplies for the more than week-long Burning Man event in the Black Rock Desert, some 100 miles northeast of Reno. Nearly 2 weeks after being hit by a windstorm, over 30,000 people are still without power in northwest Indiana. The August 11th storm killed 7 people and toppled trees and power lines in the city of Gary. At the Save More grocery store, some empty freezers and fridges as it runs on a generator, this shopper saying.
12: No luxuries, no ice cream, no popsicles for the children. It's just basic food just to survive on.
11: A class action lawsuit has been filed against the Indiana Utility Company by residents who are still without electricity. A similar situation in Memphis says more than 100,000 people are without power after severe thunderstorms rolled across eastern Tennessee last night. Officials confirmed that there were straight-line winds of 70 miles per hour. Indy cars will be racing in the streets of Washington, D.C. today for the Freedom 250 Grand Prix. The race will start and finish on 3rd Street in front of the U.S. Capitol and will include 7 turns around the National Mall for a total of 147 laps. The official race takes place at 1 p.m. Eastern. President Trump and the First Lady will reportedly take a ceremonial lap around the course before the race, and Trump will wave the green flag to start the race. Race fans can see the Freedom 250 live on Fox TV, and it will stream on Fox One. I'm Jennifer Kuiper.
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18: It's unclear if New Jersey teachers are going to see a big spike in health insurance premiums for 2027. The state panel took a vote on whether to jack up a state-run health plan for school workers by 34%, but the vote was a 4-4 tie. The panel agreed to take another vote in a couple of weeks. Opponents of a proposed Buc-ee's near Monument, Colorado, are organizing ahead of a key county hearing. Residents gathered to raise concerns about traffic, public safety, and the potential impact of the massive travel center near I-25 and County Line Road.
19: We're ready to fight for our precious natural resources, such as water. We're ready to fight for our character of our community, and we're ready to fight for public safety, frankly.
18: Sean Sawyer with Tri-Lakes Preservation believes the proposed Buc-ee's does not qualify as a convenience store, and residents like Herbert Pressler have been involved since the beginning.
20: I was at the first meeting back in December. I thought it was a terrible idea then, and the more I've learned about it, the worse it's gotten.
18: Amazon's expanding its Texas footprint with a multi-billion-dollar robotics manufacturing plant in southeast Austin. Company leaders confirmed plans for the 300-acre site, marking Amazon's first major robotics hub outside Massachusetts. It will be built in a huge 2,600-acre development along State Highway 130, southeast of Austin. The plant should open by late 2027. And President Trump says the U.S. is engaged in a crushing economic operation against Iran. Mark Mayfield with more.
21: He made the declaration in a Wednesday Truth Social post, saying Iran had failed to take the opportunity to make a deal and would now face what he called economic warfare and isolation on an unprecedented scale. He also warned that any country that does business with the Islamic Republic would suffer tremendous economic consequences.
18: And ready-to-drink cocktail brand BuzzBalls has partnered with Pop-Tarts for a limited edition beverage collection inspired by some Pop-Tart flavors. Both the Frosted S'mores and Frosted Brown Sugar Cinnamon versions are exclusively for consumers of legal drinking age and will be available for a limited time only. I'm Monica Nelson with your consumer and business news.

0: All right, weekend's upon us. Welcome at home with Gary Sullivan. 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All right, marching through the weekend, like I said, happy to take your calls. It's 800-823-8255. By the way, each and every hour of this weekend show is available to you wherever you get your podcast. If it's the iHeart app, just click podcast at home with Gary Sullivan. Danny's got the dates, got the hours, got the interviews, and lots of good information if you happen to miss yesterday's show and want to pick it up. It's easy enough to do. All right, so grab a line. Happy to talk about your home project, and we've covered quite a lot. With a lot of rain that we've had in the past month in many parts of the country, boy, it's either been parched dry or rain. I keep talking about the rain because that's kind of what I'm experiencing. But one of the things I would recommend you do is keep your eyes open for peeling paint, chipping paint, which very well may be a sign of wood rot. And there's all different types of wood patching compounds out there that you can use. The one I like probably more than most of the other ones, it's a unique one, is called Wood Epox. So it's an epoxy wood filler. A lot of wood fillers are also almost like a vinyl, almost like a spackling compound. It's just filling the grain. The Wood Epox, you can make a patch literally the size of a basketball if you wanted to. They use it a lot in old historic homes with columns and posts. And as you have the wood that begins to rot, the paint begins to peel. And they have the name of the company is called Abitron. And they have numerous products. And one of them is called liquid wood. One is called Wood Epox. The liquid wood is, you can actually use them both in concert. The liquid wood is almost like a tung oil. I can't tell you exactly what it is. I don't really know. But it's a liquid like a tung oil. And you put it onto the rotted wood, and it hardens that rotted wood. And in some cases, you can sand it, and maybe you're ready to go. Or at the very least, even if you've got rid of a bunch of the wood, but the wood is still soft and, you know, wood rot beneath it, put the liquid wood on there, harden that, and then you have a good base, and you can patch the Wood Epox on top of that. The Wood Epox is, it can be sanded, it can be painted, it can be drilled. So it's very durable, and, you know, might save you a lot of money, quite honestly, versus replacing. So something to look into. Keep your eyes open. A lot of rain and, you know, wood gets rotted when that rain gets to that unsealed, unprotected side, possibly, or water's running down the back of it, and it'll start rotting, and you need to make that patch or replace the wood. All right. Our number is 800-823-8255. Tammy, welcome.
1: Hello.
0: Yes.
1: Yes. Here's my plumbing question that I have never run into in my life, and I'm totally confused about it. It's a new house, 7 years old. The problem started probably 2 or 3 months in. The double sink clogs up, got an installed dishwasher, and there's this black sludge in there. And I'll just tell you, I have a strainer. There's almost nothing going down my drain. We just had the plumber out, and he put the, the snake all the way through to the thing, to the septic tank. Mm-hmm. And his assessment was that maybe the gel and the, you know, automatic dishwashing liquid mm-hmm. was causing it to back up. But I mean, I've never had this problem ever. And I'm totally confused about, I mean, I don't know. They've changed everything on our food. So did they change the gel to make it clog up?
0: Well, there's different types of dishwasher. Does the dishwasher back up?
1: No. And here's something I'll just tell you that I've never seen before either. Apparently it's new government regulation, or well, I don't know how new. I'm going to call it a restrictor. There's two spots on that drain pipe where the diameter of the pipe is restricted. One is where I call it the L pipe from the left sink that comes over. Mm-hmm. It's a little thing that cuts the diameter almost in half. And then there's another one where the line for the dishwasher right above that. So within 6 inches, there's two things that's restricting the diameter of the pipe. And in my opinion, not a plumber, but it's like things keep hanging up on there, except that I'm telling you, I'm religious. There's almost nothing going down my drain. And I've lived in old houses, old trailers, never had a problem. I mean, it's just blowing my mind that, I mean, maybe he's right and it's the cascade, and he says the gel just builds up. But well, we've lived there 7 years.
0: I'm not there looking at the problem or investigating it. A plumber did look at it. What did he do? What did he do? Did he run a snake down there and then was it and just said it's clear?
1: He ran. First he thought maybe it was right there just where, you know, still under the cabinet. So he put the snake thing in. And then he said, you know, I think it's going further down to the pipe under your floor. So then he did the snake that went all the way through the whole pipe. And I went out there with him and, you know, where it goes to the septic tank. And just big globs of black gunk. I don't even know what to call it. And now I'm telling you, my nephew has taken our kitchen sink apart. Probably, I don't remember the exact time frame, maybe 4 months ago. But in 7 years, brand new home, in 7 years, it's been taken apart every few months. And because it just backs up. But it doesn't back up in the dishwasher. I lived in old trailers and had no plumbing problem, but yet this brand new home, it's driving me crazy. And now it's all cleaned out now, but it's just going to build up again. I'm trying, you know, if we don't figure out the problem, I thought about using a different detergent. I thought about getting rid of the dishwasher altogether. I mean, but anyway, I don't know if this is something you're familiar. Have you ever heard of such a thing? I mean.
0: Yeah, but I'm not really sure exactly what we're dealing with. I mean,
1: I'm not either. That's
0: when you snaked it, and they pulled the sludge out?
1: Yeah, well, he pushed it. I don't know what you call it, like a mechanical snake. So it was really long and went all in there. And there was just, first of all, when they took the pipes apart, there were globs of this black stuff. And then when the pipe, going right into the septic tank, I could see the water and it was just clogs of it. And then he just kept using the snake until it got all clear. And then he put his camera down to make sure, you know, there was nothing with the integrity of the pipe, which he said there wasn't. So like I said,
0: Does the dishwasher drain like nothing's wrong, or does it back,
1: exactly,
0: or does it like drain real
1: like
0: slow?
1: Nothing's wrong. Thing, yeah, and I'll just tell you, there's, you know, when my son was little, you know, when kids are little and other people throwing things in the sink, not cleaning the plate off, whatever. But that's not the case here, you know. And like I say, I do the dishes, I clean everything off. There's almost nothing going down that drain. And
0: is the hose of the dishwasher, have you taken that off and checked that hose?
1: Yes, it's not. He did it. He did it when he was here. This is 2 days ago. He did it when he was here. And he asked me the same thing. I'm like, nope, doesn't back up in here.
0: Did it have any black gunk in the hose?
1: Nope, not in the dishwasher line. Not a bit.
0: And did he talk to you anything about an air gap or a cap?
1: Like the vent.
0: Like the vent.
1: When he first looked at it, he says, oh, I took a picture and sent it to him. He came highly recommended. Really like him a lot. Think he's doing a good job. Or, you know, he said it was too short. And we had a lot of issues when we built the house with the plumber. Mm-hmm. Won't go into all that. But anyway, he said it was too short. He said, I bet you that's your problem. So he redid that. He made it taller, da-da-da-da. Still had the problem. And he said, usually that fixes the problem. But this time it didn't. And so that's when he investigated and said, you know what? I'm going to... put this snake down in there, and because I'm afraid your clog is past that.
0: Well, that was going to be my next step then. The only other suggestion I would have, and maybe he didn't have the capacity to do that, but they have the ability to run a camera down there.
1: Oh, and he did that. He put the camera too, and he saw, after he got it unclogged, right, all the way to the septic, you know, and the water's running clear, he then put the camera to see if he saw anything, you know. But, you know, my thought, not a plumber, but my thought was, because I've never seen this before, you know, the two spaces in such a short, first of all, I've never seen that where they restrict the diameter. So to me, it seems like every little bit over a period of months is just like building up on that, what I'm calling a ledge, a restrictor, whatever, I don't know what it's called, but it's like building up on
0: there.
1: Mm-hmm. Right. But he said, so that was my thought. And then he says, no, because this is, but I've seen it. I've seen, you know, every time we've taken it apart, you know, I've seen it build up on there. So that's why I thought that was the problem. And then, but when he did that whole line and I'm seeing gunk that's probably a couple inches long, I mean, just, you know, like the size of maybe a baseball. Well, not that big, maybe a golf ball.
0: Yeah.
1: Chunks of this gunk. And so then I'm like, well, maybe that's not it. But my nephew just took it apart just a few months ago. You know, and every 3 months we have to do this. I mean, I'm so frustrated. I tell people, I'm like, I lived in an old trailer and did not have the problems that I'm having with this brand new house. It's just crazy to me.
0: On the hose, I'm back to that. Is there a loop in it?
1: The water line coming in from the dishwasher or to the dishwasher, I mean?
0: To the drain.
1: The drain. No, there's no loop in the drain, and it's it's a plastic clear. I can see, you know, it's clear.
0: Mm-hmm.
1: So, and there's nothing. And he even took it off and double checked that. But there's no, I mean, I can see there's nothing. He took it apart. I can see there's nothing.
0: And he thought the drainage configuration and everything was fine, correct?
1: Well, there was only one, gasket that was turned the wrong way. But I mean, that wouldn't cause this problem, but. No, he said that this is the new regulation with that. I said, well, I've never in my whole life seen a pipe where they restrict the, but he says it's normal.
0: Yeah.
1: But, but
0: I'll tell you what, sit tight. I'm going to take a little break and come back. We missed a break by about 3 minutes. So I'll come back and give you a couple other ideas as we continue. You're at home with Gary Sullivan.
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0: All right, back at it we go at home with Gary Sullivan, talk a little home improvement. Tammy, I know we only got a couple more minutes, but I want to kind of, when you said he snaked it all the way through with a camera, did he see anything at all outside of more black gunk?
1: No, he said everything with the integrity of the pipe is correct. And I'll say, I don't know if this is important. I'm sorry, go ahead.
0: No, go ahead.
1: Well, I was going to say, in years past, I've had a garbage disposal, and they were more troubled than they were. So there's no garbage disposal.
0: So this is going right into the sink then. The dishwasher discharges in the sink, correct?
1: Yeah. Exactly, yes.
0: I still think the air gap is probably still not right, and I think there needs to be a loop in that hose.
1: Okay,
0: to get good drainage. I think your drainage is bad.

0: Well, if there's no, if there's nothing in that hose, maybe the, maybe putting it into a loop. You got nothing to lose. I mean, I'm not there again. I can't see it, but there should be a high loop on that.
1: Can I ask you one more thing?
0: Yeah.
1: What do you think of his point about the gel from the cascade causing the buildup?
0: Well, I don't know. I mean, that you know, it doesn't hurt to change the dishwasher. I know the one we have is the, what is it, 3-in-1 type. It does have a little bit of gel. There may be something to that. I don't know. That's another really good point, though, Tammy, is if you suspect that, and he suggested that may be a problem, let's go ahead and just, you know, get a little small sample packet or something along those lines and see if it kind of clears up the problem for a while, or buy a small box of it and see if that's going to help things out. Because and then put that loop in that connection and see where you go, because he couldn't find it. He suggested changing the cleaner, and I guess I would do that too, because we're kind of grasping for straws right now. So let's do that. Let's put a loop in that hose, and let's change the type of cleaner we're using in the dishwasher. And you know, if it works, get back to me. I'd like to hear a good success story on that. Coming up next, we're going to have our friends in from Rhino Shield. 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

0: right, back at it we go. 33 minutes after the top of the hour, and you're at home with Gary Sullivan. Are you familiar with a product called Rhino Shield? It is a product that isn't just paint. It's a coating. And we're going to learn a little bit about it. We have our friend Todd Harville on. He is the owner of the Rhino Shield in the Cincinnati area. And Todd, welcome again at Home with Gary Sullivan. How you doing?
1: Fantastic, Gary. Thanks for having us on today.
0: First of all, Rhino Shield is a national company.
1: That's right.
0: Various cities throughout the United States. The website, I'm assuming, is rhinoshield.com.
1: That's right.
0: All right, man, I'm on a roll, aren't I? So
1: perfect.
0: Let's for people that aren't familiar with it, why don't you tell everybody what Rhino Shield is first?
1: Well, Rhino Shield is a, you know, flexible ceramic-based elastomeric coating systems that we apply to homes, like stucco, brick, siding, that seals out the water, and it resists cracking, and it comes with a long-time 25-year warranty. And we warranty this against any kind of peeling, cracking, or chipping. 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
1: 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And what this is essentially you're putting a vapor barrier on your building. And what that does is it keeps out the harmful solar rays that damages houses and makes you have to repaint your house every 5 to 6 years.
0: Mm-hmm. 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Comes in all kinds of colors, correct?
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0: Okay. Now, this isn't something you run to the store and buy. This is an applied product.
1: That's right. 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It has to be an authorized Rhino Shield dealer to be able to apply this to your home and to get that warranty.
0: Okay. So let's talk about the surfaces, because you said something which intrigues me when you said brick, because there's quite a trend throughout the United States with people in brick homes going with the trend of white and black, and brick is usually not white or black, and I see a lot of painted brick, and the Rhino Shield would protect that for 25 years.
1: Yes, it will. A regular brick home has to be able to breathe naturally because we have, you know, HVAC in our home and it creates moisture, and that moisture needs to escape the home. With traditional paints, that sometimes locks that moisture into the brick and it causes harmfulness to your brick's mortar. With Rhino Shield, that allows that moisture to permeate through our coating and to protect your brick and your mortar.
0: You know, throughout homes, we always have some issues replacing a molding or a touch-up or something along those lines. How do you do that with Rhino Shield? Just like you would normally do with paint, or would you then patch with paint, or just kind of give me that story?
1: Well, if there's like when we do our assessment on a home, we're looking for anything that's damaged or rotten. Okay. And what we would do, or our crews would address those issues before we would start coating your home.
0: Okay.
1: Just to make sure everything is shored up properly.
0: Okay. And with that type of coating, nothing's going to really change because of the 25-year protection. So,
1: All right.
0: And this particular product is sprayed. I mean, your crew, when they came, one thing, folks, that you'll be amazed at is the efficiency and the time that you can do a whole house. And I had a lot of trim work, and man, they taped and paper. I think they're out of there in a day.
1: When they're doing the prep work, yeah. Yeah. It doesn't take that long. Usually a typical job, we start on Monday. We should have that job wrapped up by Friday.
0: Yeah.
1: And that's a traditional, ranch or two-story home.
0: Yeah.
1: Our crews are very, very efficient.
0: Yeah, I don't think they were at our house more than 3 days. I mean, they were nonstop and did a great, great job. And this product, I mean, it's got a little bit of a texture, but no more than like a flat paint would. Is that fair to say? Does it come in different finishes, or is it just like a flat paint or that type of finish?
1: Yeah, well, like our area, we offer, two different finishes. And what those finishes do, they dry and cure in an eggshell finish.
0: Okay.
1: And that's what we're looking for.
0: Okay.
1: And then the beauty thing about our coating is that it doesn't change the texture of what we're coating. So if you have a brick home, your house is going to look like brick.
0: Nice.
1: If it's a wood grain home, you're going to see the knot holes, wood grain, everything within that piece of wood.
0: Yeah. Yeah. It's interesting because when I had the Rhino Shale apply to my home, it's probably been about 8 years now. And
1: it's been a few minutes.
0: Yeah, it's been a few minutes. And I did the front door. I did the screen porch out back, inside and out, and the trim. And, I mean, from the street, it looks like a painted house, but the durability of that product is phenomenal. And I did notice, quite honestly, I couldn't tell you what the percentage was, but ever since we had that applied, I definitely noticed an energy savings.
1: Gary, that was a big deal. That's right. I get that comment often, especially when we're coating the entire home. Mm-hmm. The energy savings that someone can save by using Rhino Shield on their home, it's very efficient.
0: Right. I've been also talking about a lot of weather this year. The amount of rain we've had is incredible, and then the heat and everything else. I'm sure you guys got a list of folks that want to get the Rhino Shield applied to their home. Can you give me a process of, since it is an applied product, do you come out and give a quote, or how's that whole process work?
1: Normally what happens is folks will give us a call and they'll schedule time for me to come out and assess their home and see if Rhino Shield's even right for their house. Mm-hmm. Then what we do is we get an exact measurement of what the square footage is as a home, explain the process of what we're going to do while we're at their house, give them a quote, and people sign up with us.
0: Okay.
1: After they do sign up with us, normally with our dealership, we pretty much can have a home wrapped up within 45 days from the day they say proceed.
0: Nice.
1: And then after that time, our crews go out and they'll have that house wrapped up within that week.
0: Nice. So there's still time is what I'm trying to say. Oh. It's a bit.
1: Yeah, sure, there's still time. We're extremely busy. Our season is rather short for, our season where we're at.
0: Right.
1: So take advantage of the sales that we have going on right now, and we'll be happy to get your house coated.
0: Well, let's talk about that sale. Got any specials going on or anything along those lines?
1: Yeah, absolutely. We have a TV and radio ad going on right now that's 15%.
0: Okay.
1: And that is good to the end of August. And so call today and get signed up, and I'll be happy to give you a look and see if we can do something to your home.
0: Sure. Well, I'll tell you what, it's been a marvelous product to have. And the versatility of that, and people are probably thinking right now, we talked about the brick. I talked about the trim at my house and the whole back porch, which is a large surface area. But a lot of people also have siding on their home. Can that be applied over a siding?
1: Yes, and the good thing about vinyl siding is that the mold, mildew, and algae issues, traditionally, that's on vinyl houses. Mm-hmm. And the beauty about our coating system is our primer has ingredients that kills the bacteria that grows all three, mold, mildew, and algae. And then our top coat has mildicides in it that prevents new growth of mold, mildew, and algae. So it's a wonderful application to put on vinyl.
0: Well, the problem with vinyl siding, and I'm sure you run into this. I mean, if you got kind of a maroon vinyl siding or a forest green vinyl siding. Vinyl siding, it fades within 6 months to a year. I get that the color's baked all the way through, but fading with vinyl siding is a challenge.
1: It is a challenge. That's why we use a light colors when we do vinyl. Usually whatever the color is, we don't want to go darker than the original color that's on the home. Right. And what we're doing is we're making sure that we don't get excess heat on that siding.
0: Right, right. And, okay, well, I think I've talked about as much as I can think about the things. It was a no-brainer project, and that's why, you know, once you start doing the research on it and believing in the product and seeing it, and as quickly and efficiently as that was installed on our home, it really was a no-brainer project. You know, you're not buying a can and then have to put it on. They're coming out and servicing it and then warranting it for 25 years, all in writing. And again, that warranty is for chipping and peeling if you had any problems along those lines.
1: That's right. That's right.
0: All right. Give me that rhinoshield.com again. Is there any phone number, national number we can send folks to, Todd?
1: No, that's just rhinoshield.com. In whatever area that you're in, RhinoShield will direct you into the right direction with phone numbers that you can contact your local dealer.
0: This would be an investment in your home, would it not, because of the multi-services that it offers you?
1: Yes. Traditionally, we're double than a professional painter, but over a 25-year process, the amount of money that you're saving within a 25-year period is a lot.
0: Yep.
1: Usually, if you use a regular paint over a 25-year period, you pay double of what you would have originally paid for RhinoShield.
0: Okay. Well, Todd, I hope people give you a lot of, calls and information. You get out and continue to educate people about RhinoShield, and I certainly appreciate your time.
1: Gary, thanks for having us on today.
0: You're quite welcome. All right, very good. Thanks, Todd. It's Todd Harville, and he is the Cincinnati owner of the RhinoShield, and it is a investment in your home. And again, I don't have the data what we saved. It was probably 8 years ago, but immediately that summer when we had it applied, then our neighbor had it applied to his home, and we both noticed a difference. And again, a low-E paint, you hear the low-E phrase being used about glass and windows a lot. So interesting product.
2: It still looks great on your humble abode.
0: There you go. Well,
2: yes,
0: thank
2: sir.
0: You. Well, thank you, sir.
2: And yes, sir.
0: Saving money at the same time. How about that?
2: Yes.
0: That's my idea of a great product. All right, let's take a break. 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You're at home with Gary Sullivan.
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6: Neutrogena apologizing for dropping Hayden Panettiere as she battled postpartum depression in 2015.
7: The late actress was the face of the skincare giant, but she claimed in her memoir, Neutrogena, axed her contract over her breaking a morality clause. It happened after she went public about battling postpartum depression following the 2014 birth of her daughter. Fans were threatening a Neutrogena boycott following her death just days ago. I'm Monica Nelson.
8: You're a man who needs to control his fate.
6: The Odyssey has set an all-time R-rated record. After being in theaters for over a month, it became the highest-grossing R-rated movie of all time. The epic film from Christopher Nolan has made over $1.3 billion worldwide, edging out the previous record holder Deadpool and Wolverine by about $20 million. Those two films and the 2019 movie Joker are the only R-rated movies to ever gross $1 billion.
9: This music and I will never die.
6: Ariana Grande granting permission to subpoena information to help reveal the identities of anonymous hackers who allegedly leaked unreleased songs and footage. The original lawsuit was filed last month with the Grammy-winning singer alleging a years-long hacking campaign targeting people in her inner circle with access to unreleased music, private photos, and behind-the-scenes content. The hackers allegedly leaked 45 unreleased songs in 2023 alone and reportedly sold the stolen content online. That's entertainment. I'm Jennifer Bolsoni.
0: All right, back to work we go. At home with Gary Sullivan, taking your calls at 800-823-8255. A person called wanting to know if you had your home foam insulated, would that affect the Rhino Shield? The quick answer is no, it would not. However, when we were talking to Todd, he said we would go to the home and check to make sure everything's, set up properly. And the reason I bring that up is, just doing a quick study, is if you had rigid foam board insulation under an exterior siding, we just have to make sure that's properly installed and breathable and everything else. So that's one of the advantages of having them come out and check. But the answer basically is no, as long as everything's properly installed and there is no place where we're trapping water. That's, you know, where have you heard that before, right? I mean, any type of coating, water is the one thing you got to watch out for. And having this being a breathable coating is the key. But if something else is trapping it along with that, that's a different issue. But and that applies with paint also. So just want to pass that along. Again, our number is 800-823-8255. Talking about your home and different projects that you may be talking about and thinking about. And I know one of the ones we talked a lot about with all the rain was gutters. Maybe you're looking at increasing the size of your gutters because the amount of rain when we have downpours and it's overflowing the gutters. I know multiple people with this issue, including me, on one little section of the house. So it's not like I'm going to change out all my gutters. But we went through this about going from a 5-inch gutter to a 6-inch gutters. And several people after last week's show was asking, when you're buying gutters, what are you really looking for? And it's really just the thickness of the aluminum that you're going to have. 0.032 would be a recommendation on a 6-inch gutter, maybe 3x4 downspouts. Going from a 5-inch to a 6-inch and a 3x4 inch downspout, I think increases the efficiency of that gutter by 42%. So if you happen to be dealing with a fact of water coming down the roof, overflowing the gutter, yet at the base of the downspout, it is like a waterfall. In other words, it's taking as much water as it can physically take. You know, we got the diverters at the top, so it doesn't flow over, but it's still flowing over. Yeah, you probably need to look at maybe a section that's a little larger. Maybe it's a standalone section, and mine is. Maybe 6 feet, two roofs come together. You got a 6-foot section, its own downspout. And it's too much water coming down between these in the saddle. There's a saddle with two roofs joining. And in that case, it's going to call for a larger gutter. And that's, I think, what you want to go with is a 6-inch 0.032 and 3x4 downspouts. All right, again, 800-823-8255. Gene, welcome.
10: Good morning, Gary. Long-time listener, first-time caller.
0: Yes, sir.
10: All right, about 8 years ago, 9 years ago, I had that Nature Stone put on, and in the front of the steps, the front of the house, the it looks just, I mean, it's just turned ugly. It has been... Like they said, to coat it with the clear stuff every year or 2 years. That was all done.
0: Yes, sir.
10: And, well, anyways, I was wondering if there's something that could be put over it to bring it back to life or, you know.
0: Well, when you said it looks just ugly, is it dirty or is it bleached out or what's going on?
10: It's, I think it's like bleached out. Yes, yeah. Yes.
0: Were you coating it every year or two?
10: Yes, I was. Yeah, well, for about 3-4 years, and it seemed like it's got progressively worse.
0: So I have Nature Stone, but I have it indoors. So it's in my garage.
10: I think the sun is just...
0: it sounds like it is. That's why I asked if you were putting it on, you know, maintaining that, because the only type... It's like everything else, you know, the same way we're always resealing decks is because of the UV rays in the sun just, you know, destroys the pigments in the deck sealer. And we end up, you know, the sunnier location, the more it, bleaches out. And I will say in my garage, it's held its color, but where the garage door comes down, there's that 6-inch band. I would say it's compromised by the sun there also. So I don't know of anything to restore the color. I did one time clean it with a pressure washer and a shop vac, and the amount of gunk and dirt that was in there brighten it up a little bit. But if it is faded dramatically from the sun, I don't know what else you can do to it.
11: I see.
0: Might want to just touch base with them and see if they have an answer, but I'm not familiar of rejuvenating color. All right. Very good. Again, that number is 800-823-8255. We'll continue with your calls. You're at home with Gary Sullivan.

Sit right with a call to Gary Sullivan at 1-800-823-TALK. This is At Home with Gary Sullivan. 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
5: Canadian Prime Minister Mark Carney says Canada is at war with the U.S. after trade talks collapse with the Trump administration. Jim Forbes has more.
6: U.S. tariffs against a wide range of Canadian goods went into effect early Saturday after negotiators from both sides failed to reach an agreement. On Saturday morning, Carney gave a speech to Canadians calling the U.S. terms, quote, a bad deal, and claimed, quote, America has changed and that sometimes its signature is written in pencil. Carney said, quote, we are not prepared to compromise Canada's sovereignty, and added, quote, you're at war when you're attacked and we got attacked.
5: The U.S. and Iran ramped up the hostile messaging ahead of tomorrow's scheduled announcement of new U.S. sanctions on Tehran. Treasury Secretary Scott Bessent is set to hold a press conference after the White House said it plans to impose the toughest sanctions in history on Iran and the Islamic Republic's key trading partners. Top Iranian officials have promised a devastating response to any new economic sanctions. The search continues for a Massachusetts woman who disappeared after her police officer husband was found dead in their house. Police in Worcester have issued an arrest warrant for 58-year-old Karen Solomon, who's wanted on charges of assault and battery with a dangerous weapon and is considered armed and dangerous. Solomon disappeared Tuesday after her husband, Kurt, was found dead inside their home with injuries from a sharp object. Kurt Solomon had served with the Worcester Police for over 30 years. His wife had co-founded an organization that advocates for the mental health of police officers. And the NAACP is criticizing the Navy after reports surfaced of an aircraft carrier named after a Black war hero possibly being renamed after President Trump. NAACP President Derek Johnson calls the report a slap in the face to every war hero and to every member who has worn the uniform. The carrier is the first to honor a Black American and the first recognizing a sailor's actions while serving in the enlisted ranks. I'm Jennifer Kuiper.
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15: Just before midnight on Saturday, February 19th, 2005, Danielle Imbo and her friend Richard Patrone left a crowded Philadelphia bar. 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
15: What happened to Danielle and Richard?
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15: I'm Andrea Gunning. 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
16: I just want some peace for my sister's soul, and I want some peace for my mother.
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0: Welcome at Home with Gary Sullivan, taking you through another weekend and doing a little research on the Nature Stone. We were talking about the fade and then from direct sunlight. And the fellow was asking, is there something that kind of can restore that color? And I didn't know of anything. But getting on their website and checking it out, I've said for years, I've got Nature Stone on my garage floor and absolutely love it. But the part that is vulnerable to sunlight, the 6 to 8 inches outside the door, it has faded. The stones are intact. I don't even know how old that is now. It's probably 12 or 15 years old now, I'm guessing. But the stones are intact. It still looks really good. I pressure wash it on occasionally, even hosing it off occasionally. It's a wonderful product because it doesn't puddle. I mean, it can go through the Nature Stone and drain out the front of it. It's very unique. But like I said, in bright sunshine area, it did lose a little bit of coloration. So looking it up, it says fading doesn't necessarily mean the system has failed. It's just that it's exposed to, you know, strong sunlight, et cetera, et cetera. And after 8 to 10 years is what they said, which makes sense. It's outside. And he did say he sealed it. So I was kind of asking it whether it could be rejuvenated. And the answer was yes. 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If it restores the shine, it will also restore the appearance, whether it's concrete or Nature Stone. 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It's river rock. But it's the resins and stuff in the sealers that fade over time, causing it to look weathered. Their instructions are to use the Nature Stone Protective Coating. 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And it's a DIY product. They also have a waterborne urethane top coat, which is currently in their contractor product line for restoration of the pigmentation. So apparently they do have some products to make that color pop again. So you might check that out at naturestone.com. So they do have something. I have not used them. For that 6 to 8 inch stripe that I have that's exposed to the sun. Stones are still intact. I do seal it on occasion, certainly not every year, but it's done a good job, you know, for me on the inside of the garage, and it, outside of fading just on the outside, that would be the only issue I would have. But apparently we can restore that pigmentation. Also, I saw a company... Stamp Concrete, which is another very decorative type of coating. And a lot of people just kind of let the Stamp Concrete go. They're not sealing it every 3 years. And what will happen is that pigmentation will fade dramatically. And I tell people, if you go out there and with a hose and wet it, what's it look like then? And if it looks like, it's not going to look brand new, but if it looks like it's restored some of the color and some of the variations of color, I don't care if you haven't sealed it for 10 years. When it's wet, if it looks much better, that's exactly what you need to do. You need to have that cleaned and you need to have it sealed, and you'll bring back that color to a degree. But it looked pretty nice. So if you've been kind of struggling on that and you kind of let it go and then you're looking at it and you go like, I don't even like it, just get the garden hose out and wet it down. See what it looks like when it's wet. And you might want to go ahead and seal it. All right, let's go to Lloyd. Lloyd, welcome.
1: Hello.
0: Yes, sir.
1: Yeah, the best thing I did to my house was take out the old cold furnace, put in a new, natural gas furnace, which was kind of a feat getting natural gas to a rural area.
0: Uh-huh.
1: And then we put a porch on, and my mother really enjoys the porch, and it wraps around about a quarter of the house, and she really enjoys the porch.
0: So, I'll tell you, I totally agree with you. I don't have a porch. My daughter has a porch. And I don't think that I got a big screen porch in the back. And I don't think there's anything more enjoyable than a nice, wide, long front porch or a back screen porch. And, you know, anybody that's kind of on the fence, do we really need that? It's a luxury. I mean, I just love it. So you and I are on the same page, Lloyd, there. It's so nice to really be outdoors. Many times people say, why don't you just enclose that with glass and everything? And no, I already have. I got a house. I want to be out in nature, if you will. So that is a great investment. And one of these days I'll look up and see what the ROI on that is, because everybody always wants to know, well, what's the return on my investment? And you know what the biggest return on investment in the house is, Lloyd?
1: Happiness.
0: Good answer, Lloyd. Thank you.
1: I fought this porch with my wife forever. I fought it. I didn't want to do it. I said, you know, it's a waste of money.
0: Yep.
1: And we put this porch on. It covers an entire, it's probably 12 foot wide, 10 foot wide on the front. It covers in the front of it and a little bit of the side. And my mother just enjoyed it. My wife bought these plastic curtains online that were clear.
0: Uh-huh.
1: I really like those. We went through a couple different companies, but the last set we've got are really heavy. They withstand the wind fairly good. We're in western Colorado.
0: Right.
1: We had Thanksgiving out there last year, and it was wonderful.
0: Yeah, yeah. No, I agree with you. When I had the front or the porch at our house, we were building the house, and I always wanted a big screen porch out back, you know, nice view and stuff. And it was the same way. Why do we need that? We have enough room in this house. We don't need anything like that. Just put a patio out there.
1: Right.
0: I'm telling you what, we live on that porch. Put a TV out on the wall. We live on the porch in the good months of the year, for sure. I'm equally happy. So thank you so much, Lloyd. I appreciate the call.
1: Thank you. Love your show. Bye.
0: Thank you, sir. Take care. Bye-bye. All right. Happy to take your calls regarding your home projects. We've had a couple of tough ones today, and that's okay. If you want to comment on those, we'd be happy to take your comments on that also. Our phone number is 800-823-8255, and we'll be taking your calls for the next 45 minutes. I do want to remind you, too, as regards of the podcast, a conversation on Rhino Shield, and that'll be up. If it's not up now, it'll be up in the next half hour.
2: Already good to go.
0: Oh, okay. Very good. Danny said he's got it up already. The conversation on zone heating and cooling for your house, that's already up also, plus each hour of the show. 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
1: All right, back at it we go at home with Gary Sullivan. You know, this is the time of year too. Bees, wasps, hornets, yellow jackets, they start getting a little crazy. And I'm sure you have flashbacks with a can of pop open. And we used to say sweat bees getting down into the can, the sweetness and the liquid. I was down in the North Carolina mountains this past week, and I was at my brother's house, and he's up in the mountains, and he had this, I don't know, it's a little bowl, and I go, what is in there? And it was some insects, or it looked like some insects, and they were dead. And he goes, I don't know, these hornets, they've been, so, I mean, he's up in the mountains and, you know, very dark, and he goes out on the deck and, you know, there's some lights and anyway, we identified him as European hornets. And they almost look like, you've heard me talk about cicada killers before. That's kind of what they look like. I mean, they're big and creepy looking. And it was kind of interesting. They're attracted to light. They forage at night sometimes. Like a lot of insects, they're attracted to light. And he's got a ceiling fan. And the ceiling fan will swat them every now and then and knock them out, kill them, whatever. And in the morning, there'll be three or four of these hornets on his deck. And you've heard me talk about different traps for carpenter bees. Flies. Remember the lady that had like 40,000 flies she caught? And so we got on the rescue.com looking at some of the traps, and they have the WHY trap, wasp, hornet, and yellow jacket, which, by the way, does take care of wasp, hornets, and yellow jackets. It's a lure. Of course, I didn't have one in my back pocket. We're out in the middle of really kind of nowhere. And I said, you need to get one of these. And they were going to get one. I haven't got the answer on how that has eliminated them, but they were imposing characters. And I bring that up because we're getting into that season. Usually about the 1st of September, right after Labor Day, we'll start having problems with a lot of like little hornets. And by the way, the European wasp or European hornet, they're the ones that have the big paper wasp nest. You'll see them in the trees, underneath the eaves and stuff. It was kind of interesting. Also, driving around, we were at a traffic light, and there was a wasp nest up in the traffic light on the red light. It was right on that shield. So obviously, out in an environment like that, you're going to have more of these insects and stuff left unchecked. But if you do start having problems with wasp, I had problems a number of years ago with wasps that were getting behind the shutter. And there's probably a nest back there. It was on the side of the house, corner of the house. I never really did anything with it. I didn't trap and didn't knock it down. And eventually it was no longer a problem. But if you start having problems with something like he was having, again, it's rescue.com. It's the, I always call it wasp, hornet, and yellow jacket trap. And you might try that, and we'll be getting my brother one of those and see if he can eliminate his European hornets. It's crazy. They were big. They were frightening. All right, our number, if you would like to jump on board, is 800-823-8255. I was kind of asking, too, what was the best thing you ever did to your house? Cosmetically, improvements, from a conservation standpoint, from a wow factor, what? And we've had, really, we did this little poll yesterday and we did it today, and the answers have been pretty consistent, but I'd like your input. I'd like to continue with that, if you don't mind. We're always doing something to our home, and I was trying to think, and yeah, I said, yeah, probably the best thing I ever did, quite honestly, was the porch. But I got to thinking about inexpensive improvements that I did to my house that

0: is wet, dry sandpaper, probably about a 600 grit. Scuffed it up a little bit and put on a new coat of spar urethane. In fact, I did two coats. But I was doing that a lot. And if I didn't do it, it was going to fade out the stain. And finally, one day I went, you know, that wood door is pretty, but it doesn't really match anything on the house. And I'm really tired of maintaining it. And I painted it. And there are some people like, why in the world did you paint it? I got sick of it. I didn't want it. I had painted it the same color as the shutters. That did well. And then I rhino shield it. And as I was telling Todd about that, and I'll tell you what, I do no maintenance work at all on that door anymore, except occasionally maybe wash it down. So if you're struggling with that wood door or maybe a fiberglass door and is just looking tired and tethered and you're tired and tethered of fixing it up, it's a consideration to paint it. We'll take your calls next as we continue. You're at home with Gary Sullivan.
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0: the top of the hour. Hope your weekend's going along just fine. And I know where I'm at, we're going to have some hot, hot weather, and it's going to cool off a little bit. The rain's going to stop. And
1: Will the rain ever stop here in Ohio?
0: Well, usually it does.
1: Eventually, yes.
0: My grass has ever been in his life. Ever. Usually in August, it looks like straw. Not this year.
1: No, sir.
0: But if you just kind of fast forward in your mind, in 3 months, we'll be probably getting the fireplace going and enjoying a cozy fire. And the time to start thinking about that, quite honestly, is right now. People that clean chimneys, inspect chimneys, repair chimneys. Yes, they do repair chimneys. There can be problems if you're burning wood and you have a chimney and it requires you to keep it clean and to have it inspected, or the outcome may not be as pleasant as you would appreciate. And in about the next month or 2 months, these chimney companies are going to be very busy because everybody's going to want to get on with the season. Now, I've done this show for 40 years, and I've always said probably the most difficult thing to inspire anyone to do is to maintenance and prepare before the season gets here. And it's, you know, if you have to use and you're going to use service people, it's important that you call them when they can accommodate you. What do I mean by that? Well, come November and December, everybody will want their fire going in the fireplace for the holidays, right? And gee, I haven't had that cleaner inspected for 5 years, and I just found out that my house could be vulnerable if I ever had a chimney fire in the past, that the liner could be cracked, or there's moisture coming into the house because the crown wash on the chimney is cracked, but I couldn't see the top of the chimney. Now's the time to have that chimney cleaned and inspected. Think about that. It is open to all the weather it could ever have on your house. It is an area that is vulnerable. And what you're doing with that chimney, think about this. Somebody told me this phrase and it's just stuck in my head. In a firebox, we build a fire inside our house to enjoy the heat and the ambiance. We build a fire inside our house. That chimney serves a really important function, right? Draws the smoke out, gives you heat in. But if you have problems with the structure, what was last time? Can you ever say you inspected your chimney? You inspected your chimney. Ever inspect the flashing? Ever inspect the brick, the mortar, the crown wash, the liner on the inside of the chimney, or how dirty is it is? If you burn wood and it's been 2 years since you had that chimney inspected, I highly encourage you to call them in the next week or two and get scheduled. Because if you had a chimney fire in the past and that liner was cracked, your house is now vulnerable. It's not the first chimney fire to get your house. It's the second one. And if you're looking for a good certification on a chimney sweep, it's CSIA certified chimney sweep. And let them do a, you know, whole inspection of that chimney. Even if you just bought a house, your home inspector may look at the outside of the chimney, not looking on the inside of the chimney. That's going to be on you. And if you just bought a house and you never, maybe you're not real familiar with fireplaces and what needs to be done, what maintenance needs to happen, don't build a fire until it's inspected. And those chimney sweep logs, they do work. They'll help keep that chimney clean. But they don't have eyeballs. okay? You don't know what's going on the inside. It can't see the top of the crown wash, can't inspect the flashing. Put that on your to-do list. And if you start having problems in December and January, you got weather problems, you got, they're busy, people are buying stuff, they're installing, you know, stuff, stoves and things like that. Now's the time to have that done. And if somebody tells you it's going to cost you $10,000 to fix that inside of that chimney, you know, make sure they run a camera up there and can show you all the problems. And don't be hesitant to get a second opinion if you'd like. Just some words of wisdom there. Howard, welcome.
2: Well, hello.
0: Yes, sir.
2: Okay, I got a, my house is 20 years old. It's a big ranch. In my basement, it's dry. I mean, it gets no water in it.
0: Okay.
2: I run a dehumidifier in it, mm-hmm. but it's still, you know, got the basement smell. Mm-hmm. What can I put in that's not going to bankrupt me so it smells fresh? Because I have a treadmill set up down there. I don't use it much, but I have one. In just something that will take the stale air out and bring fresh air in.
0: Yeah, yeah, well. So, do you have any idea what your humidity down in that basement is now with the dehumidifier about?
2: Well, I got it set at 60.
0: Yeah.
2: And I empty it every other day.
0: Uh-huh. Well, first of all, I you know, sometimes those work. Sometimes they're not as efficient. Ideally, summertime humidity, I would say 50 to 60%, no higher than that. And if you're getting a reading of, you know, 55 or 60, you're probably okay, but you're on the high end of it if it's accurate. So,
2: yeah.
0: You know, that would be one thing I would say. I talk about, and they have sponsored this show for 15 years and I have one in my home. So I will talk about an air exchanger. It is called an Easy Breathe. It's the letter E, the letter Z. Breathe.
2: Okay. If you,
0: their website is letter Z breathe.com. And I will tell you also during the month of August, they got $250 off. And if you go to their website, you get their phone number, call and talk to them. But what it does, and you used the exact words of what it does, and it's the key. So when you get heavy, cool, damp air, I call it the basement-y smell. And if left unchecked, it literally marches up the basement steps, gets to the first floor, marches, it gets to the second floor, if nothing's ever done. So if it's still in the basement, that's good, but something should be done to it. And what it does is it is a very... In a slow manner, it changes, it pulls that air out of the basement. And it's got to do it very slowly over time. And it probably changes out the air in your house maybe 5 times a day, 6 times a day. So it's a slow process. And we come and go in the house and, you know, we get the air from outside. And eventually, I mean, it'll make a difference. So it pulls the polluted unhealthy air. It's not just dampness either. It's the pollution, the off-gassing that occurs. It pulls that out of the house and replenishes with the air from the outside, whether it's, you know, doors that aren't perfectly caulked and tight. And so that's how it replaces the air. That's how it pulls out the air. And I said I had it for 15 years, and this is kind of a funny story, Howard, but after a while, you know, it was like, is this thing really working? I mean, I don't have any smells, but is this thing really working? And I unplugged it. It was working. You could literally tell within, you know, I'd say 3 or 4 hours, you could tell.
2: Because with the dehumidifier, I mean, you can feel there's less dampness.
0: Right.
2: But still, you still get the smell.
0: Well, that's because there is still
2: just circulating. Yeah,
0: I mean, if you got any fabric down there, any paper, cardboard boxes, that's all got
2: Yeah.
0: It all reacts with water vapor, and it gives that below-grade smell. A lot of waterproofing companies now install that as part of their system. Because even if you stop, you know, all the water infiltration, it'll still smell basement-y. So,
2: well, will this one, will that take that out? I mean,
0: yeah, it'll take some time, but yes, it will. Yes, it will. It like I said, when I got, and it's been 15 years, so I can't tell you whether it took 10 days, 20 days, 30 days, 40 days. I really don't remember. And it's really odd too. And I'm just being as honest as I can. You get so used to that it being gone that the only way you really find out it's working is unplug it. and you'll know it's working. I mean, it's like, oh, yeah. And we've had people that have had it installed and say the same thing. Like, it definitely cleared up my problem. So that's the one, if you're looking for something to exchange air, that's what I would recommend.
2: I mean, yeah, because I think that's the only thing anyone's going to do that's really going to work.
0: Right, right. It's actually... Yeah.
2: I open up, I get two basement windows both on the same end.
0: Mm-hmm.
2: And I have them open, but I don't really notice too much from that.
0: Well, you can't. See, a lot of people say, well, if I just turn a fan on down there. No, you got to... You use the word right when you're describing what the... I need something to pull that air out.
2: Yeah.
0: And then, you know, and then the air will find its way. It's not going to create a vacuum. You know, the other air will find its way down. It's like a giant, you know, your bathroom fan kind of does the same thing, right?
2: Yeah.
0: I mean, it's pulling that air out, hot, steamy after a shower. It's pulling it out of that bathroom. It's pulling the air from the bedroom into that and replacing it. And all of a sudden, all the steam and moisture is gone. It kind of functions the same way.
2: Well, that sounds good to me.
0: Yeah. So I got their number if you want it, if you want to write it down.
2: My wife just looked it up on her phone while we're talking and stuff. So.
0: Yep. And right now, like I said, they got, during the month of August, it's $250 off, and they give you a free humidistat. Or it's actually a humidity guide. It'll tell you exactly what your humidity is, and that's... I have that too. I mean, you can really control it. I haven't used a dehumidifier in my house for, I'd say, of the 15 years, I had 2 years that I used it, and I actually had another issue that was causing the humidity. I don't have mine on this year, and it's been wet and hot. So I feel pretty confident in recommending that to you.
2: Hey, well, I appreciate your time, and I appreciate your knowledge.
0: Very good. Thanks, Howard. Take care. All right, let's take a little break. Matt, we'll get you as we come back, as we continue. You're at home with Gary Sullivan.
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2: 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A black man from the projects comes forward with information about the case.
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2: But out of nowhere, he goes from star witness to prime suspect.
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2: 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Lee Harris is sentenced to 90 years.
5: I get 90 years for killing somebody I have never seen.
2: Behind bars, Lee finds an unlikely ally in his cellie, Robert. The pair are like chalk and cheese. There's no way their paths would ever cross on the outside. But as a fellow inmate, Robert sees through the lies and vows to do the unthinkable. Clear Lee's name.
6: This is a prepaid collect call from an inmate at
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0: All right, back at it we go at home with Gary Sullivan. 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You missed yesterday's show or today's first hour or two or the interview on zone heating and cooling. Certainly recommend you catch up. All right, let's go to Matt. Matt, welcome.
10: Good morning, Gary.
0: Morning.
10: I've got a public sidewalk that has about a 2-foot diameter hole in it. And I've patched it a couple different times with different stuff, but it just can't seem to make it through the winter. Any ideas?
0: What? So it's 2.5 feet in diameter? I mean, is the sidewalk, 3 foot?
10: Sidewalk's probably 8 foot wide.
0: Okay. Big sidewalk. Okay. So what was there?
10: Downtown.
0: What was there?
10: It just started out as a small, like, pothole, I guess you'd call it. And it's just grown every year. Like the snow plow or the snow removal equipment will catch on it and tear it right out of there.
0: How deep is it?
10: About 3 inches, 3.5 inches.
0: Can you just... Is it in sections? Can you replace the section?
10: Yeah, I could probably replace a 4x6 section.
0: Yeah. And you don't know what caused this hole?
10: I assume just the. Oh, you mean originally? No.
0: Yeah.
10: Just. Old.
0: Did it just sink and just start cracking up and then pieces
10: were
0: removed?
10: There was a piece of rebar.
0: Yeah.
10: There was a piece of rebar that was running through there that was close to the surface.
0: Right.
10: And that's been removed.
0: Who removed
10: that? But it still doesn't seem to.
0: Yeah. Yeah.
10: Doesn't seem to. Want to stick to the concrete around it.
0: Well, I'll tell you, the thing I talk about all the time is concrete doesn't like to stick to concrete. That therein lies kind of our issue. So how deep is that hole?
10: Probably 3.5 inches.
0: Yeah, the only other thing I could think of, I mean, I would say I would seriously consider just replacing that section. And if you don't want to do that, you want to try something yourself. Those sidewalks are usually only 4 inches thick. So if it's 3.5 inches, it's pretty much all the way through. You should be able to almost see the gravel. And if you wanted to use some sand mix and that you can buy in a 60-pound bag and mix it up, you're going to need to add a bonding agent. And, 2.5, 3 inches, you would have support from the rest of the sidewalk. You got support underneath. You usually would not use sand mix as a bonding agent unless it was 2 feet or 2 inches, deep. So you could use sand mix, but you got to use, I think it's a quart of concrete bonding agent per 60-pound bag. You can double-check me on that. It'll have it on the bonding agent bottle, what the mixture would be, and mix it and pour that in. And
10: where do they sell the bonding agent at?
0: Oh, at the hardware store or building materials store.
10: No.
0: See, so all your, if you had, an inch and a half little impression or little hole, or say a half inch deep is what I meant to say, you could use a specialty product that has the bonding agent all mixed into it. It's a patching cement, but this is bigger than that. And so you're going to have to go to, a 60-pound bag of sand mix. It'll tell you how much water to add. It'll tell you the bonding agent to add, or it may not even mention a bonding agent. You would want to know that. Mix it all in and pour that in and trial it out. But that's a big, significant hole.
10: Yes, it is.
0: So,
10: all right. Well,
0: you got to decide
10: whether
0: you want to do that or just have somebody come in and cut that out and pour that slab. Which is, another option. All right. Thank you much for the call. I appreciate it. Danny Boy, thank you very much for all your efforts this weekend. I certainly appreciate it. And, I'll tell you what. There'll be another week of kids going back to school now and home projects not wrapping up yet. We got plenty of time to do those summer projects. And I talked about that one project to look forward to. And I'm talking about the chimney. Consider that. Put that on your list. And good Lord willing, we'll be back next weekend for more At Home with Gary Sullivan.

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6: Welcome back to the El Paso Public Forum. I'm your host, Amber Banda, and today we have a super, super special guest with me, one of my coworkers, Mike D. He's the director of vision for El Paso. You also might recognize him from the Power 102 Morning Show. Mike D, thank you for talking with us today.
7: No, thanks for having me. I think this is the first time I get to be on the forum with you.
6: I believe it is. I've been trying to get you for a couple of years now, but 10th time's the charm. We're going to be talking today about vision for El Paso. Mike, director, the director for vision of El Paso, what is this organization?
7: Vision for El Paso was created by Jeff Keckley and a group of people at the El Paso Community Foundation. Oh. And it is to help create events for people with visual impairments and who are visually impaired and blind, and also help connect resources. So if someone that's having problems with their eyesight to a point where they're, as I don't know where to go, I don't know, they can come to Vision for El Paso and we can direct them, you know, this is who could help you, this is who's available here in town. And then we also try to fill the gap with some of the things that, there's a lot of things that we need in El Paso still, so we're just trying to fill those gaps.
6: What are some of the gaps that you personally think would like to see them filled?
7: Well, the one that we were able to fill a couple of weeks ago is, so if you've ever seen someone who's visually impaired or blind, use that white cane that's used for mobility to get from point A to point B. If someone who's visually impaired was to lose their cane or through wear and tear that it breaks, where would you go buy one of these canes in El Paso?
6: Yeah, I have no idea. Walmart?
7: There is no place in El Paso.
6: Really? There's no place in El Paso?
7: Absolutely no place.
6: Wow.
7: So you would order this online and then wait for this to show up.
6: Wow.
7: But now, through a lot of work and a lot of collaborations, you can reach out to me on social media and I ask you what measurements do you need for your cane. And at no cost, we hand you a cane. And these canes, on average, cost about $69 a piece. So we're able to hand people's canes. So mobility is huge for everybody.
6: Right.
7: So for us to be able to say, here's a cane, now go on and do what you do.
6: Wow. And would you mind sharing your, your history with, your visual impairment? Because honestly, Mike, I forget you have one.
7: And so, my story is, so I have RP, retinitis pigmentosa. It is where the nerves in the eyes gradually start to die out. And people who have RP don't always go blind. Some people will have problems in the dark. Some people will have tunnel vision. And then others can progress all the way to not being able to see anything, which is what I have. But growing up as a kid, I could never see in the dark. I just assumed that everybody else had problems seeing in the dark. They were just really good at it. And the example I use is, if you've ever been to that backyard party, they only have that one yellow light bulb.
6: Yes.
7: Kids are running around playing tag, whatever. And I remember sitting there watching these kids play like, man, these kids are good. But it's because I couldn't see in dim light. And then it would progress. So by the time my senior year came around, My eyesight had been affected enough to where I couldn't see regular size print, so I wasn't able to read my textbooks. And then probably by the end of my senior year, I couldn't tell when the sidewalk would end and it would become street. So it was at that point that I was like, we got to figure this out.
6: Yeah, you knew it was getting serious. What's the most common question you get asked about your visual impairment?
7: You know, that's a tough one because I think it's one of the disabilities that people feel, and a lot of it's got to come from, like, I know people are curious. Mm-hmm. Like, if people wave their hand in front of someone that's visually impaired to prove God. that they can't see.
6: Oh, wow.
7: Like, it's pretty disrespectful, but it happens. But the question that I get is, how blind are you? Because there's different degrees of visual impairment.
6: Yeah.
7: But then you couldn't walk up to someone that was, like, in a wheelchair and say, how
6: mobile are you?
7: Right. So it's just one of those things where people,
6: So, like, one of the things I was going to ask you is, what is something that you wish more people knew about, you know, being visually impaired? Like,
7: I think any disability, I think you say, you know, what's the thing that people ask most? I think if there's someone that has a disability and you're curious to help, you know, how can I help? All you got to say is, how to help you? Is there anything I can help you with?
6: Okay.
7: And that's key. The other one is, and I get this a lot at airports, and it's the third person. So if I'm, and I don't know why it's airports, but if I walk up to the counter and I'm going to hand them my boarding pass or my ID, whatever, they'll turn to the person next to me, like they're my translator, and they'll say, does he have his ID?
6: Oh, yeah.
7: Even though I'm standing in front of, and I'm like, I'm right here.
6: Right.
7: So that's a tough one because sometimes I'll meet it with sarcasm. I'll say, I can't see you, but can you see me?
6: Oh, yeah, that's a good one.
7: Or I'll turn to the person next to me like they're my translator and I'll tell them that I said.
6: I love that. Yeah, I can see where that would be frustrating, but I can see it from both points of view, right? But that's why we do these types of things, so to make people aware.
7: Right.
6: You know, because, you know, if you don't know, you don't know. And again, if you're just tuning in, I'm talking here with Mike D. He's the director of Vision for El Paso. And of course, all nonprofits need volunteers. They need money, especially this year. This year's been specifically tough. But we're going to be talking about a really cool event that is really has some deep El Paso roots. Power 102 Mixer Class Reunion. That's happening Saturday, September 5th. Mike, this is going to be a fundraiser to support Vision for El Paso. Can you tell us a little bit more about this Power 102 Mixer Class Reunion?
7: Yeah, I'd heard of the concept where they have a recognition dinner and they invite people who've done great things for the community, great things for nonprofits, and they invite them and they say, you know, we're going to have a recognition dinner, and then they get a complimentary meal and they're going to be recognized, and then their friends and families can buy tickets for this event, and then that's where the fundraising comes in. And I thought about it, and there's a lot of great people in this community, but then I'm in the radio world, and when Power 102 started, 1986, there was these power mixers that would mix live music on the weekends, lunchtime, sometimes on your way home. And as radio evolved, those positions were filled, and those people slowly went away. And they really changed the landscape of El Paso. I remember getting ready to go to the club, listening to them. I remember getting ready on Halloween, just like banging that Halloween mix. And it was really important to me. So I thought, I was like, what if we get them together? And I mean, they've all got these incredible stories, and invite the community to come out and have a catered dinner. Big thank you to Rudy's for covering our catering. So it's going to be great food.
6: Yes.
7: Huge thanks to Scott Brown at SRB. He's lending us his event space to set this up because he's got all the cool toys. He's got like a giant LED screen.
6: Yeah.
7: And the stage and the sound. And I was like, oh my God, this is perfect. So we'll be doing this at SRB. And then my friend Ron over at Shirts Plus is putting together what's going to look like a concert tour T-shirt.
6: Oh, how cool.
7: That you can buy at the event and only available at the event.
6: Oh.
7: So while all these incredible DJs are being recognized, they'll be able to share stories that we couldn't tell on the radio. Because I was like, we've had some times. And I was like, to be in that room is going to be incredible. And if you want to buy tickets to be part of this event, you can go to eventbrite.com. 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
6: Dang, 1986, I'm as old as Power 102. So again, Power 102 Mixer Class Reunion, Saturday, September 5th. It starts at 6 p.m. at SRB Event Space, 11501 Cedar Oak. The cost to attend is $35. You're going to get that delicious Rudy's Barbecue. Oh, it's so good.
7: Right.
6: And you can go to eventbrite.com. Like Mike said, just search for Power 102 to look for the event. You can also find Mike D on Facebook and also go to Power 102 on Instagram and Facebook for more details about this event. It sounds like a really good time. I'm super excited for this event. Mike, is there anything else that you would like to tell the listening audience?
7: If you could make it, please come out. I was like, it's going to be one of those things where for a DJ, the toughest room to DJ in is a room that there's another DJ in there. Mm. Imagine a room full of DJs trying to impress each other. That is when you will get the best on the dance floor.
6: Trying to out-storytell each other. That's going to be good, too.
7: Absolutely.
6: Are you going to be DJing?
7: No, I was like, so I started DJing when I was 13, and I never acquired the skills to be at their level. These guys are incredible. These guys are the best.
6: All right, but you'll be there. So again, Power 102 Mixer Class Reunion, Power 102 on Instagram and Facebook. Mike D, thank you so much for talking with us today. Welcome back to the El Paso Public Forum. I'm your host, Amber Banda, and today this one is mostly for the ladies. Guys, you're going to learn a lot today as well. We have Rachel Molina. She is the president of the El Paso Period Project. Rachel, thank you for talking with us today.
2: Good morning. Thank you so much for having us. I'm so excited to get this conversation going.
6: Yes, me too. And we also have here Melissa Castañeda. She's the outreach coordinator for the El Paso Period Project. Melissa, thank you for talking with us today.
3: Hello, good morning. How are you today?
6: Good. Doing good. Going to do even better in a little bit because I found out about you all from Cujo Joe, Buzz Podcast, whatever you want to call him. He had you all on and he was raving about what a great organization this is. The El Paso Period Project, and it sounds like what it is. It's talking about a nonprofit organization addressing reproductive health needs in our community, one product at a time. Rachel, you're the president. I'm going to start with you. Are you the founder of this organization? Really? So let me ask, how long has this organization been in El Paso, and why did you see a need for it to be here?
2: Yes, I am the founder and the president of the organization. I do multitasking. Yes, this organization actually started as an initiative at the university at UTIP.
6: Okay.
2: I was overseeing that initiative in an organization that I was part of. And then as I was graduating, I competed in a kind of like a Shark Tank, but like university level.
6: Oh, yeah.
2: And I lost.
6: But you got that experience.
2: Yes. Mm-hmm. I'm very thankful to the Mike Loya Center of Commerce and Innovation that supported me through growing the nonprofit and making it what the organization has come to be now. Mm. So I'm very grateful for that. And I was very grateful to have overseen it at university level. Can I talk about like one experience that really
6: Yes, please. Yeah, experience why? Storytelling, girl. Yes, we want to know like why you're so passionate about this.
2: Yes. Yeah. So when I was growing up, I was actually really shy to talk about this. Like I want to give a shout out to my mom mm-hmm. because she was really nurturing when it comes to these conversations. And I was the one that was like, I don't want to talk about this. Like, it makes mm-hmm. me uncomfortable. Like, I want to get my own resources online. Like, I didn't want to have that conversation with her. And my mom mm-hmm. was so open and so kind to just sit with me. And like, she had all the products and she like was ready to talk about it. And I was the one that kind of shied away from that conversation, which I now regret that I didn't have that moment with my mom. Mm. That was 100% on me, mom. I know you're listening and I love you.
6: I hope my daughter listens too, you know, because I had tried to have that conversation with her too. And she was like, what's good to know though, that it wasn't just me. It's just like that, maybe that age.
2: Yes. So yes, shout out to my mom. It was 100% me, mom, that didn't want to have that conversation. I was just shy. I was embarrassed. Yeah. I just wanted to pretend like it didn't happen.
6: Yeah.
2: And then I oversee this project at the university level, and I realized like how talking about it more made me feel more comfortable in my own experience about talking about it with others. And I remember that we used to restock the restrooms. We used to provide free menstrual products at the university. Mm. And we would go restock, and there would be some times that we would go restock and there would be like sticky notes with like thank you letters.
6: Oh my God.
2: Just like little notes, just being like thank you. Or sometimes if we would not be able to restock that week, maybe ran out of inventory, or you know, just like it took us a little bit longer to restock, some of the ladies would put in their own products and just kind of like,
6: gosh,
2: I realized what a beautiful community it is, that it wasn't just about taking, it was also about them giving. And it became this like give and take. Mm-hmm. And I was like, how cool would that be if it was citywide, right? If it wasn't just like a community in the university.
6: Yeah.
2: I know that this is like such a human woman experience.
6: Yeah.
2: And that's kind of how the heart of it, that's kind of how it started.
6: And I think it's easy to take something for granted, like now that you're mentioning it, you know, I've never had, thank goodness, an issue with having to afford these products, having access to these products. And I can imagine not having access to them all of a sudden, or not even being able to get them for my daughter, like how debilitating it would be. Not even just an inconvenience, like that's horrible. And the fact that you found that, like that, because I was wondering, okay, how do you go from not wanting to talk to your mom about it, even though she was so open to it, to now creating the El Paso Period Project? But that story is really something that can just switch you like that, right? And Melissa, you are the outreach coordinator for the El Paso Period Project. Mm-hmm. How did you both meet? And why were you so drawn to this project?
8: Honestly, I've always been, like, contrary to Rachel, I have always been the person that's so open to this conversation in my family. My father doesn't talk about it. My mother doesn't talk about it. My sister didn't talk about it. So it's really about bringing in this conversation. And I've always been really interested in reproductive health, women's rights, all of that. Which, at the end of the day, there are just human rights.
6: Yeah.
8: It's having access to all of these products and having access to this information that will allow us to all get care whenever we need it.
6: Yes.
8: So for me, this is really important, always has been. And as part of being a UTEP student, I discovered this opportunity of getting a business certification. And I got really interested because, hey, it's a free certification at the college level. Of course, I'm going to hop onto that.
6: Yeah.
8: And the person that was overseeing this the certification, whenever I got it, he mentioned, oh, we also have this other alumni that have been working on different things. Here is Rachel's project. You can reach out to her if you're interested in it. Because she already took that certification.
6: Yeah.
8: So I was really interested in just learning more about the topic and being able to just be part of something that will make me engage with the community.
6: Yeah.
8: And what better than a nonprofit to do that, you know?
6: No, I love that. How long have you guys known each other?
8: A year and a half, year? Approximately.
6: And how long has the El Paso Period Project been in existence?
8: A year and
6: around
8: a half.
6: Really, around a year and a half. So it was a match made in heaven. And you guys provide free menstrual products, reproductive health services, education. You're trying to break the stigma the stigma surrounding menstruation. I'll tell you a little bit about myself. Personally, growing up, we didn't talk about periods. I was raised by a single mother. We lived with my grandparents. And yeah, I won't, my grandma, heck, periods, don't talk about them, you know, sucia.
9: And I did not know how to use the different things for periods. I did not ever have that conversation with my mom. My mom felt uncomfortable having that conversation with me. So now I have two daughters, 20 and 11, and I have those uncomfortable conversations with them. And even though they may act like you did in the beginning, Rachel, with the whole, you know, I don't want to talk about that. She gives me those caras, right? I'm like, well, at least she knows. I know that, you know, she's not going to be learning this for the first time from someone else. I learned from someone at summer camp and they told me the completely wrong thing. But we'll talk maybe some more personal stories and a little later on. Let me ask you, Melissa, you work with different organizations around the El Paso community. What are some things, and then I'll ask you the same question, Rachel, what are some things that you've done so far in your short time of being around for a year and a half that have helped you reach your goal?
8: Of course. Actually, thank you so much for asking about that, because we really focus on providing different events, because that is our opportunity to be out there with the community. Mm-hmm. And we receive donations. We have done races. We have done just collaborations with, right now we have one collaboration with World Bovine Coffee here on Mesa Street. And we provide different products for them. They give those out to the community as well. Oh, wow.
9: Kind of like station set up where people can go?
8: Yes, that is correct. Wow. They will just need to request it whenever they need it. We have worked with doulas and just new moms here in El Paso, providing more products for them, for their kids as well. We have done just a variety of events at UTEP as well, just trying to hold tables where we can get donations, provide information.
9: Perfect. Rachel's, she's talking about donations. I mean, my mind goes to tampons and pads, but what are all the types of donations and resources that you have available?
2: Yes. So we started off in the menstrual health industry, and I think we still are very much in that industry, but I didn't realize when I started that the menstrual health industry is the reproductive health industry, and that also expands to other products and other care that we need. So I, for lack of better terms, like I like to say that we do provide other products as like collateral damage. Like we just kind of like walked into it.
9: Yeah.
2: Opportunities came up, and I felt like providing those resources as well were just as important. So we also provide condoms to a community and Plan B as well.
9: Plan B. And you are looking for people to support these initiatives, right? That we'll talk a little bit more about. Like you have some for businesses, you have an event coming up. So if there's anyone listening, a business, a clinic that can provide condoms, that can provide Plan B, tampons, menstrual cups, pads. There's all these new things right now. Period underwear, maybe, what are those called? The heating pads. Anything like that that will help a young female or older female, you know, get through menstruation. Maybe not get through menstruation, but can help them through their cycles. Please reach out to them. You can find them on Instagram, El Paso Period Project. There's also links to their website and a GoFundMe. And if you're just tuning in, I have here Rachel Molina, president of the El Paso Period Project, as well as Melissa Castañeda, outreach coordinator for the El Paso Period Project. So, you know, one thing is providing all of these items and providing education through workshops for the people of El Paso. Let's talk a little bit about any events that you have coming up. So August 29th, there's going to be a menstruation celebration. When I saw this, it was like the first thing I'd ever seen in my life. I really, really loved the idea about it, especially because of the idea I was telling you about my uterus. We'll get to that in a little bit. But that's going to be happening at 10 a.m. August 29th, a celebration of menstruation, again, breaking the stigma. And Rachel, you, the El Paso Period Project is going to be providing some items, correct? What are you going to be providing for them?
2: Yes, they've asked us to provide my first period kits. And so we're really excited to partner up with them. I know that they have a lot of great experts. You know, we have Luna Tierra, Casa de Partos, we have the Birth Pot, Doulas and Lactation Care, and of course, Mindful Motherhood. So we're really excited to partner up with them and provide with first period kids. We're going to be walking through them. And kind of, I really like this workshop because it's going to be very interactive. Like, we're going to be opening up the products and kind of like getting a feel through it. I know that we have some uterus, like 3D models.
9: Really? So it's going to be, models. Oh, wow. That's awesome. I'm sure that there's many new period parents or especially single dads that would love to know how a tampon works. You know, they walk down the tampon aisle and they're kind of intimidated. I can imagine, like, it's probably like me going down Home Depot or trying to go and find products for my car. I'm like, I have no idea what is happening here. But again, August 29th, the menstruation celebration at 10 a.m. You can go to their Instagram, El Paso Period Project, for more information. The flyer is up. But you also have some other events that you're hoping to be a part of. You're hoping that the community gets involved. Melissa, the community partners that you're requesting to participate in the light parade, what kind of participation are you hoping for?
8: Definitely. We're always looking to collaborate with businesses, with other nonprofits, individuals, organizations. Our main goal is just to get to as much people as possible, of course. And from there, our main focus might be just getting people, being able, this is going to be a very hands-on experience. Last year, we participated in the Winterfest light parade as well. Hopefully, we'll get to do it this year as well. And we just want to have as many people as possible that can walk with us and just hand out products, stuff like that. That's our main goal.
9: You had mentioned earlier, and then Rachel, you had also mentioned it, the period packs. Can you kind of describe those to the listening audience?
8: Of course, yes. We create what we call period kits. And we have a little bag that contains sometimes tampons, sometimes pads, feminine wipes, chapsticks, maybe some candy, and most importantly, informational brochures that we have created.
9: Oh.
8: So we labeled this, and we create this based on who our target audience is for each event. So far we've created my first period kits, as Rachel mentioned. Those are going to be the ones that we are going to be providing in our upcoming events. And we have, for this one specifically, it's targeted for young people who are about to experience their period and they want to be prepared. And for the parents to have this a hand, that way they can be prepared. Even if the conversation gets awkward, it's important to have these items. So it comes with tampons. I'm sorry, for this one, it comes with pads, it comes with chapstick, candy, the informational brochure, feminine wipes. Sometimes it comes with hand sanitizer as well. We really vary this based on who is sponsoring us at the moment.
9: Yeah.
8: And all the access that we have through donations.
9: I think

0: woman for 40 years, but at least just having that ready and know that your kids knowing that you're open to that conversation. Rachel, Melissa, I have one more question for each of you. Rachel, I'll start with you. What is something that you would, like, say there's a parent listening or there's a young adult listening and a young female listening and maybe she started her period, maybe she hasn't. What is something that you hope that they know, that they would realize?
1: Yes, a few things. I think one would be that everybody is different and that the way that you experience your period is different from somebody else, even if you are related to them. Like somebody might be like, oh, I didn't experience cramps, and then your daughter might have really bad cramps, right? So like it's a different experience for everybody, but we do have a few rule of thumbs that I like to provide people with that information. Like for example, I know that pure dark chocolate alleviates cramps.
0: And really? So
1: that's like a good
0: non-medical way, more fun way.
1: Yes. You know, to alleviate cramps, you also like encourage people to put heating pads that also alleviates cramps. And just like having communication, given that we all have different experiences, it's about communicating with each other about what might work for us, what might not, what might be willing to try, and overall just being patient.
0: Yeah.
1: I don't want to tap into the stereotype of like, you know, women being on their period, being in a bad mood and like crazy.
0: Yeah.
1: And I mean, I think if you're going through a lot and you happen to be on your period, like, of course you're going to be irritated, right? Like, that's just normal. That's just human being. Even if you are a man and you're going through a lot, you're probably going to be irritated.
0: Right.
1: Does that mean you're on your period? No, right?
0: Yeah.
1: So just kind of be patient and be able to communicate with each other.
0: Yeah, and I think also, like, being able to understand that, I think one of the best things that parents can do, especially is if their child has just started their menstruation, to track it. It's going to be a little bit irregular from the beginning, but that way, you know, you have that baseline. So when you go to the doctor for whatever reason, whether it's your cholesterol, your body weight, and you don't know where, if it's gone up or if it's gone down, like being able to track when they get their period, when it ends, how heavy it is, how painful it is. So say it starts getting worse and longer and worse, at least you have that history to be able to go back and be like, hey, you know what? I think that there's changes that are not good. So being able to track it, that's one of my tips that I should have done, you know, a long time ago for myself, but now I want to pass that knowledge on to other parents that maybe they can use it for their kids. And Melissa, what is something that you wish young females, or you know, any menstruating female or parents of menstruating females, what's one thing that you wish that they knew?
2: As Rachel mentioned, just having this trust and this opportunity for communication, really about, we're here to break the stigma and to start these conversations. Hopefully this information that we're providing today will help out some people raise specific questions and start asking, what is out there for me?
0: Yeah.
2: Our main goal is to provide all these resources that are already out there. We're not creating anything new. We are just trying to connect the community with what we already have.
0: Yeah.
2: But sometimes we don't know how to ask the questions, how the system works, how to approach it.
0: Yeah.
2: And if you're a parent who is about to experience your young individual at home having their period for the first time, it's going to be difficult because these conversations can get awkward very quickly. And we're here to support that, to support this uncomfortable conversation because it needs to happen.
0: Yeah.
2: Otherwise, we're not going to be able to get the care that we need. And for young people who are about to experience their period, who already did, or that think they might need care but they don't know how to approach it, look for, this is gonna sound dumb, but look for the trusted adult.
0: Yes
2: always it's very important to look for an older sister that might be able to help you. Look for your parents if you feel comfortable, a teacher,
0: a counselor at school, right?
2: Someone that can help you out and can provide you with those resources, or even just DM us on Instagram. contact us

0: and we can reach out to a gynecologist for you and just put you in contact with someone that might be able to help you.
1: Yeah, the nurses at school are also a great resource. And again, parents, I do encourage you to have these conversations. You don't have to be an expert, but at least let your child know that you are open, you know, hey, so that they can come to you with this. It's not a scary subject. You know, it's from someone that learned about a period from all the wrong sources. It's ideal that they learn it from someone that trusts them, from someone that loves them. And girls, I'm just very impressed with what you're doing. I know it's a very taboo subject, especially here in El Paso. I mean, I'm not going to lie, with the Hispanic culture, a lot of those things can seem taboo, but I'm glad that you're opening up this conversation. You have these resources for these girls. Again, El Paso Period Project on Instagram. There's a link to their website. You can get more information, message them there. Rachel and Melissa, thank you so much for talking with us today.
0: Thank you. We really appreciate your time.
2: Yes, thank you so much for having us. It's truly a pleasure to for you to share your audience and your platform with us, mm-hmm. and allowing us to have these conversations that might not always be the easiest to have, or, you know, can be a little bit awkward. So thank you so much for sharing your platform with us, allowing us to be here, talk about this. For anybody listening, thank you for
0: for listening to the chat.
2: I appreciate you. And like I said, you can always reach out to us. 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
1: Yes,
2: we're here for you. Thank you.
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6: Good morning and welcome to The Flatline. I'm your host, Rick Hughes, and for the next few minutes, please stay with me. It won't be long, just about 30 minutes of motivation, inspiration, education, and absolutely no manipulation. So think about that. God gave you two ends, one to sit with, one to think with, and success in your life will depend on which one you use. Heads, you win. Tails, you're going to lose. So good morning and welcome to another episode of The Flot Line. We have a lot of new stations airing us this morning in Dallas and Tucson, Albuquerque, Seattle, Pittsburgh, Portland, and Topeka even. So welcome to all of you. I hope you'll at least give me one opportunity to inform you of God's gracious plan for all of us. It's a short 30-minute show, but my team and I believe in you. We book this time believing that you'll respond to it. We think you'll find this show very encouraging for your life. We will never ask you for money, nor will we ever try to sell you anything. We just want you to sit back and relax and consider the things you're about to hear. And should you have a question, you can always visit our website. That's simply rickhughesministries.org. 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Last week, we started to look at the Apostle Paul's letter to his young prodigy, Timothy. So this is kind of a continuation of what we started on 1095. This is 1096 Sundays. And we're talking about the cultural erosion of this country. So we started looking at Timothy, and we started looking at what Paul warned Timothy about. We centered in on 2 Timothy 3, 1 through 5, where he was warning young Timothy what he could expect in the behavior of individuals as the end times approached. And we don't know what the end times refers to, but he wrote that in 62 A.D., and now it's 2026, so obviously it's not the end times yet, but he said these words, "This know also," or understand this, "that in the last days," whatever that is, "perilous times will come." The Apostle Paul wrote about the cultural erosion to come in the days ahead, certainly that Timothy would face during his ministry back in Ephesus. So none of us know exactly what he was referring to as the last days, but we do know is that human behavior will continue to fall into degeneracy as time goes along. And eventually that God himself will probably pull the plug and say, that's it. At which point the Lord Jesus Christ will return for his church or for the bride. But what I wish to focus on this moment and is this bizarre behavior that's evident even in our own land. It doesn't have to be this way, but I'm afraid that our nation will continue to fall into this satanic-inspired behavior unless individuals realize they are being misled by the current culture that is apparently being welcomed in many places. So are we being misled by the current culture? Are we? So listen carefully and see if you recognize this type of behavior that Paul is talking about, and see if you recognize it being predominant in our land today. In verse 2 of 2 Timothy 3, "For men shall be lovers of their own selves, covetous, boasters, proud, blasphemers, disobedient to parents, unthankful and unholy." I went through each of these behavior traits last week and I explained what each one was. If you didn't get it, we have that. We can send you the transcript if you'd like to have it. But the fundamental flaw was this: they would be lovers of self. This is obviously an individual who's intent in his own selfish interest. And this type of person has obviously an unrealistic self-image formed in the arrogant thinking of his very own mentality. And that unrealistic self-image leads to unrealistic expectations. Let me share something with you I found interesting this week. Dale Wimbrow, W-I-M-B-R-O-W, Dale Wimbrow wrote a poem in 1934 that mails this lover of self, this type of behavior. And that poem is entitled "The Guy in the Glass." I'm going to read it to you and try to hope it makes sense. "When you get what you want in your struggle for pelf, and the world makes you the king for a day, then go to the mirror and look at yourself and see what that guy has to say. For it isn't your father or your mother or your wife whose judgment upon you must pass. The fella that counts the most is the one who's staring back from the glass. He's the fella to please, never mind all the rest, for he's with you clear up to the end, and you have passed your most dangerous test if the guy in the glass is your friend. You may be like Jack Horner and Chisel Plum and think you're a wonderful guy, but the man in the glass says you're only a bum if you can't look him straight in the eye. You can fool the whole world down the pathway of years and get pats on the back as you pass, but your final reward will be heartaches and tears if you cheated the guy in the glass." Again, thank you, Dale Wimbrow, for writing that poem in 1934. What do we get out of that? We get this: don't lie to yourself. Don't pretend to be someone you're not. First and foremost, are you confident? First and foremost, this must mean you must get this straight now. Are you confident that you have eternal life? Some people say, well, how could I actually know it for sure? Well, you can. One simple act of faith can seal the deal for you if you are willing to recognize that you are lost and you need redemption. In 1 John 5:1, John wrote these words: "Whosoever believeth that Jesus is the Christ is born of God." In 1 John 5:13, "These things I have written unto you that believe on the name of the Son of God, that you may know," not hope, not try, not wish, "that you may know that you have eternal life, and that you may believe on the name of the Son of God." So you can be absolutely confident that you're going to heaven if you have believed in the Lord Jesus Christ and trusted him to be your Savior. Most people do that with an act of prayer. Some go forward in the church. Some go to their knees in privacy. A lot of different ways. But all you have to do is go to God and admit you're lost and tell him that you believe in the Lord Jesus Christ and you want to be saved. Now, let's go back and look at some of those other indicators Paul warned Timothy about, and in fact, look to see if they're prevalent in our good old USA today. The first one he mentioned in review is covetous. What does that mean? It means lovers of money. Oh, yeah, we have that today, that's for sure. You can bet your boots on that, the amount of gambling, the amount of stealing, the amount of whatever. People think money is the key to happiness. And what's strange is that many people that win the lottery die lonely and broke and unhappy. Because here's the principle you can never forget. Unhappy people will take their unhappiness with them wherever they go. So covetous was one of the trends of a degenerate society. Another trend we looked at last week was a boaster. He's the imposter. He's not what he says he is. He's an actor. Proud was another term, and that's an arrogant person. Arrogant, unrealistic self-image, as I told you earlier in this message. It's amazing when arrogance can lie to yourself. The arrogant person is usually self-righteous and usually thinking that he's something that he's not. He rejects authority, and he always leads to self-destruction. So the first stage of arrogance is self-deception, and then self-destruction, it comes. And then not only did he talk about covetous, but boasters and proud and blasphemers. Blasphemers, what is that? That's the individuals who will reject God's plan flat out, don't want it, not interested. And there's a lot of that in our country today as well. Disobedient to parents, Paul warned him about. And that's about the rejection of the authority of mom and dad at home. If you don't learn how to handle authority at home, you do grow up being kind of confused in life. You can't handle the authority of the police officer. You can't handle the authority of the principal at school. You can't have the authority of your boss. You have to learn how to handle authority to your parents. That's where it starts. Mom and dad, you have to teach your children authority orientation. And then another word Paul used was unthankful, which meant no gratitude, no appreciation. And then he said unholy, and that's lacking reverence for God. Wicked, wicked people. No prayer, no church, no Bible. Let me ask you a question. When's the last time you picked up the Bible and read it? I know you're busy. I know you have a full life. I know you got all sorts of things going on with children and grandchildren and job and hobbies and... But when's the last time you picked the Bible up and read it? If you haven't done it a long time, may I suggest that you go in the New Testament to the book of John and start reading right there. So today, let's move on the list that Paul warned Timothy about, because the next sinful trait described that will increase in those days ahead is this word here, 2 Timothy 3:3, without natural affection. That Greek word astorgos, A-S-T-O-R-G-O-S, astorgos, means this. It's a descriptive adjective implying a hard-hearted individual, unloving individuals, especially for parents or children for their own parents. As a matter of fact, this is indicative of Satan's desire to destroy the family. According to the U.S. Census Bureau, there are 18.2 million children that have no biological step or adoptive father in their home. How can a man walk away from what he's fathered? I myself am a victim of a fatherless home. The closest thing I had to a father was my football coach in high school. I have no doubt he loved me, and he encouraged me and taught me how to be a winner in athletics. I was able to make the high school All-American football team. I was able to sign a scholarship to the University of Alabama. I was able to set the state records in throwing the shot put in the distance and track and field. My coach brought out the best in me. But now, thank goodness, I have my Heavenly Father, without a doubt, who loves me and watches over me. And I hope you do as well. Another word Paul used in this passage in 2 Timothy 3:3 is truce breakers. Truce breakers. The Greek word aspandos, This means one who cannot be persuaded to enter into a covenant. It means he's untrue to his promise or a failure to pay his debt. If you're thinking about bankruptcy in our nation, think about those who don't repay their debt. Think about how gossip betrays your trust. Truce breakers. Here are a couple of recommendations for you if you'd like to take them. I'd like to give them to you. Here's one. Do not loan money to friends. If your friends need some money, give it to them. Give them what they need. No strings attached, but don't loan them money. And secondly, do not disclose secrets to other people. Why? Because they will spread your secrets. So the bottom line is the word trust. Times are coming when it will be hard to trust anybody in this country, especially a politician. In Psalm 118, verse 8, the Bible gives us who we should trust. It's better to take refuge in the Lord than to trust in man. It's better to take refuge in the Lord than to trust in man. And then we move into the word false accusers. The Greek word used here is diabolos. And in the Greek New Testament word, this is the word for the devil. In this case, it refers to a literal evil being who is viciously opposed to God and his children, according to the Mounts New Testament dictionary. This diabolos refers to a slanderer or an accuser. So in the future, we can expect individuals to be without love, unforgiving, slanderous. To slander an individual means you give false and malicious statements about someone, intending to injure the reputation of someone. Our Lord Jesus Christ was slandered in this passage in Mark 14, verses 15 through 58. Let me see if I can get this open so you can see what it says here. All right. In Mark 14, 57 and 58, then some men stood up and told this lie against Jesus. Here's what they said. We heard him say, I will tear down the temple which men have made, and after 3 days I will build one that is not made by men. That's not what the Lord Jesus Christ was applying to. He wasn't talking about tearing down the brick temple, the mortar temple. He was talking about his temple, his body. So the next personality trait, after dealing with false accusers, liars, truth breakers, people that don't have any natural affection, is the word incontinent. That's a personality trait that will surface as our nation continues to go down the pipes. Incontinent. The Greek word akrates means powerless, impotent, in a moral sense, without self-control, meaning enslaved to the desires of the flesh. It's a sad state of affair to be like that, but it happens. None of us are perfect. All of us commit sin in our life and get hooked on sin. There's no doubt about that. There are favorite areas that we go to when we sin. Not everybody does the same thing. But this flesh is very strong and very powerful. And it's very easy to get hooked on the flesh. Because with the flesh, that's one of the three enemies we face in our life. The Bible says that we have to war with the flesh, the world, and the devil. So the flesh is very strong. And that's what it's talking about here, the desires of the flesh. So the next word comes up is fierce, meaning not tame or savage or unrestrained, having unrestrained emotions from the buildup of scar tissue in the soul. You know what that is? That's when an individual scars their life up to where they feel no guilt. They feel no compassion. That's part of what's going on in the murders and the homicides that we see today in major cities. We see individuals that will kill you and laugh about it. It doesn't bother them to kill somebody, be it man, woman, or child. Fierce. Ephesians 4:18, having the understanding darkened, blackout. Their soul is blacked out. And they are alienated from the life of God. That's true. because of the ignorance that is in them, because of the hardness of their heart. Blindness of their heart is the English word, and the word blindness is the word porosis, scar tissue. You ever see one of the older folks sit around with a sharp knife and whittle away at a callus on their hand? When you get a callus on your heart, then you feel no guilt, no shame, and you will do some crazy, crazy things. And that's what's going to be coming up in our country, unrestrained emotions. The more scar tissue built up, the more unrestrained people will be. There are certain parts of certain cities you can't go into safely today. I've been into some of those cities like Houston and Atlanta, and it's not safe to go into those cities because it's like a war zone. Fierce, savage, unrestrained, and there will be more of that in the future. Then the word despisers of those who are good. What does that mean, despisers of those that are good? It means being opposed to good men, honorable men. Good, honorable men will be hated by the evil men. So what's the difference between a male and a man? I used to give this talk in high schools when I spoke a lot in high schools. What's the difference between a man and a male? Well, a man, M, he has momentum. He hears and he keeps the word of God. That's momentum. And the A, M-A, is authority orientation. He orients to authority. He's respectful of authority. And the N, M-A-N, stands for noble, honorable. But what about the male? What about him? He's not a man at all. The M stands for minus momentum. There's no hearing and no keeping of the word of God in his life. The A, M-A, A stands for anti-authority. He doesn't believe in authority. He doesn't obey authority. He does what he wants to do. And the L, M-A-L, L stands for loser. He's a loser. He's a loser in life. And you need to get away from him and leave him alone. And the E, M-A-L-E, stands for emotional. He lives by his emotions. So Galatians 6, 9 through 7 says this. Let us not be weary in doing good. Remember, this verse was despisers of those who are good. And this verse says, don't be weary in doing good. That means you're going to be hated because of the good you do. For in due season we shall reap if we faint not. 6:10, and this is again in this Galatians 6:10, as we have therefore opportunity, let us do good. There it is again, unto all men, especially unto them who are of the household of faith. You will find that because you are a Christian, because you live by standard, because you obey the authorities, because you're polite and help people, you will be hated. Despisers of those who are good, because you make other people look bad. And then it goes on to talk about traitors. Paul said there'll be traitors. Pradates in the Greek. What does pradates mean? It refers to a betrayer. You remember Judas Iscariot was known as the betrayer in Luke 6:16. It means a person that has no trust factor. And he forces everyone in his perimeter to be extremely cautious. No trust factor. Traitors. You know, that's true. We have spies in our nation. Spies for the Chinese. Spies for the Russians. Spies for the whatever. Traitors. There are people that will turn against you for money. That goes back to that lovers of money thing. There'll be more of that to come in the future. Heady. H-E-A-D-Y, heady. Paul said there'd be heady people. Prapates. The Greek word headstrong or reckless. These sort of people will not take advice. They won't listen to anyone gives them good advice. And they're going to determine to do it their way. That's the arrogant, unrealistic self-image they have. So the arrogant person has what? He has unrealistic self-image. He's self-deceived. He won't take advice. And then Paul talks about high-minded, people that are high-minded. Tufo-o. Tufo-o is the Greek word. Tufo-o. It means lifted up with pride. It means insolent, conceited, foolish. Literally to be wrapped in a mist or a fog, blinded by your own arrogance. And that's true as well. That's coming. Lovers of pleasure, the next verse says. That's a hedonistic lifestyle, self-indulgent in pursuit of pleasure in their life. That's all they live for, pleasure. Whatever their lust pattern is, that's what they live for. They lovers of pleasure, whether it's sex lust, money lust, arrogance, power lust, approbation lust, chemical lust, drug lust. They're lovers of pleasure, hedonistic. More than lovers of God. There's a combination of two words there, philos theos. Philotheos is the priority in life, not worship, but worship of pleasure. So their priority in their life is not worshiping God. It's worshiping pleasure. That's called a frantic search for happiness. These type of individuals never find it. Because unhappy people take their unhappiness with them wherever they go. So if you've been listening, you know I've been describing the mindset of many Americans today. We are not the people we were in the 50s after that Second World War. Did you ever hear a lady named Kate Smith sing God Bless America? Oh, what a song. Will we ever return to those times when we appreciated our God and we loved our country? If we're going to do that, there has to be some changes. And it has to start with us, you and me. You know, I looked at how do you change? What's the greatest change known to mankind? And I found it in 2 Corinthians 5:17. Here it is. Therefore, if anyone is in Christ, he is a new creation. There's the change. Old things have passed away, and behold, all things have become new. When I believed in the Lord Jesus Christ and I accepted him as my Savior that night when I went to bed, it was the first night in many nights that I had a peaceful sleep. I was at peace with God. I had a new priority in my life. I had what I call a priority shift in my life. I was a new person. I had to learn a new language. I had to learn new things. I had to learn how to live a different way than what I had been living. And that's the wonderful thing about becoming a new person in Christ. At one time, you were dichotomous. You had a body and a soul, but now you're trichotomous, three, body, soul, and spirit. You're a new creation. And when the body wears out, you can throw it away because your soul and spirit will go to heaven. You'll get a new body. No more tears, no more pain, no more sorrows. The old things will be passed away, the Bible says. That'll be a wonderful thing. So at the point of salvation, we have a priority shift. Old things are no longer important. We leave behind the ways of the world and we march into our new life and what's before us. If you'd like to have this new life, I invite you to pray after me these simple words. Simply repeat them after me, if you would. Heavenly Father, I know I'm a sinner. I believe Jesus Christ died for me. I'm willing to accept him as my Savior. Thank you for hearing my prayer. If you prayed with me, let me know. Let me know as soon as possible. The announcer will tell you how to contact us, and I have some free material that I'd like to send to you that will help you in your new journey in life. Next week, I'm going to come back and show you how you can have an entirely different lifestyle. None of this stuff we've been talking about. I'm going to show you the right way to live, the most wonderful way to live, the different way that the Christian can live, and he can have happiness and peace for the rest of his life. If you'll come back next Sunday and give me a shot, I'd appreciate it. If you'd like to contact us, you can go to our website. The announcer will tell you how to do that. Or you can call 800-831-0718. 800-831-0718. And again, thank you for all the new stations that are coming on board with Miami, Washington, D.C., Dallas, Houston, all coming on board with the Flotline, F-L-O-T, Flotline. And I hope you will come back next Sunday. Same time, same place. So until then, this is your host, Rick Hughes, saying thank you for listening to the Flotline.
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0: Vice President J.D. Vance was in his hometown of Middletown, Ohio Friday. Vance touting the White House's America First economic agenda at the Cleveland Cliffs Middletown Works facility as the midterm elections draw near.
1: You made a choice to reverse 40 years of American decline and make Donald Trump the president of the United States.
0: Vance says he was proud to speak at the iron-making mill his grandpa worked at and promised that the Trump administration is fighting to keep the high-paying manufacturing jobs in America. President Trump is getting some pushback from some Republicans over his decision to temporarily lift higher tariffs on ground beef imports for 90 days. That's in order to lower costs for consumers. Trump making that announcement on Truth Social, saying the nation will allow up to 300,000 metric tons of ground beef to be imported without the higher rate. Kentucky Congressman Thomas Massey called it a slap in the face to American cattlemen and consumers. That's politics. I'm Brad Seaton.
2: The U.S. and Iran are having a war of words ahead of tomorrow's scheduled announcement of new U.S. sanctions on Tehran. It comes after the White House said it plans to impose the toughest sanctions in history on Iran and the Islamic Republic's key trading partners. The head of Pakistan's army, according to Reuters, will be in Iran tomorrow to discuss U.S. sanctions. A fast-moving wildfire near a Nevada city has exploded to over 10,000 acres in one day. It's still at 0% containment, Jim Forbes reports.
3: The Hawk Fire started early Saturday west of Reno and is threatening over 1,000 homes, which has prompted level 3 evacuation orders in the heavily populated region and level 2 evacuation warnings.
2: A Texas judge has rejected a request for a new murder trial for 19-year-old Carmelo Anthony. He's serving a 35-year sentence for stabbing to death a fellow student at a high school track meet near Dallas. I'm Jennifer Kuiper.
4: A Texas judge has rejected a request for a new murder trial for 19-year-old Carmelo Anthony. His legal team argued that he acted in self-defense when he stabbed Austin Metcalf during the April 2025 track meet in Frisco. Prosecutors claim that the killing was unjustified and was plain and simple murder. Anthony is serving a 35-year sentence. Texas Governor Greg Abbott wants to prohibit schools from using H-1B visas when hiring teachers to eliminate foreign influence in education. The proposal comes amid a broader campaign by state and federal lawmakers to set more stringent limits on immigration. A former Austin nurse was charged with a first-degree felony of injury to a child for repeatedly striking a nonverbal 9-year-old boy with cerebral palsy. Mark Andrew Avery was sentenced to 3.5 years in the Texas Department of Criminal Justice. I'm Erica Smith.
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17: 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Who were they? What made them so notorious? How did the internet, or sometimes the algorithm, choose them? And what does a person do when they're suddenly confronted with more attention than the human psyche can handle? Take The Dress, a story that went uber viral in early 2015 in spite of being, well, kind of a boring optical illusion. A mother of the bride in Scotland took a picture of a dress she was thinking about wearing to her daughter's wedding. But she saw the dress as blue with black lace, and her daughter saw it as white with gold lace. One BuzzFeed post later, every single person on the internet was talking about the dress. But to me, the dress is a story about the last couple of months when the internet was still sort of fun. It was shortly before the stories that spread across the internet stopped being driven by exploited millennials with useless arts degrees and started being decided by algorithms hell-bent on growing internet usership at all costs. 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With the team at Cool Zone Media, we're taking these characters' 16th minute of fame to see what their moment meant to them and what it says about us.
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0: can't remember the last time I was ever even there.
1: Where?
0: McDonald's.
1: Wait a minute. You can't remember the last time you were on McDonald's?
0: I don't remember the last time I've ever been to a McDonald's.
1: Getting a large fry or a 99-cent drink. We go all the time just to get Diet Cokes because they're cheap.
0: Well, the problem with large fries is that they give you a whole bunch of little fries.
1: Yes.
0: They call it a large fry.
1: You want just one big fry? Yeah, like a corn,
0: like,
1: on the cob?
0: I want large fry. I want a large fry. Well, the reason why I bring a Wired reporter asked McDonald's a very simple question. Since I've been using your app, what kind of data do you have on me?
1: Okay.
0: And McDonald's responded, because they have to in the state of California. And it wasn't just a printout of his order history. It was a printout of every single thing that he ever did on the app. And it was 515 pages.
1: Now that guy goes to McDonald's a lot.
0: It does. Every order timestamped, every store he walked into, every time he opened the app, he logged even his Monopoly game codes.
1: So is it like facial recognition software? How do they know every single time I walk into a McDonald's?
0: Location services on your phone.
1: Bing, bing, bing.
0: That's it. Here's the predictions. That he is going to visit McDonald's 2.16 times in the next 6 weeks.
1: That's a lot.
0: What's the 0.16? You just like put half a foot in there?
1: You just go to the bathroom.
0: That's it.
1: Yeah. You don't order anything.
0: He spends on average $13.49.
1: For one person at McDonald's?
0: A visit. And sometimes $29.15 as a total.
1: What is he buying? 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And now they got, you know, back to $2 or whatever, and it's cheap and it's fast.
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1: Just the minute he's going to stop eating?
0: 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So the odds that the algorithm says that he will stop eating at McDonald's is 0%.
1: He is life.
0: That's right. He is a lifetime customer.
1: You should get yours. You should get your report and see if it says you, if you ever come back.
0: Do you remember we did that challenge years ago? Where I forget the game we were playing, and that if I lost, I would have to eat at McDonald's twice a day for 2 weeks.
1: That's a lot.
0: And then if you lost, you had to go in an airplane.
1: Yeah, and I did. I flew.
0: Okay. Yeah. But you're saying you no longer fear of flying.
1: No, actually, no. And I figured out a way how to get over my fear of flying. It's stupid. It doesn't make sense, but it works.
0: What is it?
1: I eat yogurt before the flight.
0: No,
1: don't
0: really?
1: Don't laugh at me.
0: How did you come up with that?
1: I read somewhere that anxiety is tied to your stomach biome. And one way to... Don't laugh at me. This is a medical condition. And that your stomach biome can be brought down quickly by eating yogurt that has natural cultures in it. And I tried it once. It's all placebo, but who cares? It works.
0: Okay. I read a similar survey, mm-hmm. and it says that I need to have a vodka soda.
1: It's the same thing. We're both just getting relaxed in different ways.
0: All right. So in case you want to get your report on McDonald's, you go to their privacy portal, and then you can request your own file.
1: Is every state...
0: Just really the state of California.
1: That's it?
0: Yeah.
1: No other states require.
0: Well, I think Illinois or Texas. But this is really like a California thing. I mean, wherever you go, you got to get your data.
1: You live in California. I do not. Well, it's part-time.
0: Okay, you have to be a full-time resident. Don't even consider me to be a full-time resident in California.
1: Wow. We found a button to press.
0: Now, you know, McDonald's has a new sandwich made entirely out of beef lips.
1: Do they know?
0: Yes, it's called the McJagger. Satisfaction guaranteed. Oh, and on that heavy note, I'm on fire today. It's the Kim Komando Show, and I'm America's beloved digital goddess here with you once again. And this is the best show, the greatest show, the award-winning show, and, you know, the largest weekend show ever. And joining me is Andrew Babinski, of course. And just a reminder, you can find us on your favorite radio station and also streaming in your favorite radio app. And you can get us at a podcast, wherever you get your podcasts. And then also YouTube.com/Kim Komando.
1: Yes. which you should now, right now, put down your McDonald's and go to your computer and subscribe.
0: That's it.
1: We appreciate it.
0: It seems like every week we're having a flock update.
1: Yeah.
0: They're all over.
1: They're screwing up a very successful company.
0: 120,000 flock cameras nationwide. 6,000 police departments use them. 1,000 private companies, including FedEx, actually might have them on their trucks. Okay. Flock CEO came out this past week and said, oh, we're so sorry.
1: Why?
0: Police have been abusing the system.
1: Yeah, but that's not their fault.
0: There was one guy in Haines City. I don't know where that is, somewhere in Florida. Police officer Christopher Goodson was arrested and charged for accessing the flock cameras to track his ex-wife. How many times do you think he used the flock cameras to track his ex-wife?
1: Okay, so he was arrested.
0: Yes.
1: So we're almost, we've got to be in the stalking category or territory.
0: That's
1: for
0: smart.
1: An arrest.
0: You're right.
1: I'm going to say 218.
0: 717 times.
1: But how long of a period? Probably in like
0: you should be
1: week.
0: His attorney. So now data is going to get deleted 7 days instead of 30. We're talking about these are the changes. Mandatory audit tool flags, weird searches, accounts auto suspend suspicious activity, and officers need a case number to run a search.
1: Can I make a prediction?
0: Yes.
1: I think we are 12 to 15 months away from multiple police departments just saying we're not going to use it at all.
0: Well, you know, keep in mind, this is just private enterprise. There are government and city and state cameras all over.
1: Right.
0: Okay. So this is the private enterprise where anybody with a credit card can buy a search if they really wanted to.
1: But it's just too good. And that's what's enticing these officers to do wrong with this equipment. And I think police departments are going to worry about lawsuits
0: that's
1: and the legal side, and they're going to walk away from it.
0: But you know what? They have helped, get the kids in kidnappings.
1: Sure.
0: You know, because if you talk to any detective, they say, find the car, you find the kid. Okay. And so they do work with other departments in order to do that.
1: But they're abusing it. The police officers are abusing it.
0: So now they have something called the Flock Sock. It's a 3D printable design. So if you have a flock camera, instead of taking it down like you did in my neighborhood, is that you just put this cardboard right over it. And I think it's so interesting that the flock camera at my neighborhood was taken down at 5:30 in the afternoon. Okay. By a guy in a hoodie.
1: No card, they couldn't track him.
0: No, they couldn't find him.
1: Mm-mm.
0: So if you want to see the cameras, there's deflock.org. Mm-hmm. You've looked at that. I've looked at that. I get hit by at least, 8 to 10 cameras every morning, every afternoon. Now there's something else that's new. It's called don'tgetflocked.com. And that's called Flock Hopper. Have you heard about this?
1: Mm-mm.
0: This is really fascinating. Genius, really, is that if you don't want to be tracked by the flock cameras, is that you can put an app on your phone and it gives you the route where you want to go from point A to point B, but it will tell you to go a different way so you don't get tracked by the flock cameras.
1: But that's only going to be cool for a year or so. They're going to be everywhere and they're going to be tied in, like you said, to other camera systems. They're going to get permission, I believe, from businesses to have their security cameras to be part of the system.
0: Oh, there's no doubt. Yeah.
1: It's all going to be one big web. The only way you're going to be able to get around them is like if you go to Canada and then Russia and then come through Peru. I mean, it's going to be everywhere.
0: Well, I read more about Single Trace this past week. That's where we have the license plate cameras and the city and state cameras that are all tracking us. But with Signal Trace, it's tied to your Bluetooth. And so the cameras can report that you have your AirPods in, or you have Find My Friends on, or whatever it may be, or some app is doing location services. And then so it's not just being tied the car to the license plate, it's tying you into the car.
1: Right, because even if you're avoiding the cameras, you're pinging towers, you're pinging Wi-Fi networks,
0: everywhere.
1: You're pinging all the way.
0: All right, let's talk about Bill Gates. He's got three kids. Jennifer, she's a doctor. She married the Olympic equestrian guy. Rory is the boy. You don't really hear anything or see anything about Rory. Then there's Phoebe.
1: Phoebe Gates?
0: Yeah, Phoebe Gates. She's the baby. She's 23, a Stanford grad, founder of a startup called FIA. Now, Bill Gates has said that his kids will inherit less than 1% of his fortune.
1: That's still millions of dollars.
0: $500 million to be exact.
1: Yeah.
0: Okay. He used to say, oh, I'm only going to give my kids $10 million each. I mean, you know, this is where, you know, giving somebody $500 million is like tough love. Right.
1: Exactly. I'm going to make you earn it.
0: Yes. So the reason why we're bringing up Phoebe Gates is that she actually ran a cookie stuffing campaign. Do you know what that is? Mm-hmm. You know, her app is where you can do, you can buy clothes. And when you click on an affiliate link, is that it's tied to her app. And so she'll get a commission off of that. But with cookie stuffing, basically, if you click the link and you come in from somebody else, is that when you stuff the cookie, you put your affiliate code there anyway.
1: So she's overlapping
0: exactly.
1: The other codes?
0: Right. And so Bloomberg did some investigation. And when she was doing this, she was making $80,000 a day. After she went, oh, I'm so sorry. I didn't mean to do that. It was a glitch. She's making like $10,000 a day.
1: Is it illegal?
0: It's really illegal.
1: Really illegal?
0: Yes. Here's a quote from in one of her Slack messages. Can you confirm AutoPop for Cookie Drop is live on all sites? Okay, that's a to-do list. So lawyers are saying that cookie stuffing can be prosecuted as federal wire fraud.
1: Wow, a federal crime.
0: Okay, 20 years.
1: She's not going to jail for... You can't go to jail for something called cookie stuffing. Because Bubba, the murderer, is going to say, while you're in, you're going to say cookie stuffing, and you're immediately going to be his... You know what I'm, you know what you're going to be. Cookie stuffing.
0: I'm here for cookie stuffing. Oh, that sounds like it's good to me. All right. I don't know who Kyle Shanahan is.
1: Okay.
0: He's the head coach for the 49ers.
1: Correct.
0: Okay. He was talking about Tesla autopilot.
1: Well, if we want to back up a little bit, he's missed some of training camp and preseason games because mysteriously... He had a very serious car accident.
0: Yes.
1: He had to have multiple surgeries. No one knew why. It didn't leak. Reporters knew that something bad happened.
0: But they didn't want to say what it was.
1: But they didn't say it out loud, and they weren't reporting it. I don't know to protect him or what, but it was a really bad crash.
0: Well, apparently driving home, his iPhone slipped between the seat and the console. I hate when that happens.
1: It's the worst.
0: He looks down for 2 seconds, he says, to grab it. He drifts into oncoming traffic at about 20 miles an hour. It's a 21-year-old woman SUV. She's okay. Autopilot was on. He'd had the car for 9 years. He said he was pretty comfortable with it. But he says it was kind of his fault because you can't keep your eyes off the road.
1: Right.
0: Even if it's on autopilot.
1: If it was on autopilot and he looked away to get his phone, why would autopilot take him into another lane?
0: That's what I keep saying. This thing doesn't work.
1: No. Well, you're saying you really think that the autopilot, you don't think he jerked the wheel, he overrun it, he was drunk and just veered?
0: I don't know. He said that autopilot was totally under control. He said that he didn't do anything.
1: But there's definitely something that they can research and find.
0: Oh,
1: yes.
0: Yeah. Because it's just, you know, that Tesla is just one big black box.
1: Correct.
0: So they're going to figure that out. But the bottom line here is that, you know, I don't think that you should be trusting the Tesla autopilot.
1: Every time I'm in Vegas, I take a Tesla, what's it called, Uber, and they put it in autopilot.
0: I don't know. I would not trust the Tesla autopilot.
1: You still haven't even gotten in a Waymo.
0: I'm going to do it someday.
1: Sure. You keep saying that.
0: Hey, listen, coming up, we're also going to talk about how people with no college degree are making a few $100,000 a year.
1: Wow.
0: Because of AI. And then we have a $100 gadget that can take over a Boeing 737. Ooh, that's pretty frightening, isn't it? That's still to come.
1: I don't want you to tell anybody about this.
0: Hey, listen, let's talk about WebRoot. It's the first week of school. Your kid gets an email. 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

0: near the coast. The heat continues across the southern plains. Texas will see another day of dangerous temperatures with highs well into the triple digits in some areas. Much of the west stays hot and mainly dry, although scattered afternoon thunderstorms are possible around the higher terrain. And Hawaii is dealing with another tropical threat. Tropical Storm Mokay is approaching from the southeast, bringing heavy rain and gusty winds to the Big Island beginning Sunday. 5 to 10 inches of rain are possible, with isolated totals up to 15 inches, raising the threat of flash flooding and mudslides. And that's a look at your national forecast. I'm Jim Ford.
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0: You know, some of my fondest memories are attending the Super Bowl.
1: What a waste of a ticket.
0: I know. It really was.
1: You're not a football fan. I'm a diehard football fan. This year was going to be the first year since 1996 that I didn't have a fantasy football team. I just wasn't going to do it this year. And then you challenged me. Now I have three of them. Well, kind of, sort of. What you asked me to do is take chatbots.
0: Yes.
1: And have them draft teams. And then me as a human draft a team and see which team got the best results at the end of the season.
0: So are you relying on your knowledge to tell the chatbot that this is what's going on? Or you're just saying no? Okay.
1: I took ChatGPT and did a draft. I did Claude and did a draft. And then I did my own draft. Actually, I did my own draft before because I didn't want to be influenced by any of
0: what input they were
1: putting in. And I told the chatbot that this is the league format. This is how many teams there are. This is where you're drafting. And then I just entered in the names that were picked and it made all the selections. ChatGPT did actually a really good job.
0: Okay.
1: I believe that team is called ChatGPT Touchdown. And this is Claude Almighty. And then my team is Any Given Human. And basically, ChatGPT was giving me running play-by-play. It worked really fast. ChatGPT,
0: I'm such a football fan.
1: Did not, I was surprised, it did not follow any rankings from like ESPN or Yahoo. It had its own ideas. I asked for reasonings for some of the picks, and it wanted to protect players. It was looking for sleepers. It did a good job. Claude was clueless.
0: Oh, really?
1: Claude messed up team names for some of the players.
0: He's big soccer. It doesn't matter.
1: He didn't want to draft a guy because he'd already had a guy from the same team. They had been teammates in years. It took forever. I had to get to a point where I was telling it, I'll give you a name that is drafted and you just tell me who you want your next pick to be and nothing else because you're taking way too long. So we have all three
0: rosters, mine,
1: Claude's, and ChatGPT. Every single week, I'm going to look at, because, you know, things happen. Injuries happen. I'm going to show ChatGPT its roster. I'm going to show them the available players on the waiver wire and have it make its own moves. I am not interfering at all. I'm going to have them set their own lineups.
0: Now, how long does this go on for?
1: This goes on until the end of December.
0: Oh, wow.
1: Yeah, it goes along with, follows the football season.
0: Okay, we'll put Claude off to the side.
1: Sure.
0: Wouldn't that be funny if they won?
1: It probably will. Like,
0: but what did you think of the picks that they did do? Because you're a big football guy.
1: Yeah, actually, the first two picks of my draft and ChatGPT's draft were exactly the same. I picked in the fourth spot, they picked in the five spot, and we ended up with the same two players. Claude was just drafting wide receivers. Like, if I had to interview at one point and just remind Claude that it had other positions in needed to fill, because it was just taking wide receivers over and over and over
0: again. There's a quarterback.
1: it was rough for Claude.
0: Okay, is there a prompt that if anybody's listening or watching that they should use?
1: You know, you always like to tell them what they are, and I told ChatGPT, you're the greatest fantasy football player of all time. We're doing a fantasy draft. You're picking fourth. It's a 10-team league with standard scoring. You have five bench positions, and you must pick a kicker and a defense. And it immediately came back with, well, we're picking a kicker and a defense last, so let's focus on my first pick. And it picked its entire team, and it named itself.
0: That's awesome. That's great. I wish that I knew what you were talking about.
1: Why did you challenge me to do this if you're going to sit there and be clueless?
0: Because maybe I'll learn. Maybe I'll suddenly become a football fan. And, you know, what is a football player's favorite ice cream?
1: Oh, I don't know.
0: Any Given Sunday.
1: I can't make eye contact with you right now.
0: This is so funny. Hey, listen, are you tired of nodding along and hoping that you heard the joke? The Horizon IX from Hear.com separate.

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2: Canada says it will impose steep tariffs on the U.S. starting next month. Canadian Prime Minister Mark Carney making that announcement in response to the Trump administration's new 50% tariffs on Canadian goods. President Trump says construction on the White House ballroom is running ahead of schedule. His comment coming after Supreme Court Chief Justice John Roberts temporarily allowed work to continue pending the High Court's review of an emergency appeal of a lower court's ruling. North Carolina scientists are finding that a Southern-style Mediterranean diet matches Weight Watchers for weight loss. Tammy Trujillo has details.
3: Researchers at UNC Chapel Hill published results from a study that randomly assigned 360 patients from Central North Carolina clinics to one of two programs. UNC's program put a healthier twist on Southern eating, emphasizing healthier fats, whole grains, fruits, and veggies. Both groups ultimately lost about 3.5% of their body weight, but the UNC diet scored significantly better on measures of diet quality.
2: I'm Jennifer Kuiper.
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1: What are they doing?
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1: That's phenomenal.
0: And so here's what you want to do. 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And it really is something. I mean, the trades aren't just back. They're welding all the power.
1: Wielding and welding aren't even the same word. How is that a joke?
0: You know what? I read every single note that people send me at commando.com.
1: Right.
0: And there's a big button on the top that says, ask him. And Dorian in Atlanta, Georgia, you sent me the craziest story. Welcome to the show. And I thought to myself, Dorian, you can't keep this to yourself and me.
2: Well, I'd love to share it with you. It was a very good day, almost as good as today, getting to speak to you. And my service dog is even here, and he's pretty excited about it, too. So I was a flight attendant. And before passengers get on the aircraft, we do a security check of everything in the plane so we can make sure it's okay for you guys to come on board. And I was in the lavatory laughing with a friend about a story I'd heard in the UK. People usually lose their phones in the bathrooms. And I said to my friend, wow, what an idiot would take her phone into the bathroom. And as I'm opening up the bin, I hear a clunk. And I'm like, what is that? And I look, and it is my cell phone. My iPhone has fallen out of my blazer jacket into the toilet.
1: Into the toilet with, like, all the blue stuff?
2: Well, yeah, that's what was in there then, yeah. Luckily, we had just had it dumped. And so there was just blue juice in there. And so I was like, all of a sudden, well, I guess I'm the idiot. And I went running into the captain. I'm like, we can't board. He's like, why? What's wrong? I said, my phone. My iPhone fell out of my blazer pocket. It's in the toilet. I need the mechanic to come on board and get it because they always come and they have a special glove and they go in the toilet and they get the stuff out. And he's like, okay, because he knew that if he wanted me to be happy and nice to him during the flight, that it would be the best idea to accommodate me. And in those days, the captain was still king. So he could do whatever he wanted. And so they called the mechanic. And, of course, the mechanic knew what was the problem. But he just wanted me to embarrass myself. However, this is my iPhone. It has all of my pictures on there. My cats, my food, things like that. It's very important to me. I want it back. And he said, I'm not going in there. You know, that thing is full of death and disease. I said, no, you don't understand. It was just dumped. It's empty. He says, no. He says, there's death and disease and blue juice in there. I says, I'm not going in. And I'm like, oh, my God, what did I do? So I quick grabbed the glove from him, and I went into the lab, and I got down on my knees, and I shoved my arm in the toilet, and I was feeling around for it. While my friend is in the galley, she is praying for me out loud. And I'm like, oh, just keep it coming. I need some help. And everybody's laughing behind me. I now have a bunch of aircraft workers and things like that behind me. And I'm like, I can't feel it. Well, I guess we better just let it go. I'm not letting go of my iPhone. I want my iPhone. I never dump anything on my iPhone. So for my phone to dump into the toilet, that was horrible. So I took the glove off. I pulled my arm out, took the glove off, and I shoved my arm back in there. And I felt around, and it was a little squishy, but not too bad. And I found my phone. I was like, oh, there is a God. I know it. This is wonderful. And so I pulled my iPhone out, but it was covered with stuff. And all I could think of is, well, what am I going to do now?
1: Yeah.
2: You know, I didn't know if there was a cloud or anything with Sage. I had my iPhone. I was happy. And so I took it to the galley and I cleaned it off and I told them that they could board, what have you. And I worked the flight and I'm just thinking during the whole flight, what am I going to do? What am I going to do? So I finally figured out, you know, they use rice to dry these things. Where was they going to get me rice? I don't carry packs of rice. So I thought maybe we'd get to the hotel, I could go to a supermarket or something. But by the time we got in, it was too late. So I took it to the room, and the captain had told me before we boarded, he said, could you clean your hands a little bit because they're kind of blue. So I had all this blue, that stuff really indelibly just kind of sticks there. They must use that for bank money or something when the thieves
0: said. I need to stop right here.
1: Yeah.
0: Okay. Because you put your hand down that thing.
1: You were going to use the poop phone?
2: I did use the phone later on. When I got to the hotel, I didn't have rice, so I used three hair dryers. I got mine, I got the hotel one, and then I got my friend's, and I used that for 5 hours and watched, monitored it. But it was in a baggie. You know, I didn't want to really touch. I mean, I'd already gone into the toilet. Reality just didn't really kick in. You know what I mean? I just knew I needed my phone. I love my phone. My phone is very important to me. So I just, and it worked. It worked after the 5 hours.
0: Now, did you go to the doctor and get a tetanus shot or anything?
1: Or 12 of them?
2: What I did was, my first stop after the flight was, on the way home, I went to Lenox Mall and went to the Apple store. I told the guy that what had happened. And, of course, he rushed me up to the top of the line because I was in my flight attendant uniform, and everybody loved the flight attendant, you know. I had all the geniuses there. They were all hysterical. No one was getting taken care of. And it was just all about me. I was very self-absorbed at that moment. I just wanted the sex.
1: Did you bring the phone with you when you went to the Apple store?
2: Oh, yeah. Yes.
1: Did any of the people working there handle it?
2: Pardon me? It was in a baggie. It was in a baggie then.
1: But nobody took it out?
0: Did you still have blue hands?
2: No. Oddly enough, I had the very tip of my fingers underneath. I had long nails then. You could see a little bit of the dye was still in my skin. I wasn't going to scrub the skin off. But believe me, the phone was just my main concern. My health or anything like that was not a big deal. But the head...
1: Did you just hear... Hold on. Hold on. Did you hear what she just said? That phone is very important. My health was not a concern. If you're dead, your phone does nothing for you.
2: Well, but my pictures would be okay, and we would still have them. So my heirs would have my pictures.
0: Everybody would still have her photos. Wouldn't have her, but they'd have your photos.
1: Spend the 99 cents and get the Apple Cloud so you don't have to put your hand in a toilet.
2: I didn't even think. I'm not a technical person, you know, and I didn't know. I just wanted my phone, and I got my phone back. So they gave me a brand new iPhone. They said they normally don't do that. They just usually give you a refurbished phone.
0: You know why? They didn't want it back. They were just like, this is just not right.
1: I would have sold it on Facebook.
2: They took that phone. They took that phone and they downloaded the stuff.
0: Well, that was very nice. That was very nice of them.
1: I love my phone, but it's all backed up. Let it go.
0: I couldn't do it.
1: Never. I don't even like to go in there when I'm just using the facilities, let alone rooting around everywhere.
0: She said she felt something squishy.
1: Yeah. What do you think that was? The power of deduction is going to help you figure it out.
0: Oh.
1: Wow, Dorian. She really, really, really didn't want to lose that phone.
0: No.
1: There is nothing. If my kid was in there, I would think for a second before I went in. I mean, obviously, I'd go save my child, but I'd pause for a second. That's so gross.
0: It is so gross. So, you know, next time you're on an airplane, you're going to think of Dorian.
1: Oh, yeah, I am.
0: Never take, you know, that's the PSA. Okay. Never take your phone in the toilet.
1: Or in the porta potty.
0: Or in the
1: porta potty. Have someone hold it for you. You never know what's going to happen.
0: No, the porta potty fell on her.
1: That's so nasty.
0: Let's switch gears.
1: No jokes? You have no jokes for this one.
0: No poop jokes.
1: All right.
0: Let me guess. You bought yourself some nice earbuds and somehow they ended up in your kid's backpack. This is back to school season. Get them their own pair. Raycon's Everyday Earbuds Classic. 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All right, so you got kids in school. They're using AI.
1: Of course.
0: ChatGPT has something called study mode.
1: Okay.
0: And Gemini has guided learning. Basically, what it does is that when the kids need help with their homework, it just doesn't give them the answer.
1: Yeah, but you do it now with a prompt that says, make sure you don't never give us the answer. Because it will, you know, yes. It thinks it wants you to solve the problem. But this is cool.
0: Yes, so it's study mode on ChatGPT and guided learning on Gemini. Let's see, in just a few minutes, a device that costs less than dinner out and takes over a Boeing 737 in under a minute. Too bad it won't fish out a phone from the toilet.
1: Yeah, we need a device for that.
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0: 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These cameras spot every face in view, rank people by how interesting they are, then cuts a highlight reel. Nobody in that room agrees to it. That's not a snapshot either. That's a face print. The exact geometry of your face turned into a number. Meta already paid Texas $1.4 billion over facial recognition. They wrote the check and kept building. My prediction, within 2 years, a no glasses sign will hang next to no smoking signs. Do this today. Somebody aims a camera mounted on their face at you, ask them to take it off. The future's looking bright. Shame we're the ones getting framed. Tech moves fast, and you need to stay ahead. That's why you need to get my free newsletter every single morning. 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
0: Hey, Okay, coming up, we're going to talk about how you can rent stars in Texas.
1: Okay.
0: Tell you more about that. But first, look at you. What are you sporting?
1: I got swag.
0: You got swagger.
1: Yes, new Kim Komando swag.
0: This is merch. You have to get it now before it's gone because that's how merch drops work, right?
1: Okay. When does the merch drop happen?
0: It's happening right now.
1: Oh,
0: you have,
1: nice.
0: Like for the next week, you're going to be able to buy it. So you're holding the mug.
1: Yeah, the mug says no data leaked here. Kim Komando right underneath there.
0: You know, very affordable, $16, high quality stuff. This is not junk.
1: No, not at all.
0: Then this one's my favorite. I've read the terms and conditions. I have not.
1: That's the t-shirt. Okay. It says, I've read the terms and conditions, and then parentheses says, I have not.
0: Nobody has.
1: No, I didn't read them.
0: But, you know, this is one of those shirts that people will look at and go, oh, yeah, me, you too?
1: Yeah. An instant connection.
0: And then my favorite, also number two, is the hoodie. Now, this is a high quality hoodie. This was important to me. I did not want a hoodie that was hard to, you know, it was all like, you know what I'm talking about, like thick.
1: Right.
0: You know, this one's really soft.
1: An all-season hoodie.
0: Yes.
1: You can wear it all the time. Winter, fall, whatever.
0: And
1: or
0: says,
1: if it's just cold in the house.
0: And it says, do not disturb, buffering.
1: And it's got the little wheel. It's got the wheel on it.
0: Okay.
1: And the hat. Don't forget the hat.
0: Oh, the hat. That's right. The hat. KK hat. It's one I'd wear every single day. $28. On the back, it does say Kim Komando.
1: I'm trying to take off the tag.
0: I didn't give the hat to you. You're just demonstrating it. No, you're...
1: It's a gift now.
0: Oh.
1: Yeah, deal with it.
0: Excuse me, Amber, take that out of his pay, please.
1: Oh, that's going to cover... I'm going to need a couple checks to cover that.
0: In case you want to check it all out, links are right now at komando.com, K-O-M-A-N-D-O.com, komando.com. And if you buy it, send us photos of you sporting the merch.
1: This is a comfortable hat.
0: And then you will be part of the show. It's amazing.
1: Is it a coincidence? It's fitted just for me? I don't think so. I think it was meant.
0: No, it wasn't.
1: Yeah, it's kismet. I'm glad I'm wearing it.
0: All right. Hey, listen. So let's say you can't see the stars wherever you're living. A ranch in West Texas will actually rent you the dark sky over the internet. This is really amazing. Starfront observatories, they park hundreds of telescopes under some of the blackest skies in America. And then you aim and shoot from your laptop for about, say, $100 a month. No bug spray required. Bray Falls, welcome to the show. How did you come up with this idea? I think it's amazing.
5: Hey, thanks for having me. So the idea basically came when we realized that most people live in a city and they can't actually see the stars at all. And I think that's unfortunate because the night sky is very beautiful and I think everyone should be able to see it. It's just actually getting out under that dark sky is very difficult to do for most people. And so we figured we'd bring the stars to them instead of making them, you know, drive a couple hours out to see them each night.
0: And so what's the tech behind it? What's making all this possible?
5: So all of it is possible right now with the advent of a thing called the Smart Telescope, which is basically a really tiny little telescope, but it has a really good camera, a really good optics, and it's all controlled through an app on your phone. So you don't need to learn the complex software that normally comes with a telescope. And the best part is now these smart telescopes have recently been able to be used remotely. So they can be controlled over a network from your phone, from anywhere you live. You don't actually need to be next to the telescope anymore.
0: So you can say where the telescope goes on the app.
5: Yeah, exactly. So you have full control over it, what it looks at, and you can see galaxies, nebulae, the moon, planets, anything you want to look at and anything you want to explore. You can just do it from your phone wherever you live.
0: Okay, so, you know, we're seeing some video right now. It looks like just acres and acres of telescopes.
1: I mean, there's got to be 1,000 telescopes.
5: Yeah, we actually did recently just cross 1,000 telescopes. So there's a lot. It's a sight to behold. We've got 14 buildings right now, and we're building another four. One of the ones we're building right now is going to host about 550 of those smart telescopes just for people to rent. So it's really mind-blowing to see in person.
0: Boy, that is something. That is amazing.
1: So I can basically see what's above my head, but I also can see what's above Antarctica?
5: Well, Antarctica is a bit far away, so you can't see the sky from down there. However, we are expanding into the southern hemisphere, into Australia. So right now we're just in Texas, but soon we'll have another location. You'll actually be able to do stargazing in the daytime and from the southern hemisphere, because half the sky you can't actually see from America, but also it's, you know, 9 hours due west. So you'll be able to actually use a telescope in the daytime, which, you know, it's we just want to make space more accessible, and that includes the other half of the sky and also during the daytime. So there's a lot of cool stuff you can do with the telescope once it's remote.
0: So have any of your customers discovered anything?
5: Plenty, yes. There's been dozens of new nebulae that have been found from the observatory. They usually happen when basically everybody points their telescopes together at one spot, and then they all collect light at the same time and combine everything together. So basically in astrophotography, you want to get as much exposure time as possible. And when you're working alone, you can only get, you know, one night of exposure time per night to reveal faint objects. But if you have, you know, 40, 50, 100 people working together on one thing, you combine all of your images, and all of a sudden you have enough light collecting power to discover new things or rival what a professional telescope could see.
0: Wow. That is, you know,
1: super smart.
0: That is incredible. And so in case somebody wants to check it out, where do they go?
5: If they want to check it out, they can visit our website at starfront.space. And there you can rent a telescope. You could send us your own telescope if you already do astrophotography. And if you want to come see the observatory in person, you can schedule a visit with us and come tour the place.
0: I would love to tour that. I would love to go. I think that would be so sweet.
1: It was really interesting.
0: It is. I mean, what a great use of technology. Being able to see the stars if you can't see them in your hometown.
1: Right, you just rent them.
0: Hey, listen, still to come, how a coin-sized device can hack a Boeing 737 here on the Kim Komando Show.
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0: 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All right, listen to this. 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
1: Why?
0: Okay. 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Behind an unlocked hatch. 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No tools required.
1: Wait a minute. Didn't I just say this? Why?
0: Not sure. Boeing was told about this back in 2020.
1: Oh, at least they were fast to act.
0: 6 years ago. Gosh. They presented at a security conference. And unlike my luggage, the point didn't really land very well. Hey, listen, thanks for joining us. Thanks for being here. If you haven't already, make sure that you hang around for the next hour of the show and sign up for our free newsletter at GetKim.com.
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3: 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Guaranteed human.
13: Canada says it will impose steep tariffs on the U.S. starting next month. Canadian Prime Minister Mark Carney making that announcement in response to the Trump administration's new 50% tariffs on Canadian goods. President Trump says construction on the White House ballroom is running ahead of schedule. His comment coming after Supreme Court Chief Justice John Roberts temporarily allowed work to continue pending the High Court's review of an emergency appeal of a lower court's ruling. North Carolina scientists are finding that a Southern-style Mediterranean diet matches Weight Watchers for weight loss. Tammy Trujillo has details.
14: Researchers at UNC Chapel Hill published results from a study that randomly assigned 360 patients from Central North Carolina clinics to one of two programs. UNC's program put a healthier twist on Southern eating, emphasizing healthier fats, whole grains, fruits, and veggies. Both groups ultimately lost about 3.5% of their body weight, but the UNC diet scored significantly better on measures of diet quality.
13: I'm Jennifer Kuiper.
15: A Texas judge has rejected a request for a new murder trial for 19-year-old Carmelo Anthony. His legal team argued that he acted in self-defense when he stabbed Austin Metcalf during the April 2025 track meet in Frisco. Prosecutors claim that the killing was unjustified and was plain and simple murder. Anthony is serving a 35-year sentence. Texas Governor Greg Abbott wants to prohibit schools from using H-1B visas when hiring teachers to eliminate foreign influence in education. The proposal comes amid a broader campaign by state and federal lawmakers to set more stringent limits on immigration. A former Austin nurse was charged with a first-degree felony of injury to a child for repeatedly striking a nonverbal 9-year-old boy with cerebral palsy. Mark Andrew Avery was sentenced to 3.5 years in the Texas Department of Criminal Justice. I'm Erica Smith.
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20: It's August 2023, a county government meeting in Pennsylvania's Lehigh Valley. A young woman, early 20s, steps up to the mic to speak.
21: My two-month-old son was happily drinking milk from his bottle when he quickly started choking, turned blue, and went limp. My boyfriend transported our son to the changing table as I grabbed an anti-choking device and my boyfriend began assembling it. 2 pumps of the device and my son was conscious, gasping for air and coughing up milk.
20: They all went to the ER to make sure the baby was okay.
21: But upon arriving at Lehigh Valley Hospital, the diagnosis quickly became something so different.
20: One of the doctors had a theory.
21: She stated to my father and mother-in-law that we are young, first-time parents who got frustrated with our baby and violently shook him to make him stop crying. And a confession would only make things easier for us.
20: The parents were told to leave the hospital without their son. And he wouldn't come home for 7 whole months.
21: I'm a postpartum mom dealing with the grief and the trauma of my son being ripped from my arms. And I'm a mom who lost everything in less than 24 hours due to one doctor's misdiagnosis. Enough is enough.
20: And then the next person speaks. And the next one. The stories they tell form a pattern of parents walking into a Lehigh Valley hospital to get help for a child, only to leave without them. And the same doctor's name kept coming up again and again. A pediatrician.
2: I ask you, what kind of doctor does this?
20: 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From Serial Productions and the New York Times, I'm Diane Neary. And this is The Preventionist, a story about a doctor and the rise of a powerful field of pediatric medicine.
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0: You know, I'm all for a good prank. I love pranks.
1: Do you?
0: Yes.
1: All right. Who do you prank the most? I'm going to guess your husband.
0: Of course. But this is a good prank. Riley Walsh is in San Francisco, and he gets 50 people to get on the app and order 50 Waymos to go to the same cul-de-sac.
1: At the same time?
0: At the same time.
1: Did they all show up?
0: They all showed up at the same dead-end street, and then they just sat there, just blinking at each other.
1: They didn't know what to do.
0: No. Mm-mm. It was like a really expensive game of sardines. And they were going like... Man, I'll tell you the techie phrase for this type of prank and hit. I'm going to give you a hint.
1: Okay.
0: It has the word service in it. And then I'm also going to tell you like some of my favorite pranks that I've done on Barry. 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All right. They call this, remember, it has the word service in it, a denial of service attack.
1: DOS. OS, okay.
0: So basically, 50 friends with an app can paralyze the Waymo fleet.
1: I mean, that's 50 cars going to the same place at the same time. And then once they get there, I mean, because I've taken a Waymo here to the office for the show.
0: Oh, you have? I didn't know that.
1: Yeah. And instead of dropping me off in one of the two parking lots we have here, it dropped me off at the hairstyle place next door and then sent me to my phone walking directions on how to get here.
0: Okay. So close.
1: Fooling a Waymo isn't too difficult.
0: Not that hard. All right. So some of my favorite pranks. Okay. This is a good one. You take a screenshot of the person's desktop wallpaper. You take a screenshot of the person's desktop.
1: Right.
0: Okay. So it shows all the icons and the trash cans and everything like that. Then what you do is you make it that person's wallpaper.
1: And then delete all the icons?
0: No, just make it the wallpaper. So it looks like that. The wallpaper is going to take over.
1: Yeah.
0: Yes. So they click, click, click, click, click.
1: Right. You delete all the icons. They think they're sitting there, exactly. And there's nothing there.
0: There's nothing there. And it's like, that's when you hear, oh, damn it.
1: You know what I used to do? My dad bought a photo printer, and I used to print out inappropriate photos and put them in his picture frames on his desk. Oh, no. Every time I went over there.
0: Did you really? Yeah.
1: And then he'd run back. Oh, I got to go get something out of the office. So you got to be kidding me.
0: That is so funny. You can also use a cracked screen.
1: Oh, yeah, that's a good one, especially for the TV.
0: Yes, that's a good one, too. But here's what I have now. This is good. I have our smart speaker programmed, Alexa programmed, to say, like, at 4 o'clock, 4:30, Barry, now is not a good time for a gin and tonic.
1: And he curses at you underneath his breath.
0: Exactly. And on that happy note, welcome, ladies and gentlemen, boys and girls, to the nation's largest, best, award-winning show about all things digital. I'm, of course, your beloved digital goddess, Kim Komando, here with you once again. And you can find us on over 425 top stations across the United States. And we're streaming your favorite radio app. And you can also get us as a podcast. And you can watch us on YouTube, too.
1: Yes, youtube.com/Kim Komando. Go and subscribe. I'd subscribe to a bunch of things. Do you subscribe to anything on YouTube besides yourself?
0: No, just me.
1: That's what I thought. I subscribe to a bunch of things on YouTube, and I love the fact when they post something new and I go on, it's right there on the homepage. Or if I search, it shows a little blue bell, so I know there's new stuff. Just subscribe to the channel.
0: All right, let's talk about Amazon. Started as a website to sell books. Do you know their first book back then in 1995 was a book about artificial intelligence?
1: I didn't, really?
0: Yeah. I thought that was kind of crazy.
1: See in the future.
0: So now what they're doing is, and reporters at 404 Media, we love them. They went to something called the VGT3 team. It's an Amazon warehouse. And inside, people chop off the spines of pages of books. And then they feed the books into a scanner. And then the words go into Amazon's AI. And then the book is sent to the trash.
1: Hold on. One second. Which AI is Amazon's AI?
0: Yeah. It's like Rex.
1: I've never heard of it.
0: Well, everybody's got their own AI. Except for me.
1: But that's not a chatbot or something that's publicly used. It's just as an internal AI that they're using?
0: Well, no, they're training the AI on books. On books. Now, Anthropic did the same thing called Project Panama. They destroyed millions of print books the same way. Okay, why? Because AI has already sucked up every bit of intel off the internet. And so now they're saying, well, maybe we need some books because now AI is training on AI.
1: Can't you pay someone $22 an hour to sit there and photocopy all the books so you don't have to destroy them all?
0: Well, they really don't want other people to have the books because they don't want their AI to train on it. So what this means, and this is a really wild story when you think about this, is that if you have books and they're sitting on the shelf and you're saying like, ooh, wonder if these are worth any money. Go to like Abe Books, A-B-E Books, or eBay, and you can sell your books. I mean, I had read that cookbooks, of all things, are really expensive now.
1: But isn't literally, I would say, in the 90 percentile of books that have been made already available with a digital version?
0: Some of the rare books have not.
1: Okay. Well, then we shouldn't be cutting up rare books.
0: Tell them that.
1: I am.
0: Go do that. It's kind of a plot twist, though. I mean, you know, Amazon starts by selling books. Now they're buying books and destroying them.
1: Right.
0: And, you know.
1: They come full circle.
0: Yeah. They're tearing up the bestseller list.
1: So cheesy.
0: Okay. I would be so ticked off if this happened to me. You go to the gate. You're on time. You have a boarding pass. And they say, we're sorry. You're not allowed to board the flight.
1: Why?
0: Because American Airlines has something called AURA. A-U-R-A. It predicts that if you're going to miss your connecting flight, then rebooks you before you can prove it wrong. And it's actually happened to people who are getting to the gate on time, but the algorithm says you're not supposed to be here, so we gave your seat to somebody else.
1: I mean, if you did miss your flight, that'd be super convenient. I'm already booked on another one. I'm good to go. I don't have to do anything. But if you didn't miss your flight, what the heck?
0: I know. What do you do?
1: And then they've already given to someone else. It's not like they're going to kick them off the plane to get you on. You just got to go with whatever they rebooked you on.
0: I have been kicked off so many airplanes in my life.
1: Why? Oh, we know why. Gin and tonic.
0: No, that's Barry. I'm vodka soda.
1: I'm sorry.
0: Well, my dad worked for United Airlines. And so that meant that we would travel standby. And I can't tell you how many times as a child and a young adult that I would be sitting there and the flight attendant, you'd hear over the thing go ding dong, go with the commando family, please press the call button. And then you press it and it's like, then they come in like, you got to get off the plane.
1: You're already on. They've already given you a boarding pass and then they throw you off.
0: Yeah. Cause some paying passenger showed up.
1: Those sons.
0: Comcast has launched a brand new feature. We're all going to love it. It's called Xfinity Shield. It tracks you moving inside your home without a single camera.
1: Yay!
0: It reads the invisible Wi-Fi signals bouncing off your body as you walk around the room.
1: And how does this help me?
0: They say it's strictly going to be used for home security.
1: Oh, that's right.
0: To catch intruders.
1: They're going to be selling that to McDonald's. It's going to be part of my McDonald's dossier pretty soon.
0: If you want to know more about that, what to do, I have a story coming up in our free newsletter. It's going to be, I think, next Tuesday. And you want to sign up at getkim.com. All right, so Ferrari looked at electric cars. You know, I'm a big car girl.
1: Mm-hmm.
0: I actually have a Ferrari.
1: Okay.
0: And it was like, that was one of those things that I wanted in my life. Like, I knew when I made it, when I could buy a Ferrari.
1: Sure.
0: So that's what it is. So Ferrari has their first EV. It's called the Luce. And it was recently put up for sale at the Monterey Car Show.
1: Can I just say real quick, that's an awful name.
0: The Luce.
1: That's a bad name for
0: nothing
1: a car.
0: Nothing says performance like the Luce.
1: You want everything to be tight. Streamline. The Luce is like the handle's falling off. Hubcaps are just rolling down the street.
0: Okay, everybody hates it. I mean, if you are a Ferrari fan, you look at it and you go, what happened? Johnny Ivey, the guy who designed the iPhone, actually designed the interior. So and the exterior. It looks a little bit like an Apple product, if you ask me.
1: Okay.
0: Anyway, it sold in Monterey last weekend for $40 million.
1: 40? Because they only made one?
0: No, it's like one of the, it's like the first one. The
1: $40 million? You are never going to get your return on investment for $40 million.
0: No.
1: Mm-mm. You're one T-bone away from losing all your money.
0: I will tell you that the price of Ferraris has skyrocketed all across the board.
1: Sure.
0: I mean, I sold one 3 years ago, and I don't even want to talk about how much money they're selling for right now. Because the Ferrari base is now saying that we don't want EVs, and has proved it. Okay, we don't want EVs. We want cars with power. But I have a question for you. Because this is a Ferrari, it makes different kind of sound as an EV. And so how did they come up with the sound? Was it trained on classic V12 recordings?
1: That would make sense. And this is an artificial sound that this car makes.
0: Hidden exhaust pipes that just get a splash of gasoline. A sensor that amplifies the motor's vibrations, or a Spotify playlist of old Ferrari race cars?
1: Well, I think it's going to be the Spotify playlist.
0: Mm-mm. It's a sensor. The sensor amplifies the motor's actual vibration. So you have an EV that's going along that tries to sound like a Ferrari.
1: It's trying to sound stronger by being louder.
0: Yes.
1: So it's real sounds. It is the real sound the vehicle is making, but just louder, so it sounds like it's not an EV.
0: It's kind of a fake sound.
1: I'm sure it is.
0: I mean, I think here, don't we have the sound?
1: I mean, it sounds like a car.
0: Okay, that's not the real sound. They haven't released what the real sound is
1: yet.
0: Oh,
1: you just made that up?
0: Yeah, we just kind of going with it.
1: Go with that one. Run with that one, Ferrari.
0: If Enzo, anybody, relatives are listening, just do that. Hey, coming up, your iPhone's going to answer spam phone calls for you. We have a couple of warnings also that you can't ignore. An Apple alert that means nation-state spyware, and a Zoom flaw that lets anybody in the meeting hijack your computer. That's a bad thing. And then when you're talking about AI and home inventory and the handsome silver foxes that are invading Facebook.
1: Ooh.
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2: We were talking about how you can use AI to take a home inventory. 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And you can get more tips like this every single day and join a million folks who get my free newsletter over at getkim.com. So do you remember a couple of weeks ago we had the gal on who changed her location to be Paris?
3: Oh, for the dating purposes.
2: Yes.
3: So and then she found love.
2: Yes. So instead of being in Charlotte, she was in Paris. And then now she's moving to Paris.
3: And she found this love in Paris.
2: Where did that come from?
3: Tower.
2: And so I was telling Hannah, my friend Hannah, about this because Hannah's trying to find love.
3: Right.
2: And I said, Hannah, instead of being in Phoenix, you should try someplace else. And Hannah, thanks for being here. And where did you change it to?
3: Des Moines?
4: Thank you for having me. No, I tried Santa Barbara.
3: Oh, okay.

0: and then use them to dump them. That has been helpful.
1: And so tell us, about the guy.
0: Well, Kim, let me tell you, came on way too strong. And then when I was very direct with him and said, you know, I just don't think that we're a right fit. I owned it, right? I said, you know, I'm not what you need. He still just kept trying, calling, texting, blah, blah, blah. And I said, I finally just, you know, chat's a girl's girl, I decided, because I put in my screenshots and I said, chat, please help me dump this person with no reason for him to come back. And you know what? Chat gave me two options. One was nicer than the other, and I kind of combined them, edited it so I needed it to be perfect, and I haven't heard from him since. So it was perfect, actually.
2: What did you say?
0: GPT. Basically, it was like, I've already told you I'm not interested. That's not changing. This is a clear boundary. Please don't call, text, or interact with me further. And it was pretty direct, and it worked.
1: Now, have you ever screenshot a guy and then put that screenshot into ChatGPT or Claude or whatever and said, you know, what do you think of this profile?
0: No, but you know what? Honestly, I should, because from the dating apps, I do feel like because people use AI to, like, enhance their photos, you really don't know who's real or who's fake anymore. And so I just eventually deleted it because I just thought to myself, this person doesn't look real. This person doesn't look real. I don't know what I'm getting anymore. And maybe I'll just meet someone when I'm walking my dog.
1: Have you ever had a date with somebody that you knew that they AI'd their photos?
0: Not that AI'd, but definitely catfish. Like, he was looking good on a boat, tan, muscly, and then he pulled up and he was like 100 pounds heavier than his photos. And I was like, wow. And it wasn't that he was heavier. You know,
2: that's how you lied.
0: Yeah, big guys need love too. It was the lying.
2: No, I had the same thing when I was on the dating apps, is that women would post pictures that were 10, 15 years old. And when you get there, it's not that they looked bad. They just were trying to deceive me. And when it's the first interaction, that's really icky.
1: So did you ever say anything to some women, say like you, I mean, you're 40 and you look like you're 20?
2: No, because I'm not a monster. You sit through the date, get it over with as quick as possible, and then never talk to them again.
0: That's kind of what I did with this guy. He was like, oh, I'd love to see you again. And I was like, not me. Thank you.
2: I would have loved to see you the first time. For real, you.
0: I'd love you to be honest. No, I've also noticed on the dating apps, too, where people will kind of lie about their jobs. Like, they'll make them sound more important. And so they're like, oh, I see that you're blah, blah, blah. Like, say they're a sergeant in law enforcement. And they'll say, oh, yeah, I'm a sergeant in law enforcement. And then you kind of dig deeper, and they're like, well, actually, I'm like a correctional officer at the jail. I'm like, oh, okay.
2: I'm a security guard at Big Lots.
1: I'm a parking lot right. Attendant.
0: But one thing is common, like with women, we call it like hat fishing, where like a guy will look so handsome, but it's really because he's in a hat. And then he takes off his hat and maybe he's like, then there's nothing wrong with bald guys, don't get me wrong. But if he always has a hat on, like he like, it's called hat fishing. Like all of his photos, he has a hat on, then you see him without a hat on and you're deeply disappointed. Cause like,
1: does he have like a weird shaped head?
0: No, I mean, no, but some guys look so hot in a hat and then they take their hat off and they're like, it's like girls in sunglasses. Like, they can look so cute, and then they take off their sunglasses, and you're like, ooh, okay.
2: I do not understand why people do stuff like this, whether it's hat fishing or making their job look more important. You're going to find out the truth at some point when you're dating someone that everything you said was a lie.
1: 100%. 100%.
2: Just be honest.
1: So basically, you know, if you are looking for love, moving the map, doesn't necessarily
2: not
1: work.
2: Every time.
1: 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That's why I use Incogni. 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
2: Canada says it will impose steep tariffs on the U.S. starting next month. Canadian Prime Minister Mark Carney making that announcement in response to the Trump administration's new 50% tariffs on Canadian goods. President Trump says construction on the White House ballroom is running ahead of schedule. His comment coming after Supreme Court Chief Justice John Roberts temporarily allowed work to continue pending the High Court's review of an emergency appeal of a lower court's ruling. North Carolina scientists are finding that a southern-style Mediterranean diet matches Weight Watchers for weight loss. Tammy Trujillo has details.
3: Researchers at UNC Chapel Hill published results from a study that randomly assigned 360 patients from Central North Carolina clinics to one of two programs. UNC's program put a healthier twist on southern eating, emphasizing healthier fats, whole grains, fruits, and veggies. Both groups ultimately lost about 3.5% of their body weight, but the UNC diet scored significantly better on measures of diet quality.
2: I'm Jennifer Kuiper.
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8: Hey there, I'm Jason Alexander, and this is my dear friend, Peter Tilden.
9: Hey, Jay. By the way, the script says best friend.
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8: Mm-hmm, because we had two things in common. 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
9: 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Jerry Seinfeld wondered why they refused to make the stall door go all the way to the floor in a public bathroom, but he didn't get an answer. We did by reaching out to an expert.
8: And talking dogs, really? 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
9: 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How about that?
8: Really? No, really?
9: 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And those are just a few of the things we'll explore on the Really Know Really podcast with Jason Alexander and Peter Tilden.
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0: 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All right, got two security warnings before we go back to our phone calls.
1: Okay.
0: First up is Apple. If you get a notification that says Apple detected a mercenary spyware attack targeted at your iPhone, that's not spam.
1: That's not spam?
0: No, that's real. Apple has sent a fresh wave of these warnings to people in 110 different countries. And if you get one, you have to turn on lockdown mode in your settings. And it's been successful with getting rid of the spyware. Number two hits you at work. Researchers have revealed three flaws that they're calling Zoomsday. Zoomsday. So any random participant in your Zoom meeting could crash, spy on, and take over your device.
1: Well, I would be able to know, right? Because it's someone I work with.
0: Zero clicks needed from you.
1: That's okay. Not good.
0: No. The attack actually rises through the annotation feature, that little pen. So basically, here's what they said. If you're running Zoom on Windows, Mac, Linux, iPhone, and Android.
1: Right.
0: Okay. You need an update.
1: But if you're running it on a PlayStation 2, you're fine.
0: Okay. Meetings that used to kill your soul.
1: Yeah.
0: Now kill your laptop.
1: The whole thing.
0: Progress. Let's see. Herb in Wilmington, North Carolina. Hi there, Herb.
2: How you doing, Kim?
0: Great. What's going on?
2: I just want to let you know I'm a big fan. I've been listening to your radio show for a couple of years, and I get your email newsletters every day.
0: Thank you.
2: Including the AI. And that's really why what my question is about. I really have not taken the dive, I guess you say, into AI. I don't even have an app downloaded, but I decided I kind of wanted to create like a project for AI to help me with. I'm looking for a piece of, I guess you could call it mountain retreat type land.
0: Okay.
2: And I've kind of done that over the years here, the last few years, and it's a lot of work looking online at multiple listings and things like that and trying to find the criteria that I'm looking for, the size of the land and the price and all that stuff. And I'm just wondering maybe if you have some advice on to which AI service that I should, maybe try, whether it's a pay or a free version. And maybe some basics on how to get that started.
0: I would go to ChatGPT because the different AIs have different specialties. Like if you weren't telling me like I wanted to write a whole research paper about land and mountain retreats and do a whole bunch of research and then publish it or whatever it may be, I'd probably send you to maybe Claude or Gemini. But ChatGPT seems to be able to have the ability to pull information and be connected to things like Zillow, where you're going to give it a certain prompt and then tell it to run this project on a schedule. And so, like, you're going to need to sign up for ChatGPT Plus, $20 a month, okay. Definitely worth it, okay. Right? And then you're going to start with a prompt, and I'll send you this prompt. We'll email you this prompt, so you don't have to write it down. Where you're going to start, you always want to start out a prompt by saying, who do you need me to be? And so you're going to say, I need you to be a mountain retreat land expert with all the credentials that will give me the best deal and have the best, water, whatever you want to have with it, with all the criteria. And right. Then you also want to give it your price. How many acres, do you need a view? Do you need road? Frontage, then you want to say these are the nice haves, these are the must haves. And these are the things I hate.
2: Gotcha.
0: Like, for example, like I will never buy a house where I can see a power line. It's just a pet peeve of mine.
1: Sure.
0: So you list some things like that.
1: And ChatGPT can get that specific?
0: Yes.
1: A house that can see a power line?
0: Yes.
1: That's awesome.
0: Because it's going to look at the photos.
1: Right.
0: Okay. So.
2: Yeah, it's sometimes in photos and then other criteria may be just in the details of a listing.
0: Exactly.
2: Or something like that.
0: Exactly. And then you wanted to tell it to search different things. LandWatch, LandSearch, Land.com. Zillow has a filter for just land and lots. And then every day you could tell it, send me an email with a list of the properties that I should look at.
2: I gotcha. And it will send an email. I guess that's part of the sign up is your email.
0: Yeah, because you're going to connect that to your Gmail. to for this right. task. So this is kind of where you would start. And then you will modify it accordingly, because you'll find that maybe if you need to add this particular characteristic or this phrase, whatever it may be. But does this give you a place to start with?
2: It does, yeah. And like one of the criteria might be, you know, I want it to search in these states, you know, maybe
0: for sure.
2: You know, four or five different states, and because I'm pretty flexible within an area, and you know, I want it to be on the eastern side of the U.S. So the Appalachian Mountains is where I'm looking.
0: Oh, that's pretty. So, you don't want a lot like in near Augusta, Georgia.
1: Augusta, Georgia.
0: I've got one of those.
2: That'd be nice for the Masters, right there.
0: Hey, well, I don't know. I don't think it's that close.
1: If it was valuable, she wouldn't be trying to offload it to you right now.
0: I've been trying to get rid of this thing for years.
1: Guess what, Ian? You're about to get some land in Augusta, Georgia.
0: Oh, wait. I also have land in between Casa Grande and Tucson, Arizona.
1: Do you now?
0: Yes.
1: All those mountains that are there. None.
0: Yeah. It's one of these things that my financial advisor said, because it's on your personal wealth statement.
1: Right.
0: They look at it and they go, well, this is going to be good for Ian's great grandchildren.
1: Sure, when they develop that land in 30, 40.
0: But, you know, but it's when you start using these agents to do exactly what we were just talking about, Norm, thank you for your call today, is that you really can automate things. I have 6 or 7 agents that are running right now.
1: Too many, though? Is it too many things that you have to check on and babysit and look at emails and look at replies?
0: Not yet.
1: Okay.
0: Because I'm having a great time at it. I spent like 4 hours just doing agents the other day, making agents. But the one that I really like the most is the email triage, where it goes through all my email and it sorts it as urgent, spam, newsletter, reply needed, and then it drafts all the replies. And so I just look at my drafts folder, and I'm like, I had one today from Sharon. I didn't even see her email come in this morning, because she sent it like 6 a.m.
1: Right.
0: It was a reply like, oh, sure, I'll come on so-and-so's show and blah, blah, blah, talk, you know what it was. And I thought like, oh, yeah, that's kind of good.
1: How often do you have to not send the message it composed?
0: Probably 20% of the time.
1: Okay, that's pretty good. 80% of the time, it's thinking just like Kim Komando.
0: Yeah, where I can look in. But other times it will say, oh, I think that's a great idea. And I'm like, that's a stupid idea.
1: Dumb computer. We're not going to do that.
0: All right, let's talk about Native Path. You know that glow that you see on people who just seem to radiate health? It's not just good lighting. It's what's happening inside their body. And one of the best kept secrets to looking and feeling amazing is collagen. 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
0: So I read a stat that said the average American home has $100,000 to $300,000 worth of belongings.
1: Oh my gosh.
0: Yeah. And so most people have no idea what's in your house. Do you have, if you had to say everything that was in your house right now, could you?
1: I got a 100-inch high-end Sense TV, and that's about it. I don't remember anything else.
0: Right. And that's exactly it. And so what you can do now with AI is you can fire up your favorite chatbot, Gemini or ChatGPT, and then walk around and room by room and just video it and then say, compile a list of everything that you see in this room and put it inside an Excel spreadsheet, a Google Sheet, a Google Doc, whatever it may be. And then say, I want you to spotlight the things that are really valuable. And go out on eBay and looked at sold listings to tell me how much all this is worth, room by room.
1: Now, if something were to happen, there was a fire, stuff gets destroyed, a burglary, would an insurance company accept this as a viable list of your belongings?
0: That's the good part, is that yes, but you have to send this list to your agent.
1: Okay.
0: They have to
1: have it ahead of time.
0: Right. And just once you get it done, send it to the agent and say, does it look like I'm covered for everything that I have? Because, you know, I was thinking about this when I was putting the tip together. Last time I did this in my house was 2 years ago.
1: Okay.
0: And that was when we were first moving in. Things change.
1: Sure, okay. Especially when you're moving in, new furniture, new art, stuff
0: so,
1: like that.
0: So this is on my list to do the next week. Now, if you need this prompt and you need more information about it, just head over to commando.com. The link will be right there on the homepage. All right, still to come, we have more wonderful phone calls you don't want to miss here on the show.
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0: 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Ready for the answer? It's LinkedIn, of course. The rules you agree to say it flat out, not a dating site. Nobody cares. A new survey says 1 in 4 American workers call it fair game. 1 in 8 say a real relationship started there. Here's my take. The dating apps died because everybody lied. LinkedIn is the one place where people list their real job, real school, and real name. That's not romance. It's a background check with a headshot. My prediction? Within 2 years, somebody builds a dating app that verifies you through your work history. But remember this. Your boss sees every post you like. And if you're single and scrolling, maybe it's time for a glamorous new professional headshot. Stay tech ahead with my free newsletter. You're going to love it. 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

0: Okay, before this hour is done, the AI men that are flooding Facebook to farm and get your money, they just want to steal from you. 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Oh, now this is a question that doesn't come up often, but I know that a lot of people wonder. Lisa in Charlotte, North Carolina. Hi there, Lisa. Welcome.
1: Hey, how are you?
0: Wonderful. So your TV and your camera.
1: Yes. Interesting question, isn't it?
0: Yeah, so tell us.
1: Well, I just had to buy a new TV, and I had seen where the question came up, and I have asked the question myself because I try to keep it pretty normal in my house. I just wondered if anybody can see you through that camera on your TV, because I'm figuring if you can mask, if you can pass your computer screen onto your TV, that would then become your monitor, correct?
0: Mm-hmm. But see, your TV, let me back up. It used to be that there was a camera on your TV. Say 2012, 13, 14, maybe even 2015, when Samsung's big claim to fame was like, well, you could do video calls on your TV.
2: On my TV?
0: Wow.
2: This is the future.
0: And so you don't really have cameras built into TVs anymore. But if you did have one, what you could do is just put a piece of black tape over it and you'd be all done. But the big concern with TVs is not necessarily the camera as much as ACR, automatic content recognition. Which is when your TV is watching what you watch so that this way it can feed you more customized ads. And so if you...
2: she didn't like that.
0: Yeah, it's, and sometimes they call it, they use marketing terms like interactivity.
2: Oh, well, I love interactivity.
0: Oh, how would?
2: It's my third favorite activity.
0: Content creation for you.
2: Ooh, for me?
0: Just you. So if you need the steps on how to turn off ACR, just head over to commando.com and search for ACR. That's what I would do for the search phrase, and it will pop up, and then you can turn it off.
2: But if there is a camera in someone's TV, it clearly has to be noted.
0: Of course.
2: They can't hide it.
0: No.
2: Never. Mm-mm. Those companies.
0: Let's see. Dom in Minneapolis. Hello there.
3: Yeah. Hi, Kim. Thanks for taking my call. Long time listener, first time caller. You know, I was driving around town when Lauren, your associate producer, called me and gave me the news. And I was pleasantly surprised. I told her that I had to pull over since multitasking was not going to work here because I had just acquired a Kim track mine. Meaning one track mind. By the way, you know, my son is a serious fantasy football fanatic. I know you guys were talking about that. He lives in California, but travels to Minnesota every year where we live. And he comes to Motel 6, our house, and visits his group to form the teams because he loves mom's cooking.
2: That's awesome. So they do a live draft.
3: So I have a question when you're ready.
0: We're ready.
3: Okay, so I have a degree in electronics, and I taught electronics and robotics for about 38 years. So I also use ChatGPT and Claude as a hobby, but, you know, to send funny pictorial responses to my friends' posts on WhatsApp. So that's maybe a level one and a half, level of comfort. So what I'm looking to do is try to use my electronics, like hardware building, circuit building expertise, and use ChatGPT to make maybe simple YouTube videos that will attract the younger kids to electronics because I know we used to do summer camps every year at school to bring kids in from anywhere from 4 to 15 and give them robotic kits, and they would have a blast with it. So I know they're interested. I just want to make sure I know a good approach to put it on what platforms so that I get some, you know, traction on that and help people learn electronics because we're getting away from hardware.
0: For
3: it's
0: sure.
3: Going overseas, and I'd like to bring it back as much as I can.
0: I would put it right on TikTok.
2: TikTok or YouTube.
0: Okay. Right.
2: My son was into robotics. He built robotics. He was in the club last year at school. And his number one go-to was YouTube. And what was the most convenient thing, it was the name of the video was exactly the how-to he needed.
0: Like, what was he building?
2: He was building a robot that could pick up balls on the floor, put them on a conveyor belt, and score goals on two different heights.
0: Nice.
2: And so he would, you know, how do I get the ball to go from height one to height two, or how do I get the robot to pick up the ball and send it straight? And he would be able to translate it better, but he would search YouTube.
0: He wouldn't search TikTok for it?
2: No. He would search YouTube with his question.
0: Huh. I'm surprised because I would think that these short little clips would be something that would attract a kid who's on TikTok.
2: But when you're scrolling TikTok, you're looking, A, you're looking for entertainment.
0: That's
2: true. But it's not going to be something specific to seek out. And basically, you know, that generation, they use YouTube as their search engine. They don't go to Google.
0: That's true.
2: And he would just ask his question in the YouTube search engine. And it took maybe one or two scrolls down. It wasn't always the top video, but we always found the answer.
0: How long should the video be?
2: No longer than a minute and a half. Don't introduce yourself. Don't talk about how great you have experience. Get right to it because they're just going to scroll right past that until they find the point where you're answering the question anyway.
0: That's all.
2: Yeah. They don't care.
0: So there, do that. Why don't you get it up and running and then send us the link and then we could evaluate your videos for you.
2: Absolutely. I got a 12-year-old that would eat it up.
0: We could have Francis over.
2: Yeah.
0: You know what? He could be our new YouTube reviewer.
2: He could.
0: Hey, still to come, Silver Foxes on Facebook are trying to scam you here on the Kim Komando Show.
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0: 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So you're on Facebook and you see this really good-looking guy, silver-haired in his 50s, 60s, sitting behind a podcast microphone saying, "Oh, men are so bad. That's why you need me."
1: Sure.
0: And that's why men have no discipline, but I will treat you like a real woman.
1: Ooh.
0: And then you're like, hey, this is really good. And then you click and then you become friends. And then that all leads to one big scam bucket.
1: Oh, no. It's a scam? Are you kidding me?
0: I know. Leo Davidson, The Male Insight, Uncle George. None of it's real. And some of these clips have a million views apiece. It's all AI-generated slop.
1: And what's the scam in the end? They just want you to subscribe to something that...
0: who knows? I mean, the business model is that they're going to teach you how to find a real man, or they're just going to steal your money.
1: Oh, yeah.
0: So, either all, it's just something that you don't want to do. Right, coming up in the next hour, an AI bus fired its first human employee, and the reason is really crazy. We have a gas station where dancing saves you money at the pump, and people are getting married to their chatbots. Lawmakers are involved. You don't want to miss that. If you haven't already, get our free newsletter, getkim.com.
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8: 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Guaranteed human.
9: Canada says it will impose steep tariffs on the U.S. starting next month. Canadian Prime Minister Mark Carney making that announcement in response to the Trump administration's new 50% tariffs on Canadian goods. President Trump says construction on the White House ballroom is running ahead of schedule. His comment coming after Supreme Court Chief Justice John Roberts temporarily allowed work to continue pending the High Court's review of an emergency appeal of a lower court's ruling. North Carolina scientists are finding that a Southern-style Mediterranean diet matches Weight Watchers for weight loss. Tammy Trujillo has details.
10: Researchers at UNC Chapel Hill published results from a study that randomly assigned 360 patients from Central North Carolina clinics to one of two programs. UNC's program put a healthier twist on Southern eating, emphasizing healthier fats, whole grains, fruits, and veggies. Both groups ultimately lost about 3.5% of their body weight, but the UNC diet scored significantly better on measures of diet quality.
9: I'm Jennifer Kuiper.
11: A Houston area man who shot a bald eagle in his backyard before hiding the wounded bird in his garage is headed to federal prison. Santos Guerrero was sentenced to 14 days and ordered to pay a $5,000 fine after pleading guilty to shooting and killing the federally protected bird, according to the U.S. Attorney's Office. A Texas judge has rejected a request for a new murder trial for 19-year-old Carmelo Anthony. His legal team argued that he acted in self-defense when he stabbed Austin Metcalf during the April 2025 track meet in Frisco. Prosecutors claim that the killing was unjustified and was plain and simple murder. Anthony is serving a 35-year sentence. Governor Greg Abbott is asking the Department of Justice to look at discriminatory religious ablution facilities at DFW and George Bush airports, as he says the facilities are not only illegal, but they're also discriminatory. I'm Erica Smith.
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0: hate getting gas.
1: You're a car person.
0: I know, but it's such a waste of time.
1: It doesn't take that long.
0: You know what I always tell Barry? My mother never had to get gas because my father would put gas in her car for her.
1: But also, didn't you grow up in New Jersey? Don't they have the people that do the gas pumping for you?
0: Well, no, that's just in Florida.
1: Oh, okay.
0: Yeah. And I went to the gas station the other day, and they don't do tap to pay. I'm like, how can you not do tap to pay?
1: You know, the worst thing about getting gas is answering the 30 questions you have to answer on that screen.
0: True.
1: No, I don't want a car wash. No, I don't want to save 20 cents on a soda inside. No, I'm not giving you my social security number. It's so many questions.
0: I just want gas. All right. Gas station in upstate New York, they figured out how to make people smile at the gas station. They put a sign up that said, embarrass yourself for 15 seconds and your bill shrinks. And so a 60-year-old bus driver, and she drove off with like 15 bucks. 10 million people have watched all the videos. So how much are they knocking up? I can tell you about that, exactly what you have to do. And I also want you to think about this, Andrew. I want your move. How would you dance? How would you be ready to dance at the pump to save some money? And you're going to go viral at the same time.
1: Okay. Let me think about it.
0: 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All right, so it's a gas station in Half Moon, New York. You dance for 15 seconds and you get 20% off. Gas and snacks.
1: That must mean they're making a killing on the videos if they can take 20% off every single time you go to the gas station.
0: You have to look at some of the videos we have them showing right now. And it looks like just an average gas station. And there's got a little bust in a move right there.
1: He's twerking, dropping it like it's hot.
0: That's a guy named, by the name of Bill. He was twerking. A guy named Dan pulled out a full Michael Jackson spin.
1: See, that's what I would do. I'd do the crotch grab, the Michael Jackson spin.
0: And you also have a woman who sang full Whitney Houston.
1: Ooh. That's it.
0: The manager said that the number one complaint they hear is that the gas prices are just too high. So he said, we just want to do something to help alleviate this. So the savings are off the charts.
1: But they're making money on the back end with the social media outlets. Of course they are.
0: So where can you still get gas for $1.39?
1: I have no idea.
0: Taco Bell. And welcome on that happy note, ladies and gentlemen, to the nation's biggest, best, award-winning show about all things digital. I'm your digital goddess, Kim Komando, here with you. And joining me is Andrew Babinski. And just a reminder, you can get the show on your favorite radio station as a podcast and also up on YouTube.
1: YouTube.com/Kim Komando. Go subscribe.
0: We had this guy on the show probably maybe a year ago.
1: Okay.
0: About the first store totally run by AI in San Francisco.
1: Oh, yeah. Do you remember him? Yes.
0: And a store manager named Luna runs on Claude. And they handed $100,000, a corporate card, internet access, and said, go run the store. So Luna actually hired humans. One of them showed up late 17 out of 23 times.
1: That's bad.
0: Okay. So Luna had an attendance policy that she had written. But she forgot all about it because AI has a limited memory called context window. And so old stuff kind of falls off the back. So who actually fired the guy? See, that's just it. They saw that the human boss would probably fire that person much sooner.
1: Sure.
0: So then AI was like, they had to like wake the AI up.
1: Nudge her along a little bit.
0: Yes.
1: So is that considered a failure then? This project doesn't work?
0: I would think so.
1: Of course, because it's not fully autonomous, because you had to prompt the AI. Otherwise, this person would have just kept being late over and over and over and over and over again.
0: How many times somebody being late would you say that's extreme?
1: Oh, I mean, if it's once a week, that's pretty extreme. If let's say you're late on Tuesday.
0: Okay, what if the person worked four days a week and one day a week?
1: They were late?
0: Yes.
1: Yeah, that's the extreme. Once a week is ridiculous. There's no reason to be late. Why are you smiling?
0: Because you've been late 2 out of the last 6 times to the show.
1: I had good reason, though. That's different.
0: just pointing that out.
1: I was on time today.
0: Okay.
1: So what have you done for me lately?
0: Where's Luna? Come on over, Luna. We need your help. This is so sad. And the woman's here in Phoenix. Did you hear about her?
1: No.
0: Scammers pretending to be the FBI and the NYPD. She got a fake alert on her phone and the emails claiming her identity was used to buy guns and a stolen credit card. She was told she was part of a federal money laundering investigation. They claimed she was under surveillance. They held fake Microsoft team meetings with her with fake FBI agents. They forged FBI documents. She transferred her life savings into a Bitcoin app to prove her innocence. She lost $4.3 million.
1: How can you think that the FBI is going to want you to put your life savings in a Bitcoin to prove your innocence? That is not logical.
0: $4.3 million.
1: If you have $4.3 million, you should have a lawyer.
0: Yes.
1: And you call your lawyer and say, the FBI is coming at me after me for money laundering. You got to help. And then the lawyer goes, oh, that's a scam. Go ahead and hit delete.
0: 100%.
1: It's hard to get mad at the victim, but I'm getting mad at the victim.
0: Because you would think that there would be somebody around her, hopefully, too.
1: But even her herself. I mean, she's a grown woman who's worked her life and taken care of herself. She's saved up over $4.3 million. She's not a loser. She's not a slouch.
0: They haven't really divulged the identity of the woman yet. I'm sure it'll come out. But my bet is that it's probably an older woman.
1: Here's the thing. Is this just something that happens to you when you get older? Like, should we start a company that locks down older people's finances and they have to come through the company to let go of any money?
0: Well, you know, you can have that, you know, with a like Morgan Stanley, a family office environment.
1: Right.
0: And so if you have somebody in your family or around you that has some amount of wealth, or even just a person who might be gullible, says, you have to take action. You've got to talk to him about this. You need to show them this story and say, I just want you to read this to make sure that, number one, this isn't happening to you right now, and number two, it won't ever happen to you.
1: I watch the local news all the time. They run the AARP runs those commercials all the time, informing people about these scams. It's out there. People need to be informed.
0: And if you're wondering if you are getting scammed, contact me. Let me know. Go to commando.com. There's a button at the top that says Ask Cam. I read every single note. I will call and tell you whether or not I think it's real.
1: And 98.8% of the time, it's going to be a scam.
0: So Google has this feature that a lot of people don't even know exists. And I actually tried it. Let's say you're looking for something and you need restaurant reservations.
1: Okay.
0: Or you're looking for a pair of shoes, a pair of jeans, whatever it was. I was looking for pool noodles.
1: Pool noodles?
0: Yes, pool noodles. We're having a pool party. We didn't have any noodles.
1: You were having trouble finding pool noodles? Oh, I forgot. You don't go into the dollar store. Because that's where you get pool noodles.
0: Is that really?
1: Oh, yeah. And they're a buck. Well, $1.25 now. Nothing at the dollar store is actually a dollar.
0: So you open up Google AI, and then you say Target, like I did. Then you can have, there's an option that says, let Google call. And then Google will call and say, hi, do you have any pool noodles?
1: Okay.
0: And it works.
1: But here's the thing. When Google calls Target, it's just going to be talking to another AI.
0: Yes.
1: Because nobody at Target's answering the phone.
0: And then you can buy the pool noodles like I did, and then you just pick them up.
1: Oh, that's pretty cool.
0: Okay. Wired has an interesting report out that I took a look at, that people are now really, truly marrying their AI chatbots. We covered this years ago.
1: Oh, absolutely.
0: Remember with Rosanna?
1: Yeah, we have multiple people who married their chatbots, or at least had a relationship with one.
0: But now the ceremonies, the vows, the rings are so prevalent that lawmakers are getting involved. Legislators are now pushing laws to say this is not a real marriage.
1: Right.
0: In Ohio, the first state, a bill to deny AI legal personhood. That's what they're calling personhood. It bars a human AI marriage before anyone tries to make it official. And no state recognizes as an official wedding if you're marrying your chatbot.
1: No, you can marry them, but it has no legal standing. But what? I mean, why not though? What could a chatbot do that a human partner? You know what I'm saying? Like, it really doesn't open the door to anything. We're not having any issues if we did let people get married to their chatbots.
0: What if the chatbot became super famous?
1: Right.
0: And started making all this money?
1: Well, I own it. I would benefit from it, whether I was married to it or not.
0: Or what if whoever was providing the chatbot to you, they claim that they own it because it's on their servers.
1: Sure.
0: They created it.
1: I mean, you'd have to read the fine print, and we all know we don't do that.
0: Nobody reads the fine print. You know, it's just, I just think it's, for me, I think it's kind of a weird thing to want to marry a chatbot.
1: No, you know, it is weird. I mean, it's different. It's unique. But you're not really marrying anything. We had that person on before that had a relationship with the chatbot, and months and months and months later, it just ran out of memory and it disabled the chat.
0: Yes.
1: And it was all gone in an instant.
0: But she got it back. But she had a bag.
1: Yeah, she did. That's right.
0: She did get it back. But I don't know. What if your sister said, I'm marrying a chatbot? What would you say to her?
1: I mean, are you happy? Are you healthy? Okay, good. You have to remember, I mean, you don't have to remember, but I'm just saying, we are probably a decade away from humanoid robots being installed with chatbots, and people are going to fall in love with them.
0: They will. They will.
1: They're going to marry them.
0: It's that movie, Her.
1: They're going to be intimate with them.
0: Have you seen some of the Chinese ones?
1: But that's what I'm saying.
0: Wow.
1: It's going to be normalized. It's going to be weird at first, and then it's just going to be normalized. You're going to be walking through, you know, Scottsdale Fashion Square, and there's going to be people holding hands with a robot. And they are going to be in love. It's weird, but it's going to be normal.
0: I don't know if they will be in love.
1: Well, the person with their chatbot.
0: Yeah.
1: And the chatbot's going to be programmed to love them back.
0: A chatbot. Will the chatbot pick up its dirty underwear?
1: Yes, it will. Sorry, Barry. You're out.
0: That's it. Hey, coming up, Android owners, we're going to talk about how your phone can listen for scammers. We have an AI newsroom that runs on $100 a day, and it beats real reporters for a scoop. I have a 30-second AI trick that will out fake stores before you buy anything from them, and also some more scams I got to warn you about. And I also want to thank NetSuite for helping to make this show possible. 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
0: It seems wherever you turn online, somebody's talking about flock cameras.
1: Everywhere. Because, you know, police are using them inappropriately to find girlfriends.
0: Or to stalk their exes. But they're using it for good things, too.
1: Sure.
0: We've got to give it balance. Joining us is Dr. Matthew Gargiglia from Atlanta, Georgia, and the Electronic Frontier Foundation. You've been following flock cameras forever. You've been on the show before.
8: Yes. And I've been following it for a couple years now.
0: So are you surprised about what's going on?
8: You know, I'm a little surprised that so much ire has been directed specifically at Flock, because a lot of other companies are just as guilty of being this dangerous. But really, I'm not that surprised, because, you know, people are pretty informed now. People know exactly how widespread the surveillance is.
0: And are the other companies as big as Flock?
8: Oh, some of them are even bigger.
0: And why aren't we talking about them?
8: I think right now, because Flock has gotten so big so quickly, I think because their cameras are more recognizable with their little logo stamped right on the

0: private enterprise and police. So if you were a homeowners association and you wanted to put up license plate readers so you could know every license plate coming in and out of your community, you could pay Flock, you could put up cameras, you could collect all the data coming through, and you could opt into sharing networks that I don't think you could have access to, but police not only in your area but across the country could be able to gather information from your cameras that you're paying for.
1: Now, we know that they're license plate readers. We know that they know where I'm going, the path I took to get from point A to point B. Is there any other information that these cameras are collecting?
0: Yes. I mean, they are collecting not only license plates, but increasingly more details about the car and maybe even the driver. So, for instance, if you are driving a white sedan with a dented bumper, they don't need to know your license plate. That's enough to run a search to try to figure out who you are and where your car is going.
2: See, is there any way to opt out? Not really, right?
0: No. I mean, if you drive on public streets, you are essentially opting into what is the equivalent of having a GPS device on your car.
1: But it is the argument that you're in public.
2: Exactly.
1: You have no privacy in public. You choose to be on public roads. You're in a vehicle that you've chosen to get licensed by the state that you live in. They're just taking advantage of all of that and coordinating all the data.
0: Well, the Supreme Court disagrees with you, actually. You do have some privacy, some right to privacy in public, in aggregate, right? So you can walk past one bank, you know, appear on the left side of the screen, go off the right side of the screen, one camera at a time. But when you took that data in aggregate, if you walk past 1,000 cameras that know your every move, that is, like I said, kind of the equivalent of putting a GPS device on your person or your car. And police really do need a warrant to put a GPS device on your car.
1: So is this going to be challenged?
0: Yes. Oh, absolutely. I mean, it has been in several courts.
2: And so where do you see this technology being, say, in 5 years?
0: That's a good thing. I mean, I think where we're going to see this technology is it's going to be fused with a lot of other things. And this is kind of already in the works from Flock and other companies. So, for instance, you know, you drive past a license plate reader or a officer queries you or your license plate in some kind of a platform. And not only do they get your movements from your car, but they get your entire social media profile. They get blueprints of your house. They get the last time a drone flew over your house, what your backyard looks like, all from one search.
1: Wow.
2: Wow. That is wild. Dr. Matt, thank you so much for being here. You're always welcome to give us the latest updates on what's going on with these cameras. It's just, it's nuts. Hey, coming up, before you buy one more thing on TikTok or Instagram or Facebook, I have a 30-second AI check that will ask just one question. And we have more of your phone calls coming up. 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
6: President Trump is taking a swipe at Canada amid trade tensions between the two countries. In a post on Truth Social early today, the president wrote that Canada wants the benefits of

0: being a state without being one, adding that the country has charged farmers massive amounts of tariffs for many years. This comes after U.S. tariffs against a wide range of Canadian goods went into effect early Saturday after negotiators from both sides failed to reach an agreement. Prime Minister Mark Carney.
1: Canadian exports to the United States lower costs for American families.
0: Carney gave a speech Saturday calling the U.S. terms a bad deal and claimed America has changed. The U.S. is set to impose tough new sanctions on Iran. Treasury Secretary Scott Bessent says he'll hold a news conference Monday to lay out the economic pressures the administration plans to impose on Iran and its key allies. And a fast-moving wildfire in northwest Nevada is prompting evacuations today. I'm Lisa Carton.
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0: And the only thing we have left to criticize is criticism itself. I'm Scott Janovitz.
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1: We'll hear from the experts.
2: Here's my review. Coldness and heartlessness are undermining today's suspense movies. The end. Don't go see it. 0 stars.
0: As well as from all the citizen critics out there.
3: So we loved our experience here because I read all the reviews beforehand and did not stay, eat dinner, or officially tour here.
2: 5 stars.
0: We'll find some useful tips.
3: This is in German. Do not buy unless you speak German. As you can tell from this review, I speak English and not German.
2: Because we won the war.
3: Well.
1: And some pretty useless tips.
2: Oh, it has wall-to-wall profanity and vulgar language.
4: Can't you just make a movie about mobsters where they don't swear?
0: We'll uncover some startling truths. September 11th was still more than a week away.
4: He claiming Mr. Rogers had something to do with 9/11?
3: I think he's not claiming it. I think he's about to prove it, Greg.
0: We'll go on a journey of self-discovery.
4: Night of the Comet is one of the greatest movies.
2: Yeah. Well,
3: no, it's not, but...
4: I immediately back off that slipper.
0: And confront our own shameful opinions.
4: Why should the pros who get, at least they get paid for it? I want to do this for free. Like, my opinion on, what was that band that I really got out in front of?
3: The New Radicals.
4: The New Radicals. Yeah, I was like, I think this guy's like the next Stevie Wonder.
1: But mostly, it'll be a bunch of nonsense like this.
4: Yeah, use Bing.
2: Let me Bing it.
4: Yeah, I'm gonna Bing this.
2: Bing?
4: Bing.
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1: 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It cranks out about 2,000 stories in just a few months.
2: Where is it getting the stories from?
1: It writes an article in about 6 minutes.
2: But it's got to get the information from somewhere. Is it just stealing it from other news organizations?
1: It beat Wire's Human Reporters to a major OpenAI security story by more than 3 hours.
2: But where is it getting the information?
1: It's going out there and it's scouring all over. I mean, it can think about this. This is not a human reporter. This is an AI agent that can do multiple runs and tasks simultaneously. Right. See, that's what a lot of people don't realize, is that when you have an AI agent, it's not going like a human does, from this point to this point to this point to this point. It goes across all of it simultaneously.
2: But it's just an aggregator. It's just taking other reports and republishing
1: them. And then, yeah, taking them in and then rewriting them.
2: Okay.
1: So you have to be careful what you're reading online is the bottom line.
2: Right. Remember, AI hallucinates.
1: Sometimes.
2: A lot.
1: A lot. So their landlord promised a renewal. This isn't a crazy story. Then the landlord rented out their room, piled on daily fees, and threatened to sue them. So roommates Julia and Cameron did what any sensible musicians would do. They dropped a diss track. Never Rent from Cindy. It's just passing so many views on social media. It's climbing. Last time we checked, it was like 35, 40,000. The band is Kambinsky, and welcome to the show. So what inspired you to create the song?
3: I was really mad. That was the inspiration.
1: What was the worst thing that Cindy did?
3: Probably the fines. But, I mean, like, the entire thing in general was terrible, but I mean, trying to fine us for every single day that we stayed, including the days before she said we had to leave, was pretty bad.
2: How much did this cost you, all in all?
3: Probably, like, I want to say, like, $300, because we did have to, like, most of the money was spent on the legal consultations, but we had, like, $50 for the green screen and, like, $50 for all the costumes. And the rest was, like, free software.
1: And so, can we hear the song?
3: Yeah.

0: Childish Gambino vibe to it. I like it.
1: Wait. Well, you started speaking. You had Cindy in the song.
2: Yep.
0: She had a cameo.
1: She
0: featuring. Did you have to put featuring Cindy on the track just to give her proper credit?
3: She's there.
1: So now, what does Cindy think of now being famous?
3: We have no idea. We haven't heard any updates from her, and we don't know whether she's actually heard the song yet or not. So that's still to be determined.
2: Hopefully she does.
0: He is mad.
1: You are angry. You are. So what kind of response have you gotten aside from just a lot of views?
3: It's been very positive. It's been a lot of people just talking about their experiences with their bad landlords. And we've had some people ask us for advice on what we did and how we handled the situation, asking what lawyer we used and stuff like that.
2: Yeah, but
3: the response has been amazing.
1: That is. It is amazing that you could take a song and then go viral.
0: Well, it's so relatable. I mean, all of us have been in a situation where our housing has not worked out perfectly, or it's time. I was in a rental a year ago, and they're like, hey, it's time to renew. We're jacking it up $1,900 a month.
1: That's ridiculous.
0: Because they wanted to sell it. We've all been there. I totally get it.
1: Don't rent from Cindy.
2: Yeah.
3: Don't do it.
0: Is there going to be a follow-up? Like, don't lease from Carl, or...
2: Maybe. It depends on what happens next, I guess.
1: You can have a whole string of it. But, you know, you have to be careful, because the next rental application that you fill out, you're going to put your name, they're going to Google it.
2: Yeah.
1: And there you guys pop up, don't rent from Cindy.
2: Yeah, we do.
3: There you go.
0: Where are you living now that you don't rent from Cindy anymore?
3: We moved to a house somewhere else in Cleveland, to a different neighborhood after that whole ordeal. And it ended up being a blessing in disguise, other than the result of the song. But also, we ended up moving into a house that we really liked.
0: Mm-hmm. Perfect.
1: We love that. Happy endings.
0: Yeah. Do you have any other music other than Don't Rent from Cindy?
3: Soon. We have plans for more music and an EP and stuff. So there'll be more stuff coming from us.
1: I think I hear a song, you know, listen to the Kim Komando show, join millions and millions of people. I'm feeling that there should be a beat in there somewhere.
0: Don't take the bait. Don't do it. Just do your own thing. Don't promote her show for free.
1: And I can sing. Not really. Hey, thanks, guys, for being here. And good luck to you.
2: Thanks so much.
3: Thank you so much, Kim.
1: Joy in San Francisco, California. So glad to hear from you today. What's on your mind?
4: Hi, Kim. How fun to talk with you. You know, I subscribe to your newsletter, and of course, I've followed you for years, or am following you. And something that you wrote just made me know I had to write in. It wasn't totally the same topic, but I was going through something with insurance that I wanted to share, and I thought you would be the person to share it with.
1: Oh, tell me.
4: I received a letter in the mail, a bill actually, for my homeowner's insurance, and was floored that the amount was 97% higher than last year. And
1: wow. Wow. 97%? Jeez.
0: Why didn't they just go the full 100?
1: They should have just done the 100.
0: Why did they hold back that 3%?
1: Because, you know what, this way they could say, we only increased her 97%.
0: Right. Let's go easy on Joy. She's the 97%er.
4: So it makes me sad, because I have been with this company for 54 years.
0: Oh, wow.
4: And we've lived in this home 47 years with no claims, etc. And so my sadness came not just from that increase, which I really was not happy about, but where's customer loyalty? I mean, 54 years? That really was something. So I started looking around. Four other companies would not insure me because I'm in California, nowhere near the wildfires, but that's what they're claiming. So yesterday I walked into the office of the, I won't mention the insurance company, and said to the young lady sitting there, I would like to speak to your boss's boss's boss.
1: Okay.
4: And she did have me speak to the higher up, and I just pointed to my face and I said, Susan, I just want you to see my face. This is the face of someone that has been with you for over 54 years, and today I'm leaving you. And she was empathetic, but nothing she could do.
0: Wait, but why the increase? Why did it go up 97%?
4: They can't tell me that, except every year for the past three or four years, it has gone up hundreds of dollars, $300 one year, $400 the next, and now this whopping 97% because of California wildfires. Now, to me, they're saying we don't want to insure you, and they have dropped a lot of people, so I kind of felt special that they didn't drop me. I just got a 97% increase. So I finally found someone that, in fact, is going to be insuring us.
1: So there's no there's no sign of any increase? I mean, why? I mean, any drone that went over your house? Anything in your backyard?
4: No, nothing that they would admit to. My house is beautiful. It's in a lovely area in the East Bay of San Francisco, beautiful area. And nobody's told me there was a drone or whatnot, but apparently third parties are involved now, and they are, I don't know what their method is, but looking at homes.
1: A lot of cities and municipalities are using drones now to fly over homes, and they've always been able to have airplanes, low-flying airplanes.
0: Just wasn't cost-effective.
1: But now with drones, they can scan an entire area, no time at all. It doesn't cost them anything. And then they're looking for certain things. Like Joy, do you have anything with a tarp? Any moss?
4: No.
1: Trampoline?
4: No. My house hasn't moved. Nothing has changed. My backyard is meticulously kept by my husband, a gardener, and nothing new that they could tell me. But I know that they're trying to get out of California.
1: That's what I was just
4: making that clear.
1: Yeah, I was just going to say that. They want you to go find another company.
0: So they don't have to worry about you.
1: Yes.
0: Just get her off the books. Yeah,
1: Chubb, they left. I had Chubb insurance for our house in Santa Barbara. Chubb left the state. And then we had another company. They left the state. Then I had another company increased us. You know, California, there's a lot of natural disasters and man-made fires, you know, vandalism, a lot of problems in the state of California.
0: So are you currently insured?
1: Yes, I am.
0: And how much are you paying more today than you were 5 years ago?
1: Oh,
0: triple?
1: I bet you double.
0: That's crazy.
1: At least double. But that's where you start going around, you start calling, getting lower rates.
0: Right. But you do have all those tire fires in your backyard, so maybe it's justified.
1: What we had to do, If you're in this situation, let me tell you what I did, is I took the house plans and I took them down to the local fire department and I asked the fire chief to come over to my house where he walked the property and gave me ideas. Then I actually used AI and said, write me a note to the insurance company because this is a glass and concrete and metal house. I don't have any wood to burn.
0: Okay.
1: And to say that how far the fire hydrant is, how long it would take the fire department. So I did pretty much a whole report.
0: Right.
1: To say,
0: on your own home,
1: this is going to be okay. And that's when we got insured.
0: Okay.
1: But it's really difficult. And I'm sure there are other states like this, but these are the ones I'm just familiar with. Joy, thank you for your call today. AI is changing the world, and there's no question it's making technology smarter, but it's also making it easier than ever for companies to learn more about you through your online activity. Websites you visit, searches you run, the apps you use can reveal more about you than you realize. 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The FTC recently said this part quietly, that social media platforms, this is a shocker, do not reliably vet their advertisers.
0: No.
1: That's right.
0: What? You mean like a scammer could buy a Facebook ad and trick people and con them out of thousands of dollars?
1: Exactly.
0: I am stupefied.
1: So what you want to do is in your favorite chatbot, say you're a consumer protection expert, check this store for scammy red flags. Search for the company name, plus the words scam and complaint. Okay? Also, pay with a credit card, never Zelle, never Venmo,
0: no.
1: never Wire.
0: Never debit.
1: No gift cards. I was at a family barbecue and a gentleman comes over to me. I don't want to say who he is because family listens to the show.
0: Mm-hmm.
1: But it was Bob. And
0: hey, Bob.
1: Yes. And he said, oh, you know, I bought these power tools. He's whispering to me. Bought these power tools on Facebook and they were $400 when normally power tools are $2,000. And now my credit card is being used at other places. And I'm contacting this site and they say that my order's on the way. And they've been saying this for 3 months. Do you think I'm getting scammed?
0: Like, what? Yeah. Yeah. I don't think. I know you are.
1: Man.
0: I told you, you know my story. The only time I've ever taken Ambien.
1: Oh, that was with the pots.
0: Yeah. Gordon Ramsay had pots. Normally $350 on sale for $19.99. Put in my credit card and all of a sudden I'm getting notification after notification that my card's being used all around the world.
1: I just wanted the pots.
0: This is such a good deal.
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1: 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You heard me right. Phase one of the interview, an AI agent. Here's how it works. You're at home, on camera, and the whole session is recorded. A question pops up, and you get 30 seconds to start your answer. Everything gets scored. Your clothing, your grooming, your posture. Are you speaking with confidence? Did your eyes dart sideways for off-camera help? Even the room behind you counts. Is it neat? What books are on the shelf? And the hiring criteria? You'll never know. The algorithm isn't telling. So sit up straight, look into the lens, and clean your room. Turns out mom was right all along. They say robots are coming for our jobs. Now they're the ones handing them out. Beat the robots to the good stuff. Get my free daily newsletter. It's 5-star rated. 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Somewhere in your business right now, a 5-figure problem is hiding in plain sight. A customer about to walk. A product losing money. Your data knows. You don't. 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
1: 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Because the next time a stranger searches your name, let them find nothing about you. Sharon in Cleveland, Ohio. Welcome, Sharon.
9: Hello. Yes, Kim. First of all, thank you very much for all the help you've provided me over the years. You are my go-to gal for all things tech, and you have saved me a lot of grief. So Incogni, in fact, is one of the things that I've purchased because of your recommendation, and I love it.
1: Yeah, it's just fabulous. I love that they give you that dashboard so you can see exactly what's going on.
9: Yes, exactly, yeah.
1: So what's on your mind today?
9: Well, a few weeks ago in one of your newsletters, you explained how to create coloring book pages by uploading a photo to GPT. Mm-hmm. And I thought that would make a really neat gift for my two young nieces. So I uploaded 6 photos and got back 6 really neat coloring book pages. But then a couple of days later, I was wondering, well, where do those photos go that I uploaded? And should I have stripped out the metadata encoded in those photos before I uploaded them? Because it includes the location of where the photos were taken.
1: That's a good question. The data probably did go with it. I don't think it's a big security issue to worry about. I wouldn't be staying up at night over it. And those coloring pages are just so darn cute.
9: I know.
0: They are. It's worth the risk.
1: I got to tell you this. And listen to this, Sharon. So I got a note from a gentleman. His name was Kevin. And he was talking about how basically he was having trouble connecting with his 8-year-old granddaughter and his 12-year-old granddaughter. Specifically the 12-year-old granddaughter. Sure. So it was their birthday and he made 36 coloring pages.
0: Aww.
1: And the 8-year-old was thrilled, he said. And the 12-year-old, I forget how he phrased it, but he phrased it like the 12-year-old who doesn't smile at anything.
0: Actually smiled?
1: Actually smiled and was so like, thank you, Grandpa. Thank you. Thank you. Thank you so much.
0: That's sweet.
9: You talked about a book, storybook. So that's going to be my next project. But
1: yeah, the storybook is really fun. That's where you can use Gemini to create actually the character in the book. And then you can also do some animation. And that's where I made, where Barry drew a monster. And just because I said, go draw a monster.
0: Right.
1: And you've been married a long time. When he's like,
0: okay.
1: Just draw one. And so I published that. And somebody sent me a note that looked like me in the morning.
0: Oh, that's hilarious.
1: This is like so mean.
0: Especially she's much scarier.
1: Oh, ouch. Still to come, why your electric bill is higher than ever. You're on the Kim Komando Show.
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0: That's not my fault.
1: I know. So what you can do is ask your utility company for time of use plans. That's where you don't do the dishes until 9 p.m.
0: Yeah.
1: Or midnight or something like that. The state commission right now, the utility division, is deciding whether data centers pay their own way or you keep subsidizing them. So what you want to do is contact your state utility commission and say, make big tech pay.
0: They got the money.
1: Why are we doing this? Alrighty, make sure that you also stay up to date on all things digital by getting our free newsletter. Sign up right now. 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
15: President Trump is taking a swipe at Canada amid trade tensions between the two countries. In a post on Truth Social early today, the president wrote that Canada wants the benefits of being a state without being one, adding that the country has charged farmers massive amounts of tariffs for many years. This comes after U.S. tariffs against a wide range of Canadian goods went into effect early Saturday after negotiators from both sides failed to reach an agreement. Prime Minister Mark Carney.
16: Canadian exports to the United States lower costs for American families.
15: Carney gave a speech Saturday calling the U.S. terms a bad deal and claimed America has changed. The U.S. is set to impose tough new sanctions on Iran. Treasury Secretary Scott Bessent says he'll hold a news conference Monday to lay out the economic pressures the administration plans to impose on Iran and its key allies. And a fast-moving wildfire in northwest Nevada is prompting evacuations today. I'm Lisa Carton.
17: A Houston area man who shot a bald eagle in his backyard before hiding the wounded bird in his garage is headed to federal prison. Santos Guerrero was sentenced to 14 days and ordered to pay a $5,000 fine after pleading guilty to shooting and killing the federally protected bird, according to the U.S. Attorney's Office. A Texas judge has rejected a request for a new murder trial for 19-year-old Carmelo Anthony. His legal team argued that he acted in self-defense when he stabbed Austin Metcalf during the April 2025 track meet in Frisco. Prosecutors claim that the killing was unjustified and was plain and simple murder. Anthony is serving a 35-year sentence. Governor Greg Abbott is asking the Department of Justice to look at discriminatory religious ablution facilities at DFW and George Bush airports, as he says the facilities are not only illegal, but they're also discriminatory. I'm Erica Smith.
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27: Neutrogena apologizing for dropping Hayden Panettiere as she battled postpartum depression in 2015.
28: The late actress was the face of the skincare giant, but she claimed in her memoir, Neutrogena axed her contract over her breaking a morality clause. It happened after she went public about battling postpartum depression following the 2014 birth of her daughter. Fans were threatening a Neutrogena boycott following her death just days ago. I'm Monica Nelson.
29: You're a man who needs to control his fate.
27: The Odyssey has set an all-time R-rated record. After being in theaters for over a month, it became the highest-grossing R-rated movie of all time. The epic film from Christopher Nolan has made over $1.3 billion worldwide, edging out the previous record holder Deadpool and Wolverine by about $20 million. Those two films and the 2019 movie Joker are the only R-rated movies to ever gross $1 billion.
30: This music and that will never die.
27: Ariana Grande granting permission to subpoena information to help reveal the identities of anonymous hackers who allegedly leaked unreleased songs and footage. The original lawsuit was filed last month with the Grammy-winning singer alleging a years-long hacking campaign targeting people in her inner circle with access to unreleased music, private photos, and behind-the-scenes content. The hackers allegedly leaked 45 unreleased songs in 2023 alone and reportedly sold the stolen content online. That's entertainment. I'm Jennifer Bolsoni.
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0: Abortion will remain safe, it will remain legal, and it will remain accessible here in Massachusetts. That's my commitment.
1: Healthcare should be a choice made by a patient and their doctor. So that includes reproductive rights, right? That includes gender-affirming care.
2: But the dogs are counting on us. 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
3: 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And so is the countdown. T-minus 78 days until election.

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1: All right, thank you, Scott Shannon, and thanks to all of you for being with us. Hour 2, Sean Hannity Show. Here's our toll-free telephone number. It's 800-941-SEAN if you want to join us. I get attacked probably on a daily basis. If you are a public figure, it goes with the territory. I am used to that part. I get more angry when friends of mine, and I mean friends of mine, are unfairly attacked. And then it's personal for me. It's not personal, you know, like you have keyboard warriors, you know, living in their parents' basement in their underwear or naked. You know, they just drop their bombs every 5 seconds on some social media platform. I don't read it. I don't care. They're meaningless to me. All of you in this audience that make this show possible, make my TV show possible, my podcast possible, I'm indebted to you because I get to do what I love. And I have friends of mine that I know their true character. I know who they are in their heart. They don't have to agree with me politically, but we are friends. And in one sense, you know, my next guest is like a brother to me. That's how deeply I feel about him. My love is real for this guy. And, you know, the sense that, you know, we have a deep, abiding, real friendship that developed many years ago. We don't agree on some political things, and we have some fun fights, and then we move on. I admire what he has done with his life, how he's overcome adversity. He's been on my podcast, and he had a very tough childhood growing up. I won't give you all the details now because it's not relevant. And then I saw an unfair attack against Stephen A. Smith this weekend by what's a group called the National Association of Black Journalists. And you read the headlines that he gets an F from this group. And he, you know, accusing him of a pattern of disparaging African-American women, black women. And he got a thumbs down, whatever that means. He has been critical of the likes of Jasmine Crockett, who has said a lot of crazy stuff, and Joy Reid, who said a lot more crazy stuff. I can play it all for you on this show. And he calls balls and strikes. He tells me what he doesn't like about Donald Trump. He tells me what he doesn't like about Democratic socialists. He thinks Democrats are destroying themselves. He thinks Donald Trump needs to not let every thought in his head come out. He's just blunt, and we just respect each other. And he joins us now. I am more angry about this than you are. Now, I know what you said. And, you know, they attacked you, and then you responded very, very quickly. And you said, okay, if this is what you want to do, you all started something, and I'm going to respond. And I want to give you the opportunity to, but I think it's unfair. You said in your ex post, this is the epitome of Christmas arriving early. If the @NABG wants to call folks out, fine. You had your turn. Now mine is coming. Now, and make no mistake, I'm coming. Let's see who really deserves a thumbs down award when it comes to the black community after I say my piece. Remember, you asked for it. I've shut my mouth for years. Now you all started something. Now, I could tell a lot of stories about you, your kindness, your generosity, how you give back to minority communities. I could start listing chapter and verse, but I don't think you're going to want me to, because you do that stuff privately, and you do that stuff out of the goodness of your heart, and you do that stuff because you know you're blessed. I'm sorry that this happened to you, because it's unfair, it's untrue, and it's an injustice, and I don't like injustices.
2: Well, I appreciate all that. Thank you for saying that. I think it's all accurate, what you just said. It's a bunch of BS. And I did my show, Straight Shooter with Stephen A. on my YouTube channel, and I addressed it. It's a bunch of BS. There's no truth to what they were saying. And I went a step further. I said, let's call it what it is. I said, we've got a whole bunch of folks out there, you know, who are liberal thinking, and you've got the liberal mob, as some people like yourself and others will call it, that have targeted me. And as far as I'm concerned, this is the latest foray into that. I don't think there's any question about it. This person, this president of the NABJ, Erin Haynes, I've never met her. I don't know her. I got no heads up about what they were thinking or why. And this notion that I've disparaged black women, I was raised by five black women. The greatest mother on earth, who passed away in 2017, God rest her soul, you know how I felt about her. My four older sisters, 10 nieces, 2 daughters. I've been around black women all my life. I have 6 black women working for me. My financial advisor is a black woman. My lawyer is a black woman. My accountant is a black woman. I don't know what they're talking about. And so when they say these kind of things that they have said, it's utterly ridiculous. And I think that when you look at it, they didn't give any examples, but we know based on what we've witnessed over the last year or so that, they've had issues with some of the things that I have said about some of these folks. And I'm like, okay, let's go. Let's go down the list. Jasmine Crockett, you go on the airwaves and you call the president a piece of bleep. And I said, how is that going to help your constituents? You're in Texas. This ain't California or New York. They ain't going for that down there. That's not going to help you. What happened in the aftermath of all of that? She lost. Tallarico is the senatorial candidate for the Democratic Party in the state of Texas with an opportunity to represent 31 million people as opposed to 766,000, which she had in her district. Michelle Obama. You know, I've raved about this woman for many, many years. I think that she's absolutely phenomenal. And I said, hey, I think she could run for president and she would win. She sits up there. She calls First Take a reality show or whatever. I said, well, you know what? That's fine. But while you brought your name into the equation, allow me to say that I always had a problem during the campaign with you saying a vote for Trump was a vote against women. And I said, wait a minute. What about those who are pro-life? What about those who ain't thinking about Planned Parenthood and instead they're thinking about the economy or immigration or safety in the streets? When people go to the polls, you know, they vote for somebody based on their own individual interests, right, wrong, or otherwise. That's how an electorate operates. You know, we bring up, you know, Kamala Harris. I said, hey, we're talking about how the Democratic, you know, the Republican Party, the GOP, is a threat to democracy. Well, y'all bypassed the primary. Gift wrapped the Democratic nomination to her for the presidency of the United States. And then she went on The View, and Sunny Houston asked her the question, would you do anything differently? Have you seen anything differently from the Biden administration that you would think do differently? And she says, no, I can't think of anything, not one thing that I would do differently. In the middle of a migrant crisis with folks crossing the borders in the millions. I said, that's not going to get it done. You're going to lose. And what happened? She lost. And so I'm pointing out these things and pointing out stuff that has happened. And I'm like, whether you agree or disagree, fine. Where does misogyny come in? Where does disrespect and disparaging come in? How do you say and that I'm doing that? I don't get that. And last but not least, I made sure to make it very, very clear. I started my career at the New York Daily News as a high school reporter. I got the job at the Philadelphia Inquirer because of a job fair at the NABJ conference in 1994. I have religiously been a contributor to the organization, its sports task force, the job fairs. I brought First Take, which is a nationally televised show, to the NABJ over the last 2 years in Chicago and then in Cleveland. And the year that I don't show up there this year, because I'm enrolling my daughter in the college, I get a thumbs down award. And conveniently, it's after all of this stuff is happening where I'm interviewing Byron Donald, or I'm interviewing Jim Jordan, or I'm interviewing Tom Cotton, or a host of other GOP and Republican members. But Sean, I've had my show on POTUS, Sirius XM, POTUS Radio, every Wednesday night from 6 to 8 p.m. Eastern Standard Time on POTUS Channel 124. Since September 17th, I've had it. I've had 60 political guests, Sean. 30 Republicans, 30 Democrats. Because I'm a registered independent. Sean Hannity is a very dear friend of mine. We don't agree on much politically. We argue about this stuff all the time.
1: Mark, he calls me crazy all the time.
2: Okay, wait a minute. I call you crazy. I think you're nuts. We go to all the but we're friends. And I'm sitting there going like, what are you talking about? So in the end, what it comes down to is you don't want me to give the other side a fair shake. You don't want me to listen to what other people's views are. You don't want me to, quote unquote, platform anybody else whose ideological tilt may be different than what they believe I should be parroting. Well, guess what? As a journalist organization, you ain't supposed to be making that call. You're supposed to be objective, right down the middle. And when you consider what I've achieved in my career, on September 29th, I am being inducted into the Broadcast Cable Hall of Fame. And 5 weeks before I'm to be inducted as one of the most accomplished journalists and broadcasters in this nation's history, the National Association for Black Journalists give me a thumbs down award. You can't make it up. You can't make it up.
1: You know, one of the things that is most interesting to me about you is you want to vote Democrat. You're very open about it. You're independent, but you lean a little more Democrat.
2: Correct.
1: And, you know, we have talked about, like, the DSA. I mean, there's all these stories out there today, and I've covered them extensively. One lady wants to legalize stealing, you know, in New York, one of those members. And they have their crazy agenda, you know, eliminate the Senate. We no longer get to choose the president. They pack the courts. Amnesty for illegals, abolish the borders. This is all on their website. Abolish ICE. End all deportations. Defund the Department of War. Pretty dumb. Eliminate cash bail. Abolish prisons. Abolish police. A wealth tax. Green New Deal. Public ownership of corporations. If people would listen to you, Bill Maher, Mark Penn, later we'll have Doug Schoen on this program, and Joe Manchin and John Fetterman and others. Your guy, the only reason this election could be close, historically it never is in a midterm, is because they are nuts. And I think Americans are going to, you know, run from this, and the polls show it. 60+% of Democrats like socialism over capitalism. 18% only like capitalism. You know, this is crazy stuff. So, you know, you're talking about calling balls and strikes. You have no problem calling me crazy, and I'm not insulted because, I don't know, I just know your heart. You're my friend.
2: Yeah. And I don't mean much by it. I just think some of your political views are nuts at times.
1: Well, I think some of yours are. So, I mean, we're even. But I know your heart. I wish you'd let me tell people all the good in your life. If it was not for your sister, when you had dyslexia before they named it, and you had this tough experience as a kid in the third and fourth grade,
2: yeah,
1: held back,
2: yeah,
1: your sister saved you. You know, the community saved you. Your parents saved you. I don't look at skin color. You and I have talked about that, too. Neither one of us do. We believe God created all of us. The same God created you and me. That's it. I've been anyone that is a white nationalist or anti-Semite. I want nothing to do with morons. And people say a lot of dumb stuff now.
2: I tell people all the time, one of the arguments that you and I once got into was when we talked about skin color, and I had to explain to you. I said, Sean, I do look at it, but just because I look at it doesn't mean that it defines how I'm going to judge people accordingly. I notice differences, but all differences ain't bad. And it's okay for somebody to hold on to their ethnicity and whatever belief system comes with that, to sit up there and decide how you feel or what you believe, as long as it's fair-minded and it's fact-based. And it's more fact than feelings. And I think that when you talk about the DSA, for example, you've got people out here that are Democrats. It's no way. I am a black man raised in the streets of New York City, and I'm here to tell you something that the Democrats don't want folks to know, that most people don't want folks to know. I don't care how often black folks have been voting for the Democratic Party, particularly since civil rights legislation in 1964 and the voting rights in 1965. Most black households have been conservative. Now, you might go to the polls and vote differently, but the conservative view.
1: Well, I'm going to add one thing, and we're going to continue this discussion on TV tonight. How are government schools doing in predominantly minority neighborhoods? Not very well on average. How are they doing with law and order and safety and security? Not very well. Maybe we'll pick up on that point tonight. All I can say is, you know, you are a good man, Stephen A. Smith. This is unjustified. This is not fair. This was a cheap shot. And I'm sorry. I wish people knew your heart the way I did. And I just want people to know you have my undying support. You're a friend. You're a brother. I love you.
2: I appreciate it. I appreciate it. And
1: you didn't say I love you back, just for the record.
2: I love
1: you.
2: Just
1: saying.
2: You know that. Love you. Well, never.
1: Stephen A. Smith. We'll see you tonight. 800-941-LINDA. Is that awful or what? Awful.
3: It's awful.
1: We've known him for decades.
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2: Betsy Ann Nagoski, who runs the Canary Records label.
4: A friend of mine said that what he loves is being the guy standing at the edge of the cliff, waving his arms, going, wait, no, let me look at those first before you throw them away. I think there might be some good stuff in there. I think there might be some stories. I don't think we should throw all those away yet.
2: We have a season, 10 episodes of stories from that realm, of things that were just barely saved, and in some cases, not saved at all. A bizarre tale of two infamous New Yorkers.
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11: Listening. All right, we're going to get to your calls coming up. 800-941-SHAWN, our number if you want to be a part of the program. Linda, how long have we known Steve and I? 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
11: I don't say I love you to a lot of guys. It's not the way people think. But, I mean, the guy's an amazing man, amazing character. Democrats had half a brain. They'd listen to him and Bill Maher and Joe Manchin and John Fetterman. Now, because I want conservatives to win, I'm kind of glad they're not. Let the crazies run the party, and then, you know, we can stay in power with a little luck and a little commitment from everyone listening.
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11: Now, born on America's darkest day, 9/11/01, the Tunnel to Towers Foundation, they have been helping American heroes ever since. Heroes like U.S. Army Sergeant Mario Nelson. He served in the National Guard and then volunteered at Ground Zero after the 9/11 attacks. Later, Mario enlisted full-time in the Army, was deployed to Iraq, and then Mario sadly made the ultimate sacrifice. He was killed by a rocket-propelled grenade. Sadly, Mario left behind his wife, Mecca, their daughter, Mia, and after his death, Mecca began helping others heal from grief and trauma, and the Tunnel to Towers Foundation recognized the sacrifice of this family and were able, because of your generosity, to provide Mecca and Mia with a mortgage-free home. 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
14: President Trump says Canada wants the benefits of being a state without being one. He took a swipe at Canada in a post on Truth Social early today amid trade tensions between the two countries. Here's Jennifer Kuiper.
15: Prime Minister Mark Carney says Canada is at war with the U.S. after trade talks collapse with the Trump administration and new 50% U.S. tariffs go into effect against a wide range of Canadian goods.
14: The Prime Minister, in a speech, claimed America has changed. South Carolina Senator Tim Scott is making a push for Darlene Graham ahead of the state's Republican Senate primary runoff Tuesday. Scott appearing on NBC's Meet the Press.
16: Highly qualified, incredibly competent, ready for primary.

0: time.
1: A special Senate primary is being held following Senator Lindsey Graham's sudden death. And the America 250 IndyCar Grand Prix is being held today in Washington, D.C. The race will start and finish in front of the U.S. Capitol. I'm Lisa Carton.
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4: There was a murder in central Ohio that many people still don't want to talk about. The man who committed that crime once sat on death row, but now he's on the run. His name is Lester Eubanks. Lester didn't tunnel out of prison or scale a stone wall. On a December morning in 1973, he and a small group of inmates were granted permission to walk outside prison walls. His handcuffs were taken off. He changed into civilian clothing, and he and three others were driven to a local mall. They were told they could wander the stores and were asked to return to a designated meeting spot. Hours later, all the inmates came back, except Lester Eubanks, and he hasn't been seen since.
5: He had a full plan. The guy had a plan.
6: I was just astounded that this could actually happen.
4: There were many years when it seemed like no one was even looking for Lester. But recently, his whereabouts have become the focus of the U.S. Marshals Service, the federal agents who track fugitives. The case is testing the marshals.
7: Those nine lives are running out, and we're going to catch up with Lester.
4: And is being urged on by those hurt most by Lester's crime.
8: He's had enough free time. He confessed to the crime, and his time is up.
4: I'm Sunny Hostin with ABC News. Over the past year, a team from the ABC News investigative unit joined the search for Lester Eubanks. They uncovered new leads, possible sightings, and at every turn found resistance from those who want Lester Eubanks to be forgotten. What they've uncovered is a case that's about more than murder. It's about family loyalty, a life on the run, and a first-hand look at how the U.S. Marshals are trying to solve one of the oldest fugitive cases in American history. Now they may be closer than ever. From ABC News.
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18: There are a lot of Democrats now, the list gets longer every day, that are speaking out against the radicalism that has now taken over their party, with the exception of elected Democrats, which I keep making that distinction. They don't want to make the distinction. Eliminate the Senate, who chooses a president, not you. The judiciary, pack the courts, amnesty for illegals, abolish borders, and deportations, abolish ICE, defund the Department of War, eliminate cash bail, abolish prisons, police, you know, wealth tax, confiscation, cradle to grave, womb to tomb, you know, communism, to each according to their need, from each according to their ability, own corporations, that public ownership of them all. You know, we saw this on display again this weekend. You had this crazy, you know, elected official in New York, Emily Gallagher is her name, declaring that shoplifters have a right to steal, you know, items like soap and toothpaste from drugstores without getting arrested. And she suggested shoplifting should be legalized. A lot of good that's going to work out for the people that actually paid for it and opened a store, and those stores will no longer remain open. And it just gets worse and worse. DSA offering a tribute to Fidel Castro on his 100th birthday. A majority of Democrats now favor, you know, this DSA socialism over capitalism. 60% of Democratic Party members support socialism compared to only 18% that view it negatively. It's never worked, ever. Rasmussen poll finds that most voters reject the policies backed by the DSA. I think this is going to be front and center in this coming election cycle. You know, I know Bernie Sanders and AOC plan to team up with Al Sharpton for their March on Washington. And I mean, there's just example after example after example. And, you know, why is it Bill Maher? Why is it Joe Manchin? Why is it, you know, Van Jones and Rahm Emanuel and, you know, all these other people that are saying this is crazy? And Stephen A. Smith, who was on, you know, earlier. You know, what are they doing here? The rise of anti-Semitism in this party is very, very real. But if you have a more positive view of socialism, you don't understand the founding of this country by any way, shape, manner, or form. Let me give examples. You have this DSA co-chair referring to communists as highly obscure historical strains. I don't know what she's saying here, but let me play it for you.
0: Number one, is it insulting to you guys when they call you a communist? Like, do you both are, obviously I know you both also have independent voices, but do you consider yourself communist, number one? And then number two, I think once again, when they ask you, what is the difference between communism and DSA? Like, what is that difference? Just so our listeners understand.
9: Yeah, we have a big tent within DSA. We have people from all sorts of strains of thought on the left. Really, like everything from kind of social democrats to you know, highly obscure historical strains that I sometimes struggle to understand. But that's okay, right? And that's part of the beauty of this Big Ten organization. And what we're working on together is figuring out how to consolidate and come together under this banner of democratic socialism.
18: And that's Megan Romer. And again, she says Cubans have access to their democracy in a way that we don't, in response to if she thinks Cuba's a dictatorship. The people of Cuba talk to anybody in South Florida, in Miami, the Cuban-American community, some of the greatest people that we have in our country. And I've been down there many times. I have such admiration. They know what hell is like because they all got in these broken down, dilapidated, rickety boats and shark-infested waters, risking their lives to get the hell out of there because life was unsustainable. And the poverty there now is worse than it's ever been. But no, Cubans have access to democracy, she says. I mean, this is craziness.
10: Do you believe that Cuba is a dictatorship, Megan?
9: I believe that Cubans have access to their democracy in a way that we do not. For example, I think the Families Code was just sort of an incredible demonstration of popular democracy. And also, no, they don't have multi-party elections, which is a real problem. I also think we don't have access to our Constitution in ways that are really problematic. We're on like 50 years of the ERA not being passed. 50 years. It's been since the 70s.
18: Now, you have this other guy, Ashiq Sadiq, the DSA co-chair, pressed by Jorge Ramos on if Cuba, Venezuela, Nicaragua are dictatorships. I mean, these people don't want to say the obvious. Of course they are. Listen.
10: What's your relationship with these countries? Do you believe that Cuba, Venezuela, Nicaragua, that they are dictatorships?
15: For us, expanding democracy, the small d democratic part of democratic socialism, is core to what we stand for and what our vision for the world. We want to expand democracy in the electoral system. We want to expand democracy in our workplaces through labor unions and in our communities. So that's a core part of what we're doing.
10: Is Cuba a dictatorship for you?
15: I think in the United States, it's hard for us to judge other countries being dictatorships when we have Donald Trump as president, when basic voting rights are under attack in the U.S., validated by the Supreme Court just a few months ago. I think we have a lot of work to do in the United States to make sure we have a democracy.
10: Let me go back to Cuba. Do you think Cuba is a dictatorship?
15: There are things that the Cuban people themselves would want to change in their own system, but it's hard to do that when the blockade is such a severe... It's strangling their economy. And this is U.S. policy to make the economy scream.
18: All right. Joining us now is old friend of the program, friend for a long time, Doug Schoen. He's been a prominent Clinton Democrat back in the day, lawyer, political analyst. And OK, so this is the new world of the Democratic Party. Only one Democrat is speaking out publicly, elected Democrat. Now, other Democrats like yourself and Mark Penn and the people that I mentioned, they're critical. Where's Chuck Schumer? Where's Hakeem Jeffries? Where are the are there any normal Democrats left, or is there silence, you know, agreement?
17: He said to Abdul El-Sayed, you don't have to like me, you just have to win. And basically, I believe, and others believe, that the DSA are not Democrats. They're using the Democratic Party to advance a collectivist and socialist agenda. The Democrats are trying to pretend that they're all sort of strains of left, which I reject for the reasons Schoen you so eloquently said at the outset of this segment.
18: I mean, can you possibly vote for a guy like El-Sayed? And I have played the clips of El-Sayed and his BFF Hassan Piker over and over and over again. The streets will run red with the blood of capitalists and landlords, his best friend said. And on top of the things that he said, I mean, I can go through all of it with you. And I'm just sitting here, you know, bewildered by the fact he is now your Senate candidate in Michigan. I think I know the answer to this question. I don't think you could ever vote for that guy.
17: I know. I'd vote, if I voted in Michigan, I'd vote for Mike Rogers. It's a pretty easy vote to cast, even though I want Democratic control, but not Democratic socialist influence or certainly control of my party or my Senate or House caucus. I think this is abhorrent and something we have to fight back against.
18: Now, what do you do in a case like Maine? I mean, your Democratic Party defended every single allegation against Plattner until it finally got down to rape and a woman specifically saying that. In this case, now an eyewitness says he saw Troy Jackson, Plattner's replacement, slap his girlfriend on top of the allegations that he threw, that he has a vicious temper, threw a water bottle at a colleague while serving in the Maine legislature. I mean, could you vote for that guy?
17: No, I could not vote for him. I wanted Nariv Shah, who I think ran second for governor, a healthcare moderate Democrat, to be the nominee. And why they chose this Troy Jackson, who has been called Plattner Light, maybe he's Plattner similar, I don't know. But I couldn't vote for him either. And I don't think most right-thinking people who have been Democrats would and can vote for a man like Jackson or, obviously, Abdul El-Sayed.
18: Look, I feel the same way. I mean, there are fringe groups, I call it the new woke right, that are virulently, in my view, anti-Semitic or white nationalist. I want no part of those people. I won't platform them. I want nothing to do with them. And I will never have anything to do with them, but they're not running as candidates. You know, what would you do in Texas? You got a guy, I call him Six Gender Tellerico. He claims that there is not two genders. I only know of two. If you know what the other four are, he says there are six. He says God is non-binary. All these years as a Christian, Doug, I've been saying, you know, our Father in heaven. He says he's running a vegan campaign in a cattle state. He's against, you know, oil production in a oil state. And on top of that, he's championing the rights of men to play women's sports and the championing the rights of, you know, men to biological men to have access to abortion. I can't figure that one out either.
17: Yeah, Sean, I have real problems with Tyler Rico. I also have problems with Ken Paxton. I'm not quite sure what I would do, but most likely that would be a race I would take a pass on.
18: Maybe you stay home and have a beer if you lived in Texas. Is that what he's saying?
17: That wouldn't be a bad way to spend the day.
18: All right, quick break. Right back. More with Democrat Doug Schoen. Like other Democrats, except for elected ones that have no courage, saying that the, you know, communist socialist movement and the takeover of the party is very troubling to him. More with him on the other side. Then your call's coming up, 800-941-SHAWN this Monday.
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0: right, our final moments with Doug Schoen. And remember, he was a Clinton guy. But, you know, Clinton said the era of big government's over, the end of welfare as we know it. You're not hearing that from these DSA lunatics. So it's frustrating to me that the silence to me has been deafening. And this seems to be an environment of fear, except for people like yourself. Mark Penn has taken it on. Some former Obama people have taken it on. Some former, you know, former Clinton people. Bill Maher has taken it on. Joe Manchin has taken it on. And then John Fetterman gets abused because he's the only elected official that takes it on. It seems like the level of fear that this is now the old Democratic Party, and they dare not criticize it for fear that they will be primaried, like the way Mamdani got three incumbent Democrats off the ticket to replace him with these lunatics.
1: That's exactly right. I mean, Sean, we've talked about this in the past, but the left is virulent with their criticism. They do not in any way countenance any deviation from their philosophy, and they clearly have intimidated what is left of the mainstream moderate Democratic Party into this big tent strategy, which to me is capitulation to a brand of politics that is literally contrary to everything, as you said before, we've been brought up to believe and revere.
0: See, I think that people like Chuck Schumer, for example, or Hakeem Jeffries, for example, they're minority leaders, I argue, in name only. A long time ago, I was saying that Nancy Pelosi was speaker in name only and that AOC was the real leader in the House. I don't think I turned out to be wrong. Polly Market had her leading as the leading candidate for the 2028 presidential election. And I do believe that is the brain trust. I do believe this Fight the Oligarchy tour was Bernie handing the mantle to AOC. But I, regardless of Schumer's silence, regardless of that, I think that he's gone anyway. I think Hakeem Jeffries, you know, won't be leader anyway. Am I wrong?
1: The left will be in charge, whether titularly it's Hakeem Jeffries or somebody else. Similarly, in the Senate, if it's Schumer or somebody else, the far left, if the Democrats take control, will be the balance of power. And that, to me, is cataclysmic.
0: Yeah. I mean, how does a party recover from, I mean, 250 DSA candidates since 2019, 40 more on the ballot this year. That's a lot of people, Doug.
1: It's too many people as far as I'm concerned. And they are neither Democrats, as I know the party, nor are they willing to compromise, engage in dialogue. And they have, as you said before, quite comprehensively, an agenda that is antithetical to both capitalism and the way our democracy and federal system is organized.
0: To me, it's just crazy. I mean, you can have disagreements. I mean, we've had disagreements over the years, but not about crazy. I mean, this is insane. Well, anyway, we do always appreciate you being on. You know, one of the few honest Democrats left, I guess, at this point. And I think their lack of moral clarity and their cowardice is going to hurt them in the end. But we'll see over time. You never know. You never know. That's why I tell people, you better get out and vote until the votes are counted. You better defeat these people or else they will change this country. It will be unrecognizable. Doug Schoen, thank you, my friend.
1: Thank you, Sean.
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0: Now, we all see the rise of anti-Semitism worldwide. It's continuing to happen every single day. The people of Israel, they continue to pay the price. The threat to Jewish communities is almost nonstop. Many Jewish families are living with fear simply because of their faith. Synagogues, schools, community centers now are strengthening security as hatred spreads far beyond the headlines. Now, thankfully, our friends at the International Fellowship of Christians and Jews, they are working every day in Israel and around the world, providing security, emergency assistance, humanitarian assistance, food, critical care for the elderly. 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That's prayifcj.org.
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12: 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Guaranteed human.
13: President Trump says Canada wants the benefits of being a state without being one. He took a swipe at Canada in a post on Truth Social early today amid trade tensions between the two countries. Here's Jennifer Kuiper.
14: Prime Minister Mark Carney says Canada is at war with the U.S. after trade talks collapse with the Trump administration and new 50% U.S. tariffs go into effect against a wide range of Canadian goods.
13: The prime minister, in a speech, claimed America has changed. South Carolina Senator Tim Scott is making a push for Darlene Graham ahead of the state's Republican Senate primary runoff Tuesday. Scott appearing on NBC's Meet the Press.
15: Highly qualified, incredibly competent, ready for prime time.
13: The special Senate primary is being held following Senator Lindsey Graham's sudden death. And the America 250 IndyCar Grand Prix is being held today in Washington, D.C. The race will start and finish in front of the U.S. Capitol. I'm Lisa Carton.
16: A Houston area man who shot a bald eagle in his backyard before hiding the wounded bird in his garage is headed to federal prison. Santos Guerrero was sentenced to 14 days and ordered to pay a $5,000 fine after pleading guilty to shooting and killing the federally protected bird, according to the U.S. Attorney's Office. A Texas judge has rejected a request for a new murder trial for 19-year-old Carmelo Anthony. His legal team argued that he acted in self-defense when he stabbed Austin Metcalf during the April 2025 track meet in Frisco. Prosecutors claim that the killing was unjustified and was plain and simple murder. Anthony is serving a 35-year sentence. Governor Greg Abbott is asking the Department of Justice to look at discriminatory religious ablution facilities at DFW and George Bush airports, as he says the facilities are not only illegal, but they're also discriminatory. I'm Erica Smith.
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11: White victim, female, pretty, wealthy.
4: A white woman's murder shocks the city. A black man from the projects comes forward with information about the case.
19: He says the police are his friends.
4: But out of nowhere, he goes from star witness to prime suspect.
19: And then that's it. They turn on him.
4: The system is hungry for a conviction. Lee Harris is sentenced to 90 years.
20: I get 90 years for killing somebody I have never seen.
4: Behind bars, Lee finds an unlikely ally in his cellie, Robert. The pair are like chalk and cheese. There's no way their paths would ever cross on the outside. But as a fellow inmate, Robert sees through the lies and vows to do the unthinkable. Clear Lee's name.
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29: 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You know, it was hot.
26: 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Blood Trails.
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1: All right, hour two, Sean Hannity Show, 800-941-SEAN is our number if you want to be a part of the program. 77 days till this, what I am saying, is the most important midterm in our lifetime by a long shot, by the way. It's not even a close call with all the lunatics on the left that are out there running. Latest example, Cliff Connolly. He is a member of the DSA's National Political Committee, admitting that he hates our Constitution.
2: It's of the DSA caucuses that believe in democracy as an end goal, Mug is the only one that sees revolution as a necessity to get there. And of the caucuses in DSA that see the necessity of revolution, we're the only ones that see democracy as the end goal. So the two things that we're famous for is our commitment to a program and our hatred of the United States Constitution. And what the program does is it gives us a roadmap to revolution, and it gives us the obstacle that we finally will have to get over to have a revolution, which is the United States Constitution, the basis of the United States government.
1: So if you listen to the legacy media mob, if you listen to the punditry class, if you read the mainstream media, you know, you'll never know that your prescription drug prices have dropped dramatically. You'll never know. You'll never hear the story about, oh, the border's been completely closed off after four straight years of, you know, open borders, in spite of the big lie that the borders are closed and borders secure. You won't hear that Donald Trump did prevent the world from having to deal with the nuclear armed Iran. You won't get the real strength of the economy. For example, recently released GDP estimates for the second quarter show, you know, real growth in the economy compared to contraction during the Biden years. Is it everything we want? Are gas prices too high as a result of stopping Iran from becoming a nuclear power? Yeah, that has had an impact. But you're never going to hear it. And what's fascinating to this is the Democratic Party is now taken over by extremists. They're not going to tell you that part either. They're not going to tell you, they're not going to play for you in their own words the things that they're saying, their supporters are saying. So you kind of have to take it upon yourself if you're me and my job is to do the work that, you know, you're too busy doing other jobs to do, and to look at what we are facing in the midterm. Now, historical trends would favor the party that is out of power. That would be the Democratic Party in this particular case. And if you look at what are we really, you know, how many seats are we viewing as toss-up seats? You know, for example, in the Senate, you know, I think the most important races that we've got to pay attention to is we've got to win Michigan. We've got to win Iowa. Alaska, the Democrats thought they were clever by putting another Dan Sullivan. We have a current Senator Dan Sullivan on the ballot. Ohio is more competitive than I would like. I think once Texas becomes aware of Telefrico and Mr. Six Gender, I don't think that's going to be much of a race. Troy Jackson is basically Graham Plattner 2.0 based on everything I'm reading about him and hearing about him. So I think that's going to be a problem. And then I'm kind of on the sidelines looking at New Hampshire as it relates to the House of Representatives. Look, I think that, you know, Republicans, you know, have to win 20 seats that are up for grabs. If they really, if it was a great year for them, you know, they could get as many as 27 based on what I see. But, you know, it's very hard when you're going up against a machine, and the machine is the legacy media mob. The machine, and that is a powerful contribution that the legacy media will always favor the Democrats. And you're never going to see a good poll on Donald J. Trump. You know, John McLaughlin is joining us now. He's with McLaughlin and Associates. And, you know, one of the things that he has done his entire career is he has been a pollster for very polarizing political figures, from Jesse Helms to Prime Minister Netanyahu, another person not easy to poll. Donald Trump, not easy to poll. I mean, if you look at 2024, for example, You never would have believed the outcome based on the polls of the legacy media mob. But for John and for Matt Towery of Insider Advantage and Robert Cahaly of Trafalgar, and, you know, I don't even know who Atlas is, but they did a good job this past presidential cycle. Rasmussen, they generally do a pretty good job. That's about it. So you're going to be fed with disinformation. So what does it mean? Where do we stand 77 days out of this midterm? It's important to get a snapshot before Labor Day, important to get a snapshot after Labor Day. And then it's important that you all hear my admonition and tell all your friends how important this is, because they don't want to just make changes on the fringes. They want to uproot our Constitution. You just heard this, you know, they don't like our Constitution. And we've been playing telling you about the extremism of El Sayed, his BFF, Hassan Piker, El Tellerico, cisgender, God is non-binary, you know, championing the rights of biological men to play women's sports and have access to abortion. This is nuts. We've been telling you about the temper of Troy Jackson in Maine. We've been telling you about the antics they're playing in Alaska. And we keep going through it. So you at least it's going to take, you know, it's going to take all of us combined to educate people that are, you know, as Rush used to say, low information voters. Anyway, John McLaughlin, sir, how are you?
3: It's a pleasure to be with you again, Sean. And, you know, you brought back fond memories of all the voter suppression media polls where, remember the Hillary lock in 2016? And even on Election Day, you and I were speaking, and I was like, they got to count the votes. Donald Trump is going to win. And I said it on your show before that you said, who's going to win? And I was like, the Thursday before, I think I said on your show, I said, Trump was going to win. And people thought we were crazy. But the media does this on purpose. And just like in 2024, whether it was, you know, President Kamala Harris, they know that they have a midterm election that depends on turnout. In 2024, 155 million voters came out. Trump won the popular vote with 77 million. In 2018, you had a turnout of 118 million for the midterm. In 2022, you had a turnout of 112 million for the midterm. They are hoping that Trump voters will stay home. And if they can convince them the Republicans can't win Congress, that's what could happen. And so your message is really important as we, you know, go into September and October.
1: So Republicans have two advantages that I think that Democrats are not factoring in. Well, three, if you factor in, it's at some point it's got to penetrate the consciousness of the average individual of how crazy this party has become and how silent and how deafening the silence is of elected Democrats in taking on, you know, this radical democratic socialist movement. When I go through the list of what they believe, I'm not joking. I'm not kidding. You know, we now have this woman saying that stealing should be legalized. I didn't think I'd hear that in my lifetime, but here we go. That was a new one even for me. When they hear the radical positions, you know, what the DSA, they were praising Castro on their website the other day. Did you see that? Praising Castro, a thug, a murderer, a thief, who's created nothing but poverty and misery for the people in Cuba. Exactly. I mean, this is what now, and then where are the elected Democrats but for a guy by the name of John Fetterman saying, no, I don't want any part of this.
3: Right. And by the way, the key here is that you've got younger voters who don't know what communism is. They don't know what socialism is. They, you know, if you were born after 1989, you know, there's no recollection of the Berlin Wall, Soviet Union, Mao, Castro, etc. Their idea of socialism that they were taught was like Sweden. Sweden's in Europe has rejected socialism as one of the most conservative free market countries now in Europe. But the key thing here is they wanted a referendum on Donald Trump. All this big government socialism is a reaction to Donald Trump's success. As he succeeds, the Democrat Party and the primary voters, the elites in the Democrat Party, have gotten more deranged that Trump is winning with his blue-collar Republican Party. So they're hoping that those voters who elected Trump president won't come out. And we asked in our last poll, and that last national poll that we published, the generic ballot, the Democrats were ahead of 1,000 likely voters. They were ahead by 2 points, 46-44. However, when you frame the question, do you prefer a Republican who's a free market capitalist or a Democrat who's a big government socialist? The Republican then wins 49-36, 13 points, a 15-point turnaround. That's what the midterm convention has to be about. They need to frame that, because if that's the case, we then win with independents decisively. We gain 31 points with moderates. We pull even with Hispanic voters. We gain 12 points with blacks. We win among women. The Democrat Party needs to be portrayed as a big government socialist party. Newt Gingrich wrote a book about this a couple of years ago. This is where they were headed. And now they're there, and they're nominating these radical candidates who would forever change America, where they change our Constitution. They don't like that Donald Trump's cut taxes. They don't like that he deregulated businesses. They don't like the fact that he secured our borders. They don't like that he's made the military stronger, et cetera. They want to take that all apart and turn us into this big government socialist state.
1: 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Then your call's coming up today. 800-941-SEAN is our number if you want to be a part of the program.
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final moments with John McLaughlin of McLaughlin & Associates. 77 days till this most important midterm in our lifetime right now. Literally, the entire country is hanging in the balance here. Okay, so you've got two ways to argue and persuade people to vote for you. One is you explain how radicalized these people are. We've been doing that with Troy Jackson, El Sayed, Six Gender Tellerico, et cetera. But then it's, the DSA website, it's still up there. I'm expecting them to take it down because they're going to want to hide who they really are, but praising Fidel Castro on what would have been his 100th birthday. Or this lunatic DSA person in New York saying it should be legal, and it should no longer be illegal to steal, or eliminating the Senate and the presidency and packing the courts and amnesty for illegals and abolishing borders and abolishing ICE and ending all deportations and defunding the Department of War, eliminating cash bail, abolishing prisons, abolishing police, a wealth tax, cradle to grave, womb to tomb, Green New Deal, and public ownership of corporations. I say it every day on purpose so that people will have this in their consciousness, so when they talk to their friends and their neighbors and their coworkers, they can tell them. Okay, so that is describing your

0: I'd say they're for affordability and lowering prices. Well, we need to remind people that every Democrat in the House and Senate voted for the largest tax increase in history when they wanted to kill the Trump tax cuts, when they wanted no tax on, when they voted against no tax on tips, no tax on overtime, no Social Security tax credits, they voted against that. They wanted to raise taxes by $2,000 about on every taxpayer. And the Republicans instead ought to be pushing for new tax cuts. Like the idea in our polling, indexing capital gains. Americans support that 62-16. The idea of increasing the exemption to sell your home, doubling it, it's 52-28. They support that. And also collapsing the tax bracket from 7 to 5, where people under 200,000 pay only 12% federal taxes. They support that 68%. Republicans need to put those up for votes. By the way, they should put up a vote condemning the DSA platform. The DSA platform is un-American. It's anti-capitalist. It's anti-free enterprise. It's for bigger government. They don't put that platform in front of the House and ask them to vote. And
1: I actually agree with that. Last question, exit question. Who's going to win the midterms, House, Senate?
0: Talk to me after the midterm convention. If the Republicans play offense, they will keep the House and they will keep the Senate. If the Republicans sit back and play defense, where the Democrats have a referendum on Donald Trump who's not on the ballot, then we got a problem. Republicans need to use that midterm convention in Dallas to play offense and put the Democrats back on their heels.
1: All right, appreciate it. John McLaughlin, thank you, sir. 800-941-SEAN, if you want to be a part of the program. 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
6: Former Vice President Mike Pence says it's imperative that the U.S. keeps the pressure on Iran. During an interview with CNN's State of the Union, Pence also called for military assets to stay in the region to take action that he said will be inevitable.
7: So I think the time is going to come sooner rather than later when the president and our ally Israel are going to have to go in and finish the job.
6: This comes as the White House has said it plans to impose the toughest sanctions in history on Iran and the Islamic Republic's key trading partners as the six-month-old conflict continues. In response, top Iranian officials promised a devastating response to any new economic sanctions. President Trump says Canada wants the benefit of being a state without being one. In a post on Truth Social early today, Trump accused Canada of charging American farmers a massive amount of tariffs for many years. Trade talks between the U.S. and Canada broke off between the two countries Saturday. I'm Lisa Carton.
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4: John Polk was my nemesis. I knew in order to live a rich and fulfilling life, one where I was equal under the law and could be happy and fulfilled, I needed to defeat the message that John Polk was peddling.
5: I'm John Polk. For years, I was the poster boy of the conversion therapy movement, the ex-gay who married an ex-lesbian and traveled the world telling my story of how I changed my sexuality from gay to straight. I wore the label of ex-gay with pride. That was all until, well, we'll get to that part.
4: He's like a car wreck, and then people can't keep their eyes off him. He evokes a reaction. He did with me.
6: I remember it being a major blow to the evangelical community to see one of their brightest, hottest stars go down.
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8: I'm Julian Edelman, that's Rob Gronkowski, and guess what, folks? 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
9: Dudes on Dudes.
8: That sounds a little weird, but that's what this is going to be. Roberto, what's Dudes on Dudes?
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13: 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Hannity is on right now.
14: All right, so everybody's talking about socialism and communism. And, you know, for example, we have Megan Romer. I mean, this reminds me of Michael Moore years ago. Michael Moore, you know, said how much better the Cuban healthcare system is than ours, which was obscene and absurd. Or the DSA website now putting up praise for Fidel Castro, a thug, a murderer that stole the land of people and created nothing but poverty and misery for the people in Cuba. I mean, we have similar stories out of Venezuela under Maduro and before him, Chavez. I mean, it just utter disaster. A country that had so much in terms of wealth and natural resources, the people of Venezuela could have been living, you know, extravagant lives. Same with the people in Cuba. If you look at the if you just look at the geography of Cuba and where it is, I mean, look how well Miami does in terms of tourism and how many people from all over the country go to Miami. Although it wouldn't be my first choice if I'm going to Florida, just saying, because I think there are a lot of other places that are nicer and less crowded. But anyway, people kind of like the scene part of it. And what's fascinating is the DSA is actually doubling down on this Michael Moore strategy. You have this head of the DSA, this Megan Romer, who we keep playing, saying that Cubans have access to their democracy in a way that we don't, in response to if she thinks Cuba is a dictatorship. Listen.
15: Do you believe that Cuba is a dictatorship, Megan?
16: I believe that Cubans have access to their democracy in a way that we do not. For example, I think the Families Code was just sort of an incredible demonstration of popular democracy. And also, no, they don't have multi-party elections, which is a real problem. I also think we don't have access to our Constitution in ways that are really problematic. We're on like 50 years of the ERA not being passed. 50 years. It's been since the 70s.
14: Has anyone ever seen what the poverty in Cuba? It is so bad. And by the way, Cuba is on its last legs. Cuba is about to collapse. I think it'll happen probably within the next year is my prediction, but we'll see. Here's another DSA co-chair, Ashiq Sadiq, pressed by Jorge Ramos on if Cuba and Venezuela and Nicaragua are dictatorships. Listen.
15: What's your relationship with these countries? Do you believe that Cuba, Venezuela, Nicaragua, that they are dictatorships?
17: For us, expanding democracy, the small d democratic part of democratic socialism is core to what we stand for and what our vision for the world. We want to expand democracy in the electoral system. We want to expand democracy in our workplaces through labor unions and in our communities. So that's a core part of what we're doing.
15: Is Cuba a dictatorship for you?
17: I think in the United States, it's hard for us to judge other countries being dictatorships when we have Donald Trump as president, when basic voting rights are under attack in the U.S., validated by the Supreme Court just a few months ago. I think we have a lot of work to do in the United States to make sure we have a democracy.
15: Let me go back to Cuba. Do you think Cuba is a dictatorship?
17: There are things that the Cuban people themselves would want to change in their own system, but it's hard to do that when the blockade is such a severe. It's strangling their economy. And this is U.S. policy to make the economy scream.
14: I mean, the level of ignorance is so spectacular. It's fascinating. Even Jorge Ramos is not really a conservative. It's just like I can tell by the sound of his voice that he's thinking you're an idiot. Anyway, so you wonder, OK, this is their platform. This is what they want. They're praising the DSA is praising Fidel Castro on their website. And now coming out, some of their members with, you know, we should be able to steal. They're attacking our Constitution. They want to eliminate the Senate and the presidency and how we choose presidents, pack the courts, amnesty for illegals. They want to abolish borders. They want to abolish ICE. They want to end all deportation. They want to defund the Department of War. Then, of course, you know, like every socialist experiment, I always say whatever ism it is, Marxism, statism, Leninism, communism, socialism, it doesn't matter the ism, the name, whatever manifestation it is brought on, it always ends the same way. And that is great promises that will never be fulfilled. Then, of course, the more poverty than when you started. Then you have these very, very powerful, you've empowered now a bunch of politicians to steal basically other people's money and confiscate it and distribute it and hand out basically the crumbs from the table to the American people. And in the process of false security that they're promising, you end up with none. And then you have to calculate how much freedom you lost in the process. Okay, but don't take my word for it. Joining us, Daniel DiMartino, fellow at the Manhattan Institute, immigrant from Venezuela, who came here to escape destitution, starvation of socialism under the dictatorship that has now fallen thanks to President Trump. And Xi Van Fleet, who survived communist China, also here with a warning in terms of how important this midterm is. I mean, they've lived it. they know better than most. Anyway, she has a book entitled Made in America: The Hidden History of How the U.S. Enabled Communist China and Created Our Greatest Threat. Pretty fascinating. Guys, welcome to the program. Daniel, start with you. Okay, we know where the DSA stands. We know what they're saying. We know what they would do if they ever got in power. What would your admonition and warning be to the American people, considering you've lived this experiment?
18: Yes. Well, thank you for having me again, Sean. And good to talk to you again as well. Look, I think that I disagree in that you said that he was ignorant for saying that Cuba was not a dictatorship or not saying it. I don't think they're ignorant. I think they're not even allowed to say Cuba is a dictatorship, even if they think so, because I think they're funded by the Cuban regime. I think that if the DSA were ever to say, oh, you know, Cuba is a dictatorship, I think they wouldn't get their free trips to Cuba, where they get all their training, that they go there several times a year. You know, it's all of these people of the DSA are rich kids who are lazy and don't have jobs. And that might sound like an exaggeration, but this just came out today. Gustavo, who's one of the socialists that Martha McCallum interviewed on her show not too long ago, also a co-chair of the DSA, turns out his parents own a pied-à-terre in Manhattan and are on the mom-daddy list. I mean, it's like all the stereotypes of these people are confirmed day after day. They support foreign dictatorships. They all have rich parents, and none of them have real jobs. That is a real problem for us in America.
14: The promises are always lofty, and, you know, there's a demonization of successful people, rich people, but, you know, everything's going to be taken care of. I mean, the whole Green New Deal is, you know, government guaranteed child care, even child care for date night for couples, and government guaranteed healthy jobs. I'm sorry, healthy food and government guaranteed jobs and guaranteed, you know, government salaries and guaranteed government cradle to grave, womb to the tomb, you know, everything. And you don't have a worry in the world. You're saying, I mean, every single time it's been tried, those same promises are made every single time. What was the reality when you lived in Venezuela? Were those promises kept? Did the people live well? Did the people, you know, feel like their needs were taken care of?
18: Not at all. We became very poor. That's the truth. And, you know, my family was a middle class family, meaning we earned a couple thousand dollars a month in the early 2000s. And we went from that to making $100 a month in 2016. We had no water for many days of the week. We had no electricity in random times, blackouts. Now it's much worse. And crime skyrocketed because people didn't go to jail for crimes, which is exactly the agenda of the DSA here. And they're lying to Americans saying, oh, they just want these welfare programs. No, they want control over our lives, and they want to make us like Cuba and Venezuela, which is why they defend those regimes.
14: All right, G. Van Fleet, let me ask you. You survived communist China. You wrote a book, Made in America, The Hidden History of How the U.S. Enabled Communist China and Created Our Greatest Threat. Okay, so how did you get out? You survived communist China. What was life like there?
19: Well, this is something I just can't believe. This lie of communism is good still attracted so many people. Why? It's human nature. Because the people just want free stuff. That's how Chinese Communist Party got control of China, because they promised the peasants free land, free stuff. That's how we got into communism. And what they got? Starvation. And that is the memory of my childhood. Scarcity. And every day we think about the next meal. And actually, that's what they wanted. When you only thing you're concerned about every day is next meal. No one is thinking about revolution. And that is my experience with communism. It's control. Control how much food you can have, where you can live, who you can marry, whether you can have a job or whether you could go to college. Everything is in the hand of the state and of the party. And so one of the leaders that recorded earlier, saying that now we live in under the dictatorship of Trump. They have no idea what it is like to live under dictatorship. If he can say anything against the leader under a dictatorship in China today, he would have disappeared. We don't know what just happened to them. Before in China, you will be in prison. Today, you will just simply disappeared. They need to learn history. That's what I've been doing since 2021, to educate the American people what it is like to live under communism.
14: Do you think the American people fully understand it? Because I don't.
19: But they don't. This is my experience in the past 5 years. Even many conservatives have no really understanding of what communism is about. If I have to use one word, it's control, total control. Why, that's why it's called totalitarianism. They control everything, control what you can, what you can think and what you can say, every part of your life. And that is really what's happening in China today. And the, Hassan Piker said, that's the model. That's the model? Really? If he's in China, he's a millionaire, he will be the target of the CCP. And he is so opinionated, he just might disappear one day if he see one thing wrong that displeases the party. And that's what China is really about.
14: Quick break, right back. What is life under communism really like? We'll continue with Daniel DiMartino, immigrant from Venezuela. Xi Van Fleet, who survived communist China. Maybe you should be paying attention to what the reality is, not the phony promises people make. We'll have more on the other side as we continue.
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0: All right, our final moments. What's it like to live under communism? Well, we continue with Daniel DiMartino. He is an immigrant from Venezuela. And Zivan Fleet, who survived communist China. Before you vote for a DSA candidate, you might want to hear their story. Daniel, I saw once, it was Jorge Ramos reporting, and he showed people in Venezuela. Venezuela has the greatest oil reserves in the entire world. People think it's the Middle East. It's not. America, the second largest energy reserves in the world. And we're the number one producer now of energy in the world. And what did we see? He showed people picking food out of a garbage truck. Is it that bad?
1: It's actually much worse, what I would say, Sean, because when Americans think of people eating from the garbage, they think of homeless people, they think of people who are mentally ill, really. And in Venezuela, it's not mentally ill people. It's fathers and mothers with their children who have jobs and who actually have a place to live, who are able-bodied, non-disabled people. And that is the sad thing that people have to resort to in order to not steal, right? Because that would be immoral. And a lot of Venezuelans do that. Many Venezuelans eat things that would not be traditional because of that. And it's not something that people want, but it's the reality that socialism forced people to do. And, you know, I know it sounds far-fetched for that to happen in America. And I don't think we're going to be, you know, eating from the garbage. But what we're certainly going to see if these socialists take over in America is we're going to become a lot poorer. And it's not the rich we're going to become poorer. It's the poor. The rich are just going to flee like they're fleeing New York City. And the poor are not going to find apartments because of rent control. The apartments are going to not be kept well. They're going to degrade. There's going to be more expensive goods and services every day. The government is going to tax the poor more because, believe me, the rich cannot pay for Medicare for All. Even if you took all the wealth of all the billionaires in America today, which you can only do once, not every year, you would not be able to pay for Medicare for All for a single year. So where do you think the money is going to come from? It's not from the billionaires. It's from you and me.
0: Yeah. Well, exactly. I mean, it never works out the way they say. It's failed every time. Whatever name for manifestation it takes on. I hope that Daniel and G. Van Fleet, I hope you guys awaken people up. That's our job. And you're helping us do it. We're very grateful. Thank you. Look, anti-Semitism continues to rise around the world. We see it right here in our country, don't we? College campuses, halls of Congress. You hear it from certain people on the airwaves. It's pretty disgusting. Go to their website. It's prayifcj.org. Prayifcj.org today. Hey, there's still a lot more ahead on the best of the Sean Hannity Show. Stay tuned for more right after news on this station. You know, born on America's darkest day, 9/11/01, the Tunnel to Towers Foundation, they have been helping American heroes ever since. Heroes like U.S. Army Sergeant Mario Nelson. He served in the National Guard and then volunteered at Ground Zero after the 9/11 attacks. Later, Mario enlisted full-time in the Army, was deployed to Iraq. And then Mario sadly made the ultimate sacrifice. He was killed by a rocket-propelled grenade. Sadly, Mario left behind his wife, Mecca, their daughter, Mia. And after his death, Mecca began helping others heal from grief and trauma. And the Tunnel to Towers Foundation recognized the sacrifice of this family and were able, because of your generosity, to provide Mecca and Mia with a mortgage-free home. 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
7: Former Vice President Mike Pence says it's imperative that the U.S. keeps the pressure on Iran. During an interview with CNN State of the Union, Pence also called for military assets to stay in the region to take action that he said will be inevitable.
8: I think the time is going to come sooner rather than later when the president and our ally Israel are going to have to go in and finish the job.
7: This comes as the White House has said it plans to impose the toughest sanctions in history on Iran and the Islamic Republic's key trading partners as the six-month-old conflict continues. In response, top Iranian officials promised a devastating response to any new economic sanctions. President Trump says Canada wants the benefit of being a state without being one. In a post on Truth Social early today, Trump accused Canada of charging American farmers a massive amount of tariffs for many years. Trade talks between the U.S. and Canada broke off between the two countries Saturday. I'm Lisa Carton.
9: A Houston area man who shot a bald eagle in his backyard before hiding the wounded bird in his garage is headed to federal prison. Santos Guerrero was sentenced to 14 days and ordered to pay a $5,000 fine after pleading guilty to shooting and killing the federally protected bird, according to the U.S. Attorney's Office. A Texas judge has rejected a request for a new murder trial for 19-year-old Carmelo Anthony. His legal team argued that he acted in self-defense when he stabbed Austin Metcalf during the April 2025 track meet in Frisco. Prosecutors claim that the killing was unjustified and was plain and simple murder. Anthony is serving a 35-year sentence. Governor Greg Abbott is asking the Department of Justice to look at discriminatory religious ablution facilities at DFW and George Bush airports, as he says the facilities are not only illegal, but they're also discriminatory. I'm Erica Smith.
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16: It's unclear if New Jersey teachers are going to see a big spike in health insurance premiums for 2027. The state panel took a vote on whether to jack up a state-run health plan for school workers by 34%, but the vote was a 4-4 tie. The panel agreed to take another vote in a couple of weeks. Opponents of a proposed Buc-ee's near Monument, Colorado, are organizing ahead of a key county hearing. Residents gathered to raise concerns about traffic, public safety, and the potential impact of the massive travel center near I-25 and County Line Road.
17: We're ready to fight for our precious natural resources, such as water. We're ready to fight for our character of our community, and we're ready to fight for public safety, frankly.
16: Sean Sawyer with Tri-Lakes Preservation believes the proposed Buc-ee's does not qualify as a convenience store, and residents like Herbert Pressler have been involved since the beginning.
18: I was at the first meeting back in December. I thought it was a terrible idea then, and the more I've learned about it, the worse it's gotten.
16: Amazon's expanding its Texas footprint with a multi-billion-dollar robotics manufacturing plant in southeast Austin. Company leaders confirmed plans for the 300-acre site, marking Amazon's first major robotics hub outside Massachusetts. It will be built in a huge 2,600-acre development along State Highway 130, southeast of Austin. The plant should open by late 2027. And President Trump says the U.S. is engaged in a crushing economic operation against Iran. Mark Mayfield with more.
19: He made the declaration in a Wednesday Truth Social post, saying Iran had failed to take the opportunity to make a deal and would now face what he called economic warfare and isolation on an unprecedented scale. He also warned that any country that does business with the Islamic Republic would suffer tremendous economic consequences.
16: And ready-to-drink cocktail brand Buzzballs has partnered with Pop-Tarts for a limited edition beverage collection inspired by some Pop-Tart flavors. Both the Frosted S'mores and Frosted Brown Sugar Cinnamon versions are exclusively for consumers of legal drinking age and will be available for a limited time only. I'm Monica Nelson with your consumer and business news.
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1: Yeah, we have a big tent within DSA. We have people from all sorts of strains, really like everything from kind of social Democrats to you know, highly obscure historical strains.
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1: All right, thanks, Scott Shannon. 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It's 800-941-SEAN if you want to be a part of this program. You know, this is not my first rodeo when it comes to politics and campaigns and campaign years and midterm years, et cetera, et cetera. And I've been fortunate. You have allowed me to continue the passion, the love of my life, which is to be on radio and TV every day. And for that, I will be forever grateful. And for a lot of years, I was kind of like a radio nomad, just traveling the country. Through the course of my life, I've lived in Rhode Island, California, Alabama, Georgia, you know, New York. Now I have settled forever in the free state of Florida. And one of the greatest life experiences I had was when I was in Georgia, and I became really, really best friends with a guy by the name of Newt Gingrich. And I got to watch a political revolution unfold right in front of me. And it all started with a series of VHS tapes. And I actually purchased some not that long ago that I am going to give as a gift to our next guest when I see him next. And I got to watch Renewing American Civilization. And that became what was then famously called the Contract with America. And for 40 years, Republicans were out in the wilderness. They did not have any power in the House. And it was the brain trust behind this was a guy by the name of Newt Gingrich. He became Speaker of the House. And somehow he was able to get Bill Clinton to sit down after Bill Clinton suffered a huge setback in his first midterm election cycle. And, you know, Hillary Care ended up being a disaster. And Bill Clinton then famously saying the era of big government is over and the end of welfare as we know it. And then they decided to work together. And something that can't happen today with these radicalized DSA people, that now we have 250 of them in 40 states and another 40 on the ballot this midterm. He's probably one of the smartest political strategists I ever got to meet and know. He's also a dear personal friend. The night he became speaker, I had the honor of being the MC at that event at the Cobb Galleria Center in Georgia. And it was one of the most unbelievable nights of my life. And so as we look at what I believe are uncharted waters, we've never had a radicalized Democratic Party like this. I can think of nobody better to get perspective on what it is we're going through and how Republicans need to strategize so that they can win and defy historical trends as it relates to midterms is our next guest, former Speaker of the House, Newt Gingrich. Sir, how are you?
2: I'm doing great. That's more than flattering, and parts of it are even accurate. We've had a wonderful personal relationship, and I think on some occasions we've actually helped shape history together. I will tell you, and I'm very excited about this, that on Sunday, we are releasing at a place at a site called Newt's World, the first of five podcasts on how to win the 2026 election. As you know, I mean, I've thought about this a lot. I'm essentially a strategist, so these things take a while. You have to work them out. But I do believe that what we're going to release starting one a day for 5 days on Sunday at Newt's World, literally, if the Republicans can learn what we're laying out there, we will win a historic election. We will put the Democrats in a minority for a generation. And I think the opportunity, despite everything you see in the propaganda media, the opportunity for the country to rally and decide that it really does want to go towards a better American future is enormous. And you triggered it because you're right. I mean, back when we first knew each other, I was doing GOPAC training tapes. We were doing a course online. You were an enormous help. And I want to say to everybody, you are, I think, rivaled only by Rush Limbaugh as one of the two most effective and most important conservative commentators of our lifetime. And it's an honor to be on the show with you.
1: Well, I have to dismiss that part. I don't think anybody could ever fill Rush's shoes. I mean, you know, when he passed, I said nobody can replace him. I was not wrong. And I know what he would want, and that's for all of us to up our game. And, you know, we are looking at a real existential threat right now. I'm telling people it's the most important midterm in our lifetime. We've never faced, you know, a challenge like this. This is real socialism, communism, and nobody in the Democratic Party but for John Fetterman is calling their party out for changing so radically and dramatically.
2: Well, you know, I thought about this a lot because of our friendship, and I hope you'll allow me to say this. So many people have said to me over the years that what we did with the contract was so unusual, and the scale of impact it had, even up to today. I mean, we still dominate the House when we had now held it for 40 years and had not gotten reelected since 1928. So I sat down this spring with Joe Gaylord, who you know well, who is really my partner in doing all this. And I thought I owed it to the country to put down everything I've learned about how you put together a cataclysmic campaign in which the other side collapses totally. And I've had some experience over the years, as you know, with Reagan in 80 and 84, with Bush, who was 19 points behind in May and won by 6 in November, in our own project, which you were so much a part of, in a project you and I did that is still talked about. When the president said in the inaugural address last year, drill here, drill now, drill baby, drill, I thought to myself, you and I literally launched over dinner.
1: We launched it together, yeah.
2: So I'm just saying, so the 5 podcasts I'm launching, they're really very simple at the heart of them. And this is the truth. 1, you have to communicate clearly that the left has now become totally, utterly unacceptable to 80% of the American people. 2, you have to be honest about the fact we're not doing as well as we'd like on affordability, the economy, and Iran. I offer an explanation. Lay it out. I just finished actually taping this. 3, you have to offer people an understanding that the natural governing majority, you can take to the easiest issue, should women's sports be open to everybody, or should women's sports only be open to people who are born as female? Now, that issue is 85 to 15, and guess where all the Democrats are? They're on the 15. So you go down a series of these things. If we have the nerve, and frankly, I watch sometimes, as you know, you and I are both close to the president. I admire the president. But if he would slow down in a disciplined way for just 60 days and lay out what I just did in my 5 podcasts, he will lead a historic victory on a scale which will change the country for at least a generation.
1: I agree with everything that you're saying. I think we have advantages that we've never had in a midterm before. We've been through a lot of election cycles together. And one of them is Republicans always are, they're not as well funded as the Democrats. That's not the case this year. Donald Trump has a war chest of $850 million. That's nearly $1 billion that he has to spend on elections. It's not like he can spend it anywhere else. That's advantage number one. Finally, 2, Republicans have caught up on the gerrymandering game. And, you know, there are anywhere between 12 and 14 seats, depending how you add it, that now favor Republicans, where previously, you know, it was only the Democrats playing the gerrymandering game. But you're right about issues. You know, what will you do for the American people? What is the difference? Compare and contrast your vision versus their vision is critical.
2: And by the way, I think that Speaker Mike Johnson's idea of a contrast for America is a pretty good step in the right direction. But let me remind you, Vindman just spent $9 million and lost the nomination.
1: Actually, I read 16.
2: Oh, 16. Okay. So my point is this. Republicans need to understand, money with strategy is power. Money without strategy is just throwing it away. One of the things that hit me, and I'm going to be all open right here on the air because we're such good friends. I would really like to ask you, when these five podcasts come out starting on Monday, on Sunday, I would love your support in posting them at your website, because so many people come there. And I'll tell you, this is, I have personally sat down for 3 months, thought through where we are, and tried to lay out what I think is literally step by step the strategy by which we don't just beat the Democrats. We make them a minority for at least a generation. We convince people that they are totally unacceptable to govern. And we accept the fact that there's some things we have done haven't quite worked right yet, but we're going to keep working on them. We're going to get them solved. And I think if we do it right, this could be comparable to Jefferson's election in 1796 as one of those great moments when suddenly the whole system shifts. And for a generation, we move in the right direction. We create jobs. We create safety. We expand freedom. And I'm very optimistic that this can be done.
1: I am optimistic as well, in the sense that we are really in this game. And, you know, maybe I'm trying to make this audience conscious and aware of this basic truth. And that is, and I've said it in past elections, and I believed it then, but this is the single most important midterm in our lifetime. What they are saying that they will do to our country is completely upend the entire country as we know it. And the country as we know it will no longer exist. And they're saying it. Now, I'm predicting that eventually they're going to take down their stated positions and they're going to follow the AOC model, which is, oh, that was woke 1.0, crazy. We didn't mean any of this. And then they're just going to hide their beliefs. And if they get elected and get power, they'll implement it anyway. But now they're saying it. That's something that's never happened before. And then if there are moderate Democrats, they're too cowardly and they are so intimidated by this new power base in their party that they dare not take them on, with the exception of John Fetterman. So it's created, I think, uncharted waters for a midterm. Thoughts?
2: Well, I agree with you entirely. Look, if we do it right, this becomes the most historic midterm election in 200 years. If we do it wrong, we're going to end up with Democrats in control, constant efforts of impeachment, total frustration, and a miserable last 2 years for the Trump presidency. So what's at stake here? I hope everybody listening to us understands this. There are very few moments in history when you're literally at a fulcrum where you go one way and you get a dramatic outcome. You go the other way, you get a dramatic outcome, and there's no in between. And the reason I did these podcasts on how to win in 2026 is, and then I talked to Calista about this at length, because she wondered, you know, I was really worried, and I would wander off thinking and trying to sort it out. I had to rewrite things 5 or 6 times because they weren't working. And I finally said to her, look, this is the culminating moment of my lifetime. If we win this fall, we will have created a governing Republican system that can solve problems, create economic opportunity, expand safety, and once again reestablish American exceptionalism. If we lose, we are in a long trench war with a group of people who profoundly hate us. And that's just reality. That's where we are.
1: So not only will I gladly post on every social media platform I have everything you're saying, but between now and Election Day, we will have you on at least once a week and let you identify where we are at any given moment. We only have 75 days to go. And that may seem like an eternity for most people, but it's not. It's going to go by very quickly. And if we can just generate the enthusiasm that is needed and the understanding of what's at stake that is needed for this moment and meet this moment, I agree with you. I think that it's a fork in the road moment for the country. But we will post all of it. You are the guy to lead this movement now. You've done it before. You're doing it again. And I look forward to partnering with you any way I can. Mr. Speaker, we appreciate you and your love of this country, your keen intellect, and you are contributing mightily to any success we can have this November. Thank you, sir.
2: Great. Thank you.
0: Is awake and watching President Trump's every move.
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0: And they're well rested too after 4 years of Sleepy Joe. 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
14: From the KFOX 14 Severe Weather Center, I'm Chief Meteorologist Brad Montgomery. As take a look at your weekend, we're seeing partly cloudy skies, breezy conditions on Saturday, and still hot during the afternoon, high around 102 degrees. For your Sunday, mostly sunny, high around 101. And we'll see partly cloudy skies for your Monday, high pressure staying in control, high around 101 for your Monday. From the KFOX 14 Severe Weather Center, I'm Chief Meteorologist Brad Montgomery.
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0: All the money stuff.
1: All the stuff.
0: Yeah. We will be talking about ETFs, the world of investing. That's what I like to talk about. We'll probably talk about horses and dressage a fair amount.
1: Horses and dressage will come up more here than they do in the Money Stuff newsletter. 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

0: 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When we come back, more of the best of the Sean Hannity Show. 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
2: The Freedom 250 Grand Prix is underway in the nation's capital. The race started and will finish on 3rd Street in front of the U.S. Capitol and will include 7 turns around the National Mall for a total of 147 laps. President Trump and the First Lady took a ceremonial lap around the course before the race. Trump also waved the green flag to start the race. The event is one of several major ones organized by Freedom 250, a partnership organization established by President Trump to celebrate America's 250th birthday. Former Vice President Mike Pence says it's imperative that the U.S. keeps the pressure on Iran. During an interview with CNN's State of the Union, Pence also called for military assets to stay in the region to take action that he said will be inevitable.
3: I think the time is going to come sooner rather than later when the president and our ally Israel are going to have to go in and finish the job.
2: The White House has said it plans to impose the toughest sanctions in history on Iran. I'm Lisa Carton.
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3: On September 16th, 1961... Betty and Barney Hill cut their vacation short and decided to drive home.
4: They were having difficulty finding their way around the city, and Barney decided he just wanted to drive home, knowing that they would arrive at their home on New Hampshire's seacoast at about 2 o'clock in the morning.
3: What they saw that night in the New Hampshire sky would change everything.
5: I began walking across the highway, looking up at the object with the binoculars, putting them down, shaking my head, saying, well, this just can't be true. I don't believe it.
3: A light in the sky.
4: At first she thought of a falling star, but she realized that falling stars don't fall upwards, and that's what this one was doing.
3: 2 years later, the Hills would undergo hypnosis.
6: He's trying to start the car, yes. It won't start. And the vet are coming towards us. And I think, well, I can't get away from this. If I get the car door open, I can run in the woods and hide.
3: That became known the world over.
7: Dr. Simons gave me a post-hypnotic suggestion. He said, if I wanted to, I could sketch the star map. But if I didn't want to, I didn't have to. So about 2 weeks later, I sketched it.
3: Their account has been scrutinized.
8: Under the influence of hypnosis, especially if you're highly hypnotizable, you are even more susceptible to contamination and distortion.
3: By scientists, skeptics, theorists, and believers.
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3: 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Were the Hills confused about what they saw, or did they have an encounter with beings not of this world? 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
2: You know, it is stunningly amazing, tone-deaf, dumb, stupid. I can't even imagine what is going through the minds of the people that are running the WNBA. I mean, it really had a chance and has a chance, maybe still, to become a league that the American people would adopt and embrace and support and champion, et cetera, et cetera. But they keep going woke. They follow the Bud Light, Dylan Mulvaney model. It's not going to end well. Period. End of sentence. Full stop. Nothing else to add to that. And, you know, watching, for example, Sophie Cunningham was the only one that were playing Atlanta, the Indiana Fever, and she's the only one with her hand over her heart. The Atlanta team doesn't even come out of the locker room, you know, to watch the Minnesota Lynx coach, you know, trans people are important or whatever her T-shirt was in response to Sophie Cunningham saying, yes, we should love all people. She said that. And that, but I believe that we've got to protect young girls in locker rooms and that biological men should not be playing women's sports. And then, of course, the league gets together and they decide that we don't know how to define a woman when it's the WNBA. And now you have this whole controversy that's sitting on the sideline where Enes Kanter Freedom and other, you know, professional basketball players are saying, great, we'll be eligible for the draft in 2027. And it's just destroying the WNBA. And, you know, for a team to not walk out for the national anthem and for only Sophie Cunningham to put her hand over her heart, you are alienating a very large portion of the American people that would otherwise love to see the talent of Caitlin Clark and Sophie Cunningham. And the fact that Sophie Cunningham's own coach at the Indiana Fever didn't support her initially and then got called out on it and then told everybody to go to hell. Caitlin Clark disappointed me. I thought she should have stood up for her teammate when given an opportunity. That's just my point of view. I would have stood up for my teammate on that issue. But it just keeps getting worse and worse and worse. This never is going away. And this is where the modern radicalized Democratic Party is now headed. Let me play for you. This is a young high school girl, Briley Lechner, and she is a Michigan high school volleyball player talking about the first time that she ever competed against a biological male.
3: So it was last volleyball season where we competed against the biological male, and I'm not quite sure how long they've been competing on the varsity team, but I do know that I did play against them 2 years, my freshman year and my sophomore year. And of course, I wasn't aware that it was a male, but like said previously, it was last volleyball season when we found out days after the match. And yeah.
4: How'd you find out?
3: So it was about a day or two where rumors were spread around afterwards, and my dad and I were talking about it, and he said that a fellow parent and friend talked to him about it, and then my teammate started saying things, and it wasn't officially established until about a little over a week afterwards.
2: You know, it's really amazing. These kids are being forced to compete against biological men unknowingly, along with their teammates. Now, we've had a couple of instances, one in hockey, one in volleyball, where biological men were playing women's sports. And there have been injuries to women because of the physical disparity between men and women. Look, it is just a biological fact. Doesn't mean men are better than women. Absolutely not. Doesn't mean they're not equal. It just means they're different. And by and large, in most cases, biological men are physically stronger than women. But guess what? Women can give birth, the miracle of birth, to a child, and no biological man, in spite of six-gender Tellerico telling us that biological men and trans people should have access to abortion, is going to change that. Biological men cannot have children, and I think I paid enough attention in biology class to understand that. Anyway, joining us now is Sean Lechner. Now, he is the founder, executive director of the Protect Our Game Foundation. It was his daughter, Briley, that was willing to speak out on Fox and Friends. Sean, welcome to the program. I'm sorry your daughter has had to go through this, but I admire her greatly.
4: Thanks for having me, Sean. Yeah, it's definitely been a struggle. It's opened up not only my eyes, my family's, but my daughter as a 16-year-old girl who should never have to go through this. It's definitely made her stronger and really step back and look at her surroundings from inside the locker room, on the court, and unfortunately, social media.
2: Well, I got to also add one other thing. I saw an interview that you did, and you said that your family, as a result of this, has received death threats, racist insults, threats from people that want to blow up your home, and that you and your daughter now, you know, all because you spoke up about this issue. First of all, I've lived with that for a long time in my career. I know what it's like, unfortunately, but I've thrown myself into the public arena. I know that there are going to be people that don't like my political points of view. You really did not do that. What you are fighting for is everything that Title IX was supposed to stand for.
4: You're 100% right. When it comes to politics, respectfully, my hat's off. My number one priority is being a parent, and that's what everyone should do in this situation. We're parents first. Politics, their agendas, they come last. Our kids expect to go to school, be safe, get a great education, and have your so-called leaders not only support you, but to protect you, especially in the locker room and on the court or in the field. I never thought in a million years I'd be talking to you about this or anything, and we'd be fighting a battle that is based off of two things, and that's biology and that's common sense. It's not about hate, not about left or right, not about transphobia. I mean, we've been called racist, transphobes, Nazis. They've taken pictures of my children, posted them online, threats. They'll get their day in hell. They deserve coming soon. They were trying to get our location to where we live to throw some cocktails off and bombs off. It got so bad where we had to have an FBI agent reach out to me, he was so nice to work with. And he was respectfully asked if we wanted a marked car drive past our house twice a day until it stopped. And this is all from me saying, listen, let's be fair. Let's give every female an opportunity to play the sport they enjoy and they love, but do it at a fair level playing field. And that's all we want. We don't want injuries on the court like Peyton McNabb. She's got a permanent brain damage because of this same thing. A biological male spiked a ball, hit her in the head. And now, in our case, this biological male shared a locker room with my daughter and her teammates. Not only did the opposing team know all about it and hit it from us at Skyline High School, they came to our high school in Monroe High. Our own athletic director had prior knowledge of this. Not only did he allow them to play on the court, didn't warn the girls, didn't warn us, but he allowed the girls to share a locker room with prior knowledge. And as we dug and started asking questions and looking, then we found out what his main focus was. And it wasn't the girls or the school. It was his political agenda, and it was unhinged. It was unprovoked, and he created this complete mess, not only on social media and the threats and the hate mail, but now my daughter and countless others are afraid and they're nervous every time they go back in that locker room because they know that athletic director at Monroe High School doesn't have their back. Never one time did he apologize or show concern. It's disheartening. It's hurtful. But at the same time, when we created, I guess, an opportunity to fix this problem is when we got the backlash. And when we got the death threats, it was probably a week into it, I was second-guessing myself. I thought that maybe I put my daughter in harm's way. Maybe I put my family in harm's way. Maybe I shouldn't have spoke out. And I'll never forget, the next morning, my daughter came up to me. She said, Dad, I prayed about it. It's not right. We need to do this. And she said,
2: you know, well, first of all, I admire you. I admire your daughter. It's not easy to take a stand in life. And I think far too few people are willing to do that. And I know what it's like because I've lived this, but I chose this life. And all you're really looking for here, and we have these instances, in one case in a volleyball match, one case in a hockey match, where biological women got hurt because they were playing against biological men. I am not transphobic. As a matter of fact, I can tell you this, Sean. I have known Caitlyn Jenner since before she ever became Caitlyn and was Bruce Jenner. And she remains a friend of mine. I mean, we talk. She is also on our side. She agrees with us on this issue. And nobody wants to hear her. And it's frustrating to me that people just turn a blind eye to this. And that the Democrats in particular have just doubled down on this ridiculousness that somehow protecting young girls in women's sports is a bad thing. Look at what's happening with Sophie Cunningham. What's your thought on all that?
4: Oh, it's crazy. I mean, the WNBA was founded, again, common sense. The W means women in the National Basketball Association.
2: Hold on a second. The W means women. Well, the WNBA can't even define what a woman is. Can you believe this is where we've now landed?
4: No, and it truly shows their focus isn't on protecting the girls or the league. It's their agenda only. They've worked so hard to create a league of their own, which they deserve that, and they should get that. But to see the lack of support from the commissioner and other coaches, it's awful. It's disheartening, and it shows that when the right people are not in the right positions, or I should say the wrong people are in the right positions, they can absolutely take something that was founded on the grace of God and good things and turn it into a liberal agenda that will do nothing but harm that association and all the girls, females who have worked so hard to get there.
2: All right, quick break, right back. More with Sean Lechner. He is the founder, executive director of the group Protect Her Game Foundation. And his daughter, Briley, was forced to compete against a biological male unknowingly, along with the rest of her teammates. 800-941-SEAN is our number as we continue.
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2: You know, born on America's darkest day, 9/11/01, the Tunnel to Towers Foundation, they have been helping American heroes ever since. 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Later, Mario enlisted full-time in the Army, was deployed to Iraq. 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
14: Just before midnight on Saturday, February 19th, 2005, Danielle Imbo and her friend Richard Patron left a crowded Philadelphia bar. 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

0: right, we continue now with Sean Lechner. He's the founder, executive director of Protect Her Game Foundation. And his daughter, Briley Lechner, was forced to compete against a biological male unknowingly, along with her teammates, and they're speaking out. So what's next for you and your daughter?
1: Right now, we've got a few things lined up. We're just waiting on a few more. We're about 30 days out until we make our next move. We are, when my daughter and I said we're doing this together, my goal is I won't stop fighting for my daughter, Briley, and every female athlete moving forward. So we're going to continue this fight. We're going to continue this suit until every single one of our girls get the respect, the privacy, and the fair play that they deserve. I don't care about the backlash. The ones who, well, they want to call names, they want us to throw the hate mail. We're not concerned about them because I know they want us to silence us rather than us doing the right thing. So we're going to fight this. We're going to continue our suit against Monroe High School and possible other entities to make sure that this never happens again to any female. And again, I'm a dad. People ask if I'm an advocate. Am I this? No. I'm a dad sticking up for his daughter and every female out there. And I'm going to do whatever it takes. I'm going to fight every single battle as if it's the last battle I fight, because that's the right thing to do. And if more parents learn to stick together, protect each other, protect your children, just like they do with their religion and the politics, do the same thing with our girls. And that's our future. If we can do that, this will catch like wildfire. And that's what we're waiting on. And that's, I hope, like people like Sophie, we continue to get the support from Jennifer Sage, Riley Gaines. Those are true leaders. Those are females who have worked their butts off to get where they are in today's life. And they're not afraid to speak out respectfully. And that's what we all need to start doing. Speak out respectfully.
0: Well, I got to say this. I admire you. I admire your daughter. The only thing I can tell you, I've been in the public eye for over 35 years of my life, is when you get threats, you have to take them seriously, but you don't want to live your life in fear. And balancing that can be difficult for people that are thrown into the spotlight. I'm used to it. It's not fun, but that's my best advice. Handle it that way and let the people that are involved in security handle it for you. And our prayers are with you and your daughter. And I hope she has a great college career as well. And she certainly deserves it. I'm sure she's working hard. Every athlete I know in high school and college works really hard. So we appreciate you being on with us today, Sean. Thank you.
1: Thank you for having us, and we appreciate all your support.
0: Yes. You bet. 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
12: The Freedom 250 Grand Prix is underway in the nation's capital. The race started and will finish on 3rd Street in front of the U.S. Capitol and will include 7 turns around the National Mall for a total of 147 laps. President Trump and the First Lady took a ceremonial lap around the course before the race. Trump also waved the green flag to start the race. The event is one of several major ones organized by Freedom 250, a partnership organization established by President Trump to celebrate America's 250th birthday. Former Vice President Mike Pence says it's imperative that the U.S. keeps the pressure on Iran. During an interview with CNN's State of the Union, Pence also called for military assets to stay in the region to take action that he said will be inevitable.
13: I think the time is going to come sooner rather than later when the president and our ally Israel are going to have to go in and finish the job.
12: The White House has said it plans to impose the toughest sanctions in history on Iran. I'm Lisa Carton.
14: In Dallas, a man is facing charges after police said he allegedly shot and wounded 3 people in Deep Ellum. Officers said they were taken to a hospital said to be in stable condition. The officers arrested DeMond Hardy at the scene, who is charged with 4 counts of aggravated assault, a first-degree felony. The investigation is ongoing. A Houston area man who shot a bald eagle in his backyard before hiding the wounded bird in his garage is headed to federal prison. Santos Guerrero was sentenced to 14 days and ordered to pay a $5,000 fine after pleading guilty to shooting and killing the federally protected bird, according to the U.S. Attorney's Office. A Texas judge has rejected a request for a new murder trial for 19-year-old Carmelo Anthony. His legal team argued that he acted in self-defense when he stabbed Austin Metcalf during the April 2025 track meet in Frisco. Anthony is serving a 35-year sentence. I'm Erica Smith.
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24: Ah, 1971. It was a simpler time, a groovy time. Soul Train had just started chugging along. Everyone had a lava lamp for some reason. Weeble started to wobble, but as we all know, they don't fall down.
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24: Across the country, people were speaking up. And the more they did, the more they learned about the hidden underbelly of the most powerful law enforcement agency in the land. I'm Ed Helms, host of Snafu, Season 2, Medburg. The story of a daring heist that exposed J. Edgar Hoover's epic FBI snafu. 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

0: Abortion will remain safe, it will remain legal, and it will remain accessible here in Massachusetts. 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
1: All right, thank you, Scott Shannon, and thanks to all of you for being with us. 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Here's our toll-free telephone number. It's 800-941-SEAN if you want to join us. I get attacked probably on a daily basis. If you are a public figure, it goes with the territory. I am used to that part. I get more angry when friends of mine, and I mean friends of mine, are unfairly attacked. And then it's personal for me. It's not personal, you know, like I you have keyboard warriors, you know, living in their parents' basement and their underwear or naked. You know, they just drop their bombs every 5 seconds on some social media platform. I don't read it. I don't care. They're meaningless to me. All of you in this audience that make this show possible, make my TV show possible, my podcast possible, I'm indebted to you because I get to do what I love. And I have friends of mine that I know their true character. I know who they are in their heart. They don't have to agree with me politically, but we are friends. And in one sense, you know, my next guest is like a brother to me. That's how deeply I feel about him. My love is real for this guy. And, you know, the sense that, you know, we have a deep, abiding, real friendship that developed many years ago. We don't agree on a lot of on some political things, and we have some fun fights, and then we move on. I admire what he has done with his life, how he's overcome adversity. He's been on my podcast, and he had a very tough childhood growing up. I won't give you all the details now because it's not relevant. And then I saw an unfair attack against Stephen A. Smith this weekend by what's a group called the National Association of Black Journalists. And you read the headlines is, oh, that he gets an F from this group. And he, you know, accusing him of a pattern of disparaging African-American women, black women. And he got a thumbs down, whatever that means. And yeah, he has been critical of the likes of Jasmine Crockett, who has said a lot of crazy stuff. And Joy Reid, who said a lot more crazy stuff. I can play it all for you on this show. And he calls balls and strikes. He tells me what he doesn't like about Donald Trump. He tells me what he doesn't like about Democratic socialists. He thinks Democrats are destroying themselves. He thinks Donald Trump needs to not let every thought in his head come out. He's just blunt, and we just respect each other. And he joins us now. I am more angry about this than you are. Now, I know what you said. And, you know, they attacked you, and then you responded very, very quickly. And you said, okay, if this is what you want to do, you all started something, and I'm going to respond. And I want to give you the opportunity to, but I think it's unfair. You said in your ex post, this is the epitome of Christmas arriving early. If the at NABG wants to call folks out, fine. You had your turn. Now mine is coming. Now, and make no mistake, I'm coming. Let's see who really deserves a thumbs down award when it comes to the black community after I say my piece. Remember, you asked for it. I've shut my mouth for years. Now you all started something. Now, I could tell a lot of stories about you, your kindness, your generosity, how you give back to minority communities. I could start listing chapter and verse, but I don't think you're going to want me to, because you do that stuff privately, and you do that stuff out of the goodness of your heart, and you do that stuff because you know you're blessed. I'm sorry that this happened to you, because it's unfair, it's untrue, and it's an injustice, and I don't like injustices.
2: Well, I appreciate all that. Thank you for saying that. I think it's all accurate, what you just said. It's a bunch of BS. And I did my show, Straight Shooter with Stephen A. on my YouTube channel, and I addressed it. It's a bunch of BS. There's no truth to what they were saying. And I went a step further. I said, let's call it what it is. I said, we've got a whole bunch of folks out there, you know, who are liberal thinking, and you've got the liberal mob, as some people like yourself and others will call it, that have targeted me. And as far as I'm concerned, this is the latest foray into that. I don't think there's any question about it. This person, this president of the NABJ, Erin Haynes, I've never met her. I don't know her. I got no heads up about what they were thinking or why. And this notion that I've disparaged black women, I was raised by five black women. The greatest mother on earth, who passed away in 2017, God rest her soul, you know how I felt about her. My four older sisters, 10 nieces, 2 daughters. I've been around black women all my life. I have 6 black women working for me. My financial advisor is a black woman. My lawyer is a black woman. My accountant is a black woman. I don't know what they're talking about. And so when they say these kind of things that they have said, it's utterly ridiculous. And I think that when you look at it, they didn't give any examples, but we know based on what we've witnessed over the last year or so that, they've had issues with some of the things that I have said about some of these folks. And I'm like, okay, let's go down the list. Jasmine Crockett, you go on the airwaves and you call the president a piece of bleep. And I said, how is that going to help your constituents? You're in Texas. This ain't California or New York. They ain't going for that down there. That's not going to help you. What happened in the aftermath of all of that? She lost. Tallarico is the senatorial candidate for the Democratic Party in the state of Texas with an opportunity to represent 31 million people as opposed to 766,000, which she had in her district. Michelle Obama. You know, I've raved about this woman for many, many years. I think that she's absolutely phenomenal. And I said, hey, I think she could run for president and she would win. She sits up there. She calls First Take a reality show or whatever. I said, well, you know what? That's fine. But while you brought your name into the equation, allow me to say that I always had a problem during the campaign with you saying a vote for Trump was a vote against women. And I said, wait a minute. What about those who are pro-life? What about those who ain't thinking about Planned Parenthood and instead they're thinking about the economy or immigration or safety in the streets? When people go to the polls, you know, they vote for somebody based on their own individual interests, right, wrong, or otherwise. That's how an electorate operates. You know, we bring up, you know, Kamala Harris. I said, hey, we're talking about how the Democratic, you know, the Republican Party and the GOP is a threat to democracy. Well, y'all bypassed the primary. Gift-wrapped the Democratic nomination to her for the presidency of the United States. And then she went on a View, and Sunny Houston asked her the question, would you do anything differently? Have you seen anything differently from the Biden administration that you would think do differently? And she says, no, I can't think of anything, not one thing that I would do differently. In the middle of a migrant crisis with folks crossing the borders in the millions. I said, that's not going to get it done. You're going to lose. And what happened? She lost. And so I'm pointing out these things and pointing out stuff that has happened. And I'm like, whether you agree or disagree, fine. Where does misogyny come in? Where does disrespect and disparaging come in? How do you say and I'm doing that? I don't get that. And last but not least, I made sure to make it very, very clear. I started my career at the New York Daily News as a high school reporter. I got the job at the Philadelphia Inquirer because of a job fair at the NABJ conference in 1994. I have religiously been a contributor to the organization, its sports task force, the job fairs. I brought First Take, which is a nationally televised show, to the NABJ over the last 2 years in Chicago and then in Cleveland. And the year that I don't show up there this year, because I'm enrolling my daughter in the college, I get a thumbs down award. And conveniently, it's after all of this stuff is happening where I'm interviewing Byron Donald, or I'm interviewing Jim Jordan, or I'm interviewing Tom Cotton, or a host of other GOP and Republican members. But Sean, I've had my show on POTUS, Sirius XM, POTUS Radio, every Wednesday night from 6 to 8 p.m. Eastern Standard Time on POTUS Channel 124. Since September 17th, I've had it. I've had 60 political guests, Sean. 30 Republicans, 30 Democrats. Because I'm a registered independent. Sean Hannity is a very dear friend of mine. We don't agree on much politically. We argue about this stuff all the time.
1: Mark Levin. He calls me crazy all the time.
2: Okay, with that. I call you crazy. I think you're nuts. We go to all the but we're friends. And I'm sitting there going like, what are you talking about? So in the end, what it comes down to is you don't want me to give the other side a fair shake. You don't want me to listen to what other people's views are. You don't want me to, quote unquote, platform anybody else whose ideological tilt may be different than what they believe I should be parroting. Well, guess what? As a journalist organization, you ain't supposed to be making that call. You're supposed to be objective, right down the middle. And when you consider what I've achieved in my career on September 29th, I am being inducted into the Broadcast Cable Hall of Fame. And 5 weeks before I'm to be inducted as one of the most accomplished journalists and broadcasters in this nation's history, the National Association for Black Journalists give me a thumbs down award. You can't make it up. You can't make it up.
1: You know, one of the things that is most interesting to me about you is you want to vote Democrat. You're very open about it. You're independent, but you lean a little more Democrat.
2: Correct.
1: And, you know, we have talked about, like, the DSA. I mean, there's all these stories out there today, and I've covered them extensively. One lady wants to legalize stealing, you know, in New York, one of those members. And they have their crazy agenda, you know, eliminate the Senate. We no longer get to choose the president. They pack the courts. Amnesty for illegals, abolish the borders. This is all on their website. Abolish ICE, end all deportations, defund the Department of War, pretty dumb. Eliminate cash bail, abolish prisons, abolish police, a wealth tax, Green New Deal, public ownership of corporations. If people would listen to you, Bill Maher, Mark Penn, later we'll have Doug Schoen on this program, and Joe Manchin and John Fetterman and others. Your guy, the only reason this election could be close, historically it never is in a midterm, is because they are nuts. And I think Americans are going to, you know, run from this, and the polls show it. 60+% of Democrats like socialism over capitalism. 18% only like capitalism. You know, this is crazy stuff. So, you know, you're talking about calling balls and strikes. You have no problem calling me crazy, and I'm not insulted because, I don't know, I just know your heart. You're my friend.
2: Yeah. And, I don't mean much by it. I just think some of your political views are nuts at times.
1: Well, I think some of yours are. So, I mean, we're even. But I know your heart. I wish you'd let me tell people all the good in your life. If it was not for your sister, when you had dyslexia before they named it, and you had this tough experience as a kid in the third and fourth grade,
2: yeah,
1: held back,
2: yeah,
1: your sister saved you. You know, the community saved you. Your parents saved you. I don't look at skin color. You and I have talked about that, too. Neither one of us do. We believe God created all of us. The same God created you and me. That's it. And anyone that is a white nationalist or anti-Semite, I want nothing to do with morons. And people say a lot of dumb stuff now.
2: I tell people all the time, one of the arguments that you and I once got into was when we talked about skin color, and I had to explain to you. I said, Sean, I do look at it, but just because I look at it doesn't mean that it defines how I'm going to judge people accordingly. I notice differences, but all differences ain't bad. And it's okay for somebody to hold on to their ethnicity and whatever belief system comes with that, to sit up there and decide how you feel or what you believe, as long as it's fair-minded and it's fact-based and it's more fact than feelings. And I think that when you talk about the DSA, for example, you've got people out here that are Democrats. It's no way. I am a black man raised in the streets of New York City, and I'm here to tell you something that the Democrats don't want folks to know, that most people don't want folks to know. I don't care how often black folks have been voting for the Democratic Party, particularly since civil rights legislation in 1964 and the voting rights in 1965. Most black households have been conservative. Now, you might go to the polls and vote differently, but the conservative view.
1: Well, I'm going to add one thing, and we're going to continue this discussion on TV tonight. How are government schools doing in predominantly minority neighborhoods? Not very well on average. How are they doing with law and order and safety and security? Not very well. Maybe we'll pick up on that point tonight. All I can say is you know, you are a good man, Stephen A. Smith. This is unjustified. This is not fair. This was a cheap shot. And I'm sorry. I wish people knew your heart the way I did. And I just want people to know you have my undying support. You're a friend. You're a brother. I love you.
2: I appreciate it. I appreciate it. And
1: you didn't say I love you back, just for the record.
2: I love
1: you.
2: Just
1: saying.
2: You know that. Love you. Well, never.
1: Stephen A. Smith. We'll see you tonight. 800-941-LINDA. Is that awful or what? Awful.
3: It's awful.
1: We've known him for decades.
0: America listens to Sean Hannity. 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
11: All right, we're going to get to your calls coming up. 800-941-SHAWN, our number if you want to be a part of the program. Linda, how long have we known Steve and I? 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
12: Over 20 years, at least.
11: I don't say I love you to a lot of guys. It's not the way people think. But, I mean, the guy's an amazing man. Amazing character. Democrats had half a brain. They'd listen to him and Bill Maher and Joe Manchin and John Fetterman. Now, because I want conservatives to win, I'm kind of glad they're not. Let the crazies run the party, and then, you know, we can stay in power with a little luck and a little commitment from everyone listening.
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11: Now, born on America's darkest day, 9/11/01, the Tunnel to Towers Foundation, they have been helping American heroes ever since. Heroes like U.S. Army Sergeant Mario Nelson. He served in the National Guard and then volunteered at Ground Zero after the 9/11 attacks. Later, Mario enlisted full-time in the Army, was deployed to Iraq. And then Mario sadly made the ultimate sacrifice. He was killed by a rocket-propelled grenade. Sadly, Mario left behind his wife, Mecca, their daughter, Mia. And after his death, Mecca began helping others heal from grief and trauma. And the Tunnel to Towers Foundation recognized this sacrifice of this family, and we're able, because of your generosity, to provide Mecca and Mia with a mortgage-free home. 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
14: Former Vice President Mike Pence says a trade war with Canada is the last thing the U.S. needs. Pence made the comment on CNN's State of the Union today amid trade tensions between the two countries.
15: For the sake of American families and for the sake of the American economy, that what we're looking at here is negotiation and not confrontation in a trade war.
14: This comes after U.S. tariffs against a wide range of Canadian goods went into effect early Saturday after negotiators from both sides failed to reach an agreement. Speaking in Ottawa, Canadian Prime Minister Mark Carney called the U.S. terms a bad deal. The U.S. is set to impose tough new sanctions on Iran. Treasury Secretary Scott Bessent says he'll hold a news conference on Monday to lay out the economic pressures the administration plans to impose on Iran and its key allies. The White House described the measures as the toughest sanctions in history. And heavy rain and strong winds are lashing the Big Island of Hawaii as Tropical Storm Moke passes the island. I'm Lisa Carton.
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19: A few miles from the glass spires of Midtown Atlanta lies the South River Forest. In 2021 and 2022, the woods became a home to activists from all over the country.
20: I found a struggle worth fighting for.
19: Who gathered to stop the nearby construction of a massive new police training facility, nicknamed Cop City. There, in the forest, they built a different community.
20: The forest occupation or things like that present a vision of a society where we can have what we need and support each other without being at each other's throats or being subservient to each other.
19: Until one day, everything just shatters open.

0: At approximately 9 o'clock this morning, as law enforcement was moving through various sectors of the property, an individual, without warning, shot a Georgia State Patrol trooper.
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12: There are a lot of Democrats now. The list gets longer every day that are speaking out against the radicalism that has now taken over their party. With the exception of elected Democrats, which I keep making that distinction. They don't want to make the distinction. Eliminate the Senate. Who chooses a president? Not you. The judiciary, pack the courts, amnesty for illegals, abolish borders, deportations, abolish ICE, defund the Department of War, eliminate cash bail, abolish prisons, police, wealth tax confiscation, cradle to grave, womb to tomb, communism, to each according to their need, from each according to their ability. Own corporations, that public ownership of them all. We saw this on display again this weekend. You had this crazy, elected official in New York, Emily Gallagher is her name, declaring that shoplifters have a right to steal, items like soap and toothpaste from drugstores without getting arrested. And she suggested shoplifting should be legalized. A lot of good that's going to work out for the people that actually paid for it and opened a store, and those stores will no longer remain open. And it just gets worse and worse. DSA offering a tribute to Fidel Castro on his 100th birthday. A majority of Democrats now favor, this DSA socialism over capitalism. 60% of Democratic Party members support socialism, compared to only 18% that view it negatively. It's never worked, ever. Rasmussen poll finds that most voters reject the policies backed by the DSA. I think this is going to be front and center in this coming election cycle. I know Bernie Sanders and AOC plan to team up with Al Sharpton for their March on Washington. There's just example after example after example. And, why is it Bill Maher? Why is it Joe Manchin? Why is it, you know, Van Jones and Rahm Emanuel and, you know, all these other people that are saying this is crazy. And Stephen A. Smith, who was on, you know, earlier, you know, what are they doing here? The rise of anti-Semitism in this party is very, very real. But if you have a more positive view of socialism, you don't understand the founding of this country by any way, shape, manner, or form. Let me give examples. You have this DSA co-chair referring to communists as highly obscure historical strains. I don't know what she's saying here, but let me play it for you.
11: Number one, is it insulting to you guys when they call you a communist? Like, do you both are, obviously I know you both also have independent voices, but do you consider yourself communist, number one? And then number two, I think once again, when they ask you, what is the difference between communism and DSA? Like, what is that difference? Just so our listeners understand.
14: Yeah, we have a big tent within DSA. We have people from all sorts of strains of thought on the left, really like everything from kind of social democrats to you know, highly obscure historical strains that I sometimes struggle to understand. But that's okay, right? And that's part of the beauty of this Big Ten organization. And what we're working on together is figuring out how to consolidate and come together under this banner of democratic socialism.
12: And that's Megan Romer. And again, she says Cubans have access to their democracy in a way that we don't, in response to if she thinks Cuba's a dictatorship. The people of Cuba talk to anybody in South Florida, in Miami, the Cuban American community, some of the greatest people that we have in our country. And I've been down there many times. I have such admiration. They know what hell is like because they all got in these broken down, dilapidated, rickety boats and shark infested waters, risking their lives to get the hell out of there because life was unsustainable. And the poverty there now is worse than it's ever been. But no, Cubans have access to democracy, she says. I mean, this is craziness.
15: Do you believe that Cuba is a dictatorship, Megan?
14: I believe that Cubans have access to their democracy in a way that we do not. For example, I think the Families Code was just sort of an incredible demonstration of popular democracy. And also, no, they don't have multi-party elections, which is a real problem. I also think we don't have access to our Constitution in ways that are really problematic. We're on like 50 years of the ERA not being passed. 50 years. It's been since the 70s.
12: Now, you have this other guy, Ashiq Sadiq, the DSA co-chair, pressed by Jorge Ramos on if Cuba, Venezuela, Nicaragua are dictatorships. I mean, these people don't want to say the obvious. Of course they are. Listen.
15: What's your relationship with these countries? Do you believe that Cuba, Venezuela, Nicaragua, that they are dictatorships?
16: For us, expanding democracy, the small d democratic part of democratic socialism is core to what we stand for and what our vision for the world. We want to expand democracy in the electoral system. We want to expand democracy in our workplaces through labor unions and in our communities. So that's a core part of what we're doing.
15: Is Cuba a dictatorship for you?
16: I think in the United States, it's hard for us to judge other countries being dictatorships when we have Donald Trump as president, when basic voting rights are under attack in the U.S., validated by the Supreme Court just a few months ago. I think we have a lot of work to do in the United States to make sure we have a democracy.
15: Let me go back to Cuba. Do you think Cuba is a dictatorship?
16: There are things that the Cuban people themselves would want to change in their own system, but it's hard to do that when the blockade is such a severe. It's strangling their economy. And this is U.S. policy to make the economy scream.
12: All right. Joining us now is old friend of the program, friend for a long time, Doug Schoen. He's been a prominent Clinton Democrat back in the day, lawyer, political analyst. And okay, so this is the new world of the Democratic Party. Only one Democrat is speaking out publicly, elected Democrat. Now, other Democrats like yourself and Mark Penn and the people that I mentioned, they're critical. Where's Chuck Schumer? Where's Hakeem Jeffries? Where are the are there any normal Democrats left, or is there silence, you know, agreement?
17: He said to Abdul El Said, you don't have to like me, you just have to win. And basically, I believe and others believe that the DSA are not Democrats. They're using the Democratic Party to advance a collectivist and socialist agenda. The Democrats are trying to pretend that they're all sort of strains of left, which I reject for the reasons showing you so eloquently said at the outset of this segment.
12: I mean, can you possibly vote for a guy like El Sayed? And I have played the clips of El Sayed and his BFF, Hassan Piker, over and over and over again. The streets will run red with the blood of capitalists and landlords, his best friend said. And on top of the things that he said, I mean, I can go through all of it with you. And I'm just sitting here, you know, bewildered by the fact he is now your Senate candidate in Michigan. I think I know the answer to this question. I don't think you could ever vote for that guy.
17: I know. I'd vote, if I voted in Michigan, I'd vote for Mike Rogers. It's a pretty easy vote to cast, even though I want Democratic control, but not Democratic socialist influence or certainly control of my party or my Senate or House caucus. I think this is abhorrent and something we have to fight back against.
12: Now, what do you do in a case like Maine? I mean, your Democratic Party defended every single allegation against Plattner until it finally got down to rape and a woman specifically saying that. In this case, now an eyewitness says he saw Troy Jackson, Plattner's replacement, slap his girlfriend on top of the allegations that he threw, that he has a vicious temper, threw a water bottle at a colleague while serving in the Maine legislature. I mean, could you vote for that guy?
17: No, I could not vote for him. I wanted Nariv Shah, who I think ran second for governor, a healthcare moderate Democrat, to be the nominee. And why they chose this Troy Jackson, who has been called Plattner Light. Maybe he's Plattner similar. I don't know. But I couldn't vote for him either. And I don't think most right-thinking people who have been Democrats would and can vote for a man like Jackson or, obviously, Abdul El Sayed.
12: Look, I feel the same way. I mean, there are fringe groups, I call it the new woke right, that are virulently, in my view, anti-Semitic or white nationalist. I want no part of those people. I won't platform them. I want nothing to do with them. And I will never have anything to do with them. But they're not running as candidates. You know, what would you do in Texas? You got a guy, I call him Six Gender Tellerico. He claims that there is not two genders. I only know of two. If you know what the other four are, he says there are six. He says God is non-binary. All these years as a Christian, Doug, I've been saying, you know, our Father in heaven. He says he's running a vegan campaign in a cattle state. He's against, you know, oil production in a oil state. And on top of that, he's championing the rights of men to play women's sports and the championing the rights of, you know, men to biological men to have access to abortion. I can't figure that one out either.
17: Yeah, Sean, I have real problems with Tellerico. I also have problems with Ken Paxton. I'm not quite sure what I would do, but most likely that would be a race I would take a pass on.
12: Maybe you stay home and have a beer if you lived in Texas. Is that what he's saying?
17: That wouldn't be a bad way to spend the day.
12: All right, quick break, right back. More with Democrat Doug Schoen, like other Democrats, except for elected ones that have no courage, saying that the, you know, communist socialist movement and the takeover of the party is very troubling to him. More with him on the other side. Then your call's coming up, 800-941-SHAWN this Monday.
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30: When you work undercover, you really have to play the role because you stand to lose more than just an Oscar. 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
31: In the 1980s, a new generation of American special agents landed in Latin America, tasked with capturing a new breed of ultra-violent narco-terrorist.
33: She would kill you if you owed her money. 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She would kill you if you personally insulted her. Sometimes she would just kill you for the fun of it.
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31: 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These guys are the real deal. And this is Real Narcos.
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0: right, our final moments with Doug Schoen. And remember, he was a Clinton guy. But, you know, Clinton said the era of big government's over, the end of welfare as we know it. You're not hearing that from these DSA lunatics. So it's frustrating to me that the silence to me has been deafening. And this seems to be an environment of fear, except for people like yourself. Mark Penn has taken it on. Some former Obama people have taken it on. Some former, you know, former Clinton people. Bill Maher has taken it on. Joe Manchin has taken it on. And then John Fetterman gets abused because he's the only elected official that takes it on. It seems like the level of fear that this is now the old Democratic Party, and they dare not criticize it for fear that they will be primaried, like the way Mamdani got three incumbent Democrats off the ticket to replace him with these lunatics.
1: That's exactly right. I mean, Sean, we've talked about this in the past, but the left is virulent with their criticism. They do not in any way countenance any deviation from their philosophy, and they clearly have intimidated what is left of the mainstream moderate Democratic Party into this big tent strategy, which to me is capitulation to a brand of politics that is literally contrary to everything, as you said before, we've been brought up to believe and revere.
0: See, I think that people like Chuck Schumer, for example, or Hakeem Jeffries, for example, they're minority leaders, I argue, in name only. A long time ago, I was saying that Nancy Pelosi was speaker in name only and that AOC was the real leader in the House. I don't think I turned out to be wrong. Holly Market had her leading as the leading candidate for the 2028 presidential election. And I do believe that is the brain trust. I do believe this Fight the Oligarchy tour was Bernie handing the mantle to AOC. But I, regardless of Schumer's silence, regardless of that, I think that he's gone anyway. I think Hakeem Jeffries, you know, won't be leader anyway. Am I wrong?
1: The left will be in charge, whether titularly it's Hakeem Jeffries or somebody else. Similarly, in the Senate, if it's Schumer or somebody else, the far left, if the Democrats take control, will be the balance of power. And that, to me, is cataclysmic.
0: Yeah. I mean, how does a party recover from, 250 DSA candidates since 2019, 40 more on the ballot this year. That's a lot of people, Doug.
1: It's too many people as far as I'm concerned. And they are neither Democrats, as I know the party, nor are they willing to compromise, engage in dialogue. And they have, as you said before, quite comprehensively, an agenda that is antithetical to both capitalism and the way our democracy and federal system is organized.
0: To me, it's just crazy. I mean, you can have disagreements. I mean, we've had disagreements over the years, but not about crazy. I mean, this is insane. We do always appreciate you being on. You know, one of the few honest Democrats left, I guess, at this point. And I think their lack of moral clarity and their cowardice is going to hurt them in the end. But we'll see over time. You never know. You never know. That's why I tell people, you better get out and vote until the votes are counted. You better defeat these people or else they will change this country. It will be unrecognizable. Doug Schoen, thank you, my friend.
1: Hey, Sean.
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0: Now, we all see the rise of anti-Semitism worldwide. It's continuing to happen every single day. The people of Israel, they continue to pay the price. 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
9: We're talking about peacocks.
10: 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The peahen is the female. They are not native to the United States, although they thrive in coastal, warmish areas.
9: So when you see that thing fully displayed, when that peacock wants to have a little good time with the peahen, that thing may go 5 to 7 feet in every direction.
10: 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Again, the peacocks will use it to try to ward off or intimidate trespassers in their territory, but for the most part, the whole thing is to impress the peahens.
9: And they will shake those feathers, and the shaking isn't just like, hey, look how pretty. Mm-hmm. Science has discovered semi-recently those vibrations are in lockstep with the peafowl's head feathers that they used to think were just for show, but mm-hmm. now they realize they vibrate at the same intensity and that they can actually, you know, sort of feel when those tail feathers are vibrating in their direction through their head feathers.
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12: Former Vice President Mike Pence says a trade war with Canada is the last thing the U.S. needs. Pence made the comment on CNN's State of the Union today amid trade tensions between the two countries.
13: For the sake of American families and for the sake of the American economy, that what we're looking at here is negotiation and not confrontation in a trade war.
12: This comes after U.S. tariffs against a wide range of Canadian goods went into effect early Saturday after negotiators from both sides failed to reach an agreement. Speaking in Ottawa, Canadian Prime Minister Mark Carney called the U.S. terms a bad deal. The U.S. is set to impose tough new sanctions on Iran. Treasury Secretary Scott Bessent says he'll hold a news conference on Monday to lay out the economic pressures the administration plans to impose on Iran and its key allies. The White House described the measures as the toughest sanctions in history. And heavy rain and strong winds are lashing the Big Island of Hawaii as Tropical Storm Moke passes the island. I'm Lisa Carton.
14: In Dallas, a man is facing charges after police said he allegedly shot and wounded three people in Deep Ellum. Officers said they were taken to a hospital said to be in stable condition. The officers arrested DeMond Hardy at the scene, who is charged with 4 counts of aggravated assault, a first-degree felony. The investigation is ongoing. A Houston area man who shot a bald eagle in his backyard before hiding the wounded bird in his garage is headed to federal prison. Santos Guerrero was sentenced to 14 days and ordered to pay a $5,000 fine after pleading guilty to shooting and killing the federally protected bird, according to the U.S. Attorney's Office. A Texas judge has rejected a request for a new murder trial for 19-year-old Carmelo Anthony. His legal team argued that he acted in self-defense when he stabbed Austin Metcalf during the April 2025 track meet in Frisco. Anthony is serving a 35-year sentence. I'm Erica Smith.
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20: From the KFOX 14 Severe Weather Center, I'm Chief Meteorologist Brad Montgomery. As take a look at your weekend, we're seeing partly cloudy skies, breezy conditions on Saturday, and still hot during the afternoon. High around 102 degrees. For your Sunday, mostly sunny. High around 101. And we'll see partly cloudy skies for your Monday. High pressure staying in control. High around 101 for your Monday. From the KFOX 14 Severe Weather Center, I'm Chief Meteorologist Brad Montgomery.
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29: Morning, America, and welcome to the Travel Show. I'm Larry Gelwicks, the getaway guru. We've got a wonderful program for you today. What has affected Hawaii travel like Hurricane Lala? Reiner Marks, Director of Business Development for Viking Cruises, will be joining us, and we are going to Africa. Also, what is the status of Holy Land tours for fall, winter, or spring? Our destination focus today is Deutschland, the fatherland, Germany, and of course, our Hawaii and Mexico air and hotel specials, and some cruising advice from a cruise ship captain who's been sailing for 47 years. All that and more on today's travel show. 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That's morriscolumbus.com. I'd like to welcome here to the studio the lovely and talented. You know, you love that introduction.
0: I do. I'll take it every time.
29: Wendy Frackia, Group Department Manager at Morris Columbus Travel, winner of the Best of State Award for the last 5 years in a row.
0: And we are so proud.
29: Did you know that Morris Columbus Travel was also recognized by the Mark Travel Corporation, which does blind sample, you know.
0: Cold calling kind of things.
29: Yeah, cold calling. Here's a problem, this, that, and that. Recognized as one of the top 10 travel agencies in America.
0: You know, it's because our travel advisors, they know what they're doing.
29: For people like you.
0: They're people like all of us.
29: Hey, listen, I was thinking about you guys this morning as I was driving down to the studio after my mandatory Egg McMuffin and McDonald's Diet Coke with the free refill.
0: Well, you Thank don't you mess, very with, much. Mess with a winning program.
29: That's right. That's right. Actually, I do that every Saturday. There's one not far from our house, and that is my morning routine. But I was thinking about you guys. And we have a lot of fun, a lot of jokes, but may I offer a heartfelt thank you. Thank you for joining us here on the Travel Show. But by the way, you can also catch it on the podcast, you know. So if you miss it today during church tomorrow when things get, you know, the high councilman's talking and boring you to tears, you can put the earpiece and they say, oh, Brother Gelwicks, he's getting hard at hearing. I'm just listening to the podcast. Actually, go to morriscolumbus.com, click on radio, and we have a podcast. What's nice about that is you can go through quickly. All the commercials are removed.
0: Exactly. I'm sorry. I was going to say, sometimes you only get us for a short segment when you're traveling or you've got an appointment or you're running your errands today. Don't miss the rest of the show. Go on and listen to the podcast and then find the things that you really wanted to hear.
29: Well, Mother Nature has rained on our parade. Hurricane Lala, LA.
0: My goodness,
29: LA.
0: It is so sad.
29: Heavy tropical rains from Hurricane Lala severely disrupted Hawaii travel. Flash floods, road washouts, temporary airport closures. On August 15th, about a week ago, both the Kona and Hilo airports were closed, not only because of the rain, but just the weather, the winds, all of that. Dozens of canceled flights, and it really saturated the ground and threatened further delay. So here is what happened. There were proactive flight cancellations. A lot of them didn't even leave from the West Coast. I mentioned Kona and the Hilo airport. They're both open now. And then they reduced the flight schedules between the neighbor islands. A lot of flash floods, downed trees, hazardous driving conditions, power outages. But the good news is that's like just about all of it is past us. You'll see some downed trees that haven't been chopped up for firewood. Do they? I guess the only fires they build there is for the umu oven, for the luau.
0: Exactly.
29: You don't need one in your house, you know. But Hawaii travel is back, raring to go. We can find,
0: it was a hiccup, but yeah, it was sad.
29: We can find some post-hurricane specials because, you know, the prices are dynamic, meaning they go up and down, airlines, cruise lines, hotels, depending on the demand. It's pure economics class 101, supply and demand. But I will tell you, yes, there was a major hiccup there with the disruption, but we're okay now. The beaches are good. Things are good. Driving conditions, the roads have been cleared, and the hotels are anxious to have you back. Later in Welcome. The show, we'll be talking about some Hawaii and Mexico all-inclusive specials. Now, you know, on the new cruise ships, you can have 20 to 25 dining options.
0: Oh, my gosh, yeah.
29: Some of them are included. Some of them are extra. You know, how do I say this? Because I love cruising, but to have a truly memorable meal,
1: You got to pay for it. Gone are the days when the steak and lobster was always included. Now, Royal Caribbean still does lobster night on some of their cruises. NCL did away with it years ago.
0: I just got off a Royal Caribbean ship in the Med. It was the Liberty of the Seas. We did not have lobster in the dining room one night on that cruise.
1: Yeah. Are you familiar with Crystal Cruises?
0: I am, yeah.
1: Crystal Cruises is a ultra deluxe. It's certainly one of my favorite cruise lines. So some years ago, we had a group on the Crystal Cruises for a, I don't know, a 10, 12 night British Isle cruise.
0: Mm-hmm.
1: And on what Crystal did then, and I'm going to ask if they still do it. They would fly in fresh lobster anywhere their ships were in the world. They only had two ships. And so we were on about day three. And the they had lobster. And fresh lobster is so much better than the rubber lobster, yes, that you get. And this delightful young, he's probably late 20s, French, with a heavy French accent. Delightful young man. He says, "Monsieur Gelwix, I see that you enjoyed the lobster." And I'm thinking, what gave you the first clue, Pierre? The fact that I was on all fours on the table licking the plate. And I said, yes, it was very good. And he goes, would you like the lobster again one night? And I said, you can do that. I said, and he goes, well, oui, monsieur, simply tell me the day before. And then he would put the lobster on. So I said, okay, we got another 8 nights. I want a lobster every night. Whatever I order, I want a lobster on top.
0: Lobster to go with it.
1: And his very response, word for word, was, monsieur, it would be my pleasure. And I had lobster every night. Anyway, the specialty dining experience, and this is true across the board, is upscale dining. You know, on Norwegian, they have Cagney's Steakhouse, which is a Ruth's Chris wannabe. It's not Ruth's Chris, but they want to be one. It's pretty darn good.
0: It's what they aim towards.
1: Yeah. You know, they always have an Italian. We're seeing now Mexican and seafood, mm-hmm, and Mediterranean.
0: The teppanyaki.
1: Oh, I love the it's like a Benihana, yeah, of Tokyo.
0: Exactly.
1: Yeah. Oh, that's a good one. Anyway, Royal Caribbean and an exclusive with Morris Columbus Travel in this area is a free specialty dining. Now, you can't even get this directly from Royal Caribbean. You can't give it from Joe the Plumber's travel agency. You can't do it. It's an exclusive in this area to Morris Columbus Travel. Why? Morris Columbus is the largest seller of travel and cruises in the entire Intermountain West. So here's the deal. For new qualifying bookings made now through the end of the month, August 31st, in a balcony or above cabin, you'll receive specialty dining experience for two people.
0: Nice.
1: That's really nice.
0: That is something to look forward to. It really does enhance your experience, I think.
1: And by the way, Royal Caribbean.
0: It feels special.
1: Yeah, Royal Caribbean has a great steakhouse with that. Now, one of the things that I really love for our area, for those using the Salt Lake Airport, is we have a nonstop flight, Salt Lake to Seoul, the Incheon Airport.
0: We did that.
1: And then you have code sharing with Korean Airlines, which is a great airline all over Asia. Of course, Delta does fly nonstop from the U.S. to a variety of Asian cities. Well, we have it 3 days a week, and it's like always sold out because a lack of aircraft.
0: Mm-hmm.
1: Well, Delta has not been flying Atlanta, Tel Aviv. They took the airplane a couple of months ago and said through the end of September, we'll have Salt Lake Incheon daily. Well, it doesn't look like things are really ramping down in the Middle East as far as commercial flights. I think we're headed toward peace. I really do. So the plane that normally does Atlanta to Tel Aviv is coming to Salt Lake, and we have daily Salt Lake Incheon and then all over Asia through the end of December. I hope they do it year round. Let's go find an airplane. Listen, when we come back, Reiner Marks, Director of Business Development for Viking Cruises, will be joining us right here on The Travel Show.
2: Hey guys, this is Dan, the laptop man from PC Laptops. And a lot of people ask me, did you just make up this we love you? Like, do you really love me? We've been using that in our campaign for like 30 years, but I'll tell you where I got it. Okay. My mother, who passed away a few years ago, I miss her so much. She'd call me like 3 times a week. She had a little bit of dementia, like a mild amount coming on, and she would forget how to log into her computer. And she would feel really guilty to call me 3 times a week or have me just come by and show her how to log into her Facebook or her Yahoo mail that she was using at the time. And I love to help her with it because her smile was so big and she can message her friends and share pictures of our family to all her sisters and her brothers across the country. And she said, Dan, you really do love me. And I says, Mom, we do love you. She said, you should make that a commercial. And I'm like, okay. So that's how we came up with it at PC Laptops. Look, if you need help, I've told all the men and women who work for us to treat you like their mom or dad. Because at PC Laptops, we really do love you.
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0: 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And if you're too bashful to come on the air, give Denny, our crack producer, not our producer on crack, the question or comment, and he'll pass it on.
1: You know, I was also going to mention, if you're too bashful to call in or the timing just may not be right, list your question on our social media pages, MorrisColumbus.com, both on Instagram and Facebook. List any question you have there and say on the radio, I'd like to hear.
0: And you could do that all during the week.
1: Absolutely.
0: Will you make sure that you check?
1: Absolutely. So, I think this is the way to get what you want on the radio.
0: Fantastic. We're talking to Wendy Fracchia, Group Department Manager at Morris Columbus Travel. 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But if you don't have a personal travel advisor, you can call 800-999-4646. That's 800-999-4646, and it'll be geo-routed to someone near you. If you would like to talk to the group department, any of the fine agents there, Wendy, what number do they call?
1: The best number to call is an 801 number, 483-6363. That is answered every day, 9 to 5, and you'll be able to get quick answers to questions or get directly to our tour managers.
0: Well, that's pretty easy to remember, 801-483-6363. We are waiting for Reiner Marks, Director of Business Development with Viking Cruises, which sails both ocean and river cruises. As soon as he calls, we'll bring him on the air. My guess is he's tied up at the buffet.
1: You know what?
0: What do you think?
1: Could be.
0: Okay. So let's talk about some other fun things. Here's one I just want to mention. We love Disney. We also know that Disney tends to be pricey. But you know what it does? Take, for example, you tell me the difference emotionally, not the rides or anything like emotionally, what is the difference between going to Disneyland and Lagoon? And no disrespect to, I like Lagoon.
1: No, it's absolutely
0: what is the emotional difference?
1: It's the childhood memories. It's the characters. It's the family bonding.
0: It brings up deeply loved and embedded childhood memories. I remember as a kid watching the Mickey Mouse Club, watching the Walt Disney
1: Sunday nights. Yes, yeah. With Walt Disney Presents.
0: Yeah. Well, again, Morris Columbus Travel, the largest seller of travel in the entire Intermountain area, has teamed up with Disney Cruises for a discount up to $1,500 a cabin. It's really $500 a piece up to three people in your cabin. And here's what you have to do. Book a qualifying cruise no later than August 30th. That's like in about a week. With Morris Columbus Travel, there are select cruises, both 6-night and 7-night. The Disney Wonder out of San Diego, the Disney Fantasy out of Port Canaveral, and the Disney Treasure out of Port Canaveral. Now, this is a special arrangement with Morris Columbus Travel and Disney Cruises. You'll find Disney Cruises generally a bit more than, say, Princess or Royal Caribbean, but it's the experience.
1: Onboard experience is just, you can't beat it. You've got those intimate character connections that you get to make, the food, and Disney is also includes their soda and beverage package for everybody.
0: You talked about the characters. Do I remind you of Goofy?
1: All the time.
0: Thank you very much. Thank you very much. Hey, listen, you know, here's a program that has been sold out for almost a year. And we just had a cancellation due to a medical situation.
1: It happens.
0: It does happen. And thank goodness they had insurance. But on my Riches of the Mekong. Now, that's in November. The actual cruise date through Vietnam and Cambodia, we start in Siem Reap. That's Angkor Wat, one of the great wonders of the world.
1: Oh, I love it.
0: And we head to Ho Chi Minh City, which I still know as Saigon. And you're going in the backwater, in the country, these small villages that tourists simply don't visit. The actual cruise dates are November, 9th to the 16th. We have a three-night pre-cruise program that includes Angkor Wat, the Sofitel, which is my number one five-star hotel in Siem Reap, Cambodia. All your sightseeing includes meals and then a post-cruise in Saigon. Now, once you get off the ship actually disembarks about an hour's drive north of Saigon. You can go straight to the airport and fly home. But you won't see it.
1: Yeah.
0: And so we have, we'll go to the so-called Kuchi tunnels that were in the Vietnam War. We see the city, the museums, the presidential palace. I mean, it's just absolutely fantastic. And there we have one cabin and one cabin.

0: 63. I will be your personal host and tour guide. You can call me Doctari. Doctari, the
1: famous
0: African.
1: Just don't call you doctor.
0: Thank you very, very much. Anyway, I'd love to have you with me again. The cruise dates, November 9 to 16. You'll want to go early and late, and we have space available. When we come back in segment number 3, we're heading to the dark continent, the secrets of Africa.
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5: President Trump is taking a swipe at Canada amid trade tensions between the two countries. In a post on Truth Social early today, the president wrote that Canada wants the benefits of being a state without being one, adding that the country has charged farmers massive amount of tariffs for many years. This comes after U.S. tariffs against a wide range of Canadian goods went into effect early Saturday after negotiators from both sides failed to reach an agreement.
6: Tariffs are taxes. Taxes which are ultimately paid by U.S. consumers.
5: Speaking in Ottawa, Canadian Prime Minister Mark Carney called the U.S. terms a bad deal. Kyle Kirkwood is the winner of the Freedom 250 Grand Prix in Washington, D.C. The race started and finished on 3rd Street in front of the U.S. Capitol and included 7 turns around the National Mall for a total of 147 laps. President Trump and the First Lady were both in attendance and took a ceremonial lap around the course before the race. I'm Lisa Carton.
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5: A quiet residential neighborhood erupts in chaos. Carmine Galante, the feared boss of the Bonanno crime family, lies dead, his cigar still clutched between his teeth.
6: Masked men walked into Joe and Mary's luncheonette in Brooklyn today and gunned down Carmine Galante, a man believed to be the most powerful mafia chieftain in the country.
5: The execution sent shockwaves through the criminal underworld and set the stage for one of the most pivotal criminal cases in New York City history. From the minds behind the acclaimed television series comes Law and Order: Criminal Justice System. This isn't a scripted drama. These

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1: My father should have been a dead man.
0: For decades, the mafia had New York City in a stranglehold, with law enforcement seemingly powerless to intervene. But the murder of Carmichael Conti marked the beginning of the end. Discover how a group of young prosecutors took on the mafia, and with the help of law enforcement, brought down its most powerful figures. I'm Anasika Nicolazzi, and from Wolf Entertainment and iHeart Podcasts, this is Law & Order Criminal Justice System.
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0: 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If you're suffering from insomnia, simply put on my voice, and it'll be an instant cure. What do you think, Wendy?
1: You know, I'm not going to say it, but...
0: That's
1: you know.
0: True. Hey, let's go to the phone lines. Brandon is calling. Brandon, thank you for listening to the Travel Show. Calling from Salt Lake City, I believe. Welcome to the Travel Show. How can I help you?
2: Thank you, Getaway Guru. I was just calling because I called to see if I could get on the 2027 Thailand trip, and it's sold out. Are you guys planning on doing another one?
0: Yes. Let me just comment on that. I think what you're referring to is the Thailand-Cambodia, where Cambodia and Angkor Wat is an option that just about everybody takes. I consider that my absolute signature trip, the one I'm the most proud of. It typically sells out in, what, Wendy, about a week?
1: Exactly. A year or two in advance. Yeah. Like poor Brandon's finding out.
0: Yeah. Let's go, Brandon.
2: Yeah, bad.
0: anyway, Brandon, this one for January, right after the Utah Travel Expo, I think we leave January 24th for Bangkok. And it sold out in February. In 1 week, we put it up there. So I'm going to let the cat out of the bag. You know, the travel advisors get on my case if I talk about something that's not on the computer. But the answer is yes. It will be shortly after the Utah Travel Expo in January of 2027 for 28, but it'll be, we will start selling it, I guess, this fall. So stay tuned to the Travel Show. If you have a Morris Columbus travel advisor, simply call him or her. They're going to freak out at me because it's not in our system yet, but we've actually got it all booked. We just have to put the brochure together. But tell your travel advisor, listen, when Larry's 2028 comes, call me. No obligation.
1: And Brandon, I'm going to give you a tip here. If you haven't already, put your name on the wait list for that 27 tour. Before we put 28 open to sell, we will contact everybody who did not make the tour in 27 who was on the wait list, and you get first dibs at 28. That's your tip.
2: Oh, good tip.
0: Hey, okay. Brandon, thank you for calling. All the best. 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
2: Bye-bye.
0: You know I love Thailand.
1: I loved going to Thailand with you.
0: This tour is a great tour.
1: It really is. And, you know, Brandon, if you're still listening here, it's amazing to go with Larry on this tour. He's fun. As you listen to him, you know he's a fun person to travel with. I will tell you, as Larry has perfected this tour, and there is also a potential that we will be offering it again next summer, not with Larry hosting it, but it would be the same itinerary, the same tour, just different time of the year. So again, keep your eyes open for that.
0: And listen to the Travel Show. Let your travel advisor or the group department agent know what you're looking for.
1: Thailand, though, is always a good choice.
0: You know, speaking of Thailand, next November, I have, and I think there's like one room, maybe two left. Again, it was sold out, and due to cancellations for medical reasons, I think we have one or two cabin, it's not a cruise, rooms left. But we're doing Thailand and Vietnam. And in short, we will do the Bangkok. We'll go up to Sukhothai, the ancient capital, for the Loy Krathong Festival, which is celebrated all over the kingdom of Thailand. But that is the epicenter, the epic of Loy Krathong is at Sukhothai. It's like being in Bethlehem for Christmas morning or something
1: right.
0: like that.
1: Oh, it's special.
0: Or the North Pole. And then we will go to Chiang Mai, elephant camps, go to Vietnam. We charter our own boat for 3 days, 2 nights on Ha Long Bay, one of the great UNESCO World Heritage Sites. We visit Hanoi and Saigon.
1: Everybody will always say, though, all those amazing places you just listed, their number one experience in Thailand. I can tell you, what would you say it is?
0: A massage?
1: Well, okay. You got it wrong. You were wrong. The elephants.
0: The elephant camps.
1: The elephant experiences. It's up
0: the best camps are not down south in the islands like Phuket. They have some. But the best elephant camps in Thailand are in the Chengdao Valley.
1: Yep.
0: And it is absolutely crazy. Now, just very briefly, the Loy Krathong Festival is the most beautiful, colorful, outrageous in a good way festival in Thailand. And what it is, a krathong is a banana leaf. And they'll cut it so it's, you know, maybe 2 feet long or something like that. And you put incense and a little food offering and a light. And what you're doing is you push it out on a body of water. And what you're doing is you're letting go of all your bad karma, your hurt feelings, your mistakes in life, your sins. It's a bit of Christmas, Easter, Ramadan, the Day of Atonement, Pioneer Day, Thanksgiving. It's all
1: Pioneer
0: of this.
1: Day.
0: And you let go of all your bad karma, all your bad feelings, and you start anew. Well, that's on a krathong. I said, oh, this has got my bad karma and mistakes. I don't need a krathong. I need a freighter.
1: Well, push it's the there. Reason why you go back every year.
0: I love Thailand and Vietnam. We have one or two rooms left. It's a land tour, except for the 3 days on Halong Bay. We've chartered our own boat. It has 20 cabins, so we keep it to about 40 people.
1: Well, and I think we should also thank Brandon for letting you hijack this segment and make it all about Thailand.
0: Thank you. Thank you very much. So let's
1: because
0: go to,
1: it doesn't take much to get you off on that tangent.
0: No, it doesn't. Give me some pad thai and kapow and curry, all of this. Hey, let's go to Africa. You just got back.
1: Thank you.
0: From a South Africa, Botswana, and Zimbabwe. I'm going to give you 10 seconds to review it.
1: Okay, it was amazing. And you need to come with me next year on two different adventures.
0: I would love to go there. I've been to Zimbabwe, the Zambezi River, and South Africa. So take us through some of the stories and highlights.
1: Well, you know, thank you. I think that South Africa is an amazing experience for lots of people. Now, you just got back from your Kenya adventure, and Kenya is amazing. You and the gorilla experience that you just had, and I know you haven't had a big chance to go into your gorilla stories yet. Kenya, though, it's safari all the time, and you got the Great Migration, and it was fantastic. We've got a group out right now with Jim, and they're just having the best time ever. South Africa, what I like to you know, tell people the difference when they ask me between Kenya and South Africa is Kenya's all safari, South Africa, safari and natural wonders.
0: Don't you go to Cape Town?
1: We start in Cape Town.
0: Oh my God.
1: And
0: I love Cape Town.
1: Cape Town is special. It's beautiful. Table Mountain. You get down to the Cape of Good Hope, the very tip of the continent. You get to see the penguins down at Boulders Beach. It's just gorgeous, and it is a cultural wonder. And then from there, we go into our safari experience where we go just north of Kruger National Park.
0: One of the most famous game parks in the world.
1: Exactly. And we go to a private reserve and we safari there for a couple of days. And then from there, we go up to Victoria Falls, which is
0: That's
1: like
0: crazy.
1: One of the superstars
0: crazy
1: of this tour.
0: Cool.
1: So many people say the reason they go on this tour is because Victoria Falls is included. Matter of fact, this last trip that we were on, we had two couples that were on the tour, and they had been in Kenya, had fantastic safari experiences. And they told me that they wanted to safari again, but they missed not going to Victoria Falls. And they said, we've got to get back to Africa to get to Victoria Falls. That is a bucket list. It is amazing. We were there in May, right after the rainy season. And Larry, it was, do you know the nickname of Victoria Falls? The original name of the natives, the smoke that thunders.
0: Yeah, David Livingstone was the first European to visit it, and he actually named it Victoria Falls after Queen Victoria, we are not amused.
1: I know. Well, the natives call it the smoke that thunders because you hear it before you see it. And it is just, it is breathtaking. Now, we do have the two tours. We've got the one that goes in May, in the spring, right after the rainy season. And then we've got one in the fall in September. Now, our tour in May is almost sold out. We only take...
0: This next year.
1: We only take 24, 26 people on these tours. It is a very small departure. But it is just the way that it is meant to be. And then we get to see the falls during rainy season. And then we get our last safari experience in Botswana, where we go into Chobe National Park, which has got the largest elephant population, I think, in all of Africa. And we do two safaris. We do it both by river and by a safari vehicle. It is amazing with the natural wonders as well as the safari. And it is just a wonderful combination.
0: Well, let's talk about next year. I want to mention those dates again. Will you be hosting both of these?
1: I am planning on hosting both of these.
0: Okay. The first one departs May 13th. This is South Africa, Zimbabwe, and Botswana.
1: All three countries.
0: Right. And the second one departs August 31st. Now, if you're looking for the Great Migration, which we've talked about.
1: Yeah, the one that's happening right now.
0: That's right. We have two tours. One is already sold out, but we have an August 10th departure that has just a few seats available.
1: Right. No, absolutely. It would be amazing if any of these tours, either the South Africa, Zimbabwe, Botswana, or the migration that's available next summer, if you want to talk about those, just give the advisors a call, give the office a call. Let us explain the difference between the May tour and the fall tour and which one's going to fit you best and what you're hoping to get out of your experience.
0: Very good. You can give the group department a call at 801-483-6363. Now, when we come back, let's talk, Wendy, about the status of Holy Land Tours, one of the great adventures of a lifetime.
1: Yes.
0: All that and more on today's Travel Show.
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0: 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Give you one quick example. We mentioned that Mekong.
1: Yes.
0: Wendy, when we go in and do a charter, a part charter, we buy the cabins at
1: we get a deal.
0: We get a deal. And if you were to buy the same river cruise or ocean cruise, but let's talk about river, the same date, same cabin, everything, our prices run anywhere $500-$700 less to almost $2,000 per person less. One of the areas that I think Morris Columbus does better than anyone else, and you got a lot of fly-by-nighters out of there trying to do this, is the Holy Land, a unique experience that is really a life changer. And Wendy, what is the status of the Morris Columbus Travel, Morris Murdoch Escorted Tours, Holy Land for this fall, winter, and next spring?
1: Well, thank you, Larry. Thank you for giving us this opportunity to talk about it. So we have made the decision after we heard that the BYU Jerusalem Center had canceled their fall semester, that we were canceling tours through the end of October. Now, I say that they've canceled the students program at the Jerusalem Center fall, but not the group tours for the BYU student alumni.
0: So, meaning alumni, adults who went to the Jerusalem Center as a college student, alumni are going back.
1: They're going back.
0: I use BYU and its sponsor, the Church of Jesus Christ of Latter-day Saints, as somewhat of a barometer. I mean, and I mean this as a compliment. Do you know a more conservative, cautious organization? I don't.
1: No.
0: And if they're going back, I'm feeling pretty good about it.
1: Well, and that was one of the confidences that we had about a month ago, is when they were still actively enrolling people into the fall semester. Even the rhetoric that you hear on the news and everything, you think that there's something that they know. I think, unfortunately, they felt that it was going to be not a great option through October, but we still do have hope for November. And it's also the airlift into Tel Aviv. You mentioned earlier Delta's flight plane Atlanta, that they used to use, yeah, from Atlanta into Tel Aviv. And Delta, United, American, those are our three airlines that we typically will book into Israel. And those are going to be things that we're going to be watching for their availability. So November, we've got a couple of sold out tours still in December we're holding on to. People are actively booking right now, spring.
0: Yeah, now when we're talking about Holy Land, it's really like Israel, because we have Scott and Maureen Proctor have a Turkey, it's Western and Christian Heritage, going in October. That's almost sold out. And
1: exactly.
0: It's still going.
1: It's all Turkey. And the other places, Turkey, Greece, Jordan, Egypt, all those tours are still going. It's Israel.
0: Yeah. Craig and Sandy Osler have an Old and New Testament, really comprehensive tour.
1: Beautiful.
0: Departing November 4th. Right now, that's still a go?
1: It is still a go. We still have very high hopes that we're going to get that out. What I love is everybody who's on that tour is still committed to going. As long as we can get there safely and the flights are going, we're ready. Yeah.
0: What's the status of Tim Taggart on Egypt, a Discovery Tour and Nile cruise departing November 7th?
1: People can still get on that. Egypt is still open. It is amazing. And it is someplace that everybody should have on their bucket list.
0: Now, Anthony Sweat has a Christmas Holy Land, and I think it is wait list only.
1: There are two, Brad Wilcox and Anthony Sweat.
0: December 26th.
1: December 2026 Holy Land tours. Both of them are still sold out. Everybody's still holding on to those spaces, hoping that this is an experience that they're going to get to do. But like I said, spring is open. I will say one thing about our company. You said that we are the best option that's out there, and I will tell you why. And this is what we tell everybody. We are very proud of the fact that we do 100% full refunds of tours that have to be canceled because it's unsafe to travel.
0: Because of political consideration.
1: Exactly. If it becomes unsafe, like it was in March, we had a tour that was leaving like within the week that things shut down in March of this year. Everybody got a full refund.
0: You know, there's a travel company located here in Utah, and they, in their actual brochure, they have a deposit, non-refundable. If you cancel, you don't, it's non-refundable. But they say if we cancel the tour for any reason, you still don't get your money back.
1: I do not believe that anybody
0: I have read that right in the brochure.
1: As strong of a cancellation policy as we do. Your money is safe with us.
0: Well, very good. Well, listen, when we come back in hour number two, we've got some exciting things. We're heading to the fatherland, Deutschland, talking about Oberammergau. I mean, that is just...
1: It makes me giddy, Larry. I'm so excited.
0: Just 3 years away. Hawaii and Mexico specials, exploring the British Isles with Abby Bunnell, all that and more. Stay tuned for hour number two.
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0: President Trump is taking a swipe at Canada amid trade tensions between the two countries. In a post on Truth Social early today, the president wrote that Canada wants the benefits of being a state without being one, adding that the country has charged farmers massive amount of tariffs for many years. This comes after U.S. tariffs against a wide range of Canadian goods went into effect early Saturday, after negotiators from both sides failed to reach an agreement.
1: Tariffs are taxes. Taxes which are ultimately paid by U.S. consumers.
0: Speaking in Ottawa, Canadian Prime Minister Mark Carney called the U.S. terms a bad deal. Kyle Kirkwood is the winner of the Freedom 250 Grand Prix in Washington, D.C. The race started and finished on 3rd Street in front of the U.S. Capitol and included 7 turns around the National Mall for a total of 147 laps. President Trump and the First Lady were both in attendance and took a ceremonial lap around the course before the race. I'm Lisa Carton.
2: The body of a swimmer reported missing on Austin's Lake Travis last night was found a few hours ago. Search patrols were out to find him until well after dark Saturday. Then they resumed the effort at dawn today, finding the body under 17 feet of water. With the possibility of fire from any long-lasting batteries facing airline crews every day, there are procedures to limit the damage from any such emergency. Friday, an American Airlines flight was faced with passenger's laptop catching fire while the plane was in the air. The crew signaled that it was landing as soon as possible, and flight attendants used a fireproof thermal containment bag to keep the electronic fire under control. They report no injuries. The plane landed safely and was met by fire crews as a precaution. I'm Mike Shiloh.
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10: Russ Faria was charged with a crime that he swore he did not commit.
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10: 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I've been a correspondent for Dateline NBC for 25 years. 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

0: Welcome. It's so nice to have you with us. You're listening to Verdict with Senator Ted Cruz, Ben Ferguson with you. And if you're joining us on the radio around the country, we are so glad you found this show. And if you like it, you're going to love the fact that we do this show as a podcast 3 days a week. And you can download always for free Verdict with Ted Cruz wherever you get your podcast so you don't miss a single episode. And Senator, we've got a lot to talk about in today's show, including the shocking news of a real New York terror attack that has been foiled with someone, declaring that they are a member of ISIS.
1: Well, left-wing radicalism is getting worse and worse, and it is profoundly dangerous. And today we're going to talk about manifestations of it that are getting more and more extreme and more dangerous. We're going to start with a terror plot in New York of an America-hating radical who planned to bomb the New York State Capitol, wanted to kill as many senators, kill upwards of 100 people. She was arrested by the FBI. We're going to give you the facts on that. We're also going to talk about wokeness in corporate America, and in particular Nike. Nike made a decision to embrace the left wing, to embrace anti-Americanism, to embrace racial divisiveness, to embrace transgender boys and girls sports. And the consequence has been that their stock price has plummeted, that go woke, go broke is a very real thing. We're going to talk about some of the radicals who are running for Senate across the country, including in particular James Tallarico in Texas and Abdul Al-Sayed in Michigan, both of whom, it seems, every week we discover more and more extreme positions they've taken. And finally, we're going to talk about Hassan Piker, the radical who campaigns with Al-Sayed, who campaigns with other Democrats, and who has said America deserves 9/11. It's now been reported that his younger brother has worked on sensitive Boeing projects, including Air Force One. And we're going to raise the potential national security implications of America-hating Islamists being in a position to cause real damage. All of that is on today's pod.
0: Yeah, it's a lot to cover, so get ready. Right now, somewhere in the world, there's a child that is waiting. Not waiting for a birthday, not waiting for Christmas, waiting for someone to choose them. That's what Compassion International does every single day. 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Now, this year, Compassion is expanding into four new countries: Malawi, Zambia, Cambodia, and Myanmar, meaning thousands of children are being reached for the very first time. I want you to join me in getting involved and helping a child in need. For just $43 a month, you can be the reason one child stops waiting. Sponsor a child today at compassion.com. That's compassion.com. Senator, let's get into this first story, and we are coming up. It's crazy. This makes me feel old. It is the 25th anniversary coming up of 9/11. It is amazing that it's been that many years. It is also very concerning to me how quickly we seemed to have forgotten the lessons that we learned from 9/11, whereas, as it was described to me by someone in law enforcement the other day, this is what happens when you're one generation removed from that horrific terrorist attack. And some people just say, that was something that happened in the past. It's not something we need to really worry about now. Well, we were talking about it a lot with our open borders and people on the terrorist watch list that were getting across, that were getting caught. We have worries and concerns about who's in this country that we didn't catch. Sleeper cells have been a great example of that we've talked about a lot. But now we found out the FBI thwarted an alleged ISIS-inspired plot to bomb the New York City Capitol and to kill and destroy, they said, important papers in Albany.
1: Well, leftist hate for America has real consequences. And here's the story. Here's what NBC News has reported on it. A woman has been charged with providing support to a terrorist group after she was accused of plotting an ISIS-inspired attack on the New York Capitol in Albany, federal officials said Thursday. Jessica Bowie, 35, of Albany, is alleged to have told a confidential source that she supported the Islamic State militant group, commonly known as ISIS, and asked for help learning to make explosives, according to a criminal complaint filed in the U.S. District Court for the Northern District of New York. She was arrested Wednesday by the FBI's Joint Terrorism Task Force in Albany. Bowie is expected in court Thursday afternoon on a single charge of attempting to provide material support to a designated foreign terrorist organization. According to the complaint, Bowie converted to Islam 5 years ago. became radicalized online and created several social media accounts using an honorific Islamic name. She appeared to have created multiple accounts because they were, quote, frequently suspended by providers for violating their terms of use. Bowie swore her allegiance to ISIS in multiple audio recordings in English and Arabic, and she once wrote, "Praise be to Allah for September 11th. The complaint alleged that Bowie communicated from July 16th through August 17th with a confidential source who was working with the FBI and posing as an ISIS facilitator. She told the source that she wanted to help carry out an attack on the New York Capitol, according to the complaint. The building was less than 2 miles from her home, and she said she wanted to do something to, quote, harm the enemies of God. The complaint alleges that Bowie visited the Capitol 5 times from July 21st to August 9th, and that surveillance teams observed her photographing the area. She is alleged to have said in messages to the source that she wanted to have a, quote, effect on the American system. Quote, I want to destroy as much of the buildings as possible and kill the senators while they are meeting, a message including in the complaint said. Two other confidential sources met with Bowie in Albany this month in a meeting that was recorded, the complaint says. Bowie is alleged to have said she wanted to attack the building on a day when most senators would be present. She hoped to escape after the attack, and if she evaded the authorities, planned to return for future plots. Quote, Miss Bowie didn't just want to kill lawmakers. She wanted a complete disruption of our government, and after that, she planned to flee the country and one day come back and do more, such as New Year's Eve in Times Square, even stating that she would come back to attack the White House and the president. Asked why she wanted to target the state capitol, Bowie's alleged to have said, quote, ideally it would be the White House with the president, but like, that's an even harder job. Quote, I'd say it definitely bothers me, and I know I'm going to hear about things after. What's going to bother me, especially if there's a Muslim, if there's children, pregnant women. She went on to say, however, she hoped Allah would forgive her. One of the confidential sources gave Bowie $200 to purchase bomb-making materials, which she is alleged to have done August 5th at a Home Depot. She gave the items to the confidential sources when she met with them in the days that followed. This is, so she's been arrested, she's been stopped, she was buying bomb-making materials, she was communicating with people she thought were ISIS, she was asking about carrying out a major terror attack. This is an American, this is not a foreigner, this is not someone from the Middle East, this is an American from New York who grew up and was radicalized, was taught to hate America, was taught to celebrate 9/11. And the consequences of that is she had been indoctrinated that America is an evil place, that carrying out acts of violence are justified, that they are to be celebrated, that they are good. And I will say the evil that the world saw on 9/11, this evil is becoming normalized. It's spreading across this country. It's becoming domestic. It's not just a foreign threat. And this challenge is only getting worse.
0: It really is. Want to remind you that we do the show Monday, Wednesday, and Friday, so you can hit that subscribe or auto download button wherever you get your podcasts. If you're listening on the radio, we don't want you to miss an episode. We also do a lot of these episodes as well on YouTube as well, and so that's exciting. So you can also subscribe there. And if you're one of those that listens on, maybe you've got Alexa or Siri. The good news is you can just say, hey, Siri, hey, Alexa, play Verdict with Ted Cruz. It will do it automatically to the latest episode that is out. So you will not miss a single episode. We're going to take a quick break. We'll come right back. A lot more coming up. It is Verdict with Senator Ted Cruz. Ben Ferguson with you. We'll be right back after this.
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8: From the KFOX 14 Severe Weather Center, I'm Chief Meteorologist Brad Montgomery. As take a look at your weekend, we're seeing partly cloudy skies, breezy conditions on Saturday, and still hot during the afternoon. High around 102 degrees. For your Sunday, mostly sunny. High around 101. And we'll see partly cloudy skies for your Monday. High pressure staying in control. High around 101 for your Monday. From the KFOX 14 Severe Weather Center, I'm Chief Meteorologist Brad Montgomery.
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11: Here's something pretty disturbing I discovered while researching this podcast. This is what it actually says on the Los Angeles Police Department website. The site states that the Adult Missing Persons Unit investigates 3,200 cases a month. And 70% of those missing people are found or returned voluntarily within 2 or 3 days. It goes on to explain, and I quote here, since being a missing person is not a crime, police are given a very limited role while conducting these types of investigations. At the bottom of the webpage, it gets more disturbing. There's a section titled, What If They Never Returned? And here's the official police advice. In such situations, you may want to enlist the services of a private investigator to assist in your search. If you can't afford a PI, the police elaborate, quote, another option would be to contact the Salvation Army, which has a missing persons locator program. There is not a single sentence on the LAPD website that would lead a loved one of a missing person to have any faith that the police would properly investigate it. What the LAPD is basically saying is, if someone you love goes missing, don't overreact. They'll probably turn up, unless they don't, in which case you should get someone besides the police to look into it. All this is my way of saying, if the police took missing persons cases as seriously as they do, say, bank robberies, I wouldn't have had to do this podcast in the first place and end up chasing a violent criminal halfway around the country. I'm Neil Strauss. And you can hear the full story of To Live and Die in L.A.
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0: Welcome back. It is Verdict with Senator Ted Cruz, Ben Ferguson with you, and it's really nice to have you with us wherever you are around the country listening on radio stations as well. If you just found this show, well, we're glad you're here, and don't forget, we do this show as a podcast 3 days a week, so make sure you download Verdict with Ted Cruz wherever you get your podcasts so you don't miss an episode. Senator, this next topic is one that I think is awesome from the standpoint that it shows that when corporate America does something that is really kind of egregious and goes against traditional family values, even America in general, there can be long-term consequences, even if you don't see them instantly in the marketplace. This will be studied in business schools, I'm convinced, for years to come as well. And it's the demise of Nike, where they have lost not $200 million, not $20 billion, but $200 billion in market cap has been wiped out. And you can directly connect it to their woke radical agenda they started pushing several years ago.
1: Well, the principle go woke, go broke is a very true principle. And yet corporate America repeatedly has been on the front edge of the woke DEI madness that consumed much of the country. And if you think, okay, we're past that now because Trump got reelected, I think that is a foolish belief. This nonsense will come back, and their young 20-something, 30-something HR officials, DEI officials, corporate marketing officials who have been indoctrinated in this nonsense in colleges and universities. And we saw it with Bud Light. We saw it with Target. And you look at Nike. Look, Nike is a great American company. And Nike made a corporate decision in the last decade to embrace left-wing politics. They did it most prominently with Colin Kaepernick. Colin Kaepernick, of course, was the quarterback who decided to kneel during the national anthem, and to do so in opposition to what he described as violence against African Americans from police, doing it to attack police officers and say police are engaged in violence. And that became a left-wing cause celeb, that you should not stand for the national anthem, that our country doesn't deserve respect, that our country shouldn't be celebrated. And what did Nike do? They made Colin Kaepernick their front person. They put him as part of a national campaign. They put him on a giant billboard in Times Square. They celebrated him. This is what they embraced.
0: And, Senator, I think a really important data point here is when they signed Colin Kaepernick and they pushed this agenda that you just mentioned and the billboard in Times Square, he was not actively playing in the league anymore. That is how much Nike went woke.
1: Yeah, and look, Kaepernick made millions of dollars on it. For him, it was very profitable to go woke because he no longer was getting playing time. He was not performing at the top of the level. And think about that, what that's saying. You know, Nike really made their bones on Michael Jordan, and they famously went into a deal where Jordan got a percentage of sneaker sales, and it helped make Michael Jordan a billionaire. But Michael Jordan was also the greatest basketball player to ever play, and so they're going all in on someone who was extraordinary at sports and was a hell of a marketing image, a personality, an athlete for the centuries. Kaepernick wasn't even playing at that point. What they were celebrating is the America hate. And that was, it was a decision. It was a decision that I guarantee you was made by some 30-something woke little schmuck who said, this is a great idea. And by the way, the next summer, they had a 4th of July themed Air Max sneaker that featured the Betsy Ross flag. And Kaepernick was feeling his oats. I mean, he could now demand anything. And he said, well, I don't like the Betsy Ross flag. And so what did Nike do? It pulled the sneaker because of concerns that the shoe could, quote, unintentionally offend. And I got to say, for me at least, look, I grew up, I'm kind of a brand name guy. Like, I use Crest toothpaste. I just, like, Nike is what I always wore. Every tennis shoe I bought from, like, you know, when I was 5 years old, I would wear Nikes as a kid growing up. Every tennis shoe I had was a Nike. Every pair of shorts and T-shirts I had was Nike. You know, as you know, I play hoops twice a week. I would always play a Nike. And the Kaepernick thing annoyed me. And then when they did the Betsy Ross thing, I said, you know what? This is a company that has decided their business plan is to market anti-Americanism, that the country, that young kids who are buying Nike ought to be doing what Kaepernick is doing, ought to be hating the Betsy Ross flag, ought to be kneeling during the national anthem, ought to be attacking America. And so I just decided, all right, look, who cares? I mean, my buying habits are not of particular concern, but I decided I ain't going to wear this stuff anymore. And I went out and I had to buy brand new tennis shoes, brand new shorts, brand new shirts. I just went online and said, all right, there are other makers. I'm just going to buy. I'm going to buy Adidas. I'm going to buy Reebok. I'm going to buy somebody else that has not built their marketing business around anti-Americanism. And by the way, Nike didn't just do that. They also went all in on the transgender issue. And so they partnered with Dylan Mulvaney, the transgender man who identifies as a woman. And they paid Dylan Mulvaney to sell women's sports bras and leggings. Now, Dylan Mulvaney, I know this is a shocking thing to say, is not a woman. But the amazing thing, Ben, this was after Bud Light had lit itself on fire.
0: Yeah.
1: So if you look at, I talk about this in my last book, Unwoke, How to Defeat Cultural Marxism in America. Bud Light was the number one beer in America. And they decided to make Dylan Mulvaney their face of marketing. And they blew up their entire, it turns out, and they had this, you know, young marketing executive who didn't like their customers, who looked down on their customers. And Bud Light obliterated itself over that decision. Nike looked at it. And then Target, you remember Target had these displays where they were marketing to two-year-old boys or parents of two-year-old boys, tuck-friendly swimsuits so that little boys could pretend to be little girls by tucking their genitalia away. I mean, this was aggressively, affirmatively marketing this stuff to children. And there was a huge backlash against Target. And in both instances, Bud Light and Target, billions of dollars were lost. Nike said, well, you know what? We want some of that. And Nike last week, their stock fell to the lowest price in 12 years. And I'm reminded of a famous quote from Michael Jordan, which is that Republicans buy sneakers too. When you tell half the country, I hate you, I look down on you, my politics, I'm a sneaker company, but I'm going to lecture to you that you too should hate America. Well, it turns out there are real consequences, and Nike is facing those.
0: Yeah, it really is incredible. We got a lot more to talk about on this and some other big issues as well. Don't forget, if you're listening on radio, we do this show 3 days a week. So make sure you download Verdict with Ted Cruz each and every day we put an episode out. You can also watch us on YouTube, the majority of the episodes we put on YouTube. And you can tell Siri, Alexa, play Verdict with Ted Cruz. It will do it for you automatically. So make sure you do that during the break. It is Verdict with Ted Cruz. Ben Ferguson with you. We'll be right back.
14: 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Well, a few months ago,

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7: Multiple flyovers from U.S. military aircraft in pomp and circumstance before the green flag dropped in the nation's capital. Florida native and IndyCar driver Kyle Kirkwood, the winner of the Freedom 250 Grand Prix in Washington, D.C. The race started and finished on 3rd Street in front of the U.S. Capitol and included 7 turns around the National Mall. The event is one of several major events organized by Freedom 250, a partnership organization established by President Trump to celebrate America's 250th birthday. Crews are battling a fast-moving wildfire in northwest Nevada that is prompting evacuations. Nevada Governor Joe Lombardo declared a state of emergency as the Hawk Fire threatens more than 1,000 homes west of Reno. A new study has found links between recreational drug use and stroke risks. Cocaine was tied to nearly double the risk of stroke, amphetamines with over double the risk, and cannabis with a 37% increase. The study was done by researchers at the University of Cambridge. I'm Rob Martier.
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11: My name is Whitney Allen, and I'm a widow. 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
4: 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It is Verdict with Senator Ted Cruz. Ben Ferguson with you as well. And if you're listening on the radio, it's so nice to have you with us wherever you are around the country. A reminder, if you like the show, you'll love what we do 3 days a week. It is a podcast just like this show. You can download Verdict with Ted Cruz wherever you get your podcast so you don't miss a single episode. Senator, I want to move to something that is concerning. We have seen a massive rise, not just in this country, but also around the world, of anti-Semitism. We've also seen around the world Christians, those that identify as Christians, that are being killed at a shocking rate around the world. And what we're also seeing, and I think these are tied together hand in hand, massive open anti-Semitism in the U.S., many times from elected officials on the left. And now we're starting to see just a straight up anti-Christian rhetoric, this time coming from El Said and Talarico, who's running for Senate in Texas. And I think these two stories are absolutely tied together, where you get people numb to it, and then you can start coming out and just saying, hey, I hate Christians too.
5: Well, what we're seeing is the rise of radicalism, and the rise of radicalism manifested in a terror plot in New York that thankfully the FBI just stopped. The rise of radicalism manifested in corporate America and Nike making the decision to go all in on anti-Americanism. And the rise of radicalism in the Democrat Party, the rise of Marxism and Islamists, not as fringe characters in the parties, but at the very heart of the party, where the energy is, where the young people are. And I'll say two candidates in particular who are really extreme, although there are others and we've covered them at great length. But let's talk about James Talarico and let's talk about Abdul Al-Sayed. James Talarico is the Democrat nominee in Texas. And this is a guy who styles himself a preacher, and yet is as woke and radical as you have ever seen. And I want to focus on a couple of things Talarico has said. And for one thing, he gave a sermon. He gave a sermon. Now, this may surprise you. The title of the sermon is God is Not a Christian. Now, this guy is theoretically a Christian pastor. Here's what he stood up and said. There's so many pathways to the sacred. The Islamic mystic Rumi said, every religion has love, but love has no religion. God is so much bigger than our human categories. Quote, God is not a Presbyterian. God is not a Christian. God is not a noun at all. God is a verb. God is not a being. God is being self. God is love, and that's why Jesus is against anything that gets in the way of love between neighbors, including religion. Now, I don't know what the hell that is, but I'll tell you what it isn't. It isn't Christianity.
4: Yeah.
5: When James Talarico stands up and says, God is not a Christian, Jesus says, I am the way, the truth, and the life. No man comes to the Father but by me. That's what Jesus preached. And we see this pattern. By the way, there are others. You look at the Democrat who was running for Senate in Kansas, who likewise stood up and preached that hey, you know, you don't have to believe in Jesus to be saved. Now look, someone is entitled to believe that, but the heart of Christianity, the essence of Christianity, is that yes, you do. You do have to believe in Jesus to be saved. And yet Talarico is leaning in and saying God is not a Christian, and he's claiming that is in fact Christianity. That is also, sadly, the heart of today's Democrat radical.
4: Yeah, it's part of it. And you look at just these two individuals, one of the reasons which I also think is the scary part is Talarico is a, you know, a wolf in sheep's clothes here, where they ran him in Texas saying, hey, this will be palatable to conservatives and independents. You're going to have a guy here who is a pastor, right? That's how they rolled him out. But when you start looking at his sermons, you find this level of radicalism. Yeah, it's how they market him. But you find this level of radicalism, and it's on so many different things he said that you're like, what world are we living in if this is the definition of a pastor?
5: Well, Talarico also, in the same sermon, stood up and explained the top reasons why beer is better than religion. Number one, when you have beer, you don't knock on people's door trying to give it away. Number two, there are laws against forcing beer on minors who can't think for themselves. Number three, nobody's ever been burned at the stake because of their favorite brand of beer. Number four, You don't have to wait more than 2,000 years for a second beer. Now, look, I could see David Letterman doing that top 10 list, but this is a Christian pastor, and the things he is mocking, is there, are there hypocrites among Christian pastors, among Christians? Of course. Are there things to make fun of, televangelists? All of that is certainly legitimate and worth making fun of. But what is he making fun of? The first thing he's making fun of is knocking on doors, trying to give it away. He's actually preaching the gospel. Is evangelism? He's saying that he's laughing at that. Now he's saying there are laws against forcing beer on minors who can't think for themselves. He's saying you shouldn't preach the gospel to kids. You shouldn't teach your kids the Bible. The joke, you don't have to wait more than 2,000 years for a second beer. Okay, that's just, there is a reason why he said, and this is his own words, he is embarrassed to be a Christian. Well, you can tell because for him, his politics is front and center. And that's part of the problem on the left is that politics has become their faith. It is replaced. You and I both go to the same church, First Baptist Church in Houston, and I will say as a believer, one of the things I look for in a pastor, in fact, front and center, is the pastor following the Bible? Is the pastor, when the pastor preaches on Sunday, is he reading from Scripture and teaching Scripture and looking to the Bible for truth? What is missing from this sermon? He does invoke an Islamist mystic, but what is missing is actually the Bible, the Word of God. And that radicalism, let's take another piece of it with Tallarico, which is the horrific case in Texas of Carmelo Anthony. Now, Carmelo Anthony stabbed a teenage boy, a white football star, stabbed him in the chest and murdered him.
4: Yeah.
5: And there's no dispute that he's guilty. There's no dispute that he did it. He walked up and just murdered this kid. And it's become a racial cause celeb. And what Tallarico said in an interview on a black radio show, he said the conviction of Anthony is proof that the criminal justice system, quote, is not working for black Texans. Right now, we've got a system that doesn't serve all Americans equally. And we know that black Texans have not gotten the justice they deserve. Now, let me ask, what the hell does Tallarico want? Does he think it's okay to stab teenagers in the heart and murder them? He is literally arguing we should not convict and imprison murderers. And there's no dispute about guilt. Everyone knows Anthony committed the crime. But because of the race hustlers who say, well, yeah, but he's a black teenager, so apparently murdering this, by the way, this white kid who did nothing, there was no impetus for this other than just cold-blooded murder. And yet Tallarico embraces that and says, hey, this is proof the system is rigged. This is an example of a political ideology dominating the radicals and the Democrats.
4: Yeah, you talk about Tallarico there, and even, you know, Al Saeed, it's interesting to see what he actually believes in, and then he tries to morph into this, like, Christian faith thing. He did it on a podcast recently, and it just didn't land very well. Take a listen.
6: Well, you know, Jesus, peace and blessings be upon him, was considered radical in his time, too. And there is a radical nature to being willing to stand forthright in a time of corruption.
4: Wow. I mean, you start mixing face there and saying that Jesus was a radical, not in the way that he thinks radicalism should be. Let's be clear. Like, they're very different radicals here.
5: Yeah, look, Jesus was a radical. But what Al Saeed is doing is comparing himself to Jesus and saying, I'm just like Jesus. And I got to say, no, he's not. And yet, listen to Chuck Schumer embracing Al Saeed.
7: Look, the bottom line is we're going to win Michigan. Let me tell you why we're going to win Michigan. First, El Sayed has brought in new energy and new talent into the Democratic Party.
5: Well, Schumer says that El Sayed has brought new energy and new talent into the Democrat Party. I got to say, there is nothing new about Islamism. There is nothing new about Marxism. What is new is that the Democrat Party is embracing it. And Schumer, listen, all that Schumer cares about is winning. And so if he has to embrace the Mondamis of the world, the Al Saeeds of the world, the Tallaricos of the world, Schumer and the Democrat leadership is prepared to do that. And that radicalism is, and by the way, that radicalism will consume Chuck Schumer. Chuck Schumer cannot win a Democrat primary, and yet he's going to try to keep embracing these radicals and embracing them more and more. And that is, you know, I've said before, there's some Republicans who are celebrating it, going, okay, this is great. The Democrat Party has gone nuts. That means we're more likely to win in November. Listen, I don't celebrate it. We have two major parties in this country. Politics in America has been a pendulum. At some point, the Democrats will win. They will win the White House. And I would like two parties that have relatively normal, sane people. I'm not celebrating one of our two parties being an openly communist, Islamist, radical party, because that's bad for America. And yet Democrat leadership is enthusiastically embracing it.
4: Yeah, great point there. Don't forget, we do the show Monday, Wednesday, and Friday, so hit that subscribe or auto-download button wherever you get your podcast. You can also tell Siri or Alexa, download Verdict with Ted Cruz, or play, I should say, Verdict with Ted Cruz. It will do it for you automatically. You can also subscribe on the YouTube channel as well. We'll take a very quick break. We'll come back. It is Verdict with Senator Ted Cruz. Ben Ferguson with you. A lot more ahead.
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13: It's August 2023, a county government meeting in Pennsylvania's Lehigh Valley. 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
14: My two-month-old son was happily drinking milk from his bottle when he quickly started choking, turned blue, and went limp. My boyfriend transported our son to the changing table as I grabbed an anti-choking device and my boyfriend began assembling it. Two pumps of the device and my son was conscious, gasping for air and coughing up milk.
13: They all went to the ER to make sure the baby was okay.
14: But upon arriving at Lehigh Valley Hospital, the diagnosis quickly became something so different.
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14: She stated to my father and mother-in-law that we are young, first-time parents who got frustrated with our baby and violently shook him to make him stop crying, and a confession would only make things easier for us.
13: The parents were told to leave the hospital without their son, and he wouldn't come home for 7 whole months.
14: I'm a postpartum mom dealing with the grief and the trauma of my son being ripped from my arms, and I'm a mom who lost everything in less than 24 hours due to one doctor's misdiagnosis. Enough is enough.
13: And then the next person speaks. And the next one. The stories they tell form a pattern of parents walking into a Lehigh Valley hospital to get help for a child, only to leave without them. And the same doctor's name kept coming up again and again. A pediatrician.
15: I ask you, what kind of doctor does this?
13: 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From Serial Productions and the New York Times, I'm Diane Neary, and this is The Preventionist, a story about a doctor and the rise of a powerful field of pediatric medicine.
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4: 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It is Verdict with Senator Ted Cruz, Ben Ferguson with you. 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Hit that auto download button. You'll see the check mark. Bam. You will not miss a single episode. It's just that easy. All right, Senator, I want to get into this national security issue. The media not talking about it. But Hassan Piker's got a wingman brother. He is a space engineer with security clearance. Now, that on its face, not a big deal. What's a big deal is the details behind the brother.
5: Well, let's start with Hassan Piker. Hassan Piker is a radical. This entire show, we've been talking about the radicals who sadly are becoming more and more commonplace on the left, more and more commonplace in the Democrat Party. And Hassan Piker is a great example of he's an influencer who the Democrats have embraced. He is a communist. He is an Islamist. He hates America. He routinely rails. He hates African Americans. He hates white Americans. He hates the United States of America. He has said, and this is a quote, America deserved 9/11. This is, and by the way, Abdul al-Sayed and other Democrats campaign with him, embrace him. Look, by when they stand next to him and both figuratively and literally embrace him, they're saying they support his ideas. Well, turns out Hassan Piker has a brother, and his brother is in a position that if he believes the same thing Hassan does, he's in a position to do real damage. Here's a story from the Washington Free Beacon. Hassan Piker's younger brother is an aerospace engineer with security clearances who spent years working on U.S. military projects for Boeing, projects that include Air Force One and the top secret, quote, doomsday plane designed for nuclear war. Now, let's see, is this guy, maybe the brother, he doesn't have anything to do with Hassan Piker, he doesn't agree with his views, maybe they're estranged, that might be a different circumstance. Well, turns out that is not the case. Let me continue reading. Murat Piker, an engineer who spent more than a decade at Boeing, regularly appears on his older brother's controversial social media channel and has also accompanied him to events. Hassan has declared that, quote, America deserved 9/11, bragged about his support for Hamas, spoken in favor of Iran's right to defend itself, and blamed Iran's death to America and great Satan rhetoric on the United States, quote, messing around in the Middle East. Well, his kid brother, Murat, worked as a full-time employee at Boeing for more than a decade and left on his own, of his own volition, earlier this year. He said, quote, my background includes significant experience at Boeing Space and Defense, where I led mechanical design and integration for next-generation satellite structures, managed high-pressure anomaly investigations, and defined structural interfaces across subsystems. That's what Murat says on his LinkedIn page. Murat and Hassan Piker were both born in New Jersey, but they did their primary and their secondary schooling in Turkey. Murat worked on Air Force One, and you have to ask. I don't know if Murat shares his brother's hatred for America, his brother's embrace of radical Islam. But given that they have done Hassan Piker's show repeatedly together, gone to events together, that is a reasonable inference and it's a reasonable question. And it raises the question, listen, if this is someone that hates America and wants to do damage to America, what harm could he do with security clearances working for Boeing and for the military on very, very sensitive projects?
4: Yeah, very sensitive projects. And you know, when you look at this, it's being exposed. I'm glad, by the way, for the work the Washington Free Beacon has done. Yet again, another example, Senator, of a major story that has national security implications, and the mainstream media just completely looks the other way.
5: Well, they do because they don't want to cover this. They don't want to cover the fact. And understand that when Chuck Schumer, when Abdul Al-Sayed have been asked, do they distance themselves from Hassan Piker? They consistently say no, that they want these radicals. Here, give a listen to Ro Khanna, who is the Democrat congressman being asked if Democrats should distance themselves from radical Hassan Piker.
0: You stuck your neck out for progressives like Abdul Sayed. You also supported Plattner before the allegations came out. You've also stuck your neck out for Hassan Piker. And you've seen that Hassan Piker is now being attacked 24/7 on Fox. Here's Haley Stevens going on Fox and saying, well, the first thing, you know, how Al-Sayed could moderate to voters is to get rid of the Piker affiliation. You've seen Neera Tanden retweet Laura Loomer's attack on Hassan Piker. Your comment on Hassan Piker, what should the Democrats do with him? Should they abandon him? Do you renounce your support of him? You tell me, Ro. Give it to me straight.
2: It's absurd. I mean, these are the same people who were at one point criticizing Democrats for going on Joe Rogan. I mean, remember when Bernie went on Joe Rogan, the people who said, oh, you can't go on Joe Rogan. These are the same folks who criticized me when I went on Ben Shapiro. Should I not go on Ben Shapiro's podcast? He's because I disagree with him. We had an oral argument on the minimum wage. Just because someone is engaging with Hassan Piker, who has strong viewpoints on these issues, doesn't mean that you're endorsing every single one of Hassan Piker's positions. And if you're going to argue that we should exclude left-wing commentators, and frankly, some of these people were arguing that we should be canceling and excluding right-wing commentators, you're left with a party that is basically a status quo party. That's why we lost two elections.
4: But by the way, I love how he's sitting there. He's like, oh, it's no different than me going on Ben Shapiro's show. Ben Shapiro is not a radical in the way that you would have to defend Hassan Piker. And yet to compare the two, going, oh, I just take a risk on these guys because, you know, I'm not going to agree with everything they say. Look at what you're endorsing. It is radical, extreme, and crazy.
5: Well, and look, Ro Khanna was someone who got elected to Congress from Silicon Valley. He was someone who got elected with the support of the tech bros. And his initial brand was kind of a moderate, common sense Democrat. And then he looked around the Democrat Party and said, wait a second, nobody wants moderate, common sense Democrats. And so he's decided to go hard, hard left. As the beginning of that interview showed, he went up to Maine and embraced Graham Plattner and said, hey, this is great. You know, a Nazi communist, my kind of guy. You know, you listen to what Khanna said there. He said, well, just because they're engaging, that was the verb he used, engaging with Hassan Piker. Let's be clear. Al-Sayed is not engaging with Hassan Piker. He's not saying, you know, Hassan, I actually think you're wrong when you say America deserved 9/11. I don't think we deserve to be attacked by Islamist terrorists who murdered nearly 3,000 people. They're not engaging. They're embracing. They're celebrating. They're adopting. It is who they are. And I will say, you know, there's the old line that hypocrisy is the tribute that vice pays to virtue. Ro Khanna is rich as hell. And the latest news story said he traded $165 million in trades. He made over 5,000 trades last year. I don't think members of Congress should be buying and selling stock and getting rich. And this is a great example of the hypocrisy, which is that they embrace Marxism while living as complete and utter hypocrites.
4: Yeah, it's a great point there. Want to remind you, if you're listening to the show, don't forget, Senator Cruz and I do the show as a podcast 3 days a week. You can download Verdict with Ted Cruz wherever you get your podcasts. 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It will do it for you automatically. And the Senator and I will see you back here on the podcast this week and on this radio station a week from now.
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12: Multiple flyovers from U.S. military aircraft and pomp and circumstance before the green flag dropped in the nation's capital. Florida native and IndyCar driver Kyle Kirkwood, the winner of the Freedom 250 Grand Prix in Washington, D.C. The race started and finished on 3rd Street in front of the U.S. Capitol and included 7 turns around the National Mall. The event is one of several major events organized by Freedom 250, a partnership organization established by President Trump to celebrate America's 250th birthday. Crews are battling a fast-moving wildfire in northwest Nevada that is prompting evacuations. Nevada Governor Joe Lombardo declared a state of emergency as the Hawk Fire threatens more than 1,000 homes west of Reno. A new study has found links between recreational drug use and stroke risks. Cocaine was tied to nearly double the risk of stroke, amphetamines with over double the risk, and cannabis with a 37% increase. The study was done by researchers at the University of Cambridge. I'm Rob Martier.
13: The body of a swimmer reported missing on Austin's Lake Travis last night was found a few hours ago. Search patrols were out to find him until well after dark Saturday. Then they resumed the effort at dawn today, finding the body under 17 feet of water. With the possibility of fire from any long-lasting batteries facing airline crews every day, there are procedures to limit the damage from any such emergency. Friday, an American Airlines flight was faced with passenger's laptop catching fire while the plane was in the air. The crew signaled that it was landing as soon as possible, and flight attendants used a fireproof thermal containment bag to keep the electronic fire under control. They report no injuries. The plane landed safely and was met by fire crews as a precaution. I'm Mike Shiloh.
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18: Peter Bogdanovich is a man of many
19: Peter passions. Peter Bogdanovich burst upon the film world.
21: Peter Bogdanovich is best known as a director of films like The Last.
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25: All his life, he's wanted to make movies, and he did.
26: 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He knew what he wanted to do.
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28: Peter's career was kind of the ultimate triumph of the film critic, film nerd, film buff.
22: And he liked being in love.
29: Peter and I, we were the first unmarried couple on the cover of People magazine. Oh, horrors.
33: You have her, you have four pictures in a row that make like
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0: 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We'll take a break. We'll come back. More on Rogue Khanna, Hassan Piker, and the extreme of the Democratic Party coming up.
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2: Former Vice President Mike Pence says it's imperative that the United States keeps the pressure on Iran. Speaking with CNN State of the Union, Pence also called for military assets to stay in the region to take action that he said will be inevitable. This comes as the White House has said it plans to impose the toughest sanctions in history on Iran as the six-month-old conflict continues. President Trump says Canada wants the benefits of being a state without being one. In a morning post on Truth Social, Trump accused Canada of charging American farmers a massive amount of tariffs for many years. The U.S. slapped new 50% tariffs on Canada, which took effect Saturday, on a wide range of Canadian goods after trade talks broke off between the two countries. Florida native IndyCar driver Kyle Kirkwood is the winner of the Freedom 250 Grand Prix in Washington, D.C. President Trump waved the green flag to start today's race, and Transportation Secretary Sean Duffy waved the checkered flag at the finish after 147 laps. I'm Rob Martier.
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8: The late actress was the face of the skincare giant, but she claimed in her memoir, Neutrogena, axed her contract over her breaking a morality clause. It happened after she went public about battling postpartum depression following the 2014 birth of her daughter. Fans were threatening a Neutrogena boycott following her death just days ago. I'm Monica Nelson.
9: You're a man who needs to control his fate.
7: The Odyssey has set an all-time R-rated record. After being in theaters for over a month, it became the highest-grossing R-rated movie of all time. The epic film from Christopher Nolan has made over $1.3 billion worldwide, edging out the previous record holder Deadpool and Wolverine by about $20 million. Those two films and the 2019 movie Joker are the only R-rated movies to ever gross $1 billion.
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7: Ariana Grande granting permission to subpoena information to help reveal the identities of anonymous hackers who allegedly leaked unreleased songs and footage. The original lawsuit was filed last month with a Grammy-winning singer alleging a years-long hacking campaign targeting people in her inner circle with access to unreleased music, private photos, and behind-the-scenes content. The hackers allegedly leaked 45 unreleased songs in 2023 alone and reportedly sold the stolen content online. That's entertainment. I'm Jennifer Bolsoni.
11: Getting facts out to the public faster.
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0: All right, welcome back. It is the Ben Ferguson Show. It is nice to have you with us. If you just join us, we're talking about the Democrats. They don't know how to deal with this problem, which is how they protect and defend themselves from the radical left and try to act